Once again, our final score from Charlotte tonight. A big win for the Panthers in their first Sunday night game in a decade at home. They beat Detroit 32-26. Now for Ryan Radke and Mike Golic, I'm Scott Graham. Thanks for joining us. 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
17: On Sports Night, kicking it with you. The way that only we know how, baby, as we get you up to 3 a.m. Eastern Time, recapping the day that was in the National Football League. We're already four Sundays into this bad boy, baby. And I said it all week on Westwood One Sports Night. This was supposed to be Separation Sunday in the National Football League. What do I mean by that, America? Separation Sunday. I'm not as much of a grown-up as some of you may think. I don't separate my colors and my darks when I wash. I don't have time for that. But what I like to do when we talk about the NFL and we get about a month in, I like to separate the contenders from the pretenders. I thought that we would get that today. And now that the dust is settled on the fourth Sunday of the NFL season, I don't know if we have a lot more answers than what we had last week. You know what I'm saying? It feels like the same questions still remain. And one thing that is going to remain a constant with me, I'll give myself until Halloween. One thing's going to remain constant with me, and I'll give myself till Halloween. It's going to be hard for me, right, to really buy into teams. You're going to hear me pop it on certain teams, right? Like, I know, I don't need to see any more data. I know the Kansas City Chiefs are the best team in football. There's really nothing more that I need to see. They got it going on offensively. Kenneth Walker's been an absolute cheat code for that offense. That pass rush is getting busy. R. Mason Thomas, Carl Loftus, Peter Woods, Chris Jones. They got it going on. There are some teams, though, that I'm still trying to get a read on, right? We're going to talk about, you know, a couple of those teams as we roll throughout this 1 a.m. hour. We'll give you Sunday superlatives coming up here in about 20 minutes. But, like, it's some teams that I still don't know what's up with them is the best way that I could put it, right? And in the NFL, in the early portion of the season, when there's not a whole lot of data to use and go off of, you really hang on every little thing that you see, right? Part of why I'm surprised that the New York Jets got mollywopped today, because I'm hanging on every little thing that I see with them. I watched them play the Detroit Lions in a super competitive fashion. I watched them, you know, play teams super tight throughout the course of the year. I watched them, you know, go up against Detroit. I watched them go up against the Packers. We've seen this group be competitive to this point. It's not the same old Jets. So when they got punished today, yeah, I was a little bit surprised. I was. I think the rule of thumb that we all need to follow, and everybody just follow what I say. If you follow what I say, all of your takes will be right. You'll make a lot of money. Ha! you follow along and you'll be the judge of that. But know that when it comes to the early portion of the NFL season, and this is me gaining some discernment as a young 28-year-old sports talk host. When I first got into the game, man, after week one, I'm full of takes. I'm popping it on any and everything, giving you concrete statements. As I've learned, right, through my time doing this, this portion of the season is all about survival. All about survival. And I've said this phrase a couple of different times. If you want to put it on a t-shirt and send it to me, DM me on Twitter. NELL_BTP. When you fall below 500 in the month of October, it begins to get late early. That's what it's about right now. Can you stay afloat? Can you stay a game above 500, a game within 500 or 500 itself? That's what matters. Can you stay afloat until you're able to turn your weaknesses into strengths? It's just the reality of it. There's one team out there in the NFC that everyone thinks is the flavor of the week. Everyone loves them. I don't feel the same way. Remember during the week, the conversation that we had about Denver and San Francisco and how excited I was, you know, to watch that football game. We got to see it today, and watching it, I'll be honest, I was kind of disappointed. I'm disappointed in the Denver Broncos. They lost 24-20 today at the hands of the San Francisco 49ers. And if you watch this game, you know as well as I do, the Denver Broncos have this problem of, like, they got to get smacked upside the head first before they decide that they want to wake the hell up. Watching this game unfold today, one thing was very clear and obvious. The Broncos got a lot of work to do. And then two, the Niners are not as good as their 4-0 record suggests. The Niners are not anywhere near as good as their 4-0 record suggests. And here is why. The main Achilles heel that I think is plaguing the Niners is the fact that they don't have a pass rush. They don't have a pass rush. And when you look at their opponents through the first month of the season, the Rams in week one, the Dolphins in week two, the Cardinals in week three, the Broncos this past week. In week one, they had their full pass rush really at their disposal. And since then, it feels like they've struggled to get after the quarterback. Today was the first time they played a real opponent since week one. I don't consider the Dolphins or the Cardinals to be real NFL outfits. Y'all know this. My thing is with San Fran, man, when they play somebody that's not totally inept, I think they have real flaws. I think they're a flawed football team, if we're being frank. I think San Francisco is a super flawed football team whose regular season record, right, it's going to look good. It's going to look great. Be nice and shiny. They'll probably win 11, 12 games because of their schedule. But in the playoffs, right, and when they play stiffer competition, you're going to get the real version of the San Francisco 49ers. And I thought you saw the real version of the Niners for a portion of this football game today. Everyone's hollering, Brock Purdy MVP, Brock Purdy this, Brock Purdy that. The San Francisco 49ers got a Denver Broncos team that was down at starting two corners for a majority of this game, talking about Pat Surtain and Riley Moss. Yet, offensively, they weren't routinely walking the football up and down the field. They didn't have their way on that side of the football. They just didn't. Now, the number one thing that helped them today, and it's going to continue to help them throughout the course of the season, they got to stick with it, is their rushing attack. And I'll take it a step further. I don't know why we couldn't figure it out in Washington. Well, we're Washington, so that's why. Dude, Deebo Samuel and Kyle Shanahan are like a sock and a shoe, peanut butter and jelly, Nutella and chocolate. Well, Nutella and bread, damn it. Man, they do so many things in the red zone to get him favorable matchups. He's their coverage identifier in the red zone in terms of him being the motion man. You can hand it off to him on a jet sweep. You could throw it to him on a tunnel screen. You could direct snap it to him. Deebo Samuel's legit, man. I think he is. I know he is. But I'm in wait-and-see mode when it comes to San Fran. I am in wait-and-see mode when it comes to the San Francisco 49ers. I have to be. And you could say I'm being nitpicky, but like San Fran's been in my Super Six Pack ever since the start of the year, y'all. San Fran has been in my Super Six Pack ever since the start of the year. So I hold them to higher expectations. I hold them to higher expectations. I do. The efficient, effective merchant says, where's Washington, damn it? You a Niners fan? You tired of me talking about the Niners fan? Talk about Washington. I don't want to talk about Washington. I want to talk about San Francisco. Because this Niners team, I know what tomorrow is going to be. I know what all week's going to be. Boy, did you see the Niners, their first game since the opener against a formidable opponent, and boy, did they look spiffy. My ass, man. My ass. I think the Niners are a good football team, right? Let me not mix that up or misconstrue that at all. Don't hear me right now and think that I think they're terrible. I think they're a playoff team. I have them as a playoff team. I just think when it's not 75 degrees and sunny, and I go back to the quarterback, when it's not 75 degrees and sunny, when they play a formidable opponent, I'll even take it a step further, I just don't think this San Francisco team is going to look the same. They caught the Rams in week one. The Broncos today, are the Broncos a good football team? I think so. But the problem is they got this issue where they got to get punched upside the head, right, before they decide to play. That's not going to be sustainable. And I made sure I screenshotted this earlier as I was scrolling Twitter so I could bring it to you all, getting smarter here on What's Up on Sports Tonight. The Broncos in the first half this season, 13 points. That's the fewest in the NFL. They've played four games, guys. This don't even sound real, then, if I'm being honest. It's from Sunday Night Football, so I trust the graphic. But in four games, the Broncos have scored 13 points in the first half. That's ridiculous. Unsustainable. You cannot get off the slow start after slow start after slow start and think that you're going to be able to punch your way back. They thought they was going to do it today. They had a late Jalen Waddle touchdown that made this game super interesting. But then that boy George Kittle. The fact that George Kittle is coming off of an Achilles tear is absolutely nuts. Can't tell as far as I'm concerned. So if you were watching this game, Denver goes on this 8-play, 70-yard scoring drive that is capped off by a Jalen Waddle touchdown. And if you've watched Broncos football this year, when Jalen Waddle gets going and is a part of the passing game, they look pretty good on that side of the football. The problem is they can't get the running game going and they can't get him going consistently. That's the other problem Denver's having too. If they're not going to be able to run the football, I mean, you might as well pack it up. The season's over for you. You cannot ask Bo Nix to drop back 42 times in a football game. That's not the recipe for success for the Denver Broncos. Now I'm popping it on the Broncos. I didn't mean to. It's supposed to be a Niner segment. But, man, I got to keep it 8 more than 92 and call a spade a spade. It's no good what's happening right now in Denver, which is why I'm not taking the 49ers win like it's something big. They beat a team they were supposed to beat. Denver is all out of sorts right now. And I was just giving you the numbers. 13 first half points through 4 weeks. They've been outscored by 30 in the first half. That's the third worst in the NFL. They have one touchdown drive in the first half. That was week one against the Kansas City Chiefs. So if you're looking for signs that things are not going well in Denver with the Broncos, there you go. I'm going to flip it back to their opponent real quick, talking about the San Francisco 49ers. I just continue to believe that that group is a front runner. I think they're a super flawed football team whose regular season record is going to look great because their schedule is cottonelle soft. But once the playoffs come around, and then when they play stiffer competition, the Seattle game within their division, right? The Rams game, when they see them a second time in their division, you're going to see the real version of the San Francisco 49ers. I think they're good. I don't think they're great. They're 4-0. I don't believe they're as good as their record may lead you to believe. No Pat Surtain. and, you know, no Riley Moss for most of this second half, yet you were only able to muster up 24 points. I need more. And I know what you all are going to say. We ran the ball 35 times at 4 yards a pop. Have you seen Denver's rush defense this year at times? Did you see what Kenneth Walker did to that group in the open? Come on, baby. Don't act confused. You know what I'm saying? Did you see what Kyren Williams and company did to him last week? They averaged 5 yards a pop. Talk about the Rams. But the Broncos won last week, so it kind of looked good. It's okay. That is okay. You were supposed to run the football well today, San Francisco, so you don't get credit for it. That's what I'm saying. 310-840-4910 is the number here on Westwood One Sports Night. A lot more to get to, including our Sunday superlatives here on Westwood One Sports Night. What we got for you tonight is this: the best win of the day, the worst loss of the day, the most surprising thing that happened today in the landscape of the NFL, and then the team I'm most concerned with as we get ready to leave week number 4 of the NFL season. You can begin the lineup on the phones with that at 310-840-4910. Give me your Sunday superlatives. But as far as the Niners are concerned, man, I'm just not that impressed. 310-840-4910. I see you all checking in via the YouTube chat. Our guy, John Monaco, 59, says, 49ers, Cincy, and Cowboys, most overrated teams of the past 5 years. Cowboys have been overrated even longer. The WVUer says, does that make Kansas City the AFC West favorites? Is Denver a wild card contender? I think the Raiders are better than Denver. Honestly, like, I think the best two teams in that division are the Raiders and the Chiefs. And if you're just now joining us, I'm head over heels for Vegas right now. Even though they lost, they proved to America that, hey, we're for real. And most importantly, that defense, for them to be able to limit Pat Mahomes the way that they did, hard to argue with it. Hard to argue with it. 310-840-4910 is the number. You can hit us up in the YouTube chat as well. Just search Westwood One Sports Tonight. Brian Castro says, how about them Pats? Patriots had a big-time win earlier today. Will they be a part of my Sunday superlatives? The best win of the day, the worst loss of the day, the most surprising thing that happened, and the team that I'm most concerned with leaving week number 4? I'll give you all that next here on Westwood One Sports Night.
15: 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Coming up on Monday Night Football from New Orleans, it's the Saints hosting the Falcons. 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Now they march into New Orleans to face Tyler Shuck and the Saints. 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
7: 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Jefferson Lines heading down to a game down in the Twin Cities. 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Check them out. Minnesota Twins, their season comes to an end after they finished out their series against the Texas Rangers this past weekend. And made some news yesterday as Derek Shelton, manager, he decided to let go of Pete Mackey and Luis Ramirez, the pitching coach and assistant pitching coach for this season. Here is Derek Shelton after the game on Sunday, just kind of wrapping up the season and his reflections on it.
8: I think number one, the culture that this group, I mean, we went into this year knowing that, you know, we needed to establish a new identity. I think we've started that. We're not near completed with that because, you know, tomorrow we're going home and we're not going where we want to be. But I'm happy with the culture and the way our players embrace that. I mean, if you're looking at one single moment, I think it would be hard-pressed to not look at Cody Clemens' walk-off grand slam. I mean, I'm a little selfish here. It was also my birthday. So, but, you know, something that, I mean, we saw an immaculate inning. You know, we saw a walk-off grand slam. We saw Maddox this year. There were so many bright spots, and I think it's very important for our group and our staff and myself to reflect on those probably in the next week and then realize, all right, there's you know, things that we need to do to get better. But there were a lot of positive things that happened this year.
7: Again, Twins manager Derek Shelton after they wrapped up the 2026 season here. That is your Twins Minute brought to you by Jefferson Lines.
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10: Arsenal Willingham rocking out with you. 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Very, very easy thing to do. 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You can check us out via the YouTube chat as well. Just search Westover on Sports Night. Troy Allen, 2902. He said, the Raiders need a wide receiver. How far do you think they'll go with Kirk throwing the tight ends? Real quick, Troy Allen on the Raiders. They don't need a wide receiver because they have a wide receiver. Brock Bowers is Clint Kubiak's Jackson Smith and Jigba, America. I don't know if you recognize that or not, but that is what's happening right now out in Sin City. Brock Bowers and his ball that, by the way, I mean, somebody tell Brock Bowers to let it go. He is cooking, Slim. And then when he take that helmet off, Dan.

0: And I said, damn.
1: Hey, it comes for all of us. You just got, when it's your time, don't run from it. Just let it go.
0: That's the key what D-Day just said, man. Don't run from it. Because, look, it's not like he's got some big-ass chromodome. And I think sometimes it's actually better. Denton, you probably can answer this better. Is it better to have a big head or a small head when bald?
1: I mean, I guess that depends on the rest of your body. He has a proportionate body, though, to where, like, if he was 5'6 and had a big dome, it looks weird. You look like Megamind.
0: Look
1: he doesn't
0: crazy.
1: Want to look like Megamind. But because he's a big tight end, you just let it go. Just let it go. You're already getting made fun of for your forehead. We know that. Because when it's coming, it's coming.
0: Yeah.
1: Just let it go.
0: It looks bad. He looks good playing, though, man. Brock Bowers has been the pseudo wide receiver one, man, for the Las Vegas Raiders. And I said it earlier in the show. You could say I'm geeked up. You could say I'm gassing it. I think Brock Bowers is up there in the same conversation in terms of best non-quarterbacks with JSN, Ja'Marr Chase, Justin Jefferson. Brock Bowers is him, man. And I know some of you casuals out there might not feel that way. But I think Brock Bowers, clearly the best tight end in football. Not much of a debate. But I don't even want to count him as a tight end because he's a wide receiver. 310-840-4910 is the number. I want you to line up on the phones with your Sunday superlatives. I'll begin to take your calls coming up here momentarily. I'm going to give you my best win of the day, the worst loss of the day, the most surprising thing that happened today in the NFL, and then the team I'm most concerned with leaving week number four of the NFL season. Sunday superlatives. We get it going this way. My best win of the day. My best win of the day. And some folks may say, psh, boy, you late as hell in terms of me getting on the bandwagon of this team. But I got my thumb up like I'm trying to hitch a cab. Jaguars Nation, can I hop on the bandwagon? Can I become a part of the Duval faithful? You guys look good. I thought the Jags today had the most impressive win of anybody in the National Football League, and here is why. Think about what's happened to Cincinnati the last 2 weeks. They came into Cincinnati and pushed the Bengals around all afternoon. 27 carries, 111 yards, and a touchdown on the ground for this Jacksonville running game. Bashaul Tuten, Chris Rodriguez, getting it done, man. An impressive performance from Jacksonville on the ground. And then that defense, Anthony Campanelli, you stand the hell up with your bad self. Holding Joe Burrow in the Bengals to 17 points on the afternoon, it's the stuff of Greek gods. Excellent performance by this Jacksonville defense, including Travis Hunter, by the way, who went Kanye crazy on an interception return. Travis is viral. By the way, let me check the time. It is 1:26 a.m. Eastern time. We get a little raunchy as we ease our way into the final hour of power. All of you sickos out there who was hating on Travis Hunter and his fiance saying that she was going to leave him and this and that. They in the gym together. She got him to cut his hair. He lifting weights. They keep posting the baby but won't show the face. I don't have kids, so I guess I can't relate to this. What is like the big hubbub of like not posting your kid's face? What do people think is going to happen to the baby's face? Like if we see it.
1: It's more so about other people not knowing who your child is, so they don't try and approach the child and be like, oh, hey, Jackson, Jake, yeah, or whoever, right? So you don't get your child kidnapped.
0: Well, does Duval County strike you as a place that's out there kidnapping babies?
1: Well, think about it. I mean, the whole internet was against his relationship when they didn't know anything about it. So what are they going to do to the kid if they know who the kid is?
0: That's why we keep Denton Day here. Keeping me level-headed here. That's a smart, astute point. I forgot about the way that they were harassed. Not that I forgot, but I guess I didn't take into account what consequence that could have on the kid. I got to think a little bit more. But no, can I be real? First of all, she's beautiful. Travis is nice as hell. He had a play today that he should be going viral for. Denton, you know what I'm talking about. Off the pick, T. Higgins' ankles still on the turf. On the field in Cincinnati, man. And then Travis did this look back as he did it. It was so cold, boy. It was amazing to watch. The Jags, though, the most impressive victory of the day to me. holding Joe Burrow in that high octane offense to just 17 points. And then they made them one dimensional as well. That was the other thing that really had me feeling like, damn, this group's legit. Joe Burrow threw the ball 54 times in this game. I'm going to tell you why a little bit later on. That's not good news for Bengals fans, but dog, I was pretty impressed with what I saw with Jacksonville today. And like I said to start, some of y'all are probably saying, boy, you late as hell to the party. Why are you just now giving the Jaguars praise? To me, this was their most impressive win of the season. On the road against a desperate Bengals team who had just lost the week prior to Pittsburgh. They're pissed off. They got an attitude. Jacksonville didn't care about none of that. They said, bleep that attitude. We're going to punch you in the mouth anyway. Jacksonville, after their big win today, now 3-1 on the season. They take a trip across the pond. Coming up next weekend, they'll take on the Philadelphia Eagles. And I'd have to imagine that they are early favorites in that one based off how Philadelphia looked today. 310-840-4910 is the number. Giving you Sunday superlatives here on Westwood One Sports Night. I'll hit you up on the phones. You can hit me up, rather, on the phones with your Sunday superlatives as we roll throughout this 1 a.m. hour on the East Coast. I'll give you my best win, which I just did with the Jacksonville Jaguars. I'll give you my worst loss, the most surprising thing that happened, and then the team I'm most concerned with leaving week number four. My best win, I mentioned, was the Jacksonville Jaguars. I said this with Raiders head coach Clint Kubiak. I feel even stronger about this with head coach Liam Cohen of the Jags. The best teams in this National Football League, they take after the personality of their head coach. Right now, through the first month of the season, the 26 Jags taking after Liam Cohen. Here he was post-game. Turned up, America.
2: Winning ain't easy. And to go on the road, guys, that's a big-time win on the road, man. Big-time win. Doesn't matter how it gets done. The gets done. You guys did a great job in times of crisis, trusting each other, and next man up, man. So many guys were able to step up today and make plays for us. Do we have to clean up, man? Yeah. Absolutely, man. But guess what? Our culture prevailed. Our toughness prevailed. When you look at 111 yards rushing to 23.
0: I love it, man. And look, some of you are going to say, oh, well, no, you're so young and immature. Does cursing really motivate you? You damn right it does. I tell you all what type of athlete I was, baby. I wasn't the type of cat that you had to, you know, pat on the back and tell him everything was going to be okay. You had to put your foot up in my ass. If you wanted me to get on the straight and narrow, I needed you to break your foot off of my ass. I needed to be yelled at. I needed you to grab me by the face mask. That's the type of player that I was. I would love to play for a dude like Liam Cohen, man. Would love to.
1: When he says that, America, that does not mean curse homophones.
0: 310-840-4910. Thank you for giving that disclaimer, because it damn sure feels like we need to. You gave it early, and I almost said, hey, buddy, we're safe. 310-840-4910. As we continue to run through Sunday's superlatives here on Westwood One Sports Night, my worst loss of the day, Philadelphia Eagles, come on down. I thought, without a shadow of a doubt, the Eagles' loss today was the worst loss in all of the National Football League on this Sunday. When you think about the circumstances and the context surrounding their loss, when you look at the Philadelphia Eagles and the way that they dominated this football game, for them to lose, man, it was a total shocker. They were up by 10 in the fourth quarter, America, and ended up losing 24-20 at the hands of the Los Angeles Rams. It's been the same problems, though, for Philly. Today, Philadelphia 0-12 on third down, America. Philadelphia today was 0-12 on third down. You combine that with their piss-poor effort on third down on Monday night against Chicago. The last 2 weeks combined, the Philadelphia Eagles are 2-21 on third down. You cannot survive this way. You cannot, you cannot, you cannot. And all you spoiled brat-ass Eagle fans that were in my mentions last week, and you can get my mentions if you want to. It's at NELL_BTP. You all were popping it in my mentions, talking about, what are you talking about? The Eagles are through. Because I said, look, the Eagles were the team that were at 2-0 I was most concerned about. Then they lost on Monday night to Chicago. Real issues with that group defensively, and you saw it here in this fourth quarter. You did. And here's the crazy part. for Philly, right? I know Eagle fans are going to say, Linnell, we didn't have Lane Johnson, and we didn't have Devontae Smith, and we didn't have Saquon Barkley. No one cares. No one cares. Sorry. It just is what it is. Can I read you all some numbers? I know I've already read you all a bunch of numbers, so for me to ask, what am I doing? Jalen Hurts today. And I feel bad. No, I don't. 12 of 27 for 93 yards and 2 touchdowns. He was sacked 4 times. Jalen Hurts averaged a whopping 3.4 yards of completion throughout the afternoon today. You damn right I'm panicked, concerned about the Philadelphia Eagles. You have to be. You have to be. Now, being down your number one wide receiver, I hear you. I get how that can be something that's difficult to overcome. I get how that's, you know, something that's hard to deal with. But last time I went on Spotrac and I looked at the highest paid quarterbacks in football, Jalen Hurts is paid handsomely. Got a hoop. I don't want to hear any excuse about Devontae Smith not being there. I don't want to hear any excuse about Saquon being hurt. You wanted this. You got A.J. Brown shipped out of town. You made your bed, you got to lay in it. Philadelphia Eagles were better defensively today because on Monday night they were used and abused by the Chicago Bears, and I think in that second half, Sean McVay went to a lot more pre-snap motion, and you saw that give Philadelphia fits on Monday night. It gave them fits tonight. Eagles, for damn sure, the worst loss of this Sunday in the National Football League, simply because they had the game in a chokehold, and then they let it slip away. Didn't score in the second half after putting up 17 points in the second quarter. All year long, in the second half, this Philadelphia Eagles offense has totally wet the bed. It's almost like they don't come out of the halftime locker room. It's like you see the greater Philadelphia Boys and Girls Club come out at halftime. Damn it. I mean, it's tough to watch. I mean, seriously, Jalen Hurts, to throw for 93 yards, bro. You know how hard it is to throw for just 93 yards in a game? You're being mean, Linnell. You're being overly critical. Nah, man, it is what it is. It is what it is. I see you all hitting us up in the YouTube chat. Continue to do so. Just search Westwood One Sports Night. El Campo hits us up and says, I was listening to this guy try to downplay my Niners on the radio just to come here and see he's a Washington guy. You're damn right, El Campo. I am a Washington guy through and through. I appreciate you hitting us up, though, champ. Real quick, if you're a Niners fan, I know how I feel about you. I'm not hiding my feelings about the San Francisco 49ers. I'm a poppet with a capital P. The reality is, when the Niners take on, you know, legitimate, beefy teams in the NFC, beefy, formidable teams in the NFC, they're going to look like a team that doesn't belong. That's what I predict to happen. Now, they beat the Rams in week one. The Rams weren't ready. They still don't look ready. And they beat the Broncos today. The only two good teams they've played this year have been Denver and L.A. They beat the hell out of the Rams, and then today they did everything they can to try to choke this game away against Denver, and Denver just didn't want to win. Denver didn't want to win. So you can be upset at how I feel about San Fran all you want. The reality is I think they're fraudulent. 310-840-4910. My worst loss of this Sunday in the NFL went to Jalen Hurts and the Philadelphia Eagles. Here was Jalen Hurts post-game doing his best to try to explain what happened today against the LA Rams.
3: I think it's less about being even keeled and more about doubling down on the work and controlling the things that you can. This is a team that is building and finding its way. And it's obviously a work in progress. I have the utmost confidence in this team. I have the utmost confidence in this group. We just have to remain endured, be persistent, keep committing to one another, keep committing to the work of becoming a better group together.
0: What else is he supposed to say at the podium, man? I don't even really like hearing him talk, but I figured he said something good post-game, so we got to let you hear from him. I just – It's the same old thing for Philadelphia. And I'm not an Eagles fan, so I can't really relate, and I don't feel the vitriol that you all do. I'd be tired of his ass. I would be. Like, he just feels like a tryhard. And he's not trying hard enough on the field. That's the problem when it comes to Jalen Hurts. Now, Eagles fans may say, oh, you're being so disrespectful of Jalen Hurts. I can care less, man. I can care less. And it's not that I'm being disrespectful. You watched the game today. I mean, he was terrible throughout the course of this game, man. They went 0 for 12 on third down. They're 2 for 21 on third down over the last 2 weeks. Just saying. Sunday superlatives here on Westwood One Sports Night. 310-840-4910. I'll take your calls coming up on the other side. Plus, I'll tell you the most surprising thing that happened in week number four. And then the team I'm most concerned about leaving week number four. My thoughts, your calls next.
4: 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Coming up on Monday Night Football from New Orleans, it's the Saints hosting the Falcons. 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Now they march into New Orleans to face Tyler Shuck and the Saints. 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
11: Dan Cole. Do you turn your phone off at night or do you keep your phone on? I now turn it off at night because I feel like it's, I know it probably doesn't drain the battery or wear it out sooner, but I've always thought, why would I leave my phone on 7 days a week, 24 hours a day, breakfast, lunch, or dinner? So I always turn mine off at night. Because I know the first thing is, what if you got an emergency call?
12: Yeah.
11: But my wife, she has hers on, so I turn mine off. And the reason I ask is because when I turn it on, then a text message will come through. It says, the time that it comes through is the exact time I turned it on. So this text message probably came earlier. I don't know exactly when it came. I don't know if you saw my tweet at 1:42 in the morning. Did you see that?
12: I did not.
11: I actually went to see. I wonder how many people are at. 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Because I went to bed. That was at 1:42 and I went to bed about 2:15. 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The first one, the response was go to bed.
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12: 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What is the new head coach getting in quarterback Caleb Williams?
14: An incomplete product, an unfinished product who needs some good coaching, needs someone to stay on him and teach him how to do this like a pro, and honestly, kind of fix some of his fatal flaws. 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I get asked that question all the time. What's the number one difference between why it worked for Jaden Daniels and why it didn't work for Caleb Williams? You can go all over the board here with coaches being fired, horrible offensive line, all of that. Jaden Daniels takes chances. He takes shots down the field that Caleb Williams was just averse to for a number of reasons. I think that got to be coached into him from Ben Johnson. You've got to be in charge, and you've got to be an efficient first and second down offense, and that starts with a quarterback.
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1: 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Recapping an electric day of action in the National Football League. It wrapped up with Sunday Night Football, Panthers and Lions. We'll get you a full-scale recap of Sunday Night Football and a preview of Monday Night Football coming up in the final hour of power. So make sure you stick around for that. Bunch of different ways you can consume the product, including our YouTube live stream. Just search Westwood One Sports Night. A couple of new viewers in the YouTube chat right now. Carolina Drew, shocker, says MVP Bryce. We'll talk about Bryce Young and that electric performance from the Carolina Panthers coming up here momentarily. El Campa is back and said, let's talk about how the Rams were supposed to be this powerhouse team. All that hype in the offseason for what? I understand holding this Niner team to a high standard. I don't disagree with that. So we're on the same page now, El Campa. Now you get what I'm saying. The only reason I'm talking about the Niners like this is because I do hold them to high expectations. And every game that the Rams play and look the way that they've looked here in the first month, it doesn't make the Niners look better, right? It makes their win over in Australia look even worse. But like I said, and like I've been saying all show long, it's October the 5th, America. If your team sitting here on October the 5th is not where you want them to be, understand this isn't a time to panic. This isn't a time to burn jerseys. This isn't a time to be disloyal and switch teams. I know how some of y'all get out there. Don't treat your team like you treat your women and your men. But no, man, like this is not the time to jump off of the bandwagon. As I continue to say till I'm blue in the face, everybody's got a pulse right now. As we continue to work our way through the first couple of weeks of October, everyone's got a pulse. It's not about style points right now. Can you stay afloat? Can you be a game within 500? Can you be two games within 500 as we get to Halloween and you finally start to get the oil running through your engine, so to speak? It's going to take some time. See, when these Bamas decide that they don't want to play dudes in the preseason, they don't want to play dudes during training camp, all they want to do is joint practice and act as if that's going to get you ready to play football, this is the result. You get sloppy, poor football in the first month of the season. And most importantly, for analysts and pundits out there that like to talk about this for a living, it's hard to get a gauge on what it is or what it ain't with the top teams in the NFL through the first 4 weeks. The only constant right now that I know, one thing's for certain, two things for sure, I'd say it with my entire chest, the Kansas City Chiefs are the undisputed best team in the National Football League, and Kenneth Walker is the best non-quarterback in football right now. I know that for sure through 4 weeks. 310-840-4910. The most surprising thing that happened in week four was the Houston Texans falling to 0-4. I was absolutely stunned. You can't fake desperation in pro sports. 0-3 at home against the Cowboys? And that's the performance that DeMeco Ryan's Texans put together? And when I say DeMeco Ryan's Texans, I'm talking about that defense. Because say what you want about C.J. Stroud, and I'm tired of the narrative being flipped around the way that it is. C.J. Stroud is far from the biggest problem plaguing the Houston Texans right now. He is far from the biggest problem plaguing the Texans. That defense, which has got top of the market dudes at every level, hasn't played worth a damn to start this year. They just haven't. And, you know, I don't believe this to be true, but you have to imagine, does the money have anything to do with it? Has the bag at all impacted the performance of this Texans defense? Here's the tricky part for Houston. You're going to have to pay C.J. Stroud one way or another. Because the way that he's played to start this year, if you're a real Texans fan and you watch these games, you know he is far from the problem. You know C.J. Stroud is far from the problem in terms of what's plaguing the Houston Texans right now. This is why he bet on himself. This is why he bet on himself. No matter what the Houston Texans record is, right, at season's end, C.J. Stroud's going to get paid. he is. Through the first month of the season, C.J. Stroud, ninth in the NFL in yards, no interceptions. He's only thrown three touchdowns. But, man, you watch him play without a running game, with an offensive line that gets pushed back in his lap more than it should. He was without Nico Collins for the past couple weeks. C.J. Stroud is doing everything that he could do to keep the Texans afloat. The problem is this defense isn't worth a damn right now. The head coach of the Houston Texans, D'Amico Ryan's defensive guy, came to the defense of his offense when talking about why the team lost today.
2: Yeah, today is not a great finish by our team. Defensively, it was not good enough. The offense goes out and plays like they played to give us 30 points defensively. You have to find a way to close that game out. And, you know, it's disappointing that we've been in three games that way, right, where the offense has done a great job and we haven't been able to close it out there in the second half. So we got to look at it all and see what changes we need to make and what we need to fix.
1: 310-840-4910. I'm going to run through some of your calls as you give me your Sunday superlatives. I'll give you the team I'm most concerned with leaving week four, coming up top of the 2 o'clock hour on the East Coast. Show me right out in San Francisco. I'm going to show you right. What's up, man? What you
3: What's
1: got?
3: What's going on, man? How you doing?
1: I'm doing good, brother. Appreciate you chiming in, man.
3: Hey, you got a great show, man. I love listening to it, man. It's, you're doing a great job, man. I just wanted to ask you what which 4-0 team has been more impressive to you, the Minnesota Vikings or the 49ers?
1: This one's tough, right? I think most folks would say San Francisco because it's been sexier. They've gotten the style points here throughout the first month of the season. I look at what Minnesota is defensively, right? When you look at all the sides of the football in the NFL, right, your special teams unit, your offense, your defense, I think the Vikings have the best unit in the NFL. I think their defense is better than the best offense. I think their defense is better than the best special teams unit. And for that reason, I think they're the best 4-0 team in the NFL. Yes, it looks ugly as hell right now offensively. Today was only the third start of the year for Kyler Murray. And if we're being frank, if you watch this one, and I did in its entirety, he really turned things on late in this football game, hooking up with T.J. Hockenson, hooking up with Jordan Addison. They didn't have Justin Jefferson today. So I was impressed by the way that Kyler finished. I've said it all week on Westwood One Sports Night. Their defense is legit. I think it's going to buy them some time for the offense to get back on track.
3: Got you. Thank you, man. Thank you for letting me know.
1: Yes, indeed. I appreciate the call as always, man. 310-840-4910 is the number here on Westwood One Sports Night. Bringing you Sunday superlatives, man. We just wrapped up the fourth Sunday of the National Football League season. I said it all week on Westwood One Sports Night what this Sunday was about, America. It was about separating the contenders from the pretenders. I dubbed it Separation Sunday around the National Football League. Upon further review, I think we need to do some more reviewing. I still don't know, man, what it is or what it ain't when it comes to the top teams in the National Football League. I do know this, though. One thing I do know, and I've known it really since the offseason, I told you all, the Kansas City Chiefs, the undisputed best team in football, and right now, for my money, Kenneth Walker, the best non-quarterback in all of the NFL. Final hour of power coming up here on Westwood One Sports Night. As we continue to recap week number four of the NFL season, I will give you a Sunday night football recap. 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All that and a hell of a lot more coming up next here on Westwood One Sports Night. 310-840-4910. 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
16: deep
17: down, you true.
16: Hate, yeah.
17: But in our game, there's a necessity to an extent of a lot of things. And some people, maybe even some people I work with, might even like laugh at that statement. Part of it, I really wish none of us maybe had to deal with. And we could simply just play the game that we remember as a kid. The truth of the matter is, numbers and good information, really, just like stuff to lean on, helping people make decisions, is heavily relied upon in every major sport. But we end up talking about it more in baseball. And I think that's somewhat related to the type of fan. People like their players to just play.
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18: 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The Twins are taking Wednesday off because of the World Cup happening here in Arlington. With that, the series with the Rangers concludes on Thursday. 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Larnach is swinging a drive into right field and deep. 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
1: It's the only part I know of the song. Westwood One Sports Night. Final hour of power. You heard the big voice guy. Getting you up to 3 a.m. Eastern Time. Youngest in charge. Lynnell Willingham here with Denton Day. I got Charlie back in Culver City. Taking your calls, 310-840-4910. I don't like to do the bit where we tell you how long we've been grinding today. Me and my guy Denton Day. I woke up, Denton, full transparency. We had a 9:30 kick for the Commanders. I woke up at 8:50 today. Went to bed last night at like 3:40 because I was just so geeked up for the Sunday morning game after getting off at 11 last night. We're running on fumes right now. Kicking it to you, though, to give you the latest in the National Football League. Denton, what time did you wake up today?
2: I was probably at like 8:30. I had went to bed a little bit before you, wrapped a serious show at like 1. Probably in bed by like 1:15 or so.
1: My our responsible king here immediately hopping in the bed after a show. I am just incapable of doing it. I try, for those of you out there that are wondering. I do try. I just, my body be saying no.
2: You got to stretch before bed. That's the key. Lowers the heart rate. Nervous system good, then you're good to go. Then you'll be wide and awake for a 9:30 kick.
1: I was going to say, you love stretching, but like that would like undersell the benefits of stretching by just saying it like it's some bit that Denton likes. No, you constantly are bringing up the benefits of stretching. I need to take heed. Will I? We will see sooner rather than later. Sunday superlatives, man. I want to hear from you, man. Your top takeaways from today in the National Football League. I gave you my best win, my worst loss, the most surprising thing that happened. I'll give you the team I'm most concerned with coming up here momentarily, but I do want to hear from you. 310-840-4910. Let's go to John in Tuscaloosa. Wanting to chime in. John, what's up, man? Let's go to Chris in Massachusetts. Chris, what's up, man?
3: Hey, what's up, guys? Dude, crazy day.
1: Crazy day, man. Crazy day.
3: Crazy day, man. I gotta disagree with you, man. I think the Patriots Bills was the best game, man.
1: Okay. I didn't give a best game, I don't think, did I? Well no, Kansas City and Vegas.
3: Best win.
1: You thought the Patriots win over the Bills was the best win of the day? Josh Allen sucked. Yeah, they should have won.
3: It was the best win, though. If you look at it, so
1: you're a Patriots
3: there's no
1: fan,
3: game, right? But you know the storyline leading up this whole week surrounding Drake May. I mean, there's fans talking about his future. You know, if he's even going to be the guy. You know what I mean? People are talking about
1: Jesus Christ every damn week. Stop swearing on the phones, guys. Seriously. You don't give Charlie a heart attack back in Culver City. You're making Denton do extra work. You're going to get me fired. Y'all want me on the streets? That was a very dramatic way to put it. But, like, stop it. Seriously.
2: It's the night crew. We're lawless over here. We're a bunch of outlaws.
1: 310-840-4910. Oh, my goodness. Chris, I rock with you, man. You was giving a good point. Dirty mouth. Clean it up with Orbit. Just tough, man. It's just tough. Let's do this. I want to recap Sunday Night Football because it was a damn good game to wrap up the Sunday that was in the NFL. And it felt like, man, going into this game, both of these two teams needed it. And when you think about Carolina and Detroit, they're two teams that came into tonight with expectations, man. Like, this offseason, when you think about all the money the Panthers spent defensively, bringing in Devin Lloyd, bringing in Jalen Phillips, they have expectations, baby. And, you know, so far, through the early portion of the season, to Carolina's credit, they're staying afloat. Think about what I've been saying all show and really since the start of the NFL season. It's about staying afloat. You're not going to get no style points right now. Not going to say that you don't get them. They don't matter right now, talking about style points, right? It just doesn't matter. You want to get to Halloween in that final week of the month of October, being at 500, or a game below 500. You want to be within striking distance. When you think about the current culture of NFL preseason, NFL offseason, the dudes don't play football to get ready to play football. So what you're seeing in this first month is a pseudo preseason, right? And as a result, the football hasn't been great. And that's okay. We understand that as fans. I just think the mentality's got to switch, right? I'm not going to panic about a team at 2-2 in the first weekend of October, knowing that they got the rest of the month to figure out their issues, if that makes sense, right? There are a couple of teams I'm talking about in particular. Like Philadelphia, right? And I've been pretty forthcoming about how I feel about the Eagles and some of the struggles that I think that they have. But at the end of the day, the Philadelphia Eagles are 2-2 and are within striking distance in the division. All of their goals are still in front of them, right? Same thing for the Dallas Cowboys at 2-2. Has it been pretty? No. Has it been perfect? No. But you're sitting here coming out the first weekend of October, 500, and most importantly, what are they? They're in the fight. That's what's most important right now, being in the fight. So if your team is 500 or even a game, you know, below 500, two games below 500, you're in the fight still. The only teams that I think are just totally dead and stinking are the teams that are 0-4. The only teams that I'm willing to count out. Outside of that, man, everybody's still within the fight. It's about, can you solve your biggest problems by the time we get to Halloween? Because if you don't, it's going to get real, real spooky. 310-840-4910 is the number here on Westwood One Sports Night. Getting you up to 3 a.m. Eastern time. I want to recap Sunday Night Football and double-click on the Carolina Panthers, man. When you think about, you know, how the early portion of the season has gone for this group, all of their goals are very much right in front of them. If you're a Panthers fan, you should be feeling pretty damn good about where you sit right now. Through the first quarter of the season, you're 500. Your quarterback, Bryce Young, continuing to prove that, hey, I am a legitimate franchise guy. Tedrone McMillan turning into one of the best wide receivers in the NFL. Your defense playing good ball. If you're a Panthers fan, a lot to feel good about. You came in tonight playing on Sunday Night Football for the first time in over a decade, and they handled business against Jared Goff in the Detroit Lions. The number one takeaway that I had coming away from this game, though, while I love what Bryce Young and the Panthers did offensively, while that was great, I think the bigger problem lies on the defense of the Detroit Lions, man. Kelvin Shepard, the defensive coordinator of the Detroit Lions, he should be on the first thing smoking out of Detroit tomorrow morning. When they get back to town tonight, and they probably are already back, knowing the way that airfare works, don't even let him come to the facility. Turn his key card off. Kelvin Shepard should be fired after the way that this Lions defense has performed in the first month of the season. And I'll double down on it, take it a step further. It's not just about their performance in the first month. It's what they did tonight. And think about it. We just had a game, right? Tonight was the worst performance of the season. And we just had a game for Detroit where they traveled to Buffalo and gave up 41 damn points. Josh Allen was 20 of 31, threw four touchdowns on the night. Ran for another two. Yet, this, tonight, what you saw on Sunday Night Football, this was the worst defensive performance by Kelvin Shepard's Detroit Lions, and here's why. Say what you want about the great Bill Belichick, hoodie in the heels, as I like to call him, head coach of the University of North Carolina. One thing that Bill Belichick was known for, by hook or by crook, through hella hot water, he would rather bleach his eyeballs. Talk about Bill Belichick. He'd rather bleach his eyeballs than let your best offensive player kick his ass. That's just the mentality that he coached with. So tonight, to watch the Carolina Panthers be down Jalen Coker at the wide receiver spot, be down Xavier Leggett at the wide receiver spot, yet they let Tedaroa McMillan go Kanye crazy the way that he did, you should be embarrassed, Kelvin Shepard. Make them play with one hand tied behind their back. That's all they have in the pass game is Teddarrell and McMillan. No offense, John Metchie, Darren Waller. But like, it is what it is, man. You let him go off despite him being the only guy you really had to stop. Where were the double teams on Teddarrell McMillan? There's no way you're double teaming the cat, bracketing the cat, and he goes for 14 and a buck 92. Kelvin Shepard, that's a fireable offense. Make the Panthers, if I was him, make the Panthers play with their dominant hand tied behind their back. All of you out there at one point had hoop dreams, right? Imagine you're playing one-on-one pickup ball and you got to use your left hand the whole time. That's what Bill Belichick would do to opposing offenses. Kelvin Shepard had the opportunity to do it tonight and chose not to. And here's the thing that kills me about Kelvin Shepard. Google him. Search him up on Instagram. Guarantee you posted a picture tonight. So happy to be here. Count my blessings. And I love that. Count your blessings. Be happy to be here. You know what I'm saying? Oh, that's great. Brother, I don't want to see you posting no Instagram pictures and your defense is getting toe up like this. Make a fence to do something, brother. Don't let me see it. That's all I'm saying. If I was a Panther, a Lions fan, and I seen this joker posting Louis Vuitton down pictures after a loss, when his defense gave up 700 yards, I'd be perturbed. I wouldn't be able to stomach it. But that's what happened tonight. Not the 700 yards part, but you pick up what I'm putting down. The Lions defense, for the fourth consecutive weekend, it's not very good. And it's going to be the thing that holds them back ultimately. The other thing that surprised me too tonight, Jahmyr Gibbs is a damn cheat code and clearly one of the best backs in all the National Football League. Their inability to get him going tonight, I thought, was fascinating as well. Jahmyr Gibbs, 15 carries, 46 yards on the night. Just simply not good enough. So, Detroit's got to pick up the pieces. They moved to 500. In terms of what's next, they got an opportunity to get on the good foot here. Same way I feel about the Niners, I feel about Detroit. I know you Niner fans out there are probably getting all pissy. Look, I can say the same thing about the Lions as I said earlier about the San Francisco 49ers. Still true. I think both of these two teams, talking about San Fran and Detroit, super flawed teams, right? But I think as a result of their schedule being cupcake soft, their regular season record is going to look good. But if they make it to the playoffs and when they play stiffer competition throughout the course of the year, for Detroit, it's that Chicago game. It's that Minnesota game. For San Francisco, it's that Seattle game. It's that LA Rams game. When they get in the playoffs and then when they play stiffer competition, you're going to get the real version of the Detroit Lions. You're going to get the real version of the San Francisco 49ers. I think tonight, against a Panthers team that's got playoffs on their mind, you got the real version of the Detroit Lions. And it don't look good. It just doesn't. It just doesn't. I told you I would give you the team that I was most concerned with leaving week four as we wrap up our Sunday superlatives here on Westwood One Sports Night. Last chance for you to hit us up on the phones with your Sunday superlatives. 310-840-4910. I see we have some cats in the YouTube chat hitting us up as well. We'll get to your comments coming up here momentarily. But, man, when it comes to Sunday superlatives, the team that I'm most concerned with leaving week four, it's the Cincinnati Bengals, without a shadow of a doubt. The team that I'm most concerned about leaving week four is the Cincinnati Bengals. You know why? For the second consecutive week, the Cincinnati Bengals have absolutely gotten punched upside the head and pushed around. You saw it last week against the Pittsburgh Steelers, where Jaylen Warren on the ground, 17 carries, 127 yards. I gave you the numbers during the week. They gave up 113 yards to the Steelers in between the tackles. Wasn't good. They followed it up this week, giving up 4.1 yards a pop on the ground on 27 carries. As Jacksonville, Bashaul Tootin, Chris Rodriguez, the running backs for the Jags, did whatever the hell that they wanted throughout the course of this football game. You know the other problem? I think it just may be an overall manhood issue for the Cincinnati Bengals. Not only could they not stop the run of the Jacksonville Jaguars, they couldn't run the ball themselves either. Here are the numbers for the Cincinnati Bengals run game today, as they were 22-17 losers. Joe Burrow, by the way, threw for 428 yards today, yet they scored 17 points. Their rushing numbers, 15 carries for 23 yards. A Montgomery County public school educator, stand the hell up. That's a yard and a half a pop for the Cincinnati Bengals, guys. Not good. If you can't run the ball and you can't stop the run, you will not make it in this league. You will not. The disappointing part is, though, like I continue to harp on for Cincy, this happened last week to your brother. You were telling your fans on Sunday, hey, it's Pittsburgh, division game. You know how we get down. They got our number today. We'll be back on Sunday against Jacksonville to show y'all who the hell we really are. Sunday comes around. You get off the bus. You're drinking your energy drinks, your Gatorade. You got your orange slices, your Smuckers, peanut butter and jelly sandwiches. You're ready to go. Yet, when that opening kickoff happens, it feels like the energy and the life just left Cincinnati. Think about how bullish we were. Think about how we were talking about Cincy after the first 2 weeks, y'all. That defense was flying around. Dexter Lawrence, John Allen, damn near unblockable. Boye Mafe, damn near unblockable. Where are they at? Where are they at? Disappointing loss today for Joe Burrow and the Bengals. This is never going to be the formula. And I get it, right? You got an MVP caliber quarterback in Joe Burrow. But 54 pass attempts in regulation, guys? He had 54 pass attempts. How many offensive plays did the Bengals have today? The Cincinnati Bengals today had 71 offensive plays. He had more passes, talking about Joe Burrow, than the Jaguars had total plays. Like, that's not a winning formula for Cincinnati, man. They got to figure things out. And if they don't, like I said, you fall under 500 in the month of October, what happens, y'all? Y'all should be finishing my sentences at this point. When you fall under 500, in the month of October, it gets late early. Bottom line. Last call on the phones, 310-840-4910. Tom is in Pittsburgh wanting to check in on the Lurs. Tom, what's up, man?
4: Hey, how's it going? I'm actually good on the Steelers tonight, but just I don't even want to talk about Thursday night, man. I don't even want to talk about it.
1: I got you.
4: But, you know, the three teams that I just am befuddled by with all the talent that they have on both sides of the football are the Chargers, the Bengals, and the Eagles. You know, if I were the Eagles, I'd be calling up the Bengals or the Chargers, seeing if either of them wanted to swap quarterbacks and, you know, send something back to them. But we know that's not happening in the NFL. But, yeah, I'm really worried about Jalen Hurts, man. You know, I've never thought the guy's going to be, like, a top-five quarterback or even top three. But he's always been really good. But, man, he just does not – he's just not.

0: Am I concerned about Philadelphia? Yeah, a little bit. Am I worried about how they've played to this point? Yes. But the fact that they're 2-2, still within the fight, like, that's what's most important. They got a huge game coming up next weekend across the pond against the Jacksonville Jaguars. And at that point, we will find out what the Eagles are. They've lost two in a row here now. This is how I judge a team. I tell you all the time, man. I don't care about what it, how you perform when there's no adversity. I don't care what it looks like when it's not, when it's 75 degrees and sunny. What do you look like in a torrential downpour? What do you look like when things aren't going your way? Are you going to puke and rally like Linnell Willingham, youngest in charge, circa 2017 at Bethany College? You going to puke and rally? Or you going to tuck your tail between your legs and accept your fate? I think the Eagles are going to puke and rally at some point. When will it happen? I don't know. But at some point they will. 310-840-4910 is the number. I mentioned the Cincinnati Bengals were the team I was most concerned with leaving week number four of the National Football League season. Their franchise quarterback, Joey Cartier Beans Burrow, had this to say post-game about where things currently stand for the Bengals.
1: Yeah, that's part of what leaders do, but at the same time, you know, we're still very confident, and we have guys in that locker room that I feel really good about what we are, who we are, and what we're going to do. You know, obviously the last 2 weeks haven't gone the way that we want, but, you know, I was proud of us finding back there in that fourth quarter. Obviously, you know, you'd like to get it done, and we're not here for more victories. This is the NFL.
0: We're not here for moral victories, America. It's the National Football League, baby. I like it. Joe Burrow always is thoughtful at the podium, always wears his emotions on his sleeve. I love that about him. Not every quarterback's like that. He had some comments earlier, and we'll let you hear it later on tonight on Westwood One Sports Night. His comments about the passing attempts were kind of ridiculous and tone deaf, if you ask me. Joe Burrow threw the ball 54 times today. And according to Joe Burrow, let's throw it some more. I say not if you're a fan of the Cincinnati Bengals. Let's do this. I see a couple of you lined up on the phones. I'll get to you coming up on the other side of the break, I promise. So stick around. 310-840-4910. Last opportunity for you to get at me on the phones. We got about a half hour left to go in the program. We'll do this. We'll get you a full-scale preview of tonight's massive NFC South tilt between the Saints and the Atlanta Falcons. We'll do that before we get out of here. Coming up, I'll take your calls, and then we'll introduce a new segment here on Westwood One Sports Night. Monday morning headlines. I'll give you my top six headlines to get you ready for the Monday that is in the NFL. That's next.
2: Kevin Harlan here from Westwood One. Coming up on Monday Night Football from New Orleans, it's the Saints hosting the Falcons. Michael Penix in Atlanta coming off a big road win at Green Bay. Now they march into New Orleans to face Tyler Shuck and the Saints. Join me, Ross Tucker, Jamie Erdahl, and Super Bowl winning coach Doug Peterson. 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

0: hour left to go in the program as we get you up to 3 a.m. Eastern time here on Westwood One Sports Night. Youngest in charge, Linnell Willingham, here with you. 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It is at N-E-L-L underscore B-T-P. 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However you choose to do so, Sirius XM Channel 260, the Westwood One Sports Night YouTube chat. How do you hit us up there, you ask? 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He's got some post-game sound up on the YouTube page, so make sure you continue to subscribe. Just search Westwood One Sports Night. We're going to get to Monday morning headlines coming up here momentarily, but we do have a couple of calls on the line. Amy is in Cleveland wanting to check in, and y'all know I'm taking any call that comes from Cleveland because someone's going to pat me on my back. Miss Amy, amazing Amy, I should call you.
1: Hello.
0: Amy, what's going on?
1: Hello. You know what? We haven't been 3-1 in the AFC North in years, and, you know, I don't know how we won it, but we did. I still do not like Deshaun Watson really that much. I still butthurt about Baker Mayfield, but I'm starting to, you know, and then Steelers, we beat the Steelers. So that's like our Super Bowl over here, and I'm sure you know that.
0: Oh, I'm sure. Look, I know it was a big win for Browns fans. You know, there was a certain, and we got to let you go. There was a certain, never mind. 310-840-4910. Do I get to pop it, being the Browns guy, being that I, like, buried him after week one? I mean, America buried him after week one, though. What was I supposed to do? 310-840-4910. Jay is in San Francisco. Oh, let's go. Jay, what's up, man?
2: Hey.
0: I hope you got the kitty gloves off. I'm ready to spot.
2: No, it's all good, man. Thanks for having me, man.
0: No, I'm just messing with you. I appreciate you chiming in.
2: Listened to you last week, and I've been hearing you, you know, chopping the bit with the 49ers, talking smack about them. So I had to ring, you know, give you a call and let you know how I feel about that. I'm not too appreciative of that. But it's a nice day in the Bay. We're going through Indian summer. Had the tri-tip on the grill today. Watching the 49ers.
0: Okay.
2: And last week, I recalled you saying that they hadn't played anybody, you know, that was worthy of grading them as far as how good they are.
0: Since the opener is what I said.
2: Yeah, and I get that. And so they played the Broncos today. They look pretty good against them. And I think overall, my assessment is that they're a veteran team. They're kind of callous. They've been through some tough losses in the past. And I think that Dre Greenlaw coming back, and Fred Warner to play with Dre Greenlaw on the defensive side. And the corners, they haven't given up any big plays this year, so I'm happy with the defense.
0: I mean, what big play offenses have you played yet? That's what I'm saying.
2: Well,
0: like, I think there are a lot of questions still.
2: And we're going to find out next week. We're going to find out with Seattle next week, which is game of the week, supposedly. We'll see. But
0: I can't wait for it.
2: If we put the smack down Seattle, I don't want to hear you talking trash.
0: If y'all been you got it, bro, man. If y'all beat Seattle, okay. Where's the game at?
2: It's gonna be probably in Seattle, right, next week. So we have three games at home. We're going to Seattle.
0: There we go.
2: We go there and put the smack down on them. I want to hear you say some good things next week.
0: I will, for sure. You know, I'm not shy about giving credit. If I feel you deserve praise, I'm going to give it to you. The Niners just hadn't earned my respect yet. And I appreciate the call. For Niners fans that are looking at, well, we beat Denver today, Linnell. That was our big-time signature win. If you're just now joining us, man, the numbers on the Denver Broncos offense in the first half this year is god-awful. They've scored 13 points in four first halves this year. I swear to God, I'm not making it up. They've scored 13 points in the first half this year, fewest in the NFL. They've been outscored by 30 in the first half this year, third worst in the National Football League. They have one touchdown drive in the first half. It was week one against the Kansas City Chiefs. This group, I don't know if you all remember the Eric Henderson commercial the defensive lineman for the Jacksonville Jaguars, who needed the Stafford to smack the bleep out of him before he got going. He would go, ugh! After he got smacked upside the head. It feels like that's the Denver Broncos, man. Or if you're a WWE fan, biscuits and gravy, Festus, whatever that damn bell rung, Festus snapped into it. Whenever the second half kickoff happens, Denver, it's like they have an out-of-body experience, man. You ever watch That So Raven? When Raven would have a vision, she'd make that stupid-ass face. It's like a halftime. You know, the Broncos have a vision, and they come out and they play well. The problem is in the first half, they don't. And today, once again, in the first half, they weren't very good. Until the Broncos can establish themselves on the ground, because we know what Sean Payton wants to be at the end of the day. Until they can establish themselves on the ground, I do not buy stock in the Denver Broncos. I do not take them seriously as a contender within the landscape of the AFC. You just can't at this point. You know how many times Bo Nix dropped back today? 42 dropbacks for Bo Nix. That's not the formula for that group. 310-840-4910. Nasir out in Vancouver wanting to check in. What's going on?
3: What's up, bro? How are you?
0: Doing good, man. Doing good. Appreciate you chiming in.
3: Yeah, I just want to talk about the Vikings and a Dolphins game today.
0: Yes, indeed. What, you a Vikings fan or you a Dolphins fan?
3: I'm a Vikings fan.
0: There we go. You know I picture Vikings to make the Super Bowl now.
3: Yeah, I've been picturing that too. I really hope like the Vikings can try to make it to the playoffs or like I hope that they can make it to the Super Bowl or something like that.
0: I appreciate the call as always, brother. 310-840-4910. This will wrap us up on the phones. Corey in Baltimore. What's going on, Corey?
4: What's happening with you, champ?
0: What's going on, man?
4: I'm trying to pick up the pieces, man.
0: Because I forgot what happened earlier this morning until I seen your name on the call.
4: Let me tell you something, man. I can't even talk smack, man, because I was in recovery mode. I ain't seen none of the game. I seen all the highlights. So I can't tell you.
0: You couldn't wake up at 9:30, man.
4: Man, let me tell you something, bro. I went out and I partied a little bit Saturday, okay, man. So I couldn't do it. But the most impressive win I seen yesterday was the Rams.
0: Yeah.
4: And the two teams that I'm concerned about is the Eagles and the Baltimore Ravens, man. Lamar Jackson and that defense, man.
0: Yeah.
4: They look terrible, man. I don't know what's going on, man. He promised to bring this city a championship. I'm not a Ravens fan. But I don't see it happening, man. It's just too many things, too many pieces that they missing. I don't know.
0: Can I challenge you to look at the calendar? It's October the 5th, man. They'll pick it up. If you've been listening tonight, and you were listening last week, you know how I get down with this early portion of the season. This is the time for everybody to figure out what it is and what it ain't. I don't want you playing your best football in the first week of October. You shouldn't be. The bottom line is, if you can stay within a game or two of 500 as we get to October on Halloween, where it's going to get spooky for some teams, Corey, you all right with me.
4: Week five starts football, huh?
0: I'm about to say, man, week five. Really, you got to go all the way to like week seven, bro. When you consider the culture of the preseason and the offseason, man. It takes some time to get the oil running through the engine. Y'all terrible. Daniel Jones is terrible. I mean, he is.
4: Talk to you later, dude.
0: I appreciate you, man. Daniel Jones was awful today. Corey, a big Indianapolis Colts fan. I respect Corey not coming in here saying ridiculous things after his Colts beat up on my Commanders. Here we go. 310-840-4910. Bob Gonzalez says, respect the 7-second delay and turn off the radio. Bob, get it together, pal. Let's do this.
5: So nice to hear you twice.
0: I'm about to say, man, that is what it is. I was nervous about this a little earlier today as I was, mapping this out for the show tonight. We're going to do something for you each and every Sunday night, Monday morning at about, 2:35 a.m. Eastern time. I'm going to bring you Monday morning headlines. For those of you that are just now joining us, you're catching the replay on your way to work and you're trying to figure out what the hell happened in the National Football League on Sunday, I got you. I'll give you my Monday morning headlines, my top six headlines that tell the story of the week that was in the National Football League. Let's get to it. Number six. In Monday morning headlines, Lamar Jackson, who Corey just brought up on the phones, he left the Ravens win with an ankle injury. Yes, the Ravens did win. The Tennessee Titans, of all teams, guys, gave them, talking about Baltimore, really everything that they can handle. Wasn't a spectacular performance from Baltimore before Lamar got hurt. After he got hurt, you saw a healthy dose of Snoop Huntley. He came in and played well. Ravens were 24-18 winners. That's good. They moved to 3-1. Question is, what's Lamar's status for Sunday Night Football against the Atlanta Falcons next weekend? Jesse Minter, head coach of the Baltimore Ravens, he gave us an update on just that postgame, telling us what's up with Lamar Jackson's ankle.
5: With a little bit of an ankle, we hope, you know, I don't know enough about it right now, but we'll have to see where that's at. But again, thought Snoop came in and ran the operation in a way that allowed us to get the win, you know, which is most important. And so we'll see where that's at.
6: If he had to, could he have come back into the game?
5: Yeah, there were some talks about that. So I think, you know, hopefully it's in a good spot.
0: So the fact that Lamar Jackson and Baltimore had discussions about him returning to the game on Sunday lets me know that the severity of the sprain isn't really that significant. We'll see what ends up happening. Mike Florio, Pro Football Talk, reporting that he's week to week. According to some folks that he's spoken to, Lamar's going to get an MRI. That will paint a much clearer picture as to his status moving forward with Baltimore. But I'm not giving away state secrets when I say it. The Ravens have no chance in hell without Lamar Jackson. Monday morning headlines here on Westwood One Sports Night. The top six headlines to tell the story of the Sunday that was in the National Football League. Number five, the L.A. Chargers and the Houston Texans falling to 0-4. Their seasons were already on life support. And now it feels like if you're a fan of the Texans or the Chargers, pulling the plug may be appropriate right about now. As far as the Texans are concerned, I talked about them earlier in the show. Them being 0-4 really doesn't have a whole lot to do with C.J. Stroud. I thought he's played well here through the first four games of the season. He was damn near flawless against the Dallas Cowboys, yet they still lost. As far as the L.A. Superchargers, led by Jim Harbaugh and Justin Herbert, they're going nowhere fast. This is a team that is spineless. They don't have an identity. They're soft. I don't know one thing that the Chargers do well. Last year, you could at least say, well, they played some defense under defensive coordinator Jesse Minter. This time around, it really feels like the Chargers can't do anything right. Their offensive struggles continue here throughout the course of the season. They went on the road to Seattle and lost 30-23. That shouldn't have been a surprise to anybody. Justin Herbert, 19-31, 189 yards, a touchdown. He was picked off two more times. He was sacked four more times, and he lost another fumble. On the day, the L.A. Chargers turned it over four different times. In terms of what's next for the Chargers, well, they're 0-4, and the folks in L.A. Seem like they have more questions than answers. Their head coach, Jim Harbaugh, he spoke postgame about the job security of offensive coordinator Mike McDaniel. Pay very close attention to this exchange.
7: No. His job is not in jeopardy. He's a skilled coach, and we're to keep growing.
0: Got to keep growing. Skilled coach, brought there to have success. There was a very awkward exchange between Coach Harbaugh and the media before he gave that BS answer that he gave. I don't believe that those two are seeing eye to eye. Think about this, right? We all got OGs out there. Imagine if you and your grandfather, right, were given a map and told to go find X marks the spot. You and your grandfather would do things totally different. Imagine if you and your grandfather decided to lift weights with one another. You and your grandfather would do things totally different because one person's much older and has one train of thought, the other person much younger and has another train of thought. I don't believe that the offensive firepower, the offensive brain power in LA between Coach McDaniel and Coach Harbaugh, I don't believe that is meshing, and it's the reason why this team is 0-4 right now. And, oh, they can't guard anybody either. Number four, Monday morning headlines. Chiefs, Vikings, Niners, the only undefeated teams left in the National Football League. Kansas City survived a little bit of a scare from the Vegas Raiders. We'll get to them coming up in a second. Kenneth Walker, another big-time performance. 177 yards on the ground. If you're joining us, a historic start to the season for Kenneth Walker. If you're just now joining the program, he's got 537 yards through four games, the most by any running back in the past 15 years. He's averaging 134 yards per game. He's on pace for 2,200 yards over the course of 17 games. That would be 2,148 over 16 games for those folks out there that like to complain and moan and groan about running backs, you know, reaping the benefits of an extra game. The current record through 16 games is 2,105, set by Eric Dickerson back in 1984. Kenneth Walker, I think, is going to flirt with that all year long. He is the best non-quarterback in the NFL right now. That's better than Jaxon Smith-Njigba. That's better than Ja'Marr Chase. That's better than Justin Jefferson. Why do I say that? Look at his impact on winning. That's all I got to say about it. Kansas City 4-0. The Vikings 4-0. They struggle with Miami. That defense is still the best in football. It's going to take time for Kyler to figure things out. He was much better in the fourth quarter of this game today. Hopefully that carries over to next week if you're a Vikes fan. And then the Niners, you played a Denver team that needs to get kicked in the teeth before they start playing. Still not sold on San Francisco. Their pass rush non-existent. Dre Greenlaw, Fred Warner, though, playing at an all-pro level. Number three in Monday morning headlines, telling the story of Sunday in the NFL. Drake May bounces back as the Patriots win in Buffalo. It was one of the most impressive performances of the afternoon, as far as I'm concerned, talking about what Drake May was able to do. Back against the wall, everybody rooting against you, people turning on you, talking about you getting traded. You go into Buffalo, hostile territory, and deliver your best performance in a long time if you're Drake May. 22 of 37, 269, three touchdowns. He did have a pick. The most telling stat today for Drake May, eight scrambles for 54 yards. What you've seen him do this year when things aren't open, he's pressed and has tried to force the ball into tight windows. Today, when things weren't there, he tucked it and ran. He protected himself, kind of protected the football. He had a fumble in this one as well. But the Patriots, they bounce back in Buffalo. Here is head coach Mike Vrabel post-game celebrating the win and pumping his quarterback up.
8: I get a great view to watch you guys prepare. Okay, so all week when I tell you that you guys are the answer, okay, that we're back in a f-ing race, you are the answer.
9: Yes, sir.
8: Okay, I couldn't be more proud to be your f-ing coach, to compete, to fight. Okay, we are going to fight until they cut our f-ing hands off. Okay, I promise you, until they f-ing chop them off, we're going to f-ing fight and we're going to f-ing swing.
0: The Patriots bounce back in a big time way. They're now a game out of first place in that AFC East division. Monday morning headlines wraps up on the other side of the break. We'll put a bow on the show. I'll give you my top two headlines heading in to Monday morning, and we'll give you a quick preview of Monday Night Football next.
10: 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Now they march into New Orleans to face Tyler Shuck and the Saints. 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

0: Willingham.
1: Yes, indeedy. Appreciate you, big voice guy, introducing me one last time. We'll be quick here. Final segment of the show. Hopefully you get to work on time, and hopefully your team won this weekend, so you can pop it at your cubicle or wherever you work at, man. I don't know. We got a diverse listening audience here, man. Good group. Appreciate you all chiming in the way that you do each and every night. If you're listening to me for the first time and you're wondering, who the hell is this guy? I go by the youngest in charge, Linnell Willingham. I'm here with you, 11 p.m. to 3 a.m., Sunday through Wednesday, right here on Westwood One Sports. And then every Saturday, 7 p.m. to 11 p.m. Eastern Time for College Saturday Now. I promised we would wrap up the show a certain way. I want to get you the top two Monday morning headlines. I think the Las Vegas Raiders are for real, despite losing to the Kansas City Chiefs. The most important thing I think the Raiders did today was prove to their fan base that they're not a fraud. Vegas is a vacation destination. It's very easy for opposing teams to pack that stadium out. And the Raiders showed today they are worth the price of admission. If you're a Raiders fan out there and you watch that group play today, they deserve you investing your money in them. The defense was balling. They held Pat Mahomes to a 50% completion percentage. There's a lot to like about the Raiders. I think that they are 1,000% for real. Then the top headline, the New York Giants atop the NFC East after the first month of NFL football. Who would have thunk it? Not you. Sure as hell not me. That's going to do it, though, for Westwood One Sports. And I'm back with you tonight, 11 p.m. to 3 a.m. Eastern Time, recapping Monday Night Football. Appreciate our guy Charlie out in Culver City helping us out. Denton Day producing the program. I'm back with you later tonight, recapping Monday Night Football.
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8: Happy to chat with Courtney Cronin. Of course, Ben Johnson is a Chicago Cubs fan, right? I mean, of course the Bears were a sleeping giant. Of course he allegedly said, told you I'd see you sooner than later, and it was deleted. 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
0: Good question. He didn't mention deep dish pizza. 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
0: I mean, look at the Matt LaFleur barb. I think he's got a scent, like a slight smugness to him, but he's won. 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But you never, I don't believe in the whole you won the press conference or you didn't win it. Yeah. You know, barring something that's an absolute disaster, which the Bears have had up at the podium quite a lot of during the Matt Eberflus era, I think that they handled this about as well as you could have.
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12: 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With that, the series with the Rangers concludes on Thursday. 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Here's the 1-0 pitch. Lardick is swinging a drive into right field and deep. 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

0: Westwood One Sports presents Linnell Willingham.
1: Yes, indeedy. As we continue to roll throughout the program here on Westwood One Sports Night, Youngest and Charles and Linnell Willingham getting you up to 3 a.m. Eastern Time. A lot more to get to. Feels like the show's just getting kicked off, man. Sunday Night Football just wrapped. The Lions falling on the road to Bryce Young in the Carolina Panthers. Really strong performance from Bryce Young, continuing to silence some of his haters. Me, I was one of his haters. He was pretty good once again tonight, 29 of 41, 329, and two touchdowns. Anybody, though, that's trying to make him like he's some sort of MVP candidate or anything of that nature, you're tripping. It was the Lions, honestly. If you're just joining us, like I mentioned, Lions big-time losers, 26-32 to the Carolina Panthers, and all night long it felt like this Panthers offense was able to do whatever they wanted. I said it to start the show, I'll reiterate it here again. If you're a Lions fan, you should be calling for the job of your defensive coordinator, Kelvin Shepard. There is no way that in a game where you don't have Jalen Coker, right, and you don't have Xavier Leggett, how the hell do you let Teterone McMillan go for 14 catches, 192 yards, and two touchdowns? Bryce Young had 29 completions tonight, 14 of them went to T-Mac. He's the only dude that you got to worry about. Double team him. I thought it was a terrible, terrible defensive game plan by Kelvin Shepard and company. You can say what you want about Bill Belichick, but one thing Belichick's going to do, by hook or by crook through hella high water, he is going to make you play with your dominant hand tied behind your back. Right? Bill Belichick is going to take away your biggest offensive strength. I don't care what iteration of the Patriots we're talking about. That's just what he knew how to do. And it may seem like something that's so simple, but clearly it's not, because it isn't routinely replicated throughout the National Football League. If you're Kelvin Shepard, knowing the injury report tonight, I'm telling you, I'm not leaving T-Mac anywhere by himself. If T-Mac got to go take a deuce, I'm with him while he's wiping his ass. They should not have left him alone here tonight, man. And it's frustrating to see, because outside of the Bryce Young to Teterone McMillan connection, the pass game was pretty mediocre for the Carolina Panthers tonight. It was. Now, the big reason, the biggest reason they were able to have success tonight, it all started on the ground with what they were able to get from Chuba Hubbard. 20 carries, 122 yards, not one, but two touchdowns on the night. They just totally took this Lions defensive front to town, man. And now the Carolina Panthers, are now the Detroit Lions, after coming into this one a game over 500, fall back to 500, and they're on the road again next week against the Arizona Cardinals. So, not a good spot to be in right now for the Detroit Lions. We all know it, though. I feel the same way about Detroit as I feel about San Francisco. The undefeated Niners? Yes, the undefeated Niners. They're two flawed football teams that will be in the conversation and in the playoff hunt, playoff picture all year long. But when they make it to the playoffs and when they play big boy opponents, you're going to see that they're painfully average. That's my TED Talk. But no, like, we'll see if I'm right or not. And when it comes to, like, keeping receipts here in the early portion of the NFL season, I've been right more than I've been wrong here to this point. In terms of my biggest takeaways, and you can begin to line up on the phones with your biggest takeaways from week number four of the NFL season at 310-840-4910. I got two. My two biggest takeaways from today. My first one, man, I got to give credit where credit is due. You got to show me, baby. Despite their loss today, the Las Vegas Raiders are for real. Despite their loss today, not only are the Las Vegas Raiders for real, they're one of the biggest threats in the AFC to the Kansas City Chiefs. And here is why. If you watched that game today, the thing that stood out the most about Vegas was their effort defensively. And some of you are probably going to say, the hell do you mean, Linnell? They gave up 30 points. Well, if you were watching this football game, late in the fourth quarter, there was a Kansas City touchdown drive. Four plays, 65 yards. It's where they hit the deep shot to Tyquan Thornton. And by the way, this was the craziest thing I've ever seen on a football field, what I saw today with Tyquan Thornton. Anybody that was watching this Chiefs game, if you're not really familiar with adrenaline and how adrenaline works, everyone has adrenaline in them. But I feel like unless you play sports, it's hard to get that adrenaline rush, right? Tyquan Thornton today catches a deep shot from Pat Mahomes, and his ankle is turned the opposite direction. He doesn't realize it until he tries to stand on it. It was the craziest thing ever, man. It was nuts watching it. It was like, dog, he was so geeked up for making that big time play, which led to the Chiefs scoring a touchdown. He was so geeked up to make that big time play that bro tried to stand up on his foot that was like this. If you're watching on the YouTube stream, you see what I'm doing here, like this. I mean, it was awful. Think about broken fibulas, broken ankles, dislocated ankles. They all look nasty, whatever your body part is going the way that it ain't supposed to, America. But, man, today I really learned I ain't had that type of adrenaline. Maybe I didn't have adrenaline because I got cracked. I tell the story all the time about how I tore my ACL on senior night. I tried to crack back somebody. My ACL tearing felt like a seatbelt coming undone. It hurt immediately. I knew right away that I was screwed. There's no way that Tyquan Thornton got up and tried to stand on whatever the hell his ankle was doing. I was totally taken aback by that. But here's why I give major credit and kudos to this Las Vegas Raiders defense. Yes, the scoreboard is going to tell you they gave up 30 points. But after that Tyquan Thornton deep shot that led to a touchdown, on the ensuing kickoff, the kick returner for the Las Vegas Raiders fumbles the football. And Kansas City takes over at the Vegas 22-yard line. Very next play, guess who? Kenneth Walker. Touchdown. And that's really all she wrote as far as the football game is concerned. Now, obviously, the Raiders, they go on and go on this immaculate touchdown drive to get the football back. And they made this thing a fight. And they took it all the way down to the final whistle, man. They battled their asses off. But, man, this Raiders defense, as we bring it around town, this Raiders defense to me, man, like, they showed me something today. They held Kansas City's offense, as far as I'm concerned, to just 23 points. Because I don't count that last touchdown. And then Pat Mahomes was held to a 50% completion percentage today, guys. How crazy that is? They held him to a 50% completion percentage. And if you watch this game, right, one thing that was very apparent every time that the CBS broadcast panned to the Kansas City sideline in the first half, it was almost like if you've ever really fell below expectations, if you've ever been in a situation where, let's just say, your wife or something asks you to go out and do the simplest of things, right? Let's just say every Thursday you go out and you get your wife turtles, you get her a card, you get her flowers. That's what keeps the spice and the romance in your relationship. Imagine the look on your face if you went to the store and there were no flowers there and there were no turtles. You'd be in a panic. You'd be looking side to side trying to figure out what it is and what it ain't. That was the look of Pat Mahomes, Andy Reid, Travis Kelce, all parties involved when it comes to the Kansas City Chiefs offense. That was the look that they had on their face throughout the course of this football game as they were trying to figure things out offensively. I give all the credit in the world to the Las Vegas Raiders. They don't do moral victories in the NFL. I don't do moral victories in the NFL. But the reality is, despite losing, the Raiders are one of the biggest winners of today, man. My biggest takeaway, and we'll take yours at 310-840-4910, my biggest takeaway thus far in week four of the NFL season is the Las Vegas Raiders, despite losing today, they're a force to be reckoned with in the AFC. They are 1,010% for real. Here's why I say they won, right? Here's why I say the Raiders won this football game. No, they didn't win it in terms of the win-loss column. But, man, I said it earlier in the show if you were tapped in. Las Vegas is a very unique place to have a pro sports team, especially a pro football team. Vegas is a vacation destination, guys. So you got to earn the respect of your fan base if you're a member of this Raiders football team. You got to give them reason to come out, or else every home game is going to be a road game for you, because every fan base across the country is going to make it their business to buy tickets and show up to the Raiders game. Because who doesn't want to spend time in Las Vegas? But what the Raiders showed is they're worth the price of admission. They're worth every damn penny that Raiders fans have spent on them this season. They're legit. That 3-0 that they got off to wasn't BS. They showed it here this afternoon, man. They're a legitimate NFL outfit and a legit contender within the landscape of the AFC. They take after the personality of their head coach. They take after the personality of their head coach. And, you know, there are a couple of teams in the NFL. The best teams in the NFL do normally, right? Talk about taking after the personality of your coach. When it comes to these Raiders, they're tough, they're gritty, they're fearless, and most importantly, they don't know any better. That's the way that I would describe Clint Kubiak. He doesn't know any better. What do I mean by that? He didn't have a whole bunch of experience as a play caller before he was elevated to this position of being an NFL head coach. So Clint Kubiak is here off of vibes right now. I'm not trying to discredit what he's done, but those vibes are very strong. Yes, he is a super sharp offensive mind, for sure, amongst the best in the NFL. But one thing that you have to have the ability to do as a head coach is reach every guy on that roster, 1 through 53. And I think from a personality standpoint, whether it's him being loose with the guys, whether it's him holding the guys to a super high standard that maybe they don't even think is achievable, he's got their respect. That's how I would put it. He 1,000% has the respect of this football team. And I think when your pass rush is as good as the Raiders is, you're going to have a shot against anybody all year long. They can flat out get home rushing four. And if you watch number 17 today, N'Kobe Dean playing linebacker for the Las Vegas Raiders, playing at an all-pro level right now. Playing at an all-pro level. Look, some of you can't even name the starting corner duo right now for the Las Vegas Raiders, but that secondary, that back end, playing out of their mind right now. The special piece about this Raiders group and why I say Clint Kubiak deserves a ton of credit, it feels like everybody on that football team right now is playing above their ability. That is a testament to, one, the offseason program that Coach Kubiak has put this group through, and then, two, the confidence that he has instilled in them as a group. You can be an X's and O's wizard all you want, right? You can be the smartest man in the room, but if you cannot relate to people, if you cannot manage people, right, you're never going to have success in any leadership position, whether that's the NFL, working at the Geek Squad at Best Buy, or being the damn lead principal for your county, right? Like, it just is what it is. You have to display leadership skills. And I think as fun as the Raiders have been to this point, and as much credit as Kirk Cousins is going to get for playing at a borderline MVP level to this point, I think all of the credit, most of the credit, should go to Clint Kubiak. He has totally changed the vibes around that organization and has them feeling and believing that they're a legit, formidable group and contender in the AFC. I think that they are. I mentioned the personality of one Clint Kubiak. It was on display all throughout this football game. There was a play where Kirk Cousins just didn't let the football rip. I mean, Clint Kubiak looked like me when someone takes the last piece of chicken at the damn buffet. About to burst into tears damn near, throwing a temper tantrum on the sideline. Didn't throw his headset off because I think it was like tangled around his arm in a weird way, so he couldn't get it off. But you saw him turn red, you saw him curse, and it was all to himself, confined, because he didn't want to let people hear him going crazy. But, like, that moment right there showed how much he gives a damn. You also saw it at the halftime speech. He caught up with Tracy Wolfson before the half and couldn't help himself, man, wearing his emotions on his sleeve, talking to CBS about what's going to happen in the second half.
2: 17 rush yards in that first half. How
3: important? Not good enough. Got to be better. But you know what? We're winning. We're going to win the game.
2: Appreciate it. All right.
1: We'll win the game. They didn't win the game. But damn it, I appreciate the effort. Anybody that is still questioning the legitimacy of the Las Vegas Raiders, go watch what happened today. 310-840-4910 is the number. I want your biggest takeaways from week four of the National Football League season. I'm kicking us off here. My biggest takeaway, the Las Vegas Raiders are a force to be reckoned with within the AFC. And right now, if you had to inject me with truth serum, I would tell you that the Las Vegas Raiders are the biggest threat to the Kansas City Chiefs. That's over the Ravens. That's over the Bills. I'm drinking the Raider Kool-Aid, baby. Raiders! 310-840-4910. Give me your top takeaways from today in the National Football League. Bruce is in Los Angeles kicking us off. Bruce, what's up, man?
4: Hey, Linnell, how you doing? Happy NFL Sunday, week four.
1: Happy Sunday, man. This was another damn good one, Bruce, is how I would put it, man. If we get, if the rest of the weeks are like this, we're in for a damn good year.
4: It is a damn good year. I agree with you, Linnell. Listen, Linnell, all through the summer, July and August, all the pundits were saying that the Cleveland Browns were going to be a terrible team this year. They're 3-1. They have a better record than teams like the Rams, Dallas, Green Bay, Tampa Bay, Houston, Chargers, and New England, all teams that were predicted to be way ahead of them. But there was one pundit or expert, I don't, whatever you want to call him, I think his initial had an L, and his first initial was L, and he said Cleveland was going to be good this year. So I give credit to that guy because he's the guy who said it. And look, I don't know how good their whole season's going to be, but at this point, even what they've accomplished so far with quality wins over Pittsburgh, Carolina, and Tampa Bay, and much better play out of Deshaun Watson, that guy might have been onto something, the guy with the initial starts with an L.
1: He might have been, man. He might have been, Bruce. Give me your biggest takeaway here real quick before we let you run.
4: Okay. The Buffalo Bills, Josh Allen, I think most people would agree, is probably the most talented football player on the planet. A lot of people feel that way. But he's just so mistake-prone. I mean, he was down by 3 points in the fourth quarter with about, 2 or 3 minutes left, going down to set up the game-tying field goal probably. And I think it was third and five, and he needed a first down. He had enough time really, he had timeouts left, and he lets go this crazy pass, about a 40-yard pass from his own 40 that was easily picked off. Game over. They never got the ball back because there was
1: just
4: only
1: a Hail Mary shot. Man, ends up getting picked off by Craig Woodson, and that was all she wrote. Bruce, I appreciate your call as always, man. 310-840-4910. Bruce says his biggest takeaway is Josh Allen and the Bills collapsing at home against the New England Patriots. If you're keeping score at home, it's the second consecutive week that Josh Allen has tried to single-handedly give the football game away. Today, he successfully did so as the Patriots got off the schneid, winning on the road against Buffalo 29-26. 310-840-4910 is the number here on Westwood One Sports. Not a lot more to get to.

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8: This is a Twins Minute. I'm Mark Janowski. Well, the Twins wrap up the season this weekend. They play host to the Texas Rangers for three games beginning tonight here at Target Field. We've been wrapping up the 2026 campaign for some of the Twins players on our pregame show this week, including looking at Luke Keyshaw, who says without a doubt his biggest positive from this season is how he was able to bounce back after having a very rough month of April and finish strong at the plate.
9: Yeah, I'm happy with being able to bounce back after a pretty subpar performance to start the year. Being able to show up, know who I am, know what I could do to the team each day, even though, you know, numbers might not show it, was huge to be able to get better each month and help the team win games each day. So I think it's always a work in progress.
8: Yeah, now we heard that bite from Luke on Wednesday before the game, and then he goes out, goes 1-for-3 with a homer, and drives in 2. He's finishing the season very strong here in 2026. This has been a production of the Treasure Island Baseball Network.
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2: 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It is at NELL_BTP. You can get at us on YouTube as well. Just search Westwood One Sports Night. See Knight Rider checking in the YouTube chat saying the Dirty Birds are out tonight. We on Bourbon Street. Y'all should be here. They're getting ready for tomorrow's massive Monday Night Football showdown in the NFC South between the Falcons, who look to have new life after Mike Penix made his season debut last Thursday on Thursday Night Football, taking on the New Orleans Saints. So super duper excited for that. We'll preview Monday Night Football before we get out of here. I'm taking your calls right now, though, at 310-840-4910. Give me your biggest takeaways here from week number 4 of the National Football League season. My biggest takeaway, as I mentioned, if you're just joining us, the Raiders aren't just some feel-good story. They are a force to be reckoned with and the biggest threat to the Kansas City Chiefs right now in all of the AFC. As big of a threat as the Ravens, a bigger threat than the Bills, a bigger threat than the Patriots, the Broncos. I look at this Raider group, man. They got a pass rush. They got a quarterback that's as confident as all get out. And they have arguably the best weapon in the NFL, non-Justin Jefferson, JSN, Jamar Chase division in Brock Bowers. He has gone Kanye crazy since returning to the lineup. He was big for them today in the loss. I feel like even though they didn't win, even though they did not win, they laid the foundation for what 2026 is going to be about. If you play defense at that rate and you're able to turn people over the way that they are, you're going to be in every game each and every week. 310-840-4910. Let's go to Mr. Positive wanting to chime in out of Michigan. What's going on, Greg? Yeah, Mr. Positive. What's up, Mr. Positive? We got him? Greg? All good. We'll get Greg. Greg, we'll put you on hold here for a second as we're having a little bit of a difficulty with the phones. I'm sure.
3: Testing. Boom, shakalaka. Can you hear me? testing, 1, 2, 3, 4.
2: You're not a real person, Greg. I swear to God, you're not. I mean that in the most, polite way, yeah. Too, Greg. You know you're my man. Testing, boom, shakalaka. Come on, bro. this is crazy. What you got?
3: But yeah, no, I just
2: You can't be too thrilled. You can't be too thrilled. One, you saw this coming with your Lions. We've been prepping you since the summer, so you should know.
3: But my Bills, I'm devastated. Yeah. I mean, the defense is not there, and oh my God.
2: Can I point something out here just for the show? Ever since we confirmed that his middle name is not Elvis, the Chargers game happened, and then today happened. So I don't know what we got to do. Maybe we should just start calling him Elvis again. Start calling him Josh Elvis Allen again. Maybe he'll start playing well.
3: Yes, he better, young man. I mean, I'm working out at where I work out, and I'm getting buffed and muscular and veiny. And all of a sudden, I look up at the score, and I'm just, oh, geez. And my workout went, boop. Oh, geez. I just was devastated, my friend.
2: Tough day for you. I get you.
3: Yes, thanks for taking my call, LW.
2: Thanks
3: and everybody
2: for chiming in, man. That's one of a kind, man. 310-840-4910. Let's go to Cali, man. Robert, out in L.A. wanting to check in. Robert, what's up, man?
0: Hey, how are you doing, LL?
2: Doing good, Robert, doing good. What's up with you, man?
0: Well, I think I'm going to have to pump the brakes there with the Raiders. I
2: really?
0: Know you guys are. Yeah, I'm pumping the brakes.
2: Who are you rooting really for, Robert?
0: Who am I rooting for?
2: Who do you root for during the season?
0: The only L.A. team there is, the Los Angeles Rams.
2: The Chargers? Okay.
0: Yeah.
2: What you got?
0: Well, I mean, I saw the game. Okay, it started early on with the Jaguars. My wife likes the Jaguars, and then I'm watching my Rams game on my mobile device, and I'm cheering on T-Law and watching Matthew go through the. And I got to say that I'm a little frustrated by what I saw offensively by the Rams today. And but getting to that Raiders game towards the end when they were driving and they had no timeouts left and there was a pass completion at the 50, or so we thought.
2: Yeah.
0: the refs kind of helped things out.
2: Well, the refs were horrible all day today, and we're going to get to them here in a second. But
0: yeah, please, because this is one of those instances where I think they get caught up in the whirlwind of the situation, and they took the ball without even thinking about reviewing the catch. And if I was Andy Reid, I would have said, yo, timeout, wait, whoa, hold on, what happened to...
2: You're talking about the Chiefs and Raiders, the Trey Tucker catch that bounces off of the... Now, luckily, Kansas City gets the interception defensively, so it ends up being null and void. But to your point, a gaffe like that, that's a game-changing gaffe, one that's not acceptable, man. We got all this replay assist. And now, then in a moment when you really need it, Robert, it's nowhere to be found. I agree. Officials
0: now,
2: tripping.
0: Let's go back last Monday night.
2: Yeah.
0: And you know the play I'm talking about. The Rams and the Broncos.
2: The pass interference,
0: Yes. Okay. Oh, the DPI is
2: the
0: what
2: DPI,
0: it was.
2: Correct.
0: Yeah. And it was a call on the Rams. And it was frustrating because how does a DPI happen when the defenders actually got his eye on the ball? He's going step for step.
2: It was a bad call. It was a bad call. This was a great call. I'm going to let you run because we're up against it here. I appreciate you.
0: Gotcha. I hear you.
2: I think Robert's overarching point, the officiating, that's his biggest takeaway, I'm going to say, that the officiating has been god-awful. We're going to get to the officials coming up here in a second because, boy, were the refs showing their ass on this Sunday. I'm talking about from the Ruta to the Tuta, from 9 a.m. all the way to tonight in the Sunday night football game, man. The refs wanted to be the star of the show still. If there's somebody out there that can, you know, lock in with me on the star of the show still reference, you got a special place in my heart. 310-840-4910 is the number here on Westwood One Sports Night. Let's go to my man Boss out in Long Beach wanting to check in. Boss, what's going on, man?
4: Man, I'm in Oakland, first of all, nephew. I'm picking up what you're putting down.
2: Okay, caller from Oakland. Caller from Oakland. Boss, what's up, man?
4: I'm from L.A., though, but I had to make sure I say my Raiders. Raiders!
2: Yes, sir. I'm drinking the Kool-Aid even after a loss.
4: Listen, man, that defense held Patrick Mahomes to 10 points in the first half.
2: Come on, man.
4: People seem to forget that, man. That's Patrick Mahomes. They can say what they want. Patrick Mahomes is back. But the word that you was looking for earlier, and I thought about it, was so perfect. They looked perplexed in the first half.
2: Yeah. Yep.
4: On the sideline.
2: Yep.
4: Yeah. I seen Andy Reid and him, and I had to call back because the other day I told you about my Maybach. Yeah, you know I got that thing, nephew. So if you got RG.
2: We need picture proof.
4: You got RG or something. You talking about nephew?
2: Nah, man. Look. I pick up what you put down. Congrats on your Raiders, even though they lost. I don't do moral victories. I'm the youngest in charge, but I got an old school mentality, Boss. But man, I don't know if you agree with what I said. That game today should show Raider fans, hey, this is a team worth investing your money in. Go fill out Allegiant Stadium, give them the crowd support that they need, because you heard it in there today, Boss. I mean, hot damn, brother.
4: Man, listen.
2: Like that, I had goosebumps on my arms after one of them touchdown drives.
4: Your take was so good, I had to say to myself, this is the reason why I listen to you, because you know I never called in my life, because I'm too. But for you, I had to stop and say, man, this, no, because the way you put it down, it was so eloquent and so on point, because you cannot say that Kirk Cousins ain't on point. Kirk Cousins is the guy that they gave all that money to. People seem to forget.
2: For sure.
4: He got $100-something million from Minnesota. They gave him, and then Atlanta gave him a whole bunch of money. So he was worthy, but he wasn't ready. Now he got Kubiak. That's what you said that made the point. Kubiak, we our coach. We got a man. Coach for
2: He's got swagger, dude. And I think you look at all the good teams in the NFL, boss, they take after the personality of their head coach. I'm going to let you run because we got some others to get to. I appreciate you as always, man. 310-840-4910. Can I just do it one more time? There was like, I feel like each week there may be like a new phrase that I stem off of. That's a new word that I've learned from TikTok, stimming. It means like you just do random things and make random noises. I'm learning here in real time. Last week, I couldn't help but every chance I got go, yeah, here we go. This week, in honor of the Raiders almost winning, this is how you know we care about the Raiders here on this program. I care about the Raiders here on this program. No other team in the NFL will get credit for losing the way that the Raiders are tonight. Because everyone that watched this game knows, yeah, they didn't win, but I know that Pat Mahomes, Travis Kelce, Chris Jones, Andy Reid, Vegas has their attention. They put that graphic up at the end showing Pat Mahomes' stat line, 50% completion percentage, but he's 8-0 against the Las Vegas Raiders. I give bold predictions all the time here on this show. That 8-0 record, that perfect record against Vegas, it ends this year. It's my biggest takeaway from week number 4 of the National Football League season. Despite the Raiders losing to Kansas City, they are a legit NFL outfit that cannot be slept on. They're as big of a threat to Kansas City in the AFC as Baltimore is, as Buffalo is. No more sleeping on the Las Vegas Raiders. They woke me up with their performance earlier today against Kansas City. 310-840-4910. Give me your biggest takeaway from week number 4 of the National Football League. Mike out in Hollywood, Florida, want to check in. Mike, what's going on, man?
5: How you doing, man?
2: Doing good.
5: I tell you, I love your show. I love you. I just want to tell you that from the beginning. This is the best time for sports of the year, isn't it? I mean, my goodness. And I'm a Braves fan, and I can't believe they won in L.A. today. They had to win that game.
2: So I'm a politely ask. One, I agree with you. Good game earlier. I got to let you go because you didn't come in on task. But we will talk a little bit about what happened today in the NLDS. The Braves with a 3-2 win over the Dodgers to tie that series up at one apiece. 310-840-4910 is the number on the talk and text line if you want to chime in with your biggest takeaways from week number 4 of the NFL season. Coming up in about 40 minutes, 1:20 a.m. Eastern time. You know how we do it here on Westwood One Sports Tonight. We'll give you our Sunday superlatives, best win, worst loss, most surprising thing that happened, and I'll tell you the team I'm most concerned with leaving week 4 of the National Football League season. 310-840-4910. Two things that I want to get to coming up on the other side. One, the NFL has a major problem on their hands. And then an NFC team today solidified themselves as the best team in the conference. I'll tell you who next.
6: Kevin Harlan here from Westwood One. Coming up on Monday Night Football from New Orleans, it's the Saints hosting the Falcons. 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Now they march into New Orleans to face Tyler Shuck and the Saints. 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

0: Times roll here on West 101 Sports Tonight. Youngest in charge, Linnell Willingham, kicking it with you as we get you up to 3 a.m. Eastern Time, recapping the day that was in the National Football League. One more game left to go. That comes up later on tonight. Monday Night Football, Falcons and Saints from New Orleans. Super special game coming up later on tonight. And when you think about the division race right now here in the first month of the season within the NFC South, big time, gotta have it game for both New Orleans and Atlanta. We'll give you a full-scale preview of Monday Night Football before we get out of here. Coming up in about 30 minutes, as we do each and every Sunday here on Westwood One Sports Night, we will bring you a fresh installment of Sunday Superlatives. I'll give you my best win from this Sunday, the worst loss from this Sunday, the most surprising thing that happened here on this Sunday. And then I'll tell you the team I'm most concerned with leaving this week of NFL play. But, man, I can't help but think about what happened earlier today within the landscape of the National Football League. I opened up the show saying this. I'll reiterate it here again. It's about surviving this time of year, right? We're getting ready to leave the first weekend in October. I called today Separation Sunday during the week on Westwood One Sports Night. And as I was saying it, there was a little bit of hesitancy in my voice, which something is rare, right? Because I was thinking like, man, it might take a little bit longer than 4 weeks. It may take 6, 7 weeks to figure out what it is or what it ain't with your top teams in the National Football League. I'm going to sound like a broken record. I think the current culture of NFL preseason, the current culture of NFL training camp in the offseason lends itself to bad play in the early portions of the season. And this time of year, it's not about scoring style points. It's about scoring W's. You don't want to be too far out of the race by the time you figure yourself out, because everybody's figuring themselves out right now. Every team in the National Football League right now has a fatal flaw. Every team, even the 4-0 Chiefs, even the 4-0 San Francisco 49ers, every team in the NFL right now has a fatal flaw. Problem is, or question is rather, can you win during the early portions of the season while figuring out how to mask and alleviate, you know, your big glaring flaw? Some teams are able to weather that storm. Some teams cannot. That's the beauty of the National Football League season. It is what it is. As I mentioned, we'll get to Sunday Superlatives coming up at about 1:20 a.m. Eastern Time. I told you my top takeaway. It was that the Vegas Raiders are a force to be reckoned with in the AFC despite losing. Something else I wanted to get off my chest as well when it comes to the NFC. Man, the Chicago Bears, if they can continue to be as opportunistic as they've been defensively over the past two games, talking about Monday Night Football against Philadelphia and then today against the New York Jets, they will solidify themselves as the best team within the landscape of the NFC. It's all about the defense right now for Chicago. Hell, they could put me under center at quarterback. The bottom line is that run game, that run scheme is the best in the National Football League. Ben Johnson is absolutely in his bag right now. In his bag right now as a play caller, offensive coordinator, head coach, whatever the hell you want to describe him as. He's got this Bears team humming. The turnovers that they've forced here over the past 2 weeks, right? Bears fans are probably thinking it's about damn time. This is how they survived last year. They led the NFL in takeaways, if I'm not mistaken, in 2025. And normally, you know, turnovers is something that kind of varies year to year, right? It just is what it is. You have turnover luck, good turnover luck, you have bad turnover luck. I think right now for Chicago, it's more than just luck. It's the speed that they're playing with on that side of the football. We know what they are offensively. There's not a better offensive mind right now in the NFL than Ben Johnson. I would put him over Kyle Shanahan. I'd put him over Sean McVay. Here is the difference, right? Here is the difference with Ben Johnson compared to Sean McVay and Kyle Shanahan. I think their stuff is predicated off of how quarterback friendly the system is and how the system is power. The system is this, the system is that. I think with Ben Johnson, I don't remember the last time someone's been revered the way that he is for his ability to design the run game. I don't remember the last time somebody's gotten kudos for being an elite run game designer. Everyone wants the hotshot whiz kid that can groom the next quarterback. See, what Ben Johnson has showed you and why he's so special, it literally doesn't matter who he's working with at quarterback. And it's why I thought Kyle Shanahan and the Niners were going to buck the trend and give a big middle finger to the entire NFL. What do I mean by that? I think that Niners system is so quarterback friendly that anybody could play in it. So why would you ever spend big time money and big time draft capital the way that they did talking about the San Francisco 49ers? Why would you ever do that when the system is the big reason why Brock Purdy looks the way that Brock Purdy looks? I think it's a very similar situation in Chicago with their run game. Yes, Kyle Manungai, who went Kanye crazy today, is a damn good back. Yes, DeAndre Swift, who had a big-time performance today, is a damn good back. But the reason those dudes are able to have the success that they're able to have, right, is because of this run scheme designed by Ben Johnson. I mean, it's mwah, chef's kiss. And the former O-line, D-lineman in me, I love watching the trenches. And while Ben Johnson deserves hella credit, the offensive line deserves just as much credit, man. Moving people, climbing to the second level, doing a good job with the double teams, so on and so forth. It's a fun, fun group to watch, man. And the way that they dominated the Jets today, by the way, there's some numbers to tell the story on just how dominant they were against the New York Jets today. Man, and here's the thing. The Jets have been frisky, right? The Jets have given everybody all they can handle in every game of the season to this point. Not today against this defense. I mean, excuse me, against this Bears run game. They just didn't allow it, man. It was the Bears taking it to them from snap one of this football game. I'll get you the numbers coming up on the other side. But, man, just pure dominance. It's the best way that I can describe it, man, when it comes to what the Chicago Bears did today against the New York Jets. I know it's just the Jets, and some of you are going to say, how can they be your best team in the conference after they beat the Jets? It's not the fact that they beat the Jets. They dominated the Jets without their starting quarterback. That matters to me, America. It just does. If we got it ready, I do want to let you hear from the head coach of the Chicago Bears, Ben Johnson. Pretty interesting scenario that happened in this game today. For those of you that watched Bears and Jets in its entirety, you had to watch it in its entirety to know what actually happened in this game. Remember what the conversation was all week on Westwood One Sports Night. I told America, man, if it was up to me, if it was my decision, I would start Tyson Bagent over Case Keenum in this football game, man. And the funny thing about it, from the opening play of this game, it was Case Keenum as the starter. He handed the football off to DeAndre Swift and then insert Tyson Bagent. It was very unique. It was very petty. And I honestly loved it, if I'm being honest. Here's Ben Johnson doing his damnedest to explain, you know, the start of the game today.
1: Got all these memos saying that Tyson was starting before I ever made an announcement, so I want to get Case out there first time. It was like his ceremonial first pitch out there, handing off the torch.
2: You know, he gets credited with the win for that, right? Because he was out there.
1: Good for him. I think the team gets credited for a win.
0: I mean, that's just being a petty king. And I don't know. Think about the top offensive minds. Clint Kubiak. I'm already putting Clint in that category. Damn. Clint, Kevin O'Connell, Kyle Shanahan, Sean McVay, what do they all have in common, America? They got a big ego. Ben Johnson has showed. Balls, he might have the biggest ego of them all. 310-840-4910. We'll take a trip to the Bay Area. I'll tell you why I'm not impressed with the 4-0 Niners next.
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10: An incomplete product, an unfinished product who needs some good coaching, needs someone to stay on him and teach him how to do this like a pro, and honestly, kind of fix some of his fatal flaws. Like, he held onto the ball too long last year. He tried to make the hero play instead of taking the layup more times than not, and he didn't throw the ball downfield. I get asked that question all the time. What's the number one difference between why it worked for Jaden Daniels and why it didn't work for Caleb Williams? You can go all over the board here with, like, you know, coaches being fired, horrible offensive line, all of that. Jaden Daniels takes chances. He takes shots down the field that Caleb Williams was just averse to for a number of reasons. I think that got to be coached into him from Ben Johnson. You've got to be in charge, and you've got to be an efficient first and second down offense, and that starts with the quarterback.
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1: Let the good times roll, baby. Westwood One Sports Night, kicking it with you. The way that only we know how, baby, as we get you up to 3 a.m. Eastern Time, recapping the day that was in the National Football League. We're already 4 Sundays into this bad boy, baby. And I said it all week on Westwood One Sports Night. This was supposed to be Separation Sunday in the National Football League. What do I mean by that, America? Separation Sunday. I'm not as much of a grown-up as some of you may think. I don't separate my colors and my darks when I wash. I don't have time for that. But what I like to do when we talk about the NFL and we get about a month in, I like to separate the contenders from the pretenders. I thought that we would get that today. And now that the dust is settled on the fourth Sunday of the NFL season, I don't know if we have a lot more answers than what we had last week. You know what I'm saying? It feels like the same questions still remain. And one thing that is going to remain a constant with me, I'll give myself until Halloween. One thing's going to remain constant with me, and I'll give myself till Halloween. It's going to be hard for me, right, to really buy into teams. You're going to hear me pop it on certain teams, right? Like, I know, I don't need to see any more data. I know the Kansas City Chiefs are the best team in football. There's really nothing more that I need to see. They got it going on offensively. Kenneth Walker's been an absolute cheat code for that offense. That pass rush is getting busy. R. Mason Thomas, Carl Loftus, Peter Woods, Chris Jones. They got it going on. There are some teams, though, that I'm still trying to get a read on, right? We're going to talk about, you know, a couple of those teams as we roll throughout this 1 a.m. hour. We'll give you Sunday superlatives coming up here in about 20 minutes. But, like, it's some teams that I still don't know what's up with them is the best way that I could put it, right? And in the NFL, in the early portion of the season, when there's not a whole lot of data to use and go off of, you really hang on every little thing that you see, right? Part of why I'm surprised that the New York Jets got mollywopped today, because I'm hanging on every little thing that I see with him. I watched them play the Detroit Lions in a super competitive fashion. I watched them, you know, play teams super tight throughout the course of the year. I watched them, you know, go up against Detroit. I watched them go up against the Packers. We've seen this group be competitive to this point. It's not the same old Jets. So when they got punished today, yeah, I was a little bit surprised. I was. I think the rule of thumb that we all need to follow, and everybody just follow what I say. If you follow what I say, all of your takes will be right. You'll make a lot of money. Ha! You follow along and you'll be the judge of that. But know that when it comes to the early portion of the NFL season, and this is me gaining some discernment as a young 28-year-old sports talk host. When I first got into the game, man, after week one, I'm full of takes. I'm popping it on any and everything, giving you concrete statements. As I've learned, right, through my time doing this, this portion of the season is all about survival. All about survival. And I've said this phrase a couple of different times. If you want to put it on a t-shirt and send it to me, DM me on Twitter. NELL_BTP. When you fall below 500 in the month of October, it begins to get late early. That's what it's about right now. Can you stay afloat? Can you stay a game above 500, a game within 500 or 500 itself? That's what matters. Can you stay afloat until you're able to turn your weaknesses into strengths? It's just the reality of it. There's one team out there in the NFC that everyone thinks is the flavor of the week. Everyone loves them. I don't feel the same way. Remember during the week, the conversation that we had about Denver and San Francisco and how excited I was you know, to watch that football game. We got to see it today, and watching it, I'll be honest, I was kind of disappointed. I'm disappointed in the Denver Broncos. They lost 24-20 today at the hands of the San Francisco 49ers. And if you watch this game, you know as well as I do, the Denver Broncos have this problem of, like, they got to get smacked upside the head first before they decide that they want to wake the hell up. Watching this game unfold today, one thing was very clear and obvious. The Broncos got a lot of work to do. And then, two, the Niners are not as good as their 4-0 record suggests. The Niners are not anywhere near as good as their 4-0 record suggests. And here is why. The main Achilles heel that I think is plaguing the Niners is the fact that they don't have a pass rush. They don't have a pass rush. And when you look at their opponents through the first month of the season, the Rams in week one, the Dolphins in week two, the Cardinals in week three, the Broncos this past week. In week one, they had their full pass rush really at their disposal. And since then, it feels like they've struggled to get after the quarterback. Today was the first time they played a real opponent since week one. I don't consider the Dolphins or the Cardinals to be real NFL outfits. Y'all know this. My thing is with San Fran, man, when they play somebody that's not totally inept, I think they have real flaws. I think they're a flawed football team, if we're being frank. I think San Francisco is a super flawed football team whose regular season record, right, it's going to look good. It's going to look great. Be nice and shiny. They'll probably win 11, 12 games because of their schedule. But in the playoffs, right, and when they play stiffer competition, you're going to get the real version of the San Francisco 49ers. And I thought you saw the real version of the Niners for a portion of this football game today. Everyone's hollering, Brock Purdy MVP, Brock Purdy this, Brock Purdy that. The San Francisco 49ers got a Denver Broncos team that was down at starting two corners for a majority of this game, talking about Pat Surtain and Riley Moss. Yet, offensively, they weren't routinely walking the football up and down the field. They didn't have their way on that side of the football. They just didn't. Now, the number one thing that helped them today, and it's going to continue to help them throughout the course of the season, they got to stick with it, is their rushing attack. And I'll take it a step further. I don't know why we couldn't figure it out in Washington. Well, we're Washington, so that's why. Dude, Debo Samuel and Kyle Shanahan are like a sock in the shoe, peanut butter and jelly, Nutella and chocolate. Well, Nutella and bread, damn it. Man, they do so many things in the red zone to get him favorable matchups. He's their coverage identifier in the red zone in terms of him being the motion man. You can hand it off to him on a jet sweep. You can throw it to him on a tunnel screen. You could direct snap it to him. Debo Samuel's legit, man. I think he is. I know he is. But I'm in wait-and-see mode when it comes to San Fran. I am in wait-and-see mode when it comes to the San Francisco 49ers. I have to be. And you could say I'm being nitpicky, but, like, San Fran's been in my Super Six-Pack ever since the start of the year, y'all. San Fran has been in my Super Six-Pack ever since the start of the year. So I hold them to higher expectations. I hold them to higher expectations. I do. The efficient, effective merchant says, where's Washington, damn it? You a Niners fan? You tired of me talking about the Niners fan? Talk about Washington. I don't want to talk about Washington. I want to talk about San Francisco. Because this Niners team, I know what tomorrow is going to be. I know what all week's going to be. Boy, did you see the Niners, their first game since the opener against a formidable opponent, and boy, did they look spiffy. My ass, man. My ass. I think the Niners are a good football team, right? Let me not mix that up or misconstrue that at all. Don't hear me right now and think that I think they're terrible. I think they're a playoff team. I have them as a playoff team. I just think when it's not 75 degrees and sunny, and I go back to the quarterback, when it's not 75 degrees and sunny, when they play a formidable opponent, I'll even take it a step further,
2: I just don't think this San Francisco team is going to look the same. They caught the Rams in week one. Eh. The Broncos today, are the Broncos a good football team? I think so. But the problem is they got this issue where they got to get punched upside the head, right, before they continue, before they decide to play. That's not going to be sustainable. And I made sure I screenshotted this earlier as I was scrolling Twitter so I could bring it to you all, getting smarter here on What's Up on Sports Tonight. The Broncos in the first half this season, 13 points. That's the fewest in the NFL. They've played four games, guys. This don't even sound real, Denton, if I'm being honest. It's from Sunday Night Football, so I trust the graphic. But in three games, or in four games, rather, the Broncos have scored 13 points in the first half. That's ridiculous. Unsustainable. You cannot get off the slow start after slow start after slow start and think that you're going to be able to punch your way back. They thought they was going to do it today. They had a late Jalen Waddle touchdown that made this game super interesting. But then that boy George Kittle. The fact that George Kittle is coming off of an Achilles tear is absolutely nuts. Can't tell as far as I'm concerned. So if you were watching this game, Denver goes on this 8-play, 70-yard scoring drive that is capped off by a Jalen Waddle touchdown. And if you've watched Broncos football this year, when Jalen Waddle gets going and is a part of the passing game, they look pretty good on that side of the football. The problem is they can't get the running game going and they can't get him going consistently. That's the other problem Denver's having too. If they're not going to be able to run the football, I mean, you might as well pack it up. The season's over for you. You cannot ask Bo Nix to drop back 42 times in a football game. That's not the recipe for success for the Denver Broncos. Now I'm popping it on the Broncos. I didn't even mean to. It's supposed to be a Niner segment. But, man, I got to keep it 8 more than 92 and call a spade a spade. It's no good what's happening right now in Denver, which is why I'm not taking the 49ers win like it's something big. They beat a team they were supposed to beat. Denver is all out of sorts right now. And I was just giving you the numbers. 13 first half points through 4 weeks. They've been outscored by 30 in the first half. That's the third worst in the NFL. They have one touchdown drive in the first half. That was week one against the Kansas City Chiefs. So if you're looking for signs that things are not going well in Denver with the Broncos, there you go. I'm going to flip it back to their opponent real quick, talking about the San Francisco 49ers. I just continue to believe that that group is a front runner. I think they're a super flawed football team whose regular season record is going to look great because their schedule is continental soft. But once the playoffs come around, and then when they play stiffer competition, the Seattle game within their division, right? The Rams game, when they see them a second time in their division, you're going to see the real version of the San Francisco 49ers. I think they're good. I don't think they're great. They're 4-0. I don't believe they're as good as their record may lead you to believe. No Pat Surtain and, you know, no Riley Moss for most of this second half, yet you were only able to muster up 24 points. I need more. I know what you all are going to say. We ran the ball 35 times at 4 yards a pop. Have you seen Denver's rush defense this year at times? Did you see what Kenneth Walker did to that group in the open? Come on, baby. Don't act confused. You know what I'm saying? Did you see what Kyren Williams and company did to him last week? They averaged 5 yards a pop. Talk about the Rams. But the Broncos won last week, so it kind of looked good. It's okay. That is okay. You were supposed to run the football well today, San Francisco, so you don't get credit for it. That's what I'm saying. 310-840-4910 is the number here on Westwood One Sports Tonight. A lot more to get to, including our Sunday superlatives here on Westwood One Sports Tonight. What we got for you tonight is this: the best win of the day, the worst loss of the day, the most surprising thing that happened today in the landscape of the NFL. And then the team I'm most concerned with as we get ready to leave week number 4 of the NFL season. You can begin to line up on the phones with that at 310-840-4910. Give me your Sunday superlatives. But as far as the Niners are concerned, man, I'm just not that impressed. 310-840-4910. I see you all checking in via the YouTube chat. Our guy, John Monaco, 59, says, 49ers, Cincy, and Cowboys, most overrated teams of the past 5 years. Cowboys have been overrated even longer. The WVUer says, does that make Kansas City the AFC West favorites? Is Denver a wild card contender? I think the Raiders are better than Denver. Honestly, like, I think the best two teams in that division are the Raiders and the Chiefs. And if you're just now joining us, I'm head over heels for Vegas right now. Even though they lost, they proved to America that, hey, we're for real. And most importantly, that defense, for them to be able to limit Pat Mahomes the way that they did, hard to argue with it. Hard to argue with it. 310-840-4910 is the number. You can hit us up in the YouTube chat as well. Just search Westwood One Sports tonight. Brian Castro says, how about them Pats? Patriots had a big-time win earlier today. Will they be a part of my Sunday superlatives? The best win of the day. The worst loss of the day. The most surprising thing that happened. And the team that I'm most concerned with leaving week number four. I'll give you all that next here on Westwood One Sports Night.
3: Kevin Harlan here from Westwood One. Coming up on Monday Night Football from New Orleans, it's the Saints hosting the Falcons. Michael Penix and Atlanta coming off a big road win at Green Bay. Now they march into New Orleans to face Tyler Shuck and the Saints. Join me, Ross Tucker, Jamie Erdahl, and Super Bowl winning coach Doug Peterson. 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

0: Friday. Party continues, baby. Just getting cooking here on Westwood One Sports Night. Getting you up to 3 a.m. Eastern time. You're tapped in to the youngest in charge, Linnell Willingham, rocking out with you. You can keep the conversation rolling with me on social media. Very, very easy thing to do. It is at NELL_BTP. You can check us out via the YouTube chat as well. Just search Westwood One Sports Night. Troy Allen, 2902. He said, the Raiders need a wide receiver. How far do you think they'll go with Kirk throwing the tight ends? Real quick, Troy Allen on the Raiders. They don't need a wide receiver because they have a wide receiver. Brock Bowers is Clint Kubiak's Jackson Smith and Jigba, America. I don't know if you recognize that or not, but that is what's happening right now out in Sin City. Brock Bowers in his bald ass, by the way, I mean, somebody tell Brock Bowers to let it go. He is cooking, Slim. And then when he take that helmet off, then I said, damn.
1: Hey, it comes for all of us. You just got, when it's your time, don't run from it. Just let it go.
0: That's the key what D-Day just said, man. Don't run from it. Because look, it's not like he's got some big-ass chromodome. And I think sometimes it's actually better. Then you probably can answer this better. Is it better to have a big head or a small head when bald?
1: I mean, I guess that depends on the rest of your body. He has a proportionate body, though, to where, like, if he was 5'6 and had a big dome, it looks weird. You look like Megamind. He doesn't want to look like Megamind. But because he's a big tight end, you just let it go. Just let it go. You're already getting made fun of for your forehead. We know that. Because when it's coming, it's coming. Yeah. Just let it go.
0: It looks bad. He looks good playing, though, man. Brock Bowers has been the pseudo wide receiver one, man, for the Las Vegas Raiders. And I said it earlier in the show. You can say I'm geeked up. You can say I'm gassing it. I think Brock Bowers is up there in the same conversation in terms of best non-quarterbacks with JSN, Ja'Marr Chase, Justin Jefferson. Brock Bowers is him, man. And I know some of you casuals out there might not feel that way. But I think Brock Bowers, clearly the best tight end in football. Not much of a debate. But I don't even want to count him as a tight end because he's a wide receiver. 310-840-4910 is the number. I want you to line up on the phones with your Sunday superlatives. I'll begin to take your calls coming up here momentarily. I'm going to give you my best win of the day, the worst loss of the day, the most surprising thing that happened today in the NFL, and then the team I'm most concerned with leaving week number 4 of the NFL season. Sunday superlatives.

0: Tips. We get it going this way. My best win of the day. My best win of the day. And some folks may say, psh, boy, you late as hell in terms of me getting on the bandwagon of this team. But I got my thumb up like I'm trying to hitch a cab. Jaguars Nation, can I hop on the bandwagon? Can I become a part of the Duval faithful? You guys look good. I thought the Jags today had the most impressive win of anybody in the National Football League, and here is why. Think about what's happened to Cincinnati the last 2 weeks. They came into Cincinnati and pushed the Bengals around all afternoon. 27 carries, 111 yards, and a touchdown on the ground for this Jacksonville running game. Bashaul Tuten, Chris Rodriguez, getting it done, man. An impressive performance from Jacksonville on the ground. And then that defense, Anthony Campanelli, you stand the hell up with your bad self. Holding Joe Burrow and the Bengals to 17 points on the afternoon, it's the stuff of Greek gods. Excellent performance by this Jacksonville defense, including Travis Hunter, by the way, who went Kanye crazy on an interception return. Travis is viral. By the way, let me check the time. It is 1:26 a.m. Eastern time. We get a little raunchy as we ease our way into the final hour of power. All of you sickos out there who was hating on Travis Hunter and his fiance saying that she was going to leave him and this and that. They in the gym together. She got him to cut his hair. He lifting weights. They keep posting the baby but won't show the face. I don't have kids, so I guess I can't relate to this. What is like the big hubbub of like not posting your kid's face? What do people think is going to happen to the baby's face? Like if we see it.
1: It's more so about other people not knowing who your child is, so they don't try and approach the child and be like, oh, hey, Jackson, Jake, yeah, or whoever, right? So you don't get your child kidnapped.
0: Well, does Duval County strike you as a place that's out there kidnapping babies?
1: Well, think about it. I mean, the whole internet was against his relationship when they didn't know anything about it. So what are they going to do to the kid if they know who the kid is?
0: That's why we keep Denton Day here. Keeping me level-headed here. That's a smart, astute point. I forgot about the way that they were harassed. Not that I forgot, but I guess I didn't take into account what consequence that could have on the kid. I got to think a little bit more. But no, can I be real? First of all, she's beautiful. Travis is nice as hell. He had a play today that he should be going viral for. Denton, you know what I'm talking about. Off the pick, T. Higgins' ankles still on the turf. On the field in Cincinnati, man. And then Travis did this look back as he did it. It was so cold, boy. It was amazing to watch. The Jags, though, the most impressive victory of the day to me. Holding Joe Burrow in that high-octane offense to just 17 points. And then they made them one-dimensional as well. That was the other thing that really had me feeling like, damn, Scoop's legit. Joe Burrow threw the ball 54 times in this game. I'm going to tell you why a little bit later on. That's not good news for Bengals fans, but dog, I was pretty impressed with what I saw with Jacksonville today. And like I said to start, some of y'all are probably saying, boy, you late as hell to the party. Why are you just now giving the Jaguars praise? To me, this was their most impressive win of the season. On the road against a desperate Bengals team who had just lost the week prior to Pittsburgh. They're pissed off. They got an attitude. Jacksonville didn't care about none of that. They said, bleep that attitude. We're going to punch you in the mouth anyway. Jacksonville, after their big win today, now 3-1 on the season. They take a trip across the pond. Coming up next weekend, they'll take on the Philadelphia Eagles. And I'd have to imagine that they are early favorites in that one based off how Philadelphia looked today. 310-840-4910 is the number. Giving you Sunday superlatives here on Westwood One Sports Night. I'll hit you up on the phones. You can hit me up, rather, on the phones with your Sunday superlatives as we roll throughout this 1 a.m. hour on the East Coast. I'll give you my best win, which I just did with the Jacksonville Jaguars. I'll give you my worst loss, the most surprising thing that happened, and then the team I'm most concerned with leaving week number 4. My best win, I mentioned, was the Jacksonville Jaguars. I said this with Raiders head coach Clint Kubiak. I feel even stronger about this with head coach Liam Cohen of the Jags. The best teams in this National Football League, they take after the personality of their head coach. Right now, through the first month of the season, the 26 Jags taking after Liam Cohen Here he was post game. Turnt up, America.
2: Winning ain't easy. And to go on the road, guys, that's a big time win on the road, man. Big time win. Doesn't matter how it gets done, the gets done. You guys did a great job in times of crisis, trusting each other, and next man up, man. So many guys were able to step up today and make plays for us. Do we have to clean up, man? Yeah. Absolutely, man. But guess what? Our culture prevailed. Our toughness prevailed. When you look at 111 yards rushing to 23.
0: I love it, man. And look, some of you are going to say, well, no, you're so young and immature. Does cursing really motivate you? You damn right it does. I'll tell you all what type of athlete I was, baby. I wasn't the type of cat that you had to, you know, pat on the back and tell him everything was going to be okay. You had to put your foot up in my ass. If you wanted me to get on the straight and narrow, I needed you to break your foot off of my ass. I needed to be yelled at. I needed you to grab me by the face mask. That's the type of player that I was. I would love to play for a dude like Liam Cohen, man. Would love to.
1: When he says that, America, that does not mean curse on the phones.
0: 310-840-9910. Thank you for giving that disclaimer, because it damn sure feels like we need to. You gave it early, and I almost said, hey, buddy, we're safe. 310-840-4910. As we continue to run through Sunday's superlatives here on Westwood One Sports Night, my worst loss of the day, Philadelphia Eagles, come on down. I thought without a shadow of a doubt the Eagles' loss today was the worst loss in all of the National Football League on this Sunday. When you think about the circumstances and the context surrounding their loss, when you look at the Philadelphia Eagles and the way that they dominated this football game, for them to lose, man, it was a total shocker. They were up by 10 in the fourth quarter, America, and ended up losing 24-20 at the hands of the Los Angeles Rams. It's been the same problems, though, for Philly. Today, Philadelphia 0-for-12 on third down, America. Philadelphia today was 0-for-12 on third down. You combine that with their piss-poor effort on third down on Monday night against Chicago. The last 2 weeks combined, the Philadelphia Eagles are 2-for-21 on third down. You cannot survive this way. You cannot, you cannot, you cannot. And all you spoiled brat-ass Eagle fans that were in my mentions last week, and you can get my mentions if you want to. It's at NELL_BTP. You all were popping it in my mentions, talking about, what are you talking about? The Eagles are through. Because I said, look, the Eagles were the team that were at 2-0 I was most concerned about. Then they lost on Monday night to Chicago. Real issues with that group defensively. And you saw it here in this fourth quarter. You did. And here's the crazy part for Philly, right? I know what Eagle fans are going to say, Linnell, we didn't have Lane Johnson, and we didn't have Devontae Smith, and we didn't have Saquon Barkley. No one cares. No one cares. Sorry. It just is what it is. Can I read you all some numbers? I know I've already read you all a bunch of numbers, so for me to ask, what am I doing? Jalen Hurts today. Jalen Hurts today. And I feel bad. No, I don't. 12 of 27 for 93 yards and 2 touchdowns. He was sacked 4 times. Jalen Hurts averaged a whopping 3.4 yards of completion throughout the afternoon today. You damn right I'm panicked, concerned about the Philadelphia Eagles. You have to be. You have to be. Now, being down your number one wide receiver, I hear you. I get how that can be something that's difficult to overcome. I get how that's, you know, something that's hard to deal with. But the last time I checked, last time I went on SpoTrack, and I looked at the highest paid quarterbacks in football, Jalen Hurts is paid handsomely. Got a hoop. I don't want to hear any excuse about Devontae Smith not being there. I don't want to hear any excuse about Saquon being hurt. You wanted this. You got A.J. Brown shipped out of town. You made your bed, you got to lay in it. Philadelphia Eagles were better defensively today because on Monday night they were used and abused by the Chicago Bears. And I think in that second half, Sean McVay went to a lot more pre-snap motion. And you saw that give Philadelphia fits on Monday night. It gave them fits tonight. Eagles for damn sure, the worst loss of this Sunday in the National Football League, simply because – they had the game in a chokehold, and then they let it slip away. Didn't score in the second half after putting up 17 points in the second quarter. All year long, in the second half, this Philadelphia Eagles offense has totally wet the bed. It's almost like they don't come out of the halftime locker room. It's like you see the greater Philadelphia Boys and Girls Club come out at halftime. Damn it. I mean, it's tough to watch. I mean, seriously, Jalen Hurts, to throw for 93 yards, bro. You know how hard it is to throw for just 93 yards in a game? You're being mean, Linnell. You're being overly critical. Nah, man, it is what it is. It is what it is. I see you all hitting us up in the YouTube chat. Continue to do so. Just search Westwood One Sports Night. El Campo hits us up and says, I was listening to this guy try to downplay my Niners on the radio just to come here and see he's a Washington guy. You're damn right, El Campo. I am a Washington guy through and through. I appreciate you hitting us up, though, champ. Real quick, if you're a Niners fan, I know how I feel about you. I'm not hiding my feelings about the San Francisco 49ers. I'm a pop it with a capital P. The reality is, when the Niners take on, you know, legitimate, beefy teams in the NFC, beefy, formidable teams in the NFC, they're going to look like a team that doesn't belong. That's what I predict to happen. Now, they beat the Rams in week one. The Rams weren't ready. They still don't look ready. And they beat the Broncos today. The only two good teams they've played this year have been Denver and L.A. They beat the hell out of the Rams, and then today they did everything they can to try to choke this game away against Denver, and Denver just didn't want to win. Denver didn't want to win. So you can be upset at how I feel about San Fran all you want. The reality is I think they're fraudulent. 310-840-4910. My worst loss of this Sunday in the NFL went to Jalen Hurts and the Philadelphia Eagles. Here was Jalen Hurts post-game doing his best to try to explain what happened today against the L.A. Rams.
3: I think it's less about being even keeled and more about doubling down on the work and controlling the things that you can. This is a team that is building and finding its way. And it's obviously a work in progress. I have the utmost confidence in this team. I have the utmost confidence in this group. We just have to remain endured, be persistent, keep committing to one another, keep committing to the work of becoming a better group together.
0: What else is he supposed to say at the podium, man? I don't even really like hearing him talk, but I figured he said something good post-game, so we got to let you hear from him. It's the same old thing for Philadelphia. And I'm not an Eagles fan, so I can't really relate, and I don't feel the vitriol that you all do. I'd be tired of his ass. I would be. Like, he just feels like a tryhard. And he's not trying hard enough on the field. That's the problem when it comes to Jalen Hurts. Now, Eagles fans may say, oh, you're being so disrespectful of Jalen Hurts. I can care less, man. I can care less. And it's not that I'm being disrespectful. You watched the game today. I mean, he was terrible throughout the course of this game, man. They went 0 for 12 on third down. They're 2 for 21 on third down over the last 2 weeks. Just saying. Sunday superlatives here on Westwood One Sports Night. 310-840-4910. I'll take your calls coming up on the other side. Plus, I'll tell you the most surprising thing that happened in week number four. And then the team I'm most concerned about leaving week number four. My thoughts, your calls next.
4: 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Coming up on Monday Night Football from New Orleans, it's the Saints hosting the Falcons. 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Now they march into New Orleans to face Tyler Shuck and the Saints. 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
13: I mean, like, what's going on with this?
12: My agent called me years ago and he goes, "Hey, man, I got a crazy audition for you." And I go, "What is it?" And he's like, "It's for Star Wars." And I go, "What do you mean?" And he's like, "Yeah, they're doing a whole new, this is like, you know, with the Phantom Menace and everything. They're like, they're redoing, you know, or like doing the prequels to Star Wars, and they want to meet with you to play Anakin, young Darth Vader." And I was like, "What?" I go, "How old is this guy?" And they're like, I mean, this was back in my mid-20s. And they're like, "Yeah, he's your age." And I'm like, "They want to meet me, Nick Swerson." They said my name, not Nick Nolte or something else. And they were like, "No, Nick Swerson." And I go, "Do they want Darth Vader to be on roller skates? Is that like his origin story?"
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14: Do you turn your phone off at night or do you keep your phone on? 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So I always turn mine off at night. I know the first thing is, what if you got an emergency call?
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14: I actually went to see. 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The first one, the response was, "Go to bed."
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15: This is Rob Kuhneman of Fargo, a current Big Ten, Summit League, and Mid-American Conference basketball official. Why officiate? Some officiate to give back to the sport that gave so much to them when they were growing up. 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
1: 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We get your full-scale recap of Sunday Night Football and a preview of Monday Night Football coming up in the final hour of power. So make sure you stick around for that. Bunch of different ways you can consume the product, including our YouTube live stream. Just search Westwood One Sports Night. A couple of new viewers in the YouTube chat right now. Carolina Drew, shocker, says MVP Bryce. We'll talk about Bryce Young and that electric performance from the Carolina Panthers coming up here momentarily. El Campa is back and said, let's talk about how the Rams were supposed to be this powerhouse team. All that hype in the offseason for what? I understand holding this Niner team to a high standard. I don't disagree with that. So we're on the same page now, El Campa. Now you get what I'm saying. The only reason I'm talking about the Niners like this is because I do hold them to high expectations. And every game that the Rams play and look the way that they've looked here in the first month, it doesn't make the Niners look better, right? It makes their win over in Australia look even worse. But like I said, and like I've been saying all show long, it's October the 5th, America. If your team sitting here on October the 5th is not where you want them to be, understand this isn't a time to panic. This isn't a time to burn jerseys. This isn't a time to be disloyal and switch teams. I know how some of y'all get out there. Don't treat your team like you treat your women and your men. But no, man, like this is not the time to jump off of the bandwagon. As I continue to say till I'm blue in the face, everybody's got a pulse right now. As we continue to work our way through the first couple of weeks of October, everyone's got a pulse. It's not about style points right now. Can you stay afloat? Can you be a game within 500? Can you be two games within 500 as we get to Halloween and you finally start to get the oil running through your engine, so to speak? It's going to take some time. See, when these Bamas decide that they don't want to play dudes in the preseason, they don't want to play dudes during training camp, all they want to do is joint practice and act as if that's going to get you ready to play football, this is the result. You get sloppy, poor football in the first month of the season. And most importantly, for analysts and pundits out there that like to talk about this for a living, it's hard to get a gauge on what it is or what it ain't with the top teams in the NFL through the first 4 weeks. The only constant right now that I know, one thing's for certain, two things for sure, I'd say it with my entire chest. The Kansas City Chiefs are the undisputed best team in the National Football League, and Kenneth Walker is the best non-quarterback in football right now. I know that for sure through 4 weeks. 310-840-4910. The most surprising thing that happened in week four was the Houston Texans falling to 0-4. I was absolutely stunned. You can't fake desperation in pro sports. 0-3 at home against the Cowboys, and that's the performance that D'Amico Ryan's Texans put together? And when I say D'Amico Ryan's Texans, I'm talking about that defense. Because say what you want about C.J. Stroud, and I'm tired of the narrative being flipped around the way that it is. C.J. Stroud is far from the biggest problem plaguing the Houston Texans right now. He is far from the biggest problem plaguing the Texans. That defense, which has got top-of-the-market dudes at every level, hasn't played worth a damn to start this year. They just haven't. And, you know, I don't believe this to be true, but you have to imagine, does the money have anything to do with it? Has the bag at all impacted the performance of this Texans defense? Here's the tricky part for Houston. You're going to have to pay C.J. Stroud one way or another. Because the way that he's played to start this year, if you're a real Texans fan and you watch these games, you know he is far from the problem. You know C.J. Stroud is far from the problem in terms of what's plaguing the Houston Texans right now. This is why he bet on himself. This is why he bet on himself. No matter what the Houston Texans record is, right, at season's end, C.J. Stroud's going to get paid. he is. Through the first month of the season, C.J. Stroud, ninth in the NFL in yards, no interceptions. He's only thrown three touchdowns. But, man, you watch him play without a running game, with an offensive line that gets pushed back in his lap more than it should. He was without Nico Collins for the past couple weeks. C.J. Stroud is doing everything that he could do to keep the Texans afloat. The problem is this defense isn't worth a damn right now. The head coach of the Houston Texans, D'Amico Ryans, defensive guy, came to the defense of his offense when talking about why the team lost today.
2: Yeah, today is not a great finish by our team defensively. It was not good enough. The offense goes out and plays like they played to give us 30 points defensively. You have to find a way to close that game out. And, you know, it's disappointing that we've been in three games that way, right, where the offense has done a great job and we haven't been able to close it out there in the second half. So we got to look at it all and see what changes we need to make and what we need to fix.
1: 310-840-4910. I'm going to run through some of your calls as you give me your Sunday superlatives. I'll give you the team I'm most concerned with leaving week four, coming up top of the 2 o'clock hour on the East Coast. Show me right out in San Francisco. I'm going to show you right. What's up, man?
3: What's going on, man? How you doing?
1: I'm doing good, brother. Appreciate you chiming in, man.
3: Hey, you got a great show, man. I love listening to it, man. You're doing a great job, man. I just wanted to ask you which 4-0 team has been more impressive to you, the Minnesota Vikings or the 49ers?
1: This one's tough, right? I think most folks would say San Francisco because it's been sexier. They've gotten the style points here throughout the first month of the season. I look at what Minnesota is defensively, right? When you look at all the sides of the football in the NFL, right, your special teams unit, your offense, your defense, I think the Vikings have the best unit in the NFL. I think their defense is better than the best offense. I think their defense is better than the best special teams unit. And for that reason, I think they're the best 4-0 team in the NFL. Yes, it looks ugly as hell right now offensively. Today was only the third start of the year for Kyler Murray. And if we're being frank, if you watch this one, and I did in its entirety, he really turned things on late in this football game, hooking up with T.J. Hockenson, hooking up with Jordan Addison. They didn't have Justin Jefferson today. So I was impressed by the way that Kyler finished. I've said it all week on Westwood One Sports Night. Their defense is legit. I think it's going to buy them some time for the offense to get back on track.
3: Got you. Thank you, man. Thank you for letting me know.
1: Yes, indeed. I appreciate the call as always, man. 310-840-4910 is the number here on Westwood One Sports Night. Bringing you Sunday superlatives, man. We just wrapped up the fourth Sunday of the National Football League season. I said it all week on Westwood One Sports Night what this Sunday was about, America. It was about separating the contenders from the pretenders. I dubbed it Separation Sunday around the National Football League. Upon further review, I think we need to do some more reviewing. I still don't know, man, what it is or what it ain't when it comes to the top teams in the National Football League. I do know this, though. One thing I do know, and I've known it really since the offseason, I told you all. The Kansas City Chiefs, the undisputed best team in football. And right now, for my money, Kenneth Walker, the best non-quarterback in all of the NFL. Final hour of power coming up here on Westwood One Sports Night. As we continue to recap week number 4 of the NFL season, I will give you a Sunday night football recap. 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All that and a hell of a lot more coming up next here on Westwood One Sports Night. 310-840-4910. 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
11: I mean, look at the Matt LaFleur barb. 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
14: The manager of your Minnesota Twins, Rocco Baldelli, you can't get enough of the possibility of somewhere down the road the golden at-bat rule being implemented in Major League Baseball.
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1: It's the only part I know of the song. Westwood One Sports Night. Final hour of power. You heard the big voice guy. Get me up to 3 a.m. Eastern Time. Youngest in charge. Lidnell Willingham here with Denton Day. I got Charlie back in Culver City taking your calls. 310-840-4910. I don't like to do the bit where we tell you how long we've been grinding today. Me and my guy Denton Day. I woke up, Denton, full transparency. We had a 9:30 kick for the Commanders. I woke up at 8:50 today. Went to bed last night at like 3:40 because I was just so geeked up for the Sunday morning game after getting off at 11 last night. We're running on fumes right now. Kicking it to you, though, to give you the latest in the National Football League. Denton, what time did you wake up today?
2: I was probably up at like 8:30. I had went to bed a little bit before you, wrapped a serious show at like 1. Probably in bed by like 1:15 or so.
1: My our responsible king here immediately hopping in the bed after a show. I am just incapable of doing it. I try, for those of you out there that are wondering. I do try. I just, my body be saying no.
2: You got to stretch before bed. That's the key. Lowers the heart rate, nervous system good, then you're good to go. Then you'll be wide and awake for a 9:30 kick.
1: I was going to say, you love stretching, but like that would like undersell the benefits of stretching by just saying it like it's just some bit that Denton likes. No, you constantly are bringing up the benefits of stretching. I need to take heed. Will I? We will see sooner rather than later. Sunday superlatives, man. I want to hear from you, man. Your top takeaways from today in the National Football League. I gave you my best win, my worst loss, the most surprising thing that happened. I'll give you the team I'm most concerned with coming up here momentarily, but I do want to hear from you. 310-840-4910. Let's go to John in Tuscaloosa wanting to chime in. John, what's up, man? Let's go to Chris in Massachusetts. Chris, what's up, man?
3: Hey, what's up, guys? Dude, crazy day.
1: Crazy day, man. Crazy day.
3: Crazy day, man. I got to, man, respectfully, I got to disagree with you, man. I think the Patriots-Bills was the best game, man.
1: Okay. I wouldn't.
3: I mean, you know, I got to be.
1: I didn't give a best game, I don't think, did I? Well, no, Kansas City and Vegas.
3: Best win.
1: You thought the Patriots win over the Bills was the best win of the day? Josh Allen sucked.
3: Yeah,
1: they should have won.
3: It was the Go best ahead. Win, though. If you look at it, so
1: you're a Patriots
3: there's no
1: fan,
3: game, right? But you know the storyline leading up this whole week surrounding Drake May. I mean, there's fans talking about his future. You know, if he's even going to be the guy. You know what I mean? People are talking about
1: Jesus Christ every damn week. Stop swearing on the phones, guys. Seriously. You're going to give Charlie a heart attack back in Culver City. You're making Denton do extra work. You're going to get me fired. Y'all want me on the streets? That was a very dramatic way to put it. But, like, stop it. Seriously.
2: It's the night crew. We're lawless over here. We're a bunch of outlaws.
1: 310-840-4910. Oh, my goodness. Chris, I rock with you, man. You was giving a good point. Dirty mouth. Clean it up with Orbit. Just tough, man. It's just tough. Let's do this. I want to recap Sunday Night Football because it was a damn good game to wrap up the Sunday that was in the NFL. And it felt like, man, going into this game, both of these two teams needed it. And when you think about Carolina and Detroit, they're two teams that came into tonight with expectations, man. Like, this offseason, when you think about all the money the Panthers spent defensively, bringing in Devin Lloyd, bringing in Jalen Phillips, they have expectations, baby. And, you know, so far, through the early portion of the season, to Carolina's credit, they're staying afloat. Think about what I've been saying all show and really since the start of the NFL season. It's about staying afloat. You're not going to get no style points right now. Not going to say that you don't get them. They don't matter right now, talking about style points, right? It just doesn't matter. You want to get to Halloween in that final week of the month of October being at 500 or a game below 500. You want to be within striking distance. When you think about the current culture of NFL preseason, NFL offseason, the dudes don't play football to get ready to play football. So what you're seeing in this first month is a pseudo preseason, right? And as a result, the football hasn't been great. And that's okay. We understand that as fans. I just think the mentality's got to switch, right? I'm not going to panic about a team at 2-2 in the first weekend of October, knowing that they got the rest of the month to figure out their issues, if that makes sense, right? There are a couple of teams I'm talking about in particular. Like Philadelphia, right? And I've been pretty forthcoming about how I feel about the Eagles and some of the struggles that I think that they have. But at the end of the day, the Philadelphia Eagles are 2-2 and are within striking distance in the division. All of their goals are still in front of them, right? Same thing for the Dallas Cowboys at 2-2. Has it been pretty? No. Has it been perfect? No. But you're sitting here coming out the first weekend of October, 500, and most importantly, what are they? They're in the fight. That's what's most important right now, being in the fight. So if your team is 500 or even a game, you know, below 500, two games below 500, you're in the fight still. The only teams that I think are just totally dead and stinking are the teams that are 0-4. The only teams that I'm willing to count out. Outside of that, man, everybody's still within the fight. It's about, can you solve your biggest problems by the time we get to Halloween? Because if you don't, it's going to get real, real spooky. 310-840-4910 is the number here on Westwood One Sports Night. Getting you up to 3 a.m. Eastern time. I want to recap Sunday Night Football and double-click on the Carolina Panthers, man. When you think about, you know, how the early portion of the season has gone for this group, all of their goals are very much right in front of them. If you're a Panthers fan, you should be feeling pretty damn good about where you sit right now. Through the first quarter of the season, you're 500. Your quarterback, Bryce Young, continuing to prove that, hey, I am a legitimate franchise guy. Tedarrelle McMillan turning into one of the best wide receivers in the NFL. Your defense playing good ball. If you're a Panthers fan, a lot to feel good about. You came in tonight playing on Sunday Night Football for the first time in over a decade, and they handled business against Jared Goff in the Detroit Lions. The number one takeaway that I had coming away from this game, though, while I love what Bryce Young and the Panthers did offensively, while that was great, I think the bigger problem lies on the defense of the Detroit Lions, man. Kelvin Shepard, the defensive coordinator of the Detroit Lions, he should be on the first thing smoking out of Detroit tomorrow morning. When they get back to town tonight, and they probably are already back, knowing the way that airfare works, don't even let him come to the facility. Turn his key card off. Kelvin Shepard should be fired after the way that this Lions defense has performed in the first month of the season. And I'll double down on it, take it a step further. It's not just about their performance in the first month. It's what they did tonight. And think about it. We just had a game, right? Tonight was the worst performance of the season. And we just had a game for Detroit where they traveled to Buffalo and gave up 41 damn points. Josh Allen was 20 of 31, threw four touchdowns on the night, ran for another two. Yet this tonight, what you saw on Sunday Night Football, this was the worst defensive performance by Kelvin Shepard's Detroit Lions, and here's why. Say what you want about the great Bill Belichick, hoodie in the heels, as I like to call him, head coach of the University of North Carolina. One thing that Bill Belichick was known for, by hook or by crook, through hella hot water, he would rather bleach his eyeballs. Talking about Bill Belichick, he'd rather bleach his eyeballs than let your best offensive player kick his ass. That's just the mentality that he coached with. So tonight, to watch the Carolina Panthers be down Jalen Coker at the wide receiver spot, be down Xavier Leggett at the wide receiver spot, yet they let Tedarrelle McMillan go Kanye crazy the way that he did, you should be embarrassed, Kelvin Shepard. Make them play with one hand tied behind their back. That's all they have in the pass game is Teteroa McMillan. No offense, John Metchie, Darren Waller. But like, it is what it is, man. You let him go off despite him being the only guy you really had to stop. Where were the double teams on Teteroa McMillan? There's no way you're double teaming a cat, bracketing a cat, and he goes for 14 and a buck 92. Kelvin Shepard, that's a fireable offense. Make the Panthers, if I was him, make the Panthers play with their dominant hand tied behind their back. All of you out there at one point had hoop dreams, right? Imagine you're playing one-on-one pickup ball and you got to use your left hand the whole time. That's what Bill Belichick would do to opposing offenses. Kelvin Shepard had the opportunity to do it tonight and chose not to. And here's the thing that kills me about Kelvin Shepard. Google him. Search him up on Instagram. Guarantee you posted a picture tonight. So happy to be here. Count my blessings. And I love that. Count your blessings. Be happy to be here. You know what I'm saying? Oh, that's great. Brother, I don't want to see you posting no Instagram pictures and your defense is getting toe up like this. Make a fence to do something, brother. Don't let me see it, is all I'm saying. If I was a Panther, excuse me, a Lions fan, and I seen this joker posting Louis Vuitton down pictures after a loss when his defense gave up 700 yards, I'd be perturbed. I wouldn't be able to stomach it. But that's what happened tonight. Not the 700 yards part, but you pick up what I'm putting down. The Lions defense, for the fourth consecutive weekend, it's not very good. And it's going to be the thing that holds them back ultimately. The other thing that surprised me too tonight, Jahmyr Gibbs is a damn cheat code and clearly one of the best backs in all the National Football League. Their inability to get him going tonight, I thought, was fascinating as well. Jahmyr Gibbs, 15 carries, 46 yards on the night. Just simply not good enough. So Detroit's got to pick up the pieces. They moved to 500. In terms of what's next, they got an opportunity to get on the good foot here. Same way I feel about the Niners, I feel about Detroit. I know you Niners fans out there are probably getting all pissy. Uh-huh. Wah. Look, I can say the same thing about the Lions as I said earlier about the San Francisco 49ers. Still true. I think both of these two teams, talking about San Fran and Detroit, super flawed teams, right? But I think as a result of their schedule being cupcake soft, their regular season record is going to look good. But if they make it to the playoffs and when they play stiffer competition throughout the course of the year, for Detroit, it's that Chicago game. It's that Minnesota game. For San Francisco, it's that Seattle game. It's that LA Rams game. When they get in the playoffs and then when they play stiffer competition, you're going to get the real version of the Detroit Lions. You're going to get the real version of the San Francisco 49ers. I think tonight against a Panthers team that's got playoffs on their mind, you got the real version of the Detroit Lions. And it don't look good. It just doesn't. It just doesn't. I told you I would give you the team that I was most concerned with leaving week four as we wrap up our Sunday superlatives here on Westwood One Sports Night. Last chance for you to hit us up on the phones with your Sunday superlatives, 310-840-4910. I see we have some cats in the YouTube chat hitting us up as well. We'll get to your comments coming up here momentarily. But, man, when it comes to Sunday superlatives, the team that I'm most concerned with leaving week four, it's the Cincinnati Bengals, without a shadow of a doubt. The team that I'm most concerned about leaving week four is the Cincinnati Bengals. You know why? For the second consecutive week, the Cincinnati Bengals have absolutely gotten punched upside the head and pushed around. You saw it last week against the Pittsburgh Steelers, where Jalen Warren on the ground, 17 carries, 127 yards. I gave you the numbers during the week. They gave up 113 yards to the Steelers in between the tackles. Wasn't good. They followed it up this week, giving up 4.1 yards a pop on the ground on 27 carries as Jacksonville, Bashaud Tootin, Chris Rodriguez, the running backs for the Jags, did whatever the hell that they wanted throughout the course of this football game. You know the other problem? I think it just may be an overall manhood issue for the Cincinnati Bengals. Not only could they not stop the run of the Jacksonville Jaguars, they couldn't run the ball themselves either. Here are the numbers for the Cincinnati Bengals run game today, as they were 22-17 losers. Joe Burrow, by the way, threw for 428 yards today, yet they scored 17 points. Their rushing numbers, 15 carries for 23 yards. A Montgomery County public school educator, stand the hell up. That's a yard and a half a pop for the Cincinnati Bengals, guys. Not good. If you can't run the ball and you can't stop the run, you will not make it in this league. You will not. The disappointing part is, though, like I continue to harp on for Cincy, this happened last week to your brother. You were telling your fans on Sunday, hey, it's Pittsburgh, division game. You know how we get down. They got our number today. We'll be back on Sunday against Jacksonville to show y'all who the hell we really are. Sunday comes around. You get off the bus. You're drinking your energy drinks, your Gatorade. You got your orange slices, your Smuckers, peanut butter and jelly sandwiches. You're ready to go. Yet, when that opening kickoff happens, it feels like the energy and the life just left Cincinnati. Think about how bullish we were. Think about how we were talking about Cincy after the first 2 weeks, y'all. That defense was flying around. Dexter Lawrence, John Allen, damn near unblockable. Boye Mafe, damn near unblockable. Where are they at? Where are they at? Disappointing loss today for Joe Burrow and the Bengals. This is never going to be the formula. And I get it, right? You got an MVP caliber quarterback in Joe Burrow. But 54 pass attempts in regulation, guys? He had 54 pass attempts. How many offensive plays did the Bengals have today? The Cincinnati Bengals today had 71 offensive plays. He had more passes, talking about Joe Burrow, than the Jaguars had total plays. Like, that's not a winning formula for Cincinnati, man. They got to figure things out. And if they don't, like I said, you fall under 500 in the month of October, what happens, y'all? Y'all should be finishing my sentences at this point. When you fall under 500 in the month of October, it gets late early. Bottom line. Last call on the phones, 310-840-4910. Tom is in Pittsburgh wanting to check in on the Lures. Tom, what's up, man?
4: Hey, how's it going? I'm actually good on the Steelers tonight, but just you know, I don't even want to talk about Thursday night, man. I don't even want to talk about it.
1: I got you.
4: But, you know, the three teams that I just am befuddled by with all the talent that they have on both sides of the football are the Chargers, the Bengals, and the Eagles. You know, if I were the Eagles, I'd be calling up the Bengals or the Chargers, seeing if either of them wanted to swap quarterbacks and, you know, send something back to them. But we know that's not happening in the NFL. But, yeah, I'm really worried about Jalen Hurts, man. You know, I've never thought the guy's going to be, like, a top-five quarterback or even top three. But he's always been really good. But, man, he just does not – he's just not with it, looks like. I don't know. You know, I get Saquon missed basically the entire game. I know A.J. Brown left for the Patriots. But, man, he just doesn't look – the same at all. Like, there's something missing there. And, you know, I'm not a big fan of Sirianni, and I know they've got
1: the Eagles. It feels like are getting ready to fall apart at the seams. Talked about them a little bit earlier on in the show, and I appreciate the call. I think as far as Philly is concerned, I mean, they're 2-2. So, like, I don't want to put my foot in my mouth. Am I concerned about Philadelphia? Yeah, a little bit. Am I worried about how they've played to this point? Yes. But the fact that they're 2-2, still within the fight, like, that's what's most important. They got a huge game coming up next weekend across the pond against the Jacksonville Jaguars. And at that point, we will find out what the Eagles are. They've lost two in a row here now. This is how I judge a team. I tell you all the time, man, I don't care about how you perform when there's no adversity. I don't care what it looks like when it's 75 degrees and sunny. What do you look like in a torrential downpour? What do you look like when things aren't going your way? Are you going to puke and rally like Linnell Willingham, youngest in charge, circa 2017 at Bethany College? You going to puke and rally? Or you going to tuck your tail between your legs and accept your fate? I think the Eagles are going to puke and rally at some point. When will it happen? I don't know. But at some point they will. 310-840-4910 is the number. I mentioned the Cincinnati Bengals were the team I was most concerned with leaving week number four of the National Football League season. Their franchise quarterback, Joey Cartier Beansborough, had

0: It's National Football League, baby. I like it. Joe Burrow always is thoughtful at the podium, always wears his emotions on his sleeve. I love that about him. Not every quarterback's like that. He had some comments earlier, and we'll let you hear it later on tonight on Westwood One Sports Night. His comments about the passing attempts were kind of ridiculous and tone deaf, if you ask me. Joe Burrow threw the ball 54 times today. And according to Joe Burrow, let's throw it some more. I say not if you're a fan of the Cincinnati Bengals. Let's do this. I see a couple of you lined up on the phones. I'll get to you coming up on the other side of the break, I promise. So stick around. 310-840-4910. Last opportunity for you to get at me on the phones. We got about a half hour left to go in the program. We'll do this. We'll get you a full-scale preview of tonight's massive NFC South tilt between the Saints and the Atlanta Falcons. We'll do that before we get out of here. Coming up, I'll take your calls, and then we'll introduce a new segment here on Westwood One Sports Night. Monday morning headlines. I'll give you my top six headlines to get you ready for the Monday that is in the NFL. That's next.
1: Kevin Harlan here from Westwood One. Coming up on Monday Night Football from New Orleans, it's the Saints hosting the Falcons. Michael Penix in Atlanta coming off a big road win at Green Bay. Now they march into New Orleans to face Tyler Shuck and the Saints. Join me, Ross Tucker, Jamie Erdahl, and Super Bowl winning coach Doug Peterson. 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

0: half hour left to go in the program as we get you up to 3 a.m. Eastern time here on Westwood One Sports Night. Youngest in charge, Linnell Willingham, here with you. 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It is at N-E-L-L underscore B-T-P. Appreciate you all chiming in tonight. However you choose to do so, Sirius XM Channel 260, the Westwood One Sports Night YouTube chat. How do you hit us up there, you ask? Easy. You just search Westwood One Sports Night on YouTube. 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He's got some post-game sound up on the YouTube page, so make sure you continue to subscribe. Just search Westwood One Sports Night. We're going to get to Monday morning headlines coming up here momentarily, but we do have a couple of calls on the line. Amy is in Cleveland wanting to check in, and y'all know I'm taking any call that comes from Cleveland because someone's going to pat me on my back. Miss Amy, amazing Amy, I should call you.
1: Hello.
0: Amy, what's going on?
1: Hello. You know what? We haven't been 3-1 in the AFC North in years, and, you know, I don't know how we won it, but we did. I still do not like Deshaun Watson really that much. I still butthurt about Baker Mayfield, but I'm starting to, you know, and then Steelers, we beat the Steelers, so that's like our Super Bowl over here, and I'm sure you know that.
0: Oh, I'm sure. Look, I know it was a big win for Browns fans. You know, there was a certain, and we got to let you go. There was a certain, never mind. 310-840-4910. Do I get to pop it, being the Browns guy, being that I, like, buried him after week one? I mean, America buried him after week one, though. What was I supposed to do? 310-840-4910. Jay is in San Francisco. Oh, let's go. Jay, what's up, man?
2: Hey.
0: I hope you got the kitty gloves off. I'm ready to spot.
2: No, it's all good, man. Thanks for having me, man.
0: No, I'm just messing with you. I appreciate you chiming in.
2: Listened to you last week, and I've been hearing you, you know, chopping the bit with the 49ers, talking smack about them. So I had to ring, you know, give you a call and let you know how I feel about that. I'm not too appreciative of that. But it's a nice day in the Bay. We're going through Indian summer. Had the tri-tip on the grill today. Watching the 49ers.
0: Okay.
2: And last week, I recalled you saying that they hadn't played anybody, you know, that was worthy of grading them as far as how good they are.
0: Since the opener is what I said.
2: Yeah, and I get that. And so they played the Broncos today. They look pretty good against them. And I think overall, I think my assessment is that they're a veteran team. They're kind of callous. They've been through some tough losses in the past. And I think that Drake Greenlaw coming back, and Fred Warner playing with Drake Greenlaw on the defensive side. And the corners, they haven't given up any big plays this year, so I'm happy with the defense.
0: I mean, what big play offenses have you played yet? That's what I'm saying.
2: Well,
0: like, I think there are a lot of questions still.
2: And we're going to find out next week. We're going to find out with Seattle next week, which is game of the week, supposedly. We'll see. But
0: I can't wait for it.
2: If we put the smack down Seattle, I don't want to hear you talking trash.
0: If y'all you got it, bro, man. If y'all beat Seattle, okay. Where's the game at?
2: It's going to be probably in Seattle, right, next week. So we have three games at home. We're going to Seattle.
0: There we go.
2: If we go there and put the smack down on them, I want to hear you say some good things next week.
0: I will, for sure. You know I'm not. Look, I'm not shy about giving credit. If I feel you deserve praise, I'm going to give it to you. The Niners just hadn't earned my respect yet. And I appreciate the call. For Niners fans that are looking at, well, we beat Denver today, Linnell. That was our big-time signature win. If you're just now joining us, man, the numbers on the Denver Broncos offense in the first half this year is god-awful. They've scored 13 points in four first halves this year. I swear to God, I'm not making it up. They've scored 13 points in the first half this year, fewest in the NFL. They've been outscored by 30 in the first half this year, third worst in the National Football League. They have one touchdown drive in the first half. It was week one against the Kansas City Chiefs. This group, I don't know if you all remember the Eric Henderson commercial. The defensive lineman for the Jacksonville Jaguars, who needed the Stafford to smack the bleep out of him before he got going. He would go, ugh, after he got smacked upside the head. It feels like that's the Denver Broncos, man. Or if you're a WWE fan, biscuits and gravy, Festus, whatever that damn bell rung, Festus snapped into it. Whenever the second half kickoff happens, Denver, it's like they have an out-of-body experience, man. You ever watch That's So Raven? When Raven would have a vision, she'd make that stupid-ass face. It's like at halftime, you know, the Broncos have a vision, and they come out and they play well. The problem is in the first half, they don't. And today, once again, in the first half, they weren't very good. Until the Broncos can establish themselves on the ground, because we know what Sean Payton wants to be at the end of the day. Until they can establish themselves on the ground, I do not buy stock in the Denver Broncos. I do not take them seriously as a contender within the landscape of the AFC. You just can't at this point. You know how many times Bo Nix dropped back today? 42 dropbacks for Bo Nix. That's not the formula for that group. 310-840-4910. Nasir out in Vancouver wanting to check in. What's going on?
3: What's up, bro? How are you?
0: Doing good, man. Doing good. Appreciate you chiming in.
3: Yeah, I just want to talk about the Vikings and a Dolphins game today.
0: Yes, indeed. What, you a Vikings fan or you a Dolphins fan?
3: I'm a Vikings fan.
0: There we go. You know I picture Vikings to make the Super Bowl now.
3: Yeah, I've been picturing that too. I really hope that the Vikings can try to make it to the playoffs or I hope that they can make it to the Super Bowl or something like that.
0: I appreciate the call as always, brother. 310-840-4910. This will wrap us up on the phones. Corey in Baltimore. What's going on, Corey?
4: What's happening with you, champ?
0: What's going on, man?
4: I'm trying to pick up the pieces, man.
0: Because I forgot what happened earlier this morning until I seen your name on the call.
4: Let me tell you something, man. I can't even talk smack, man, because I was in recovery mode. I ain't seen none of the game. I seen all the highlights. So I can't tell you.
0: You couldn't wake up at 9:30, man.
4: Man, let me tell you something, bro. I went out and I partied a little bit Saturday, okay, man. So I couldn't do it. But the most impressive win I seen yesterday was the Rams.
0: Yeah.
4: And the two teams that I'm concerned about is the Eagles and the Baltimore Ravens, man. Lamar Jackson and that defense, man.
0: Yeah.
4: They look terrible, man. I don't know what's going on, man. He promised to bring this city a championship. I'm not a Ravens fan. But I don't see it happening, man. It's just too many things, too many pieces that they missing. That's I don't know.
0: Corey, can I challenge you to look at the calendar? It's October the 5th, man. They'll pick it up. If you've been listening tonight, if you were listening last week, you know how I get down with this early portion of the season. This is the time for everybody to figure out what it is and what it ain't. I don't want you playing your best football in the first week of October. You shouldn't be. The bottom line is, if you can stay within a game or two of 500 as we get to October on Halloween, where it's going to get spooky for some teams, Corey, you all right with me. You all
4: so
0: right
4: week
0: with
4: five
0: me.
4: It is, huh? Week five starts football, huh?
0: I'm about to say, man, week five. Really, you got to go all the way to like week seven, bro, when you consider the culture of the preseason and the offseason, man. It takes some time to get the oil running through the engines. Y'all are terrible. Daniel Jones is terrible. I mean, he
4: is. Talk to you later, dude.
0: I appreciate you, man. Daniel Jones was awful today. Corey, a big Indianapolis Colts fan. I respect Corey not coming in here saying ridiculous things after his Colts beat up on my Commanders. Here we go. 310-840-4910. Bob Gonzalez says, respect the 7-second delay and turn off the radio. Bob, get it together, pal. Let's do this.
5: So nice to hear you twice.
0: I'm about to say, man, that is what it is. I was nervous about this a little earlier today as I was, you know, mapping this out for the show tonight. We're going to do something for you each and every Sunday night, Monday morning at about, you know, 2:35 a.m. Eastern time. I'm going to bring you Monday morning headlines. For those of you that are just now joining us, you're catching the replay on your way to work and you're trying to figure out what the hell happened in the National Football League on Sunday, I got you. I'll give you my Monday morning headlines, my top six headlines that tell the story of the week that was in the National Football League. Let's get to it. Number six. In Monday morning headlines, Lamar Jackson, who Corey just brought up on the phones, He left the Ravens win with an ankle injury. Yes, the Ravens did win. The Tennessee Titans, of all teams, guys, gave them, talking about Baltimore, really everything that they can handle. Wasn't a spectacular performance from Baltimore before Lamar got hurt. After he got hurt, you saw a healthy dose of Snoop Huntley. He came in and played well. Ravens were 24-18 winners. That's good. They moved to 3-1. Question is, what's Lamar's status for Sunday Night Football against the Atlanta Falcons next weekend? Jesse Minter, head coach of the Baltimore Ravens, he gave us an update on just that post-game, telling us what's up with Lamar Jackson's ankle.
5: With a little bit of an ankle, we hope, you know, don't know enough about it right now, but we'll have to see where that's at. But again, thought Snoop came in and ran the operation in a way that allowed us to get the win, you know, which is most important, and so we'll see where that's at.
6: If he had to, could he have come back into the game?
5: Yeah, there were some talks about that, so I think, you know, hopefully it's in a good spot.
0: So the fact that Lamar Jackson in Baltimore had discussions about him returning to the game on Sunday lets me know that the severity of the sprain isn't really that significant. We'll see what ends up happening. Mike Florio, Pro Football Talk, reporting that he's week to week. According to some folks that he's spoken to, Lamar's going to get an MRI. That will paint a much clearer picture as to his status moving forward with Baltimore. But I'm not giving away state secrets when I say it. The Ravens have no chance in hell without Lamar Jackson. Monday morning headlines here on Westwood One Sports Night. The top six headlines to tell the story of the Sunday that was in the National Football League. Number five, the L.A. Chargers and the Houston Texans falling to 0-4. Their seasons were already on life support. And now it feels like if you're a fan of the Texans or the Chargers, pulling the plug may be appropriate right about now. As far as the Texans are concerned, I talked about them earlier in the show. Them being 0-4 really doesn't have a whole lot to do with C.J. Stroud. I thought he's played well here through the first four games of the season. He was damn near flawless against the Dallas Cowboys, yet they still lost. As far as the L.A. Superchargers, led by Jim Harbaugh and Justin Herbert, they're going nowhere fast. This is a team that is spineless. They don't have an identity. They're soft. I don't know one thing that the Chargers do well. Last year, you could at least say, well, they played some defense under defensive coordinator Jesse Minter. This time around, it really feels like the Chargers can't do anything right. Their offensive struggles continue here throughout the course of the season. They went on the road to Seattle and lost 30-23. That shouldn't have been a surprise to anybody. Justin Herbert, 19-31, 189 yards, a touchdown. He was picked off two more times. He was sacked four more times, and he lost another fumble. On the day, the L.A. Chargers turned it over four different times. In terms of what's next for the Chargers, well, they're 0-4, and the folks in L.A. Seem like they have more questions than answers. Their head coach, Jim Harbaugh, he spoke post-game about the job security of offensive coordinator Mike McDaniel. Pay very close attention to this exchange.
7: No. His job is not in jeopardy. He's a skilled coach, and we're to keep growing.
0: Got to keep growing. Skilled coach, brought there to have success. There was a very awkward exchange between Coach Harbaugh and the media before he gave that BS answer that he gave. I don't believe that those two are seeing eye to eye. Think about this, right? We all got OGs out there. Imagine if you and your grandfather, right, were given a map and told to go find X marks the spot. You and your grandfather would do things totally different. Imagine if you and your grandfather decided to lift weights with one another. You and your grandfather would do things totally different because one person's much older and has one train of thought, the other person much younger and has another train of thought. I don't believe that the offensive firepower, the offensive brain power in LA between Coach McDaniel and Coach Harbaugh, I don't believe that it's meshing, and it's the reason why this team is 0-4 right now, and oh, they can't guard anybody either. Number four, Monday morning headlines. Chiefs, Vikings, Niners, the only undefeated teams left in the National Football League. Kansas City survived a little bit of a scare from the Vegas Raiders. We'll get to them coming up in a second. Kenneth Walker, another big-time performance. 177 yards on the ground. If you're joining us, a historic start to the season for Kenneth Walker. If you're just now joining the program, he's got 537 yards through four games, the most by any running back in the past 15 years. He's averaging 134 yards per game. He's on pace for 2,200 yards over the course of 17 games. That would be 2,148 over 16 games for those folks out there that like to complain and moan and groan about running backs, you know, reaping the benefits of an extra game. The current record through 16 games is 2,105, set by Eric Dickerson back in 1984. Kenneth Walker, I think, is going to flirt with that all year long. He is the best non-quarterback in the NFL right now. That's better than Jaxon Smith-Njigba. That's better than Ja'Marr Chase. That's better than Justin Jefferson. Why do I say that? Look at his impact on winning. That's all I got to say about it. Kansas City 4-0. The Vikings 4-0. They struggle with Miami. That defense is still the best in football. It's going to take time for Kyler to figure things out. He was much better in the fourth quarter of this game today. Hopefully that carries over to next week if you're a Vikes fan. And then the Niners, you played a Denver team that needs to get kicked in the teeth before they start playing. Still not sold on San Francisco. Their pass rush non-existent. Dre Greenlaw, Fred Warner, though, playing at an all-pro level. Number three in Monday morning headlines, telling the story of Sunday in the NFL. Drake May bounces back as the Patriots win in Buffalo. It was one of the most impressive performances of the afternoon, as far as I'm concerned. Talking about what Drake May was able to do. Back against the wall, everybody rooting against you, people turning on you, talking about you getting traded. You go into Buffalo, hostile territory, and deliver your best performance in a long time if you're Drake May. 22 of 37, 269, three touchdowns. He did have a pick. The most telling stat today for Drake May, eight scrambles for 54 yards. What you've seen him do this year when things aren't open, he's pressed and has tried to force the ball into tight windows. Today, when things weren't there, he tucked it and ran. He protected himself, kind of protected the football. He had a fumble in this one as well. But the Patriots, they bounce back in Buffalo. Here is head coach Mike Vrabel post-game celebrating the win and pumping his quarterback up.
8: I get a great view to watch you guys prepare. Okay, so all week when I tell you that you guys are the answer, okay, that we're back in a f-ing race, you are the answer.
9: Yes, sir.
8: Okay, I couldn't be more proud to be your f-ing coach, to compete, to fight. Okay, we are going to fight until they cut our f-ing hands off. Okay, I promise you, until they f-ing chop them off, we're going to f-ing fight, and we're going to f-ing swing.
0: The Patriots bounced back in a big-time way. They're now a game out of first place in that AFC East division. Monday morning headlines wraps up on the other side of the break. We'll put a bow on the show. I'll give you my top two headlines heading in to Monday morning, and we'll give you a quick preview of Monday Night Football next.
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0: Paul Allen.
1: Happy to chat with Courtney Cronin. What is the new head coach getting in quarterback Caleb Williams?
2: An incomplete product, an unfinished product who needs some good coaching, needs someone to stay on him and teach him how to do this like a pro, and honestly, kind of fix some of his fatal flaws. Like he held onto the ball too long last year. He tried to make the hero play instead of taking the layup more times than not, and he didn't throw the ball downfield. I get asked that question all the time. What's the number one difference between why it worked for Jaden Daniels and why it didn't work for Caleb Williams? You can go all over the board here with, like, you know, coaches being fired, horrible offensive line, all of that. Jaden Daniels takes chances. He takes shots down the field that Caleb Williams was just averse to for a number of reasons. I think that got to be coached into him from Ben Johnson. You've got to be in charge, and you've got to be an efficient first and second down offense, and that starts with a quarterback.
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1: Yes, indeedy. Appreciate you, big voice guy, introducing me one last time. We'll be quick here. Final segment of the show. Hopefully you get to work on time, and hopefully your team won this weekend, so you can pop it at your cubicle or wherever you work at, man. I don't know. We got a diverse listening audience here, man. Good group. Appreciate you all chiming in the way that you do each and every night. If you're listening to me for the first time and you're wondering, who the hell is this guy? I go by the youngest in charge, Linnell Willingham. I'm here with you, 11 p.m. to 3 a.m., Sunday through Wednesday, right here on Westwood One Sports. And then every Saturday, 7 p.m. to 11 p.m. Eastern Time for College Saturday Now. I promised we would wrap up the show a certain way. I want to get you the top two Monday morning headlines. I think the Las Vegas Raiders are for real, despite losing to the Kansas City Chiefs. The most important thing I think the Raiders did today was prove to their fan base that they're not a fraud. Vegas is a vacation destination. It's very easy for opposing teams to pack that stadium out. And the Raiders showed today they are worth the price of admission. If you're a Raiders fan out there and you watch that group play today, they deserve you investing your money in them. The defense was balling. They held Pat Mahomes to a 50% completion percentage. There's a lot to like about the Raiders. I think that they are 1,000% for real. Then the top headline, the New York Giants atop the NFC East after the first month of NFL football. Who would have thunk it? Not you. Sure as hell not me. That's going to do it, though, for Westwood One Sports. And I'm back with you tonight, 11 p.m. to 3 a.m. Eastern Time, recapping Monday Night Football. Appreciate our guy Charlie out in Culver City helping us out. Denton Day producing the program. I'm back with you later tonight, recapping Monday Night Football.
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12: 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Tom Brady.
13: But when you, by the way, back to the hippo. 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
13: 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Bears are
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17: No game today. The Twins are taking Wednesday off because of the World Cup happening here in Arlington. With that, the series with the Rangers concludes on Thursday. Hi, this is Corey Provis. Twins and the Rangers one more time here in Texas. A Joe Ryan start on Thursday. 1 o'clock pregame, 1:35 first pitch on your home for Twins baseball. Here's the 1-0 pitch. Larnach is swinging a drive into right field and deep. 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

0: Good morning. It is the Drake Toll Show on Westwood One Sports and the Westwood One Sports app. Drake Toll with you from the Savannah Bananas organization. Locked on Big 12 and right here on Westwood One Sports. East Pete Souza, ESPN play-by-play, the co-host of the show. Addie Bates produced as Laura Jimenez runs the board and the Lions let the other team score. It might be the worst defense in the NFL. We come on every week and we say, man, the Dallas Cowboys, they were a hair better defensively. They'd be such a good football team. Man, can you believe the fact that the New Orleans Saints have been in so many scrappy games in the end, but gosh, the defense, just one more stop. But oh, man, the Detroit Lions. Jared Goff threw for 400 yards on Sunday Night Football, a primetime game on the road against the Carolina Panthers in a 32-26 loss, where Bryce Young was knocked down, dragged out. Teteroa McMillan was incredible. Back to his college days, 14 receptions, 192 yards, and two touchdowns at receiver for the Panthers. And the Lions couldn't stop any of it. So how apropos the Lions' final drive on 4th and 13. They gain 12 yards, come up a yard short. Panthers take over, kneel it out, ball game. The Lions drop to 2-2. The defense is a serious problem, and this team isn't even close to being the contender it was supposed to be. Good morning, Pete.
1: So, Toll, good morning, man.
0: So, Pete.
1: Great weekend. I think you nailed it right there. There's two huge questions around this game and the result. One, I was thinking, so is this game telling me that the Lions really aren't very good? Like, is this almost the death nail in our Lions, this is a Super Bowl team run? Like, because they play no defense, at least right
0: Correct.
1: Now they don't,
0: and they're giving up
1: 33 points a game, pretty much, which is down towards the bottom of the NFL, and certainly like just so far from a Dan Campbell operation. And every time they needed a stop last night, they couldn't get it. And watching the game, I'm thinking to myself, wow, this is telling me that the Lions are just not very good and that their championship window has probably closed on them. And this is like confirmation of that, right? They're not getting any better. They're on the other side of the mountain. That's the first thing that comes to mind. And then the second thing is, have we seen finally in a sea of quarterbacks that have not been developed at all in the NFL or in college, really, one of the first cases of a quarterback in the NFL, played his whole rookie year, talking about Bryce Young, ran into some trouble early in his second year with a brand new coach, Dave Canales. Dave Canales benches him, right, and tells him, hey, I don't know when I'm going to bring you back. Like, you are on ice for now. And Bryce Young handles that extremely well, right, and continues to learn, contribute, try to be a part of things offensively. But, you know, he never knew when he was going to come back. And when you look at the numbers from Bryce Young from when he was benched early in his second year to now. You talked about the game last night. What was he, 29 of 41, I think? 29 of 41, 330 yards, two touchdowns, no picks. Everybody's chanting MVP in Charlotte as the game ends last night. And I'm thinking, wow, I just think about all the Cam Awards, and I think about where C.J. Stroud is right now, where the two of them were, right, 3 years ago when we would pit one against the other. And it was C.J. Stroud in a runaway. And now it's like, man, isn't it nice when you put something in the oven for once and you don't throw it in the microwave and expect magic? Mm. And that's what we're seeing in Bryce Young. And I think it's sustainable, like this greatness we saw last night, because he's bounced back from bad games already this season, but he hasn't really had a stinker. I mean, he leads the NFL in passing. And last night was a nice exclamation point on the early signs of his development coming in. Pretty high. The marks are high, and I was just thinking, wow, it's nice to know, like, this is how you do it if you have a little bit of patience, you know?
0: I'm glad you watched this from the Bryce Young perspective of this, and I think it's the right way to do it from the offensive standpoint. That's the offensive takeaway here. Bryce Young, Teteroa McMillan were an incredible tandem last night for Carolina, and the development of Bryce Young is rare these days. Typically, these guys are kind of swept under the rug, and it's C.J. Stroud or Cam Ward. We get 2 or 3 years down the line and start thinking, does this player have a place in the NFL?
1: J.J. McCarthy. He's gone.
0: Bryce Young is proving that he deserves a contract in Carolina. Bryce Young is proving that he can be a franchise quarterback in Carolina. And I think he's put himself in that Jordan Love territory. And here's what I mean by that. people are now calling for Matt LaFleur's job in Green Bay. Addy Bates is one of them because Jordan Love's a great quarterback, a strong quarterback. Like, hey, fire the coach or you're going to waste Jordan Love. You've got to get over a threshold in the National Football League and creep into the positioning of, hey, I'm a good enough quarterback that you'd fire the coach for me. And Bryce Young was in the territory of, hey, Dave Canales just took you to the postseason in a division where it's pretty easy to go to the postseason, but at least he went to the postseason. We might trust that guy more than Bryce Young if you don't prove it this year. And Pete, now he's first in the National Football League in passing yards with 1268. He's third in touchdowns. Two interceptions so far is nothing. I mean, there's really no issue to take with Bryce Young in 2026. I think last night was further proof. The Carolina Panthers, shoddy defense, a ton of injuries, not the most electric offense, but now they found a running back in Chuba Hubbard. They found a bona fide wide receiver one in Teteroa McMillan, and they've got their quarterback in Bryce Young. That alone in the NFC South is going to get you somewhere.
1: Well, for a couple of boys who made their bones in the Big 12, we don't have much of an argument with Chuba Hubbard and Tet McMillan, right?
0: Hubbard's good.
1: Yeah,
0: Hubbard's good.
1: I was really impressed to see him just dragging guys into the end zone. His ability to get yards after contact, you know, limited by injuries in the past. Even times at Oklahoma State, I never felt like we got to see like the full Rolls-Royce version, and we're seeing that now. Back to the Bryce Young and the Dave Canales thing, I think you got to give Canales a ton of credit. You also have to give Dave Tepper, the owner of the Panthers, a lot of credit, and I'm sure people in Charlotte.
0: You hear that? We are giving Dave Tepper a ton of credit on this morning show.
1: Listen, because that's something nobody thought they'd ever hear anybody say.
0: Yeah, right,
1: that wasn't
0: right.
1: Like under the influence or right. One of his family members. But the fact of the matter is, like, and we had someone on this show, and I'm ashamed that I forget exactly who it was, but they
0: Addy,
1: talked to us
0: on your toes. Ready?
1: They talked to us about a flashpoint in the Carolina Panthers organization recently, and it was when Dave Tepper threw water at that fan in Jacksonville. It was like an absolute bottoming out for the Panthers. And I think Tepper pulling back, giving the keys to Dave Canales understanding that development just doesn't happen on a yearly basis. You know, this week, after the game, he said, I'm so impressed to see, you know, Tet McMillan, or Teteroa, you can't won't call him Tet. Teteroa McMillan had 190 receiving yards, 15 catches, like, and Canales said they struggled in practice this week, and they had to do extra work to get on the same page. Like, we're all getting better together every day. And I'm not saying there's not a sentiment like that floating around the NFL and many other organizations, but it's lip service in other places. It's real here. Like, we're seeing it. It's real. It's over a bunch of years we've seen Bryce Young develop into this quarterback who led his team to the playoffs last year, almost a huge upset against the Rams. They faltered late in that game in early January. And then this year, they're 2-2, and Bryce is atop the league in passing, and it's the NFC South. Like, somebody's got to win. They still have that rule in place, you know, where whoever wins that division is going to the playoffs, regardless of how bad they are. And I'm starting to think the Panthers are going to be that team.
0: I think we'll separate it tonight. I think the Saints and the Panthers are the top two in the NFC South. The Tampa Bay Buccaneers are 0-4.
1: Wow.
0: My dog's out of the race here. My horse is done.
1: You're not the only one, brother.
0: We are out of this fight in the NFC South. It's either Carolina or New Orleans, but I don't want to give a free pass. I started the show like this, and I want to dip back into it a second. The Detroit Lions defense was the story for me last night because your quarterback tossed for 412 yards. Jared Goff, we know how good he is. Jahmyr Gibbs just got paid at running back. The Detroit receiving core, Amon-Ra St. Brown to Jamison Williams to Isaac Tesla, Sam Laporta, those guys are good. Detroit has weapons, and yet 26 points and your quarterback going off wasn't enough to be in this game and ever have ever been within a comfortable striking distance of Carolina. Carolina always had just one step forward on you because the Detroit defense is that putrid. I feel terrible, by the way, for Aiden Hutchinson on the front line. Hutchinson was in the backfield the entire night, but it was just one guy for Detroit. It's the cornerbacks. It's the secondary that is hapless if they don't make serious personnel changes, if they don't make coaching changes or bring in help for the secondary, this Detroit team is done. They're no better than a 500 football team. They'll miss the postseason. And as you said, that championship window is not going to be open much longer.
1: Well, Kelvin Shepard is their defensive coordinator, right? And you look back and you think, man, well, the guy before him.
0: And he's bad, by the way.
1: So yeah.
0: Thank you. I just wanted to slip that in there. But yeah.
1: Well, the guy before him has taken a lot of heat, but, you know, that guy was Aaron Glenn. And it's like, man, like, if we could just get everybody back to where they belong, right? Like, if Aaron Glenn goes back to the Lions and doesn't go to the Jets, where every week it seems to be an adventure, and the New York media obviously has some fun, or maybe doesn't have much fun covering him. I think that defense is really, really bad. And you see this a lot of times around the NFL. These coaches, and I don't think it's like on Dan Campbell, you know, he had two great coaches, right? Yeah, Ben Johnson, and he had Aaron Glenn, and you know those guys propped him up, and those were the years that they had most of their success. Now I'm not one of those guys that's like putting memes up and shows like a shriveled up Dan Campbell, like, oh, here's Dan Campbell without Ben Johnson. Like, I think that's life. I think Ben Johnson was always a part of that success, or excuse me, Dan Campbell was, and I think we saw last night an offensive fireworks display. So clearly, like, offense isn't like the overwhelming reason that they've struggled this year. It's that defense that we've talked about being one of the worst in the league. And the Kelvin Shepard thing is something you have to look at. I hate to pin it on one dude, but he is the defensive coordinator. Like, it starts at the top. I don't know what's going on in there exactly, but clearly it's not working. And to allow, like, again, that Carolina offense looked so potent last night. But I think, Drake, that's how it's been all year long if you've watched the Lions. They make these offenses, who aren't quite pedestrian but are pretty good, look elite. And that's why Carolina was able to win last night. Detroit made it close at the end, but the score was a little deceiving as well.
0: You know, this 32-26 loss for the Detroit Lions, what we're talking, has been called the worst coached game in the career of Dan Campbell with the Detroit Lions. And part of this is because of that late drive, the middle of the fourth quarter. There's a drive where the Lions have the ball, 4th and 10, and it turns into 4th and 20 after back-to-back penalties, and then you hook and ladder, it comes up short. And it's just the disaster kind of unfurls in front of you, and still the Lions would have an opportunity later in the game to win it. That wasn't even the worst part. But it was Jeff Risden who says, there's a lot wrong with Detroit right now, but I'll say this for the night. This game is the worst coach game Dan Campbell has had. That includes him, not just coordinators and assistants. Let's ask Dan about it. Here is Dan Campbell on how the Lions aren't freaking out yet.
2: And so let's look at it, man, and let's get it fixed. But I know this, we go into panic mode when we, you know, when we've got 13 games left and we're 2-2. I mean, that's not the right thing to do. I just don't believe that. I never have. So, you know, I know there's frustration. Look, I'm frustrated. I know the players are frustrated, but it's also, and you're a few plays away, you're a few penalties away, you're, you know, a couple, whatever it is, from now you're not in a two-score game, and now you're back in control.
0: Look, Pete, I'm usually anti-coach. I'm typically, almost everything I hear at a press conference is not going to get it done for me. Dan Campbell knows what to say. Dan Campbell walking to the podium and saying, hey, we've got a long season left. We are 2-2. The ball bounces your way a couple more times, and we're okay. Nobody freak out. I don't mind that. But at some point, it's going to wear off.
1: That's what he believes. This is the same guy that told you when he took the job that he was going to bite people's kneecaps off in order to win. Like, he's not looking to put anything out there as like a slick PR guy. He truly is very authentic. That's one of the reasons he works so well as a head coach. By the way, he's only 50 years old. Didn't you think he was older than that?
0: I thought he was 58.
1: Yeah, I did too. But guy's lived hard, man. He's lived hard.
0: A lot of energy drinks. A lot of energy drinks.
1: So I think that two things can be true at once. That's really who he is. He's not just, like you say, I don't think he knows the right thing to say. I think he says the right thing because he's an authentic person.
0: Yeah.
1: And he answers the bell. But all of that, to what you're saying, all the it stops with me and I'm responsible, does no good if your team continues to lose. Like, does no good at all. None of that is pertinent, because on the field, you don't look very good. But I want to go back one more time to Bryce. Like, I do think it's super important to recognize, like, he had an awful first year and a little bit. Like, awful. Like, he so easily could have been a guy who was dispatched as, like, another bust. But, like, they believed in him. They sat him, like I said, and he responded. And I wish we had more of this in the NFL. I think if we had more situations like what Dave Canales was able to do, because you got to get ownership to get behind you. If you say, I'm going to bench the number one pick, we've mortgaged our future behind.
3: Right.
1: And if you look at the numbers before, I think he was like a 58 passing percentage before he got benched. 11 touchdowns. I'm reading it now. 11 touchdowns, 13 picks. And then the following 10 games after he came back, it was like, what do I got? 16 touchdowns and 5 interceptions. Like, he had turned a corner after sitting out. And then there's also an understanding, like, these guys believe in me. They want to spend time on me. I think if we had more of this in the NFL, we wouldn't have J.J. McCarthy bouncing around the league, you know, after he was this guy who was going to take over the Vikings. And now Minnesota, and we'll talk about them, as they're 4-0, right? But it's like, I can't take them seriously if Kyler Murray's going to be their quarterback. Like, that's how bad we're to believe J.J. McCarthy is. And then you look around the league, like, when, you know, there was the injury in New York, like, who are they going to sign, right? Case Keenum dominating for the Bears. Like, the right. quarterbacks on the second or third tier in the NFL suck. So big-time props for the Panthers for seeing this through with Bryce Young. We're seeing it pay off in spades.
3: We're going to play you clips over the course of today's show from Cam Ward at the podium, from C.J. Stroud at the podium. We might even play some J.J. McCarthy 9 clips just for the hell of it. As these quarterbacks have fizzled out quickly in the NFL, their press conferences have gotten worse and worse. Like, you can hear it in their voice how bad these guys have become. And Bryce Young's the opposite of that. Here is the NFL's leading passer on how last night him and Teteroa McMillan were in lockstep.
4: When it's someone like that, I mean, I trust Forrest so much. You know, we have so many bank reps from, you know, these 2 years, off-season, OTAs, all that stuff. You practice enough, you're not going to get every route, but I know the player he is. He's special. I always trust him. That confidence is never going to fail. So no practice one day that isn't going to change any of that.
3: I love it. I love it, man. Bryce Young, head on his shoulders, loves his wide receivers. He's so back, franchise quarterback. You're listening to Westwood One Sports, the Westwood One Sports app. He's Pete Souza co-hosting. The Dallas Cowboys are the best team in the NFC East. 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
5: Kevin Harlan here from Westwood One. 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
6: 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Here's Drake Toll.
7: I doubled the size of it, you dumb person.
8: The Dallas Cowboys are good. At least that's what I'm being told now, after they played just enough defense against the Houston Texans to win on Sunday. And now the NFC East, following the Eagles' loss this week, might belong to America's team, the Dallas Cowboys. Now, what I love about the NFL season is the ebb and the flow of the star. The weeks they win the Super Bowl. The weeks the Cowboys lose, they miss the playoffs. And this, Pete, is one of those weeks where they won. Down 16-6 at halftime, they rally at Houston to win 34-30 against the Texans team that drops to 0-4 now. Complete devastation for D'Amico Ryans and company in Houston, whereas the Cowboys have a new pep in their step after a win that Dak Prescott got you to. You know, you've been telling me, Pete, you've been saying these close games, those are the ones that Josh Allen goes and wins, that Lamar Jackson goes and wins, that Patrick Mahomes, that he goes and wins. This week, Dak Prescott went and won you the game. The Cowboys are now 2-2 after the 34-30 victory of the Dallas Cowboys by virtue of how the rest of the division did. The Philadelphia Eagles again losing yesterday to the Rams in what their fans thought was heart-crushing fashion. The Dallas Cowboys might control the East.
9: Look, you said that Dak Prescott is the reason that they got over the hump, and it's tough to argue that. I think when we talked earlier about McMillan and Bryce Young, the way that they have gelled together, right? I mean, last night's performance was a great example, like what a collaborative effort, and it was explosive, and they won. You look at what CeeDee Lamb and Dak Prescott did together. CeeDee was 17 catches. He was everywhere, and after the game, he's like, you know, that's what we do. We've been working together for 7 years. And those guys are like finishing each other's sentences on the football field, really, like with their play. So that obviously was a huge part of it. Like Dak really did stare into the eyes of the Texans defense and take his team all the way down the field. The fourth down conversion to Ferguson was huge. You know, if they don't make that fourth down conversion, they lose the game, right? And it felt like that. They got the ball back down, and all of a sudden it was third and long. I was like, oh yeah. My gosh, like it's fourth and long. It's going to be over.

0: They made the big plays when they had to. But Joey Porter Jr. is the reason why they won this game. Like, Joey Porter Jr. is the 3-4 points that the Cowboys did not have last week that they had this week, or that you could say the opposition had last week that they didn't have this week. He shut down any first of all, I think he was only targeted once. He was on the field for 50% of the snaps, and he only gave up, or he was targeted once, gave up no receptions, basically eliminated a side of the field, you know, for the Houston Texans, making life real difficult for C.J. Stroud, who played pretty well yesterday. And that's been a thing with C.J. Stroud. Like, I haven't been actually watching the games, right? Like, so you see his numbers, and you're like, oh, okay. Like, and you see that they're 0-4, but he's been playing pretty well, not making,
1: in the NFL in passing yards right now with 1,100,
0: Yeah, but he's just not making the plays yet, and then you run into defenses and defenders like Joey Porter Jr. They played a lot of man yesterday, Christian Parker did, way more than they usually do, by almost like 10%, well above average in the NFL. And I think it's like really, really a testament to, if we're going to always climb all over Jerry and give him a hard time, right, when the Cowboys play poorly or, you know, a trade doesn't work out, like this seems to be working very well. And I don't know where Joey Porter Jr. went for Pilates or yoga this week in North Texas, but I got to go. I got to show up there because his back looked great, you know, and that's good news, right? That back, no problem, buddy. He's right back out there. So pretty impressive, and I got to tip the cap to the Cowboys. Looks like this transaction, immediate impact, early returns are good.
1: I love that we give credit to the Dallas Cowboys defense for their 34-30 victory. They give up 30 points again. And, of course, it's the defense that shut down the Houston Texans. I appreciate it. I don't disagree with you about Joey Porter Jr. and the layer that he adds to the Cowboys defense. But Dak Prescott was asked to go win this game. Dak Prescott was asked with 2.5 minutes to go to score a touchdown to win this game. And he did that. And you mentioned the fourth down conversion the Cowboys had. You mentioned CeeDee Lamb, how electric he was. Career game, 17 receptions, 189 yards. And the touchdown that he had was the 12-yarder to walk off the Houston Texans. This victory belongs to Dak Prescott. It belongs specifically to second-half Dak Prescott. 20 for 25, 249 yards, 4 touchdown drives, the game-winning touchdown pass. If you can bottle that up, if you get that Dak, which you got in crunch time, the Dallas Cowboys then become a contender in the National Football League, even if this defense is not top 20 in the NFL, because Dak can go and win you a game. Question would be, one, can you get second half Dak for the entire game? And two, does this one win make you trust the Cowboys? Now, I said earlier that the NFC East belongs to Dallas, in my opinion, right now. It doesn't change the fact that the Giants are 3-1 and did knock off the Cowboys in week one. I'm not buying the Giants without Jackson Dart, though.
2: Hey, man, welcome to video message number 29.
3: Carrie Elwes? She's an actress.
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6: Listen up. 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
7: Super duper, gang. 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
9: 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Welcome to Monday morning, and welcome to 4-0. This is how it feels to be 4-0. Power Trip Morning Show on Monday morning. It's a Vikings victory Monday. Congratulations to your Vikes. Congratulations to the Gophers. Love those big brown jugs, man. Let's go, huh? Get started with some comedy. Get ready for Ben Lieber. Get ready for Adam Thielen. Get ready for a big, big show. The gang is back together. Here's Jim Gaffigan. Comedy on a Monday morning. Come on in. I'm glad you're here.
10: The poor leaves, all they know is spring and summer. And then in October, they're like, where's everyone going? Early in November, you always see a couple leaves hanging on. They're like, I'm going to make it. I'm going to make it through winter. Me and my buddy Carl, right, Carl? Carl.
11: The pine trees, they must resent the attention the leaves get.
12: Stupid leaves. Everyone's driving by looking at the pretty leaves. I didn't bother to get to know them. After a couple months, they're dead. Come December, you'd be climbing a ladder, stick a star on my head.
11: Why would a pine tree sound like it's from Brooklyn?
10: many jokes about seasons does this guy have?

0: Welcome to the Power Trip Morning Show. It is Monday, October 5th of 2026. I'm Corey Cove. There's Chris Hockey, Meat Sauce, Paul Lambert, Zachary Halverson. The Vikings are 4-0. The Minnesota Golden Gophers do the unthinkable and beat the Michigan Wolverines. It seems like it's unthinkable. It almost never happens. And the band's back together, and Chris can talk.
1: Hey!
2: Hey, ho! Good afternoon. Hi, everybody.
0: Good afternoon.
1: Good afternoon.
2: What's going on?
1: How are you, Hogs?
2: Are you guys feeling like you got took? Be honest. Did you guys know I was lucky hockey? Luciano?
1: I mean...
2: Did you guys know I was so good at picking sports games? Poking sports games?
0: No.
2: I didn't either. This might have been my calling. Maybe I should give up on the other types of gambling and just start sports betting.
0: You know, the last 2 weeks, you're 8-0. That's one of those runs where those guys with the call-in numbers would be like, and last 2 weeks, I'm 8-0 in the NFL. Give me a call and I'll give you. It's okay.
2: Yeah.
0: You didn't go 8-0, right? Like, but then Chris did.
2: He did.
0: But Chris did.
2: I can't believe it.
1: He got two of the greasiest backdoor covers I've ever seen.
0: Yeah, the TJ Hockenson slide.
2: Yeah. I know.
0: Got him the money.
2: The electric slide.
1: And then the Titans scored a meaningless touchdown at the end of that game to cover. Yeah, good point.
0: Yeah.
1: Yeah.
0: Gambling, man, you know?
2: Yeah.
0: Gambling.
2: It's ruining my family, but I love it.
0: Heard that.
2: Power Trip Mornings.
0: Heard that. All right, we got 3.5 hours to talk football, and we will.
2: We do, man.
0: Let's talk silence.
2: Yeah.
0: So how did it go? When did you start not talking? When did you finish not talking?
2: I left here on Monday, and I didn't say I shouldn't say a single word because I made a few mistakes accidentally. But for the most part, I didn't say a single word after I left here on Monday until yesterday morning when I talked to Chad Abbott as I was walking into the
0: stadium. So essentially 6-ish days.
2: That's right. Yeah. Yep. That's exactly right. It was... at first, it was disconcerting. In case you don't know why I did this, I had a vocal fold hemorrhage.
0: Thanks, Fuel.
1: Wow.
2: You're welcome. Yeah. And it was like a blister that popped in my vocal cord at some point.
0: Yeah.
2: And in order for it to heal, I had to take steroids and be silent. And so I did that last week. And for like 3 months, I'd been walking around feeling like I had strep throat. I was really worried that something bad was going on. And there was something bad going on, but could have been much, much worse. And so last Monday after I left the radio show, I went completely silent. And I had a couple of mistakes. On Monday, I realized how often when I'm walking around my house, I'm just singing out loud to nobody. And so I had to get myself to stop doing that. And then as I'm driving down the road, and this is an epidemic. Like, can I take a left turn here?
0: Sure.
2: We have an epidemic. And I want everybody out there listening to help me with this. Tell me I'm crazy. Am I the only one experiencing this? Is there something on the front of my car that says, yeah, we're in the middle of a throughway, but I'm going to stop here in the middle of the road? Have you guys noticed this? People just stopping and I'm going to say it. Uber drivers and Lyft drivers are just stopping when they get confused. Like if they're at the wrong address or they get lost, instead of pulling over or turning, they just stop in the middle of the road. And I only bring it up because it happened to me again this morning on 55. You know, there's two lanes.
0: At least now you can swear this morning.
1: Yeah,
2: right.
1: Correct.
2: You know, you're cruising down 55 and there's two lanes, right? Like right by down in the valley, right there.
1: Oh, yeah. Yeah, yeah. Up by Winnetka, yeah.
2: Right. Before the stoplight, a gentleman must have been supposed to turn at Care 11, if you know where I'm talking about.
1: Mm-hmm. Yep.
2: In the two lanes, the left lane, which would technically be the fast lane if it was a highway, he just stopped. He just stopped. And it's happened over and over again. You don't stop in the middle of the road. Don't stop. Don't stop. I almost killed us both. And then I almost killed you. Okay, sorry. Tell me I'm wrong. Have you guys not noticed this?
0: I haven't seen
2: Zach,
0: that.
2: Zach, have you seen this at all?
3: I had kind of similar thing this morning where we were coming up on an intersection and we're still like a quarter mile away from the red light, and the guy decides to slow down to like 5 miles an hour and just to a crawl.
2: right?
3: Because he didn't know if he was going to want to take a left or a right or go straight. I don't know. That's right. My only guess. Yeah. And it's like, well, that's not my problem. That's and we missed the light because of it. And I'm going to, you know, say a couple of words. Yeah. What
2: is he dead? Yeah. So I had a problem because I did realize that I cuss out loud at people in my car.
1: Yeah.
2: So I had to stop that. But then after that, I got used to it, and I really started to enjoy it, because here's something else I realized, Corico. If you can't speak, you can't do anything for anybody. So it was free. I was free of responsibility. There was nothing I could do. I would, you know, it's sort of like having a child, and you're like, I got to go home. I got a child, you know, like you always say, Saucy.
1: Yep.
2: For me, it was like, I can't even answer that text because
4: I can't talk.
2: What good am I going to do with them?
4: Can't answer the text because I can't talk.
1: Right.
2: Well, what am I going to do? What am I going to do, right? Mm-hmm. Yeah, I know. I know the NASCAR driver's coming on Thursday, but I can't talk.
1: Yeah.
2: I know.
4: It's the downfall of the mute.
1: Yeah.
2: I know you had a week. You know? I know that I warned you a week ago that I was going to be gone for a week, and now you need 5 spots from me, but I can't talk.
1: Yep. Sorry, Daddy.
4: By the way, is the mute, is that a problematic term in 2026? What's another word for somebody who can't talk?
2: Here's the thing.
1: I don't think the mute
2: I'm giving you a pass.
4: Okay, thanks.
1: Yeah, a laminated one.
4: Well, you just lived it, so I appreciate it.
2: I was a mute.
4: I wouldn't say it if I didn't trust you.
2: The question is mute.
4: No, honestly, is there another term, or are we still going with the mute?
2: I don't think I've heard that term since The Little House on the Prairie.
4: Exactly.
1: Is. Yeah.
2: I don't
1: know. Which you watched a lot of.
2: I did. I love it. I love it so much. I even went to Walnut Grove, because then I also realized that if you can't talk to anybody, you can't go places where somebody might know who you are, because they say hi to you and then they think you're a D-word.
4: That's why you got to bring that whiteboard that you got at Michael's.
2: Yeah. Which I did. I didn't get at Michael's. I got at Target. I heard you.
1: Yeah.
2: I got at Target.
1: Yeah.
2: I got nothing against Michael's, by the way.
4: Of course
2: I like the
4: not.
2: Way it smells in there. It always smells like Halloween. I think Joanne is closed. Is Joanne the one that's closed?
4: I don't know.
1: I think they all are.
3: It is, yeah.
2: No. Sad. Poor Zacho.
1: Yeah, poor Zacho.
4: All right, so would you say you spent most of your time indoors, outdoors, driving?
2: Indoors.
4: Indoors.
2: Indoors. I did take a long motorcycle ride. I did drive to Walnut Grove, but on the most part, I got so much crap done around my house. I got to know myself.
1: Did you see any Yetis?
2: Only one day, but I kept myself from doing that, which was good. It was really great. I don't know. I really enjoyed it. I think I'm going to start living my life more like that. I think when I leave the radio station, I'm going to do my best not to talk. In fact, I might carry my whiteboard around all the time and just say, when people talk to me, I'm going to write on the board, I don't want to talk to you, and then hold it up. I'm a mute.
1: I'm a mute.
4: Again, sorry. I would say that sounds slurish, but you're one of them.
1: Yeah.
2: That's right.
4: Can't be a slur if you're one.
2: Right.
4: Yeah, that sounds sounds like it would be a fun little social experiment for a day or two. I don't know if I could go 6 days, but I mean, I could for the right price, like we talked about a week or so ago.
2: Sure,
4: pay me enough money, sure.
2: Yeah, it was really good to be free of responsibility.
1: Yeah,
2: and that's especially awesome. Self-imposed perceived responsibilities. People don't really need me. You know what I mean? And that's okay. For a couple of days, I was like, man, the world just moved on without me. And then I was like, wait, the world moved on without me.
4: Yep.
2: That's okay.
1: No.
2: No, it's okay. It's good. My voice, as you can tell, getting used to talking again. It's I think it must be like, if you don't walk for 6 days, you know, your legs are going to hurt for a couple of days when you start talking.
4: Sauce, is that true?
2: Walking again.
1: Yeah, that's very true. Yeah. Yeah. 100%.
2: I'm going on a no masturbation run for a couple of days here. See if I can do that too.
1: When are you starting that?
2: You want to talk about Uber drivers getting beat up?
1: Oh, my God. Look out. Nobody stop in front of Hawk. You're going to get killed.
4: It used to be a blackboard.
1: Yeah.
4: Oh, man.
2: Yeah. So, I'm gonna go for a couple days without pornography.
4: I appreciate the honesty.
2: I'm testing myself, man. I'm doing it. I'm gonna do it. I tried to, on my way here, I was like, you know, I'm going to try to be cool and not be dirty this week on the Power Trip Morning Show.
4: Yep, good
2: then
4: start.
2: I said the big brown jug thing. Uh-huh. during the Open. And, well, I was like, that's over.
4: Yep, didn't even last the recorded Open.
1: No. You didn't make it, Daddy. Nope.
2: But I'm going to try to do to leave myself alone for a couple days. See if I can do it.
1: Well, Godspeed.
2: Yep, today's the day. So far, I'm 2 hours in. So far, so good.
4: Not a bad start.
2: Yeah, no,
1: so far,
2: good
1: so
2: it.
1: Good.
2: I'm not going to lie to you. I'm fighting the urge.
1: Yeah, right now.
4: It's the longest you've gone on a Monday in years.
2: Yeah, my right hand is getting the shakes.
1: Oh.
2: Yeah. Somebody's got to stand in for my wiener.
1: What? Yep. He's trying not to be dirty.
4: Again, I would say he didn't make it through the first segment, but he didn't make it through the pre-recorded Open, which he records before the show even starts.
2: Yeah. Well, it's not my fault. Listen to this guy. Hold on 1 second. I loaded this in, I know the Vikings won, and so did the Gophers. We're good, man. We're undefeated. Everything's cool. We got questions. We're booing. It's all happening. But then this happened. There's a giant house spider problem in Seattle, and the curator of some arachnid museum said this.
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1: like,
2: yeah, I get it. And then I went...
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1: Brilliant.
4: I mean, you're not wrong.
1: Yeah, Wait. You're not wrong. Yeah.
2: I was like... Listen, that guy set me up.
1: Yeah, that guy set you up. Yep.
2: How'd it go last week? Everything good? Anything new?
4: Well, not to kiss ass again, but man, back-to-back Fridays, Bill Guerin is just the best.
1: Yeah.
4: And how cool is Nico Medved?
1: He was great.
4: We have some really cool people in this town.
2: We do. Yeah.
4: We got some good coaches. We got some fun players. We got a good mix in the Twin Cities. But
2: yeah, man.
4: Hard not to cheer for both Nico and Bill over the last couple of weeks. Just good dudes.
2: Yeah, I like the relationship between Marnie and Nico. They could do they could get an apartment and film a reality show.
4: Right.
2: It'd be fun.
4: Right. Yeah. They've known each other, what, 20-plus years or something like that? But. Yeah. Yeah, she was getting in his face and mean mugging him and trying to intimidate him. I mean, it worked. She won, but to taunt the Gopher basketball coach with a Gopher sweatshirt, I don't think she understands the point of showing the Minnesota. It's like, you know, he's happy that somebody in a Minnesota sweatshirt is winning.
2: Yeah, yeah, yeah. That's good.
4: You're acting like you're on the other team. No, she was locked in on Friday, Nico's the best.
1: Yeah.
2: And Billy and I are going to be best friends.
1: Oh, yeah.
2: Actually, I don't think, probably not. But,
1: I
2: like
1: him a lot.
2: We like
1: the same music.
2: Yeah, we do. Did you guys listen to the Bets and Quotes podcast yet?
4: No.
1: No.
2: They started their countdown to the 25 best moments in the Power Trip history.
4: Mm-hmm.
2: And they did 25 through 21. It's great. I sent them both a text on Saturday. I'm like, thank you guys for doing more work than we've done. And B, they have the actual audio. At some point during the show, I'll go through what they have. And I'm hoping if you guys are up to it, maybe we'll invite them both in here to do 5 through 1 live on the show.
1: Yeah,
2: maybe,
1: that's great.
2: Have them do it. It'd be a good as a thank you. And also because it kills a couple segments.
4: Sure.
1: Yeah, that'd be great.
2: Plus, I'm not masturbating all week. So
1: I
2: got a lot of ideas already. I can feel my brain clearing up, Corey.
1: Yep.
2: It's been 2 hours.
4: It's George Costanza.
2: I can't believe it.
1: It's the new you.
2: You're absolute zero.
1: Yeah.
2: You're not what this week? You heard what I said. I'm taking some days off from myself. And I need it because I destroy myself.
1: Oh, my God.
2: I mean, it's just like me and myself.
1: You got real bored.
7: Looks like Fire Marshal Bill down there.
2: Let me tell you, it's a problem.
4: Are you going to take a handful of days off of gambling?
2: I've already done that.
4: I was going to say, I bet you don't. Care to wager?
2: Yeah. Do you want to bet against me because I'm winning all your money? I can't believe it.
1: I can't either.
4: Here's why I shouldn't have agreed to do this, and here's what needs to change the rest of the way, is I'm putting zero effort into this, and I'm paying the price. I'm meat saucing it. I'm picking the games like 2 minutes before we go on the air. I'm not even trying. What am I doing here?
1: Yeah. Same.
2: Yeah.
4: If I'm going to gamble, I should at least look some stats up. I should think about it. I'm just mailing it in. I'm meat saucing it. I'm financially getting punished. That's what a bad gambler should be.
2: Who's with me? No Jerk October. Who's with me? Who's with me?
3: I mean,
2: hey-o!
3: If you wait a month, you'll have a lot of others.
1: Oh, yeah, he ain't going to wait a month.
2: No? Max! Max! He's not even looking at me.
1: He turned his mic off.
2: He's not even looking at me. He won't even look at me.
4: What if somebody wanted to celebrate no messing around on their roof October?
1: You go to Gutter Helmet and gutterhelmetmn.com.
2: Nobody?
4: More of the Power Trip Morning Show after this on The Fan.
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23: Twin Cities weather tonight, clear and 43, mostly sunny Monday, a high around 68. Monday night, clear and 57. Back to the mid-70s and lots of sunshine on Tuesday. Wednesday, sunshine and a high near 71.
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2: Not a single email from anybody. Not an email, not a text. Nobody's joining me. I mean, how many... Everybody's doing, you know, no drinking January.
3: It's bad timing, Hawk, again.
2: Yeah. Yeah.
3: One more month. There's a whole thing in November.
2: Oh, is that right?
3: No,
2: I know Movember is like the mustache thing.
3: There's also no... I don't know if you can say it.
7: No Joe-vember?
3: No nut November.
7: Ah.
2: Well, I ain't doing that.
0: Yeah, he's not doing that. I
1: mean, he's bringing an EpiPen.
0: Yeah, he's going to Vegas by himself. Yeah. He's not doing that.
2: I mean, come on.
0: Yeah.
2: Come on, man. It's legal out there.
0: No, you're right, son.
1: Hey, the Minnesota Vikings are undefeated. They are 4-0, 15-10 over the Dolphins. Yeah, I don't know.
2: How about it, man?
0: I mean,
2: how about it?
0: The end of
2: The Innocents.
0: Great song. Sob song.
2: English in a Volvo.
0: Brilliant. I mean, it hasn't been great, but Murray in the fourth quarter was outstanding yesterday. And I know, like, there's a lot going on with this team and the pre-snap penalties and the injuries to the offensive line. But he was 13 of 14 for 120 yards and 102.4 pass rating in the fourth quarter.
2: I'm going to say something.
0: I thought he was excellent in the fourth quarter.
2: I'm going controversial this morning. You know, Corey, I've had some things I needed to say.
0: Oh, here we go.
2: I'm going to say it.
4: No, you can't say that.
2: I'm going to say it. I'm sick of the referees.
4: Oh, my God.
2: Man. I'm sick of them making it about them.
4: It's been a nightmare the last 2 weeks.
2: What is going on?
0: Man, they call a lot of penalties.
2: What is going on with that? And we've had two terrible crews in the last 2 weeks. There's no doubt about it. And I know a penalty is a penalty. I get all that. But, my God, guys. I mean, the thing that happened with EW yesterday, and I overreact. I want to kill Uber drivers. I get it, right? But come on, man. Have a little presence of mind. You're a referee. You're not the starting quarterback. Everybody be cool.
4: And then the ref got mad at him.
2: That's what I mean.
4: It's like, chill out. It's your fault, dog.
2: He got blocked into you.
4: You on a football field. Yeah.
1: Well, can I stack your officiating complaint?
2: Please.
1: Something I continue to be confused by, and I've still not had anybody explain it to me with accuracy or with full knowledge. Mm-hmm. So, Ivan Pace jumps at the punt, appears to block it, but it was like, I thought it was pretty obvious that the ball got tipped, but then he goes flying into the punter and he gets a 15-yard roughing the punter personal foul, and it was going to be a Dolphins first down. And then they show it up on the big screen and everybody loses their mind, right? Like, I think he got a finger on that ball there. So that's not a penalty. And all of a sudden, out of nowhere, replay assist says he got the finger on the ball, so there's no penalty.
2: Yeah, hey, don't do that in November.
1: We didn't need to throw a flag, a challenge flag. Just replay assist just swoops in out of nowhere.
2: Right.
1: For the most random reasons.
2: Right.
0: Yeah.
1: I've never had anybody explain to me why sometimes replay assist gets used and sometimes it doesn't. Because there's other times it's like, well, the refs missed that call. It's like, so wait a minute. So is replay assist not watching this play?
2: Yeah,
1: I don't understand why sometimes they get to throw up the bat signal and go, no, that's not a penalty. Ivan Pace got a finger on that ball. Well, we didn't stop the game for 3 minutes to look at it. No, we saw it. Let's just switch it and go back. Well, what about the other six penalties you've missed late hits? Or the replay assist is an absolute mystery to me.
0: Yeah.
2: Replay assist is? Here's the other question I have about that exact play. What's the difference between a 15-yard and a 5-yarder? Why was that a 15-yarder? It didn't look like he clobbered the punter even before they knew he got his fingers on his balls. It looked like a very light contact.
0: Is it the plant?
2: Why was it a
0: leg?
1: Yes, the leg.
0: You can't.
1: I think it has to do with the leg.
0: Plant the leg that's still on the ground. You can't hit that leg.
2: I didn't think the leg was on the ground, but it doesn't matter. I see what you're saying. So you answer my question. I appreciate it.
0: Yeah.
2: But I'm with you. I don't know why. I think they're watching Red Zone, and if they just happen to be on the right game at the right time.
1: That's what it feels like. Hey, wait a minute. Ivan Pace got a finger on that ball.
0: Yeah.
1: So the Vikings were two fingernails away from maybe losing that game. Because if Ivan Pace doesn't get a finger on that ball, then he runs into the kicker. It's roughing the kicker. It's 15 yards. First down, Miami. And the other one, of course, was the touchdown by Bell.
0: Yeah.
1: Where one pinky toe touches the line.
2: I know.
1: And the referee somehow saw that.
0: Yeah.
1: Threw his hat on the ground immediately, and then Bell goes in for a touchdown, and that thing gets wiped out.
2: I think.
1: Man, the Vikings dodged a couple of bullets yesterday.
2: Oh, there's no doubt. And I wonder if, the league can call at halftime to the refs and say, would you guys calm the blank down? Because they went a lot of the second half without throwing a penalty flag after throwing every flag they had in the first half.
3: Everyone, yeah.
2: I wonder if either themselves or somebody from New York said, guys, JC, we'd like this game to end today.
3: JC.
1: Right. The pre-snap stuff, they can't help. If there's a false start, got to throw the flag. If there's an illegal formation or an illegal shift, got to throw the flag. But, yeah, once the play starts, whether it's, you know, defensive holding, defensive pass interference, any of that kind of stuff, it's like it did seem like they were throwing flags left and right. I would say both teams, though, needed to clean it up big time pre-snap for sure. Just a dirty, messy game.
2: Dirty and messy.
1: Looked like 2-0-4 teams for most of it.
3: It felt like a preseason game.
1: Until the second half, I was thinking to myself, are the Vikings overpaying Kyler Murray?
3: Yeah.
1: Well, that was tough to watch, man.
2: I'll tell you.
1: But how about the fan base? By the way, who was there? You were there?
3: I was there.
1: You guys stayed the whole time, too, or not?
3: I left in the fourth quarter.
1: How about a 4-0 team? Because the offense has been so bad through four games, is kneeling down to win and getting booed.
3: Yeah.
1: What a weird thing.
3: It's weird. Yep.
1: You're booing a team for taking a knee in victory formation, but you're like, nah, this
2: those
1: isn't good enough.
2: Had the over.
1: Well, 100%. Yeah.
3: Oh, yeah.
1: That is a gambling boo.
2: Yeah, that is a gambling boo.
1: Everybody that's complaining about it on Twitter. It's gamblers. It costs us money.
3: Yeah.
1: Right. If TJ goes in, Hawk doesn't win the parlay.
3: Yeah. Then it carries over to next week when Corey and I'll look at a NFL scores and stats for next week, a minute before we do
1: 16 seconds before the segment starts.
2: Yeah, man, I'm putting research in.
3: No, you're not. No.
5: There was some chance for Wentz as well throughout the game. I don't know how audible it was on the TV, but I'm sure. I definitely heard it in my section.
2: But I'll tell you, I did see, am I the only one? And again, I don't know. Did I see improvement? I think I saw improvement yesterday.
5: For sure.
2: Right?
3: The fourth quarter, he was fantastic. Yeah. When they needed a drive to go down the field and, you know, they should have scored, he was great. The thing with Kyler is like, he played, what, one series in the preseason. He got hurt in that Green Bay game. He didn't play against Chicago, right? So he's had really weird opportunities. And he's played without the best wide receiver in football.
2: And the left side of his offensive line.
3: I'm not saying he's Mahomes-like, but that fourth quarter he was fantastic. He's 13 of 14 in the fourth quarter for 100 and something yards, 120 yards.
1: It's possible, though, that a bad offense actually gets worse because now you don't have Josh Oliver for the rest of the season probably, right? We don't know what the deal with Donovan Jackson is. We don't know what the deal with Darisaw is yet. Jackson has a knee problem. Darisaw has a neck/maybe concussion issue, but we don't know how long they're going to be out. Jefferson will probably play against the Saints because he wants to show off in front of the old home squad. He's not home squad, maybe. But you know what I'm saying. He's from there. I don't know. How about this? This is the stat that people were harping on yesterday on Twitter. The Vikings are the third team in NFL history to start 4-0 despite having multiple games within the first four without a touchdown. The other two teams to do it, the 1922 Chicago Cardinals.
2: Great
3: squad.
2: Fan of them.
3: Great squad.
1: And then the very next year, the 1923 Chicago Cardinals.
2: Yeah, well, they were quarterbacked by Larry Notre Dame.
3: Who was the head coach of those teams, huh?
2: Oh, you don't know?
3: No, I do not.
2: Jacob Johansson.
3: Oh, Johnson. Happy birthday.
1: So, for the first time in 103
5: His name
1: years,
5: is my name too.
1: 103 years, an NFL team is 4-0 despite multiple games in the first four without touchdowns.
2: Yeah. Yeah, man.
3: Yeah.
2: Yeah. Yeah.
1: So, the glass half full is the defense is unbelievable. The glass half empty is, can this offense get significantly better? Right, not just a little bit better. Can they get significantly better?
3: Yeah.
1: I don't know if we can.
2: I would say they got significantly better in the second half yesterday.
1: They got better.
3: Yeah, I mean
1: they didn't score a touchdown. Again, I know we can argue that TJ could have walked in, but so what? That's one? One against Miami, even if he gets in, that's one. Big deal. We scored zero touchdowns yesterday.
2: I say significantly better because they were turds.
3: Yeah, they were
2: in
3: awful.
2: The first half.
3: They were awful in the first half.
2: Yeah. So I say they got better. And I you know, let's keep that upward trajectory going and see what happens. I don't know. And listen, I'm not saying we're going to win the whole thing, but at least I'm, man, at least we saw some positivity in the second half, because after the first half was over, I was like, yeah, we're going to have to do something.
0: Man, their first three drives yesterday, 3 plays, 4 yards, they punted. 6 plays, 9 yards, they kicked a field goal. And then 6 plays, 1 yard, and they punted.
2: Well, the first play was a sack.
0: Yeah, the first play, and they had no sacks all season.
1: I don't know. As this NFL season starts to kind of unravel, if you look at the rest of the Vikings schedule, which is a lot, we're only 4 games in.
2: Yep, thank God.
1: This is not that hard of a schedule. I know Buffalo's on there, San Francisco's on there, but there's a lot of winnable games the rest of the way.
0: Your squad might go undefeated.
1: Well, my squad continues to get injured, but
0: yeah, my God, are they good?
2: The Vikings are.
0: No,
1: the Niners are unbelievable.
0: They're so good.
1: Brock's they're a machine. Brock had an average game yesterday, and he still put up good numbers, and they still won.
0: Yeah.
1: But at New Orleans for the Vikings on Sunday, then a bye.
2: Then a bye.
1: Then you have the Colts, beatable. Detroit, beatable. Bills, tough. Packers, beatable. Niners, tough. Atlanta, beatable. Carolina, tricky. They might have something.
0: It's here, though.
1: New England, who knows? Detroit, again, beatable. Washington, beatable. Jets, beatable. Bears, who knows? I mean, you have two or three, maybe four, quote, tough games. The rest of them, but if the defense plays this well, you're going to be in almost all of those games.
2: And the offense doesn't turn the ball over, which they did not yesterday.
0: 6 more wins gets you to 10, and that probably gets you in the playoffs.
1: Right. If you go about 500 the rest of the way, you're in.
0: Yeah.
1: And I think with the schedule, 500 is very attainable.
0: Yeah.
2: See?
0: The Colts are, the two next game, the Colts are buns, right, Max?
5: Oh, yeah, they're trash.
0: Yeah.
2: See?
0: The Saints are kind of cheeks, too.
5: They are. They're showing a little bun.
2: Yeah.
1: They play tonight. We'll see. Front page sports after this Power Trip morning show on The Fan.
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19: From the KFGO News Center, I'm Austin Erickson. A deadly head-on crash near Wadena, Minnesota involved a semi and Jeep. Troopers responded to State Highway 29 and County Highway 75 around 7 o'clock Sunday night. Authorities say the vehicles collided and the drivers are a 77-year-old Hewitt, Minnesota woman and a 53-year-old Kirkhoven, Minnesota man. Their names and information on which driver died is expected to be released tonight. A motorcycle rider is taken to the hospital after crashing into a deer. It happened on the 45,000 block of County Highway 51 near Purim. Authorities say the rider was taken to a local hospital and flown to another where they're in critical condition. Fargo voters will go to the polls tomorrow to decide whether to change the city's government to a city council. If passed, six council members would be elected from six wards. The mayor would only vote to break a tie and can veto ordinances and resolutions. Polls are open from 7 to 7 at the Civic Center, Fargo Dome, and Atonement Lutheran Church. From the KFGO News Center, I'm Austin Erickson.
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22: Jumbo Wings of Fire at Holiday. Go get those Jumbo Wings of Fire. If you're asking what size they are, they're jumbo. If you're asking if they're spicy or not, well, it's Wings of Fire. You know? They're like hot or whatever. You guys get this?
3: Oh, yeah.
22: The Gophers won 20-14 over Michigan on Saturday. The Gophers moved to 4-1. Michigan falls to 3-2. Bryce Underwood was terrible, 10 of 21, 101 yards, no touchdowns, two interceptions. That is the first win for the Gophers against Michigan since 2014, and the first time they've won in Minnesota against the Wolverines in 49 years. 1977. The only one in these three rooms that have seen that theoretically is Chris.
2: That's right.
22: The rest of us were not born the last time the Gophers won against Michigan. That's in right. Minnesota.
2: Yep.
22: Michigan had, before this game, had won 35 of the last 38 against Minnesota.
0: Wow.
1: But not anymore.
0: Not anymore.
2: Yeah, man, that defense got her done. I don't know. Did you guys watch it or listen to it?
0: Sure. Yeah, it was the perfect game plan.
2: Yeah.
1: Go on.
0: It was execute. I mean, it's exactly what they did on Saturday is what they try and do all the time, where they try and shrink the game, and it worked out that they caused so many turnovers and three and outs by Michigan that by the time the Michigan offense, I think they said this during the broadcast, by the time the Michigan offense got back on the field in the second half, they'd literally been sitting for like 45 real time minutes, and they wore out the defense. And they, you know, when they gave up that pick six, they didn't buckle. It was that's an unbelievable team win on Saturday.
2: So you admit it.
0: Yeah.
1: You're excited about it.
0: I mean, I don't know. Excited might not be the word, but, you know, it's the new me. They were, you got to give them credit where credit's due. And they going and winning in Washington was huge. And now they come back and they don't lay an egg and they win again. Now they got to go to Purdue as a 2.5 point road favorite and they beat a crappy Purdue team. And then it's probably on like sports.
2: You know what's interesting, Corey, is this kid in Michigan may be the first modern college football example of paying for of a J.J. McCarthy situation. They gave him how much money, $18 million or something like that, to come play quarterback for him. And he's been, what do you guys say, cheeks?
0: He's buns.
2: He's been buns?
1: He's not good.
0: No.
2: Yeah, right?
1: Booty.
2: But they gave him all that money. You can't get that back. And he has been key rap for them.
0: Yeah, key rap.
2: But it's good. We win.
0: Yeah, man.
2: We win. That's what happens.
1: So they won, and then, you know, PJ Fleck goes crowd surfing in the locker room, as he does after every win. That's not new.
0: Mm-hmm. No.
1: But he also crowd surfed before the game. And, Sauce, you tweeted, always about him.
0: I mean, yeah, I did. That's fine.
2: You said it. Oh, did you say that with love?
1: Yeah. Is this the new you or the
0: That's
1: old
0: the
1: you?
0: The new me. I deserve it. I will say this. I deserve it.
2: You deserve what?
0: Man, I got like death threats this weekend. I got destroyed on the internet. People hate me. Even after I tweeted nice things about that was a great win. F you, die in a fire. Oh, my God. People hate me.
2: I was having a bad day.
0: No, it wasn't you. But, you know.
1: This guy said, it's meat sauce. He has the intellect of a hamster.
0: Yeah.
2: Wow. Yeah. That's better than I expected.
0: I got a guy that tweeted at me. I think I blocked him. He said, I hope you get cheated on again.
2: Oh, my God.
0: And I was like, Rose, leave me alone.
2: From Titanic?
0: Yeah. Yep. She was tweeting at me. Yeah. I got destroyed, and I deserve it, but my God, it's just sports, people.
1: 2 days ago, you tweeted, online orders should never take precedence over in-store orders.
0: Did I spell that correct? I Googled it.
1: Yeah, but last week you Googled J.P. Losman and still got it wrong.
0: Okay. I'm sorry, Teacher Corey. I'm
1: just mad because you blocked like six of my burner accounts.
0: Yeah, I was at a establishment, like a quick serve establishment.
2: Your establishment?
0: Establishment. And I walked
1: that
0: in.
1: That hamster intellect.
0: It was the only one in the store, and the person behind the counter looked at me and said, it'll be a few minutes. And then they went back and made a bunch of online orders as I just stood there.
2: Can you imagine how ill-used that hamster wheel would be in his cage?
0: Yeah, it's not used a lot.
1: Collecting dust.
0: Yeah.
2: He's hanging his laundry on there.
1: Yeah. Hang on. You guys want to hear from the new meat sauce? Here's some of his tweets over the weekend. Remember, this is the new meat sauce.
0: Oh, okay. No, it's the new meat today.
1: 15 hours ago.
2: Oh, just today.
1: Will the Rams go undefeated?
0: And then they came back and won.
1: 15 hours ago. This is Vikings related now. 15 hours ago. Great start. Thumbs down emoji.
0: Well, that was after the sack. Yeah.
1: 14 hours ago, you tweeted that the guy with the overall gif with the thumbs down saying, nice offense.
0: Yeah. Well, it wasn't great.
1: 14 hours ago, you tweeted, this offense is awful.
0: It wasn't great at that time. How do you know I'm talking about the Vikings?
1: 13 hours ago, you tweeted, this is a glorified preseason game.
0: Am I wrong? Okay.
1: 13 hours ago, Ryan Donaldson tweeted, it's time for Harrison Smith to go into coaching, and you quote tweeted that with just at Gardsy.
4: Yeah, because I like when Gardsy replies and rips him.
1: I like when Donaldson rips the Vikings and you tattle on him. I'm like, look what he's doing, Gardsy. It's like all you do is rip sports people.
4: No, but
1: when
4: like
1: Donaldson
4: when
1: does it, you have to tell Gardsy, screenshot this. Look at what Donaldson's doing.
4: I just like when Gardsy replies.
1: I'm going to assume that was after Harrison Smith getting smoked on that where he tried to like arm tackle. He tried to like grab the guy by the arm and that didn't work. And gave up another 20 yards.
4: Well, was that the play that was ruled out of bounds?
2: No.
4: That wasn't that. Was that...
1: That was the other
4: back.
1: One.
4: Yeah,
2: it's a big dude, man.
4: Hideous.
2: Yeah.
4: I just like Gardsy's response.
2: And I love Harrison Smith. I can't imagine having a problem with him.
4: Yeah.
2: I can't. I really can't. I can't. I mean, thank God he's on this squad.
1: Is he playing well, though? I got to ask Lieber if he's...
2: Is he playing better than the guy that would be playing if he wasn't? Theo Jackson?
1: I mean, I'd have to ask Ben.
2: Ask him.
4: Yeah.
1: I mean...
2: Who would you rather have, Harrison Smith or Theo?
1: Well, no, I mean, I'd rather have Harrison, but...
2: Thank you. That's my point.
1: But is Harrison playing well, though? I mean, it's still a fair question. Like, is Harrison actually playing well, or is it just Harrison Smith love equity? Because we all love Harrison.
2: No, again, I completely understand what you're saying, and I really do encourage you to ask Ben. I can't imagine... Even Harrison not playing up to Harrison's standards is probably better than not playing without him.
4: Right. Yeah. Yeah, they need him, They're pretty thin at that position.
1: The Minnesota Wild are 2-0 after a 4-1 win in St. Paul on Saturday to open up their home season. That was against the Boston Bruins, 4-1. Four of the next five games for the Wild on the road. Kirill had a couple of goals on Saturday, already has three for the season. Quinn Hughes scored and had an assist. Ballstead, awesome again. So, at Buffalo tomorrow, 6 o'clock, like I just said, four out of the next five on the road. But again, the early part of their schedule is super, super road heavy.
2: Oh, yeah.
1: So it starts basically now.
2: So imagine this. I'm sure you guys saw this. You run. You make a great play. You get up to celebrate. And your left foot's behind you. Oh. How about that Tyquan Thorson injury?
1: I just heard about it. I don't want to see it.
2: No, you got to see it.
1: I just heard his foot's like pointing the wrong direction.
2: He goes down and he gets up to celebrate like first down and his foot's still behind him.
1: How does he not feel that?
2: I don't know. It's the craziest thing. He didn't know that his foot was dislocated. I mean, it was off his body. He went to stand on his foot and he was like, wait a minute, where's my foot?
1: That's gross.
4: Where's my foot?
2: It was awesome.
4: It was awesome.
2: I mean, it wasn't great. Okay, it wasn't good. I feel bad for him. Sorry, Tyquan. But it was crazy to see a guy who didn't know his foot was dislocated from the rest of his body.
5: It's bad.
2: It's bad.
4: I'm about to watch it.
2: Watch it. Tell me he doesn't get up and start to celebrate. Gonna need both feet for that. Never seen anything like it. I would think that would be like, hey... Something's wrong.
5: Yeah. Oh.
2: See what I mean?
5: Yeah, he hit the stanky leg. Yeah.
2: Yeah, like, he gets up. Oh, man. Did you see it? That's crazy.
5: He hit the stanky leg.
2: He had no idea his leg was no longer attached to his foot.
4: What? It didn't show it. What just happened? It showed him catch it, and then it went to other highlights.
2: You know, we're the only one that we can't see that. You're the only one that can see your phone.
4: No, I'm watching it on the computer.
2: Either one can't see it.
4: I mean, okay.
2: No, I mean, I don't know what happened.
4: Hold on. Let's try this. Graphic. Here we go.
1: Take your time.
4: Oh, Facebook. I don't have Facebook.
2: Okay.
5: Oh, my goodness.
4: Oh, yeah. Oh,
2: look, he stands up, and his foot's swinging in the wrong direction. Oh, it's the craziest thing. I really want to think that.
4: Oh, Rosie.
1: Speaking of Rosie, does anybody else think that since we ripped the hell out of Sink or Sail, that they've intentionally made it as... simple as possible.
5: Can confirm.
1: So you agree, right?
5: I can confirm.
1: They were so confused so often that now it's just like, will Jordan Addison make one catch? And they're all like, yes, I'm going to sail that. I'm going to sail that. The questions are easier.
4: Really?
1: They're almost always agreeing because the questions are so simple. They dumbed it down because everybody got confused. 100%. I'm glad somebody else agrees.
4: Yeah, I haven't watched it.
1: You're not missing much.
2: This is the amount of times... I've watched that.
4: Let's see.
2: And this is the amount of times I've watched you shower. They're exactly the same.
1: Zero.
2: I've never seen either one.
1: It was almost one.

0: seen it because it's no fun. I like when they're confused and overwhelmed and don't understand the question.
1: Yeah,
0: I think so. I think the power of the Power Trip Morning Show. Because every week since then, Rosie keeps saying, like, the fan favorite or the by popular demand. Oh, so he knows that we're all waiting for them to botch it.
2: Yeah, he knows.
0: And now they're just dumbing it down. Ugh, what a waste of time.
1: I just got a text from Adam Thielen. He'll be joining at 6:40 today.
0: All right. 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
4: 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Well, it wasn't pretty. The Minnesota Vikings improved to 4-0 in a gritty 15-10 win over Miami. Will Reichert connects on 5 field goals. The offense sputters a bit. Here's Vikings coach Kevin O'Connell on that offense.
5: Too many negatives, you know, too many. I think we had 8 offensive penalties. Still some pre-snap things. I think we lost out on an explosive by an illegal formation penalty. And we're using Caleb in the jumbo position and a lot of moving parts with some of the things we're working through. But my expectation is we get the cleaner execution, and there were some cadence things going on that you have to continue to figure out what the root of that is.
4: Yeah, they're 4-0. They're at New Orleans coming up next Sunday. That's a Fan Sports Update.
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7: David Crowley has told us exactly who he is. 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
7: 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In Dane County, a repeat drunk driver here illegally killed 2 teenagers.
8: I'm an accomplice.
7: In Fond du Lac, an illegal immigrant tied up and blindfolded a 12-year-old girl to rape her.
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8: 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I will be with you no matter what.
7: David Crowley, fighting for illegal immigrants, not you.
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1: 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Short segment here because Adam Dillon joining us, then Ben Lieber joining us as well. I'm on Ben's TV show tomorrow.
2: Doing Twin Cities Live?
1: That's right, yeah. I'm doing Watch, Read, and Bend Over.
2: What?
3: Oh, yeah.
1: Or whatever. I think that's the right.
2: Yeah, they do that every Tuesday. Yeah. It gets awkward.
1: I know.
0: I can't wait to hear what you're watching.
3: Well, it's not what you think. Well, it might change by tomorrow.
1: Yeah, by tomorrow, I'm going to be like, I'm watching the latest physics. I'm telling you. It's no jerk October.
3: It's going to be Chicago Wednesday.
4: It definitely does put, because I've done it a couple of times, and you do, I even told them, I was like, I almost lied to y'all and just said I was reading something super, you know, I've been reading Merriam-Webster's Dictionary. It's like, it's hard not to, like, put on something performative. It's like, I was reading Spider-Man comics.
1: Yeah, I got the following text from Tommy Olson. I tried No Jerk January. Things got clear for about 5 days, and then on day six, I was ready to kill somebody.
5: Thank you for your honesty.
1: Is
0: this in 2021?
1: I blanked, and then I was back, so don't push it. Thanks, Toms.
5: Thank you for your honesty.
1: He's like a, I almost said a Yeti, but that's not right. A Jedi. Or a Yeti.
3: What?
2: Maybe you confuse Yoda and Jedi.
1: That's probably
2: you started
1: what I did.
2: With
1: Thank
2: a
1: you.
2: Y.
1: Thank you. That's probably right.
2: Ovo LASIK and Lens brings you what really matters. Scores and stats around the world of sports in between. Chris will change your life with something else. Dr. Mark Lobanoff and Dr. David White. And thanks, Ovo LASIK and Lens.
1: Thank you, buddies.
2: All right, so the Vikings did win 15
1: let's go.
2: To 10.
1: Let's go.
2: So let's go glass half full.
1: Hell yeah.
2: I know we've said his name a couple times in the last couple of weeks, but it's getting ridiculous. I'm convinced you could put him in the parking lot and Will Reichert would still put it through the uprights. The dude is the most automatic thing we've seen. No offense to Gary Anderson. I would argue just ever in Vikings history. Even the 98 season where he went perfect until the NFC title game. This dude is now booted 31 straight field goals. Mm-hmm. And then the number is gigantic if you count extra points, because he has never missed an extra point in his NFL career. What a machine.
3: Yeah, he's outstanding.
2: And a lot of them are like 50 plus. Who cares? Yeah. Whatever. What is this, a 52-yarder? I'm going to go get something to drink.
3: Yep.
2: Because he's going to put this one through.
3: Yep.
2: Will Reichert. The best part of the J.J. McCarthy trade was getting that pick that drafted Will Reichert. What really matters is this.
1: Burger King asked McDonald's to cooperate on a new sandwich. They wanted to call it the McWhopper. It would have been half Big Mac and half Whopper. It would have been released on World Peace Day in 2015. But Ronald McDonald gave them the big gloved middle finger.
2: Well, they're 100% correct to do that if you're McDonald's.
1: Of course.
2: Why would you give Burger King any attention?
3: Yeah.
2: You know what I'm saying?
1: Right.
2: Yeah. Of course, great idea for Burger King, right? Climb the ladder, go upwards. Why would McDonald's work backwards?
1: Right.
3: Yeah.
4: For world peace.
1: Yeah, I mean, Barrera doesn't call his show the bumper trip.
3: Yeah, well said.
1: You know? Yeah. Right, he ain't going down.
3: Yeah, man.
1: Oh, buddy.
4: That's what his home videos are called.
2: Yummy. Minkah Fitzpatrick grabbed an interception for the Jets against Tyson Bagent, or Bagent, depending on who you ask. That is the first Jets interception in the last 21 games. That is an NFL record. It was 638 days, actual calendar days without an interception, 643 pass attempts in between interceptions. But the Jets streak finally comes to an end. It's psychotic for a million reasons. It doesn't have to be lack of skill. How about just a ball gets popped up in the air? Out of absolute luck. How do you not have an interception for 21 games?
1: That happened yesterday, man. Juggernaut almost got him one.
2: Wouldn't have counted if he caught it, but almost caught it.
1: Though.
2: But the ball definitely hit the ground. But in real time, it was, on, Jalen. But, he dropped it.
1: Juggernaut.
2: Probably feels a little bit better that it wouldn't have counted.
3: How about yesterday? Who was introduced last on the defense?
1: Kyler Murray.
3: Dallas Turner, and he got a massive ovation. It was sweet to see.
1: Yeah, man. Yep. Great.
3: He was outstanding yesterday.
2: Who was fourth?
3: Hawk knows.
1: Yeah, sure. I was there. Kyle Larson.
3: Yeah.
2: NASCAR driver?
3: That's right, he was there. Yeah. They needed him yesterday.
1: Yeah, they forgot, and they just started making up names.
3: Yep.
2: God, our offense is pathetic if Kyle Larson's getting snaps.
3: Yeah. He plays defense, though.
2: Adam Thielen definitely could probably play on this offense right now. We'll talk to him in a second. Power Trip Morning Show on The Fan.
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7: The Ravens beat the Tennessee Titans on Sunday, but they lost Lamar Jackson in the process. He left the game with an ankle injury. Thankfully, it doesn't sound super serious, and thank God for that. The Ravens might be able to survive a game or two without Lamar, but anything more than that, and they're in serious trouble. Not every team on the schedule is the Titans the rest of the way. You're going to need your guy. I'm Denton Day.
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11: 7:40 The Fan regional weather from Chief Meteorologist Tuttle Tom Szymanski. Partly sunny and breezy today with highs near 69. Tonight clear, low of 52. For tomorrow, mostly sunny, becoming breezy. 77 the high tomorrow. Midweek Wednesday, sunny, breezy again. Look for overnight lows 46. Tuesday night, high Wednesday 68. Thursday, Friday, partly cloudy. Look for highs 64 to 69. That's your 7:40 The Fan regional weather.
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21: 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The Chiefs got there by beating the previously unbeaten Raiders, also 4-0. The 49ers who beat the Broncos and the Vikings who downed the Dolphins. The Dolphins, one of five teams that remain winless. The Texans, Titans, Chargers, and Bucks are the others. 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
1: All right, so normally he's on the camera, but he's not going to be on the camera because he's going to be on the phone. Because today's a very special birthday for somebody in his family. Adam Thielen will be joining us in a moment by phone because they're going fishing today. Adam Thielen, our friend.
2: Well, in that case, then, happy birthday to Tackle Terry Tuma, who turns, I don't know, 40?
3: I bet maybe? 88.
2: No chance. He's got to be in his early 40s.
1: He looks like he's 29.
3: Well said.
1: He does. He's a good-looking man.
2: So, all right. So, Thielen and Tackle Terry Tuma are going to be out on the boat. But, could Thielen hand the phone to Tackle Terry? Or is this just going to be Adam talking about football?
3: Why don't you ask him?
1: Listen, Tackle Terry doesn't take his hand off the pole.
3: The rod.
1: Yeah, because you might miss a bite.
2: Right.
1: I mean,
2: okay.
1: Honky. You want to punch him up?
2: Honky. Sure.
3: Until the end of the
2: good morning, Adam Thielen. How are you?
23: Good morning, guys. How we doing?
1: You're going fishing, man. So you're beating us right now. Tell us what's going on this morning.
23: Yeah, I'm. My son's birthday is coming up this weekend, and we're going fishing. Took him out of school. We got up early, and he jumped out of bed faster than I've ever seen him jump out of the bed. He's obsessed with fishing. I am not a fisherman. He is, so we're going fishing.
1: There's nothing better because there's no way anybody can bug you. It's just the two of you. It's the best. It's just the best. Do you have a very Randy Moss-like fishing boat? Because I read yesterday, Randy was giving away, thanks to the crucial catch thing and his foundation, $160,000, I believe, bass boat he was giving away yesterday. Incredible stuff, man. What about you? Do you have that kind of boat?
23: I think he had it like right in front of the stadium is what I heard. But I do not have a cool boat, but I'd love to go fish with Randy. Not because I like to fish, just to hang out with Randy for a couple hours.
1: No,
23: but we're actually going with a friend. He's taking us out because, again, I know nothing about fishing other than I can cast it out there and I can tag along, but that's about all I'm good for.
2: Well, is there any chance you could skip the fishing trip and just help this offense out?
3: Ooh.
1: Hey,
23: unfortunately not when I watch games, whether it's the Vikings games or any game across the league, like there's so many times I'm like, man, I could do that. Like I can still do that at a high level and make plays and help this team. But my time has passed.
2: Well, yeah, it got better as the game went on, as we talked about the first couple of segments. Kyler obviously locked in on T.J. Hockenson, and that worked really, really well. T.J. was an absolute beast. What do you think outside of the T.J. Hockenson connection can get better in these next couple of weeks?
23: Yeah, I think just him getting more comfortable with the offense. This is an offense that, again, as much as Kevin hates when I say this, but it's a complicated offense, and it's not that it's complicated. It just takes reps, right? There's just a lot of different things that you can do on the line of scrimmage and with the play action stuff and the drop back game. There's just a lot of stuff. So again, it's not necessarily that it's complicated. It's just a lot of information, right? And so as he gets more comfortable and trusts it, and then now the OC or the play caller, obviously Kevin, trust that he knows it, right, and that he has comfort with it, then they can really start to take it to the next level. I think there was times where it clicked. You know, I wasn't able to really dive in and watch the entire game because I was also coaching basketball, but the parts that I was able to watch, you know, it looked like there was times that it was starting to click and that he was getting comfortable. Obviously, he was getting comfortable with TJ, and I saw a couple of those really nice throws down the seam. And then obviously the one at the end of the game, which was just a great play call and a great, smart football player there to just go down and end the game, which I thought was awesome. When he first did it, I was like, what is going on? But obviously that was talked about in the huddle, which these coaches do a great job preparing these guys. And in that moment, just telling them in the huddle, telling Kyler to tell the guys in the huddle, hey, down, get the first down, get down, end this game. So that was pretty cool.
0: Hey, I know he's like the best or one of the best wide receivers in football. So from a skill standpoint, we know how much he'd help. But how much will it help if Justin Jefferson plays next week from just a fact of him being on the field with them?
23: Well, he just takes so many eyes, right? And so much attention, not only on the field, but from the play caller, the defensive play caller. And they're doing so much from a scheme perspective to try to take him away that it opens up guys like TJ Hockenson, like Jordan Addison, and it just gives them so many one-on-ones. I'd always say it almost feels like it's zero coverage to us, which zero coverage means there's no safety help. And it's one-on-one with the guy in front of you. It's almost doing one-on-ones in training camp, right, where there's no help. And so it's just a huge advantage for the offense to have a guy like that out there. And let's not forget that he catches a lot of footballs with double teams. And he still is an unbelievable player, even with all that attention on him. And they can do so many creative things by moving him around and getting the ball, him the ball in space and just getting the ball in his hands and letting him do his thing. So he's obviously a huge difference maker for that offense and a comfort zone for a quarterback who hasn't been in this offense very long. When you have a guy like Justin out there, it just gives you that comfort to know that, hey, maybe I don't know this like the back of my hand, but at least I have a guy out there that's going to make a play if I throw it to him.
1: Again, this is Adam Thielen. 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So for everybody out there this morning who's waking up and calling for a different quarterback or freaking out, or maybe even booing at the end of the game when we're kneeling down, and pick one of these three options, Adam Thielen. As a fan, as a former player, A, I feel concerned about our offense. B, I feel confident about our offense. Or C, I feel that the jury is still out on our offense.
23: Well, the jury's still out, for sure. But that's not always a bad thing. Again, it just takes time. You know, as a new quarterback that hasn't had those live reps, just hasn't had many of them, which is just, it is what it is. You know, he was out for one game, and he's played in, what, three? So it's just the jury's still out. The way that our defense is playing, that's okay. Take your time and be there when it really, really, really matters in December. And let's build to that, right? Let's win these games. Let's keep sneaking them out and go to this bye week with a little bit of confidence. Hopefully next week with the offense just taking that next step. And if this offense does start to click, watch out, watch out, because no one wants to play this defense right now. And no one wants to play this defense when they're behind. So, again, I talked about it going into this week is like the offense's number one goal, and I'm probably going to say it every week, is start fast. If they can put up points early, if they can start fast, move the ball, it's going to be a really fun year, and I'm excited to watch it.
2: Do you think NFL offenses are going to adjust to Flores' defense? Because they threw up that stat yesterday that, you know, Flores is still in that 70-ish something range for blitz percentage, and the rest of the league's like in the 40%. So there's clearly a gap. As an offense, can you adjust and just say, like, if he keeps doing this and we know it's coming three out of every four times, then we can exploit it? Like, at some point, is Flores going to have to adjust and peel back, or is that just him?
23: Well, I mean, I don't think so because they've had time to adjust, right? Like, it's not like this is a new thing this year. He's been doing this for a few years, like this consistently. He's been doing it for a few years, and no one's figuring it out. So as of right now, I don't think he has to do much different until, you know. The thing is with this league, if one team figures it out, then they all figure it out, right? So it just takes one team to figure it out. They'll watch that game. Everyone will watch that game, try to emulate it. But again, it's that cat and mouse game, right? If someone does kind of figure out some things, now you play the cat and mouse game where you adjust and you move. And Flores is that's what he loves. He loves the cat and mouse game. He loves to keep people on their heels and, you know, basically be able to figure it out.
1: Adam Thielen, again, a couple more before we let you go and get out fishing with your son there. Thank you for your time. ETS Performance in the Dialed Podcast. Something that is completely away from the Vikings, but I saw last night, and correct me if I'm wrong, it blew my mind. Is it true? Is Bryce Young only 25 years old?
23: Isn't that crazy? Yeah, I mean, when he first came in the league, and that's why people are giving him such a hard time. It's like, man, you know, similar to J.J. McCarthy. I mean, these guys are young, man. They're young. They got drafted high, huge expectations. Like, that's a lot, right? And just the way, you know, the thing that makes me so proud of Bryce is just, man, like, been through a lot of adversity, got benched, got hated on for a long time, saying that he was the worst, you know, draft pick ever, right? Like, there was a lot of noise out there, and he just keeps blocking out the noise and keeps getting better every single game, every year. And, like, you can just see it. And I've watched a lot of their games now, watching them back and having to talk about them on ESPN and stuff. And so it's been really cool to just see his confidence and his poise. And he has played so well, and that offense looks great. I was able to text their OC and head coach after I watched, you know, I think it was their week two game. Maybe it was their actually first week. And I texted them and just said, man, like, that, I watched that game back and your offense, like, that is fun to watch. Just the like, that's what it should look like, right? Like, run the ball, play action, keepers, RPOs. Like, there was a few times last night where they got like 15 yards on a run pass option, right? Like, he could have handed off. Well, they packed the box, they blitzed the nickel, and he just tosses out to T-Mac. T-Mac goes north, gets vertical for 15 yards, like, on a play that was supposed to be a run play, right? And so it's that stuff that makes it so hard on defenses, because they can't just pack the box and just, you know, try to stop the run on first down. It's like, okay, if you do that, I'm going to spit it out on a bubble and we're going to get 8 yards. Like, that makes it so difficult on these defenses, and it's fun to watch.
1: Does knowing that journey give any credence to the people who are critical of J.J. McCarthy trade?
23: Well, no. I mean, I think at the end of the day, like, you just need a fresh start. You know, you need fresh. When things aren't going your way, you just need fresh. And for Bryce, that was a new head coach. Huh. You know, they brought in a new head coach, and then, like, they believed in him, and they really just built the offense around him. And for JJ, it's you got traded, and, like, now he's got a fresh start. He gets to show a new staff, a new organization what he can do. And so sometimes that's all it takes. And again, he's a young guy, and it just takes time in this league. It's like, look at Kyler. Like, he's played a lot of games in this league in a long time, and he's had a lot of success. And it just takes time, right? In a new system, in a new organization, you have to get comfortable, and you really can't judge until he's had some time. So I'm excited for JJ. It'll be interesting to see how it plays out, but I'm excited for a fresh start for him.
2: So worms, leeches, lures, grubs, what are you doing?
23: Hey, again, I'm not a fisherman. I'm just showing up. Yeah. And whatever they put on my my hook, I'll cast it out there and try to catch something.
0: Correct.
2: Fair enough. That's all right, nice. Adam. Thanks, dude.
1: Thank you, buddy.
23: All right. Thanks, guys.
1: See you later. There he goes. All right.
2: Adam Thielen.
0: Yeah, even Adam doesn't want to touch.
1: You don't touch fish. You don't touch them.
0: No,
1: they're gross, man.
0: Yeah, no. Yeah.
2: You know who will?
1: Tackle Terry.
2: Tackle Terry Tuma.
1: He's going out fishing with Tackle Terry.
0: Yeah. What if Tackle said you can't say anything?
1: Yeah.
2: Have we invited him to the Power Trip 25th anniversary?
1: Yeah, he's too busy with his honey hole.
0: Ooh.
1: That's what he told me.
0: You're not going to make it to the
1: What are you talking
0: today.
1: About? That's what he calls no. it.
2: I know it's our anniversary. It sounds like it's his, too.
0: You're not going to make it.
4: Get down, Triple T.
0: Yeah. Man. Show it who's boss.
2: I don't think I've ever met him, and I've worked here for almost 25 years.
1: The worst
2: years.
1: Part is you've met him like 50 times.
2: I don't think that I have. I think I would have remembered it for the rest of my life.
0: Did you ever produce Fan Outdoors?
1: You know, he doesn't walk around with a fishing rod all the time.
2: No, but I mean, I've seen a picture of him. I think I know what he looks like.
4: I don't even know what he looks like.
0: He's rock hard.
1: He walks out a lot.
0: Oh.
1: What?
0: You said it was rock hard.
1: Yeah, we all heard. I said what I said.
0: Man, what a handsome man.
1: Thank you.
2: You know, it's like why bands break up, though. You. Think if you're like the captain. You're like, look, I'm pretty good, too, but everybody talks about Tackle Daratuma. That's why bands break up, right? Yeah. All Tuma gets all the attention, and the rest of the guys are like, you know, the other guys in Maroon 5.
1: Yeah.
2: And you Tackle Daratuma is Adam Levine.
1: But Ringo knows he looks like Ringo. You know what I mean?
2: But he's still a hell of a drummer.
1: Yeah, that's cool.
2: Right? No. Try to outcast the captain.
0: Yeah, well said.
1: Hey, yeah. See? Brilliant. Yeah!
0: No.
2: Ben Lieber joins in a second. We'll talk about your undefeated Minnesota Vikings. There are three undefeated teams in the NFL. Patrick Mahomes and the Kansas City Chiefs, Brock Purdy and the San Francisco 49ers, yep. And Kyler Murray.
1: Let's go.
2: And the Minnesota Vikings.
1: Think about it, guys. Think about it.
0: Yeah.
2: Ben Lieber next.
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29: From the KFGO News Center, I'm Austin Erickson. A deadly head-on crash near Wadena, Minnesota involved a semi and Jeep. Troopers responded to State Highway 29 and County Highway 75 around 7 o'clock Sunday night. Authorities say the vehicles collided and the drivers are a 77-year-old Hewitt, Minnesota woman and a 53-year-old Kirkhoven, Minnesota man. Their names and information on which driver died is expected to be released tonight. A motorcycle rider is taken to the hospital after crashing into a deer. It happened on the 45,000 block of County Highway 51 near Perham. Authorities say the rider was taken to a local hospital and flown to another where they're in critical condition. People on board an Amtrak train in the Minot train station on September 23rd may have been exposed to measles. The North Dakota Department of Health and Human Services says a westbound train passenger with a virus traveled through North Dakota using the bathroom at the Minot station around 9:30 a.m. They got on the Empire Builder in Chicago. From the KFGO News Center, I'm Austin Erickson.
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2: So did you say the charity gets more based on how many points we score?
9: That's for every $100 for every point scored. So,
2: all right. So shout out to the $300 donation so far this season. Ben Lieber's here.
1: Hi, Ben. Man.
10: Hey, guys. What's up?
1: It's all happening, man.
10: It's all happening.
2: Man, we got questions, and you better freaking have answers.
10: Man, I'm going to get interrogated.
2: We're about to pepper you like my noodles.
10: Can I get sauce going real quick?
2: Of course.
10: Man. So, that TV right above you, they're playing the Eagles game?
12: Come on.
10: Yeah.
12: Come on.
10: Okay, they're playing the Eagles game. So, Saquon gets hurt.
12: I saw it.
10: Who was leading him back to the locker room?
1: He hates it.
13: Oh, my God.
12: That idiot, so Big Dom.
10: Yeah, Big Dom.
12: He's not
10: the head trainer.
12: Not only is he walking next to him, he's rubbing up against him with his arms. He can't get any closer so he can be in the camera.
1: God, you hate him
12: Big
1: so
12: Dom
1: much.
12: Sucks. Back me up.
2: What happened 100%. To the new you?
12: No.
2: I thought, what happened to New Meat Sauce that, like, Big likes Dom's, people?
12: No.
2: Everybody in Philly loves him.
12: No,
2: he the Eagles
12: sucks.
2: Love him. Why can't you love him? You're wearing green.
1: What is he doing wrong? Out of curiosity, what is Big Dom doing wrong?
12: No, I don't know. But people bother me really for no reason.
1: No, I want to know. Like, what is it that bothers you the most? Is it that he's taking your spot?
12: No. What do you mean?
2: Is it because he's a guy that seems to love attention, like PJ? So you love attention more than anyone, but when other people do it, you think those people suck.
12: You are correct.
2: Got
12: yes.
2: it.
12: Yes, you've solved my. My problem, yeah.
1: I do agree with you that it does bug me, and I'm not sure why. That's why I'm asking you. I don't know why he bugs me, but he does bug me. I'm not sure why. I shouldn't
2: care.
1: Is it
2: the name Big Dom?
1: No, I think it's like, the fact that he walks around like he is protecting guys who are much bigger than him.
12: Yeah. Like he owns the team.
1: Yeah.
2: Like, what if his name was Friendly Pete instead of Big Dom?
1: Like, here's the thing. If I were the head coach of the Eagles, I would want Beetlejuice from the Howard Stern Show walking me around.
2: You got the money if you're Nick Sirianni.
12: Yeah.
10: No, we know that it'd be like a Dolly Parton type of person.
12: Oh, yeah.
10: Like, it would be Dolly as your security guard.
1: I can have two.
2: You know what you need? You need somebody like Belichick, not now because he's falling apart, but you need somebody like maybe like Andy Reid then to hire Beetlejuice sincerely.
1: Yeah.
2: Can you imagine Beetlejuice with a headset and a clipboard, and you tell the entire state of Kansas and Missouri, which one is it technically Missouri?
10: Missouri.
2: It's Missouri. You tell Missouri, everybody in Missouri, oh, this isn't for fun. He's our offensive coordinator now. I have relieved myself of play calling duties. Beat is calling the shots.
1: Here's what I would do. I would have him stand right beside me on the sidelines, and I would call the plays. And then every time we threw a bad pass, I'd go, you dumb son of a I let you call one play, and that's the play you called. You little bastard.
2: Just like they were showing those random plane clips, and they were trying to get Beat to land the plane the one time.
12: That's so good.
2: Can you imagine him watching the All-22? You just run like Little Giants on Blu-ray, and you tell Beat that he's calling plays terribly and confuse the hell out of him?
1: Every time we lost, he's doing the press conference.
12: Yeah, God, that'd be elite.
10: Yeah, I called a couple blitzes.
12: Didn't Howard used to send him whenever Howard would win an award?
2: All the time.
12: He would send Beetlejuice, to like the AVNs.
2: Yeah. So to go back, you hate Big Dom?
12: Yeah, Big Dom sucks. And I don't know why.
2: Who drives you more nuts, PJ Fleck or Big Dom?
12: Big Dom. Big Dom serves no purpose.
6: Big Dom.
12: Big Dom.
6: Big Dom. Hmm.
2: He's doing something.
1: Yeah.
12: Like?
2: Yeah. I don't know, security.
1: And you know what? He's a mascot, kind of. Yeah. And he makes people happy, so good for him.
2: Sure.
1: Good for him.
10: He make I think he teleports, too, because he walked Saquon back to the locker room, which no head security guard ever does that with any player.
12: But he knew he'd be on camera.
10: And then, like, the very next clip with Sirianni, he was, like, standing next to him.
12: Yeah.
2: Yeah. People love him despite the fact that he adds almost nothing.
12: Meat sauce.
1: Oh.
12: Right,
10: you can't get rid of him, though.
2: Can't get rid of him.
10: He's got dirt on everybody. He's connected.
1: That's it.
10: And he is connected.
1: Winning. They've been winning. So maybe
12: they lost yesterday.
1: Okay.
2: All right, should we pepper Ben with some questions here?
12: Let's pepper
1: like your noodle, man.
2: Like
10: I'm
2: my not, noodles.
10: I don't know if I'm ready for this.
1: Oh, noodles. No,
2: sorry. All right, so let's start at the beginning of the game.
10: Yeah.
2: What's up with KOC continuing to defer? Or sorry, to the opposite. Ooh, my
1: ball.
2: God.
1: Take the ball.
2: I just completely botched it like six different ways. Yeah, what is the... Is it the second or third time this year?
1: Fourth.
10: I like it.
12: I think PA said fourth, yeah.
2: So we've won the toss all...
10: I love it.
1: Yeah.
2: Is it all four times?
1: That's right.
2: No kidding. What is he doing?
1: Well, yeah, we've taken the ball all four times.
10: Yeah, it's like... I mean, I agree with what Adam Thielen's saying. With... The way our defense is playing, let's say that we defer and we put the defense out on the field and we get a three and out. We're like, okay, well we actually kind of expect that regardless. Mm-hmm. So, like, why don't we just take the football, see if we can't go down with our first 15 and score, go up 7 points, and then we get a three and out, and now we're rocking, right? So I actually like the idea that we take the football and we see if we can make it happen.
2: Interesting.
1: Yeah, I agree. Start fast, man.
10: Yeah.
1: Ben, let me ask you a question. I'm peppering you, too. I'm going to throw a little salt on you, too.
10: Yeah, I was going to say, throw some salt in there, too. I'm not a salt guy.
12: Hawk's not throwing salt anymore.
1: I'm just taking a few days off, buddy. It's cool.
12: You're not.
1: You guys tell me if I get weird, too, okay?
12: Well, we will.
1: The blitz percentage thing you mentioned a little bit ago, Corey, about people saying, is he ever going to change it? Am I wrong? Are people wrong about how much he's blitzing, or is it just different ways we're sending pressure? Do you know what I mean? I've heard you say before they're not technically blitzes, right?
10: Well, that's the thing. I would love to sit down with the people at these analytics companies and figure out what do you consider a blitz or pressure. I mean, it's all kind of the same. But, I think I explained this last week or the week before, and I'll try to do it again, in that when we have a base 3-4 defense, that's five guys in the line of scrimmage. So you have two outside linebackers, two defensive tackles, and basically a nose tackle. So there's five guys on line of scrimmage. If all five of those guys on the snap of the ball rush up field, technically that's considered a blitz. You bring in more than four. Anytime you bring more than four, it's a blitz.
1: Okay.
10: So 5-6 man pressures, those are blitzes. Now they come from different angles and whatever, but when our base defense is just rushing the five guys up front, do the analytics company consider that a blitz? Because if you're in a 4-3 system, let's just say like the system that I played in and large part of what Mike Zimmer ran, except for third downs where he's like double A gap mug and all that stuff. But if you're in a base 4-3 defense, it sounds just like it's called. There's four guys on the line of scrimmage. So then if you do blitz a second level player, a linebacker, a nickel, somebody like that, and you bring the fifth guy, it's a little bit more obvious. Like, oh, they're bringing a blitz because this guy's coming from the second level or the third level. But it's still just a five-man pressure. Well, why is that different than what we do in just a base 3-4? So I guess to answer the question, I don't know. It doesn't seem like he's blitzing 70% of the time, right? Because I do think that they are just rushing five guys. You know, there's a lot of first and second down runs where he's just using the five guys on the line of scrimmage. But some might look at that as, well, that's a run pressure because you're not dropping somebody and somebody's not coming out of that formation. So I don't know. I know that he's blitzing a lot. He does still blitz and bring guys on first and second down. He does a lot of run blitzing. But 70% is a gigantic rate. I just don't see that it's 70%. I think it's a little bit of a misnomer, but even if it's 50-50, it's 50% blitz rate is still really high.
1: Yeah.
12: Obviously, we've seen Dallas Turner play unbelievable. What has he done from like a prep standpoint and an off-season standpoint to have such a turnaround?
10: Man, I wish I really, really knew. I mean, he's just... I figure it's one of those things like everybody else where you are just trying to get just a touch better every single day. And, you know, some of it, a lot of it actually is film study, film prep, studying your guys specifically, taking some practices in camp where it may not look successful from a rep by rep, but you're working on things. You're kind of workshopping things and you're like, okay, like, Maybe this move is not working. Maybe it doesn't work against Darisaw, but it actually works against Vandermark. Or maybe it, you know, works against O'Neill and doesn't work against somebody else. And so you're just constantly just always working, trying to figure it out. And on top of that, he is very strong. I mean, he plays with great leverage. A lot of his pressures are just, you know, kind of a power move first, and then he's able to use a separation in his hands, in his arms to get off the block. So he does a great job just setting things up these days, and he's always stopped the run well, so that's always something that you have to contend with. So that base power move, that base power as far as his go-to, kind of plays with the way that he plays the run as well.
2: Are you surprised by the fan reaction to the TJ Hawkinson slide?
10: A little bit. It was the smart move, but I was just thinking, okay, we have a great defense. You go up by 12. The likelihood, like, yes, it is a guarantee that you win the game. You kneel down. They have no timeouts. You run out the clock. That is a guarantee. So it is the smart play. But you go up by 12, and they have the ball with no timeouts, under 2 minutes, and they have to score and get an onside kick. I just was like, just score. Just don't overthink it. Just run it in, and let's have our defense go out there and get a sack fumbled in the game and keep it extra electric. I agree with Metellus at the end of the game.
2: What did he say?
10: I asked him at the end of the game. I said, you know, put yourself in the offensive shoes. Would you have scored that touchdown? He's like, oh, yeah, I'm too selfish.
9: Yeah.
2: Because not only did the fans on Twitter seem to hate it, and there were people saying that the fix is in because of Vegas and what the line was and things like that. But then how about the fans? I don't remember ever a home crowd booing victory formation.
12: Yeah, that was a little odd.
10: Yeah, it's a little odd.
2: That's a new one. It's like this offense has been so bad, we're kneeling down to win and we're frustrated. Well, that's crazy.
1: Yeah, and Ben, that leads to a question. And because when I got here, Sauce was calling for firing KO,
12: I was like, man, it's the new me.
1: I don't know. I think I saw some progress in the second half. So who's right? Did we see actual progress in the second half yesterday, or were my eyes are fooling me?
10: You know, I suppose I should go back and I will go back later this morning and watch the game back. But it was more just the fourth quarter, right? I mean, we say second half, but it really wasn't really the second half. It was just more the fourth quarter. It was two drives.
1: Right.
10: Two drives in the fourth quarter. Yes, it looked great. I think things sort of married up, and we schemed them up a little bit. I do think that they were probably playing a little bit more downhill because they, especially the last drive where, you know, I think we had about 4 or 5 minutes, and they were thinking we might be a little bit more run heavy. So I think we kind of okey-doked them a little bit, and so that was a good scheme-up change because they were probably thinking we're going to try to run the ball out and try to run this clock out, and then we still had some passes up our sleeves. So I think that we did a really good job in those last two drives, especially that last one, playing the chess match. But it really wasn't – you know, the thing is, I kind of go back to the Chicago game from last year, the first game of the season with McCarthy. I am trying to be realistic about everything and trying to be fair. We left that Chicago game feeling really well, and we played really strong offensively in the fourth quarter of that game, and we won in really dramatic fashion. I don't want that to wash over everything else and be like, see, we figured it out. We're all good. See, there's nothing to see here. I'm looking at try holistically all four quarters. It wasn't good. It just wasn't good football. And did we see improvement? Sure. But is it sustainable? I don't know. We still haven't seen as much. And I think, you know, going back to what Adam was saying when you gave him those three options, you know, it's still a work in progress. So I'm not willing to just give them a pass and be like, no, we got it. We figured it out. I still don't know.
2: Yeah, what'd you say on your social media video afterwards? I think you use hollow. Is that the word you use? Like a hollow win, where it's like, yeah, we got the W, but it just doesn't feel like
10: it. We got the W against one of the worst teams in the league. I mean, you really feel that good about this win? Just the performance of it? Defensively, yes. Special teams, yes. But again, the hallmark of this team is supposed to be an explosive offense. And I know that we're going to have to negotiate with that. That's going to slide around a little bit because we're breaking in a new quarterback to this system. So it may not be as explosive. But we just want to see consistency, clean football, a plan. There doesn't seem to be much of a plan with Kyler right now. And I got to say, it certainly is not all on Kyler. I know that he's going to get the brunt of a lot of this, but the offensive pre-snap penalties, the penalties that happened just overall, the whole first quarter we were third and 16 because of penalty, third and 15 because of penalty. We converted a third and 2. That was great. And then it was like another third and 12 or something because of penalty. So that's not always on Kyler. That's on everybody else. The offensive line did not play very well. They didn't give him much of a chance. A lot of times it was a four-man rush. They ran inside twist. We got over leveraged with our center. You got out of position. They bring some heat on a twist up the gut, and they affect the quarterback and they affect the throw. So was it always on him? No, it wasn't. But the totality of the offense, the buck stops with him. So he's going to get all the praise, and he's going to get a lot of the criticism.
1: That's Ben Lieber, brought to you by our friends at Mesh Besher and Spence. Ben Lieber.
6: Thank you for your honesty.
1: Yeah, Ben, I want some more honesty from you as we continue to pepper and salt you when we come back.
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0: you know, we're getting it rolling, and you know, that is what it is. 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
1: Yeah, the Vikings are 4-0. 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That's a Fan Sports Update.
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8: Do it.
2: It's going to be super cool when the other shows on this station get to 25 and we get to do the same kind of thing, a retrospective on Common and PA and Guerrero.
8: About it. It'd be great.
2: It'd be cool to look back when they get there.
9: You know, has Fan Outdoors done 25 yet?
2: Oh, there are way more, but it doesn't count as, like, I don't know. It doesn't count the same as us because we're Monday through Friday.
9: Yeah, good point.
2: Like, I think In the Zone's technically longer than us as well. So it's like In the Zone and Fan Outdoors and then us. But then the other three shows at some point will catch up.
9: Hawk, who?
2: Maybe.
9: Who's on the show In the Zone?
8: The San Francisco 49er.
9: All right.
2: Yeah. Dejan Love.
9: Well, sir.
10: George Kittle?
8: No, he just calls himself the San Francisco. He's the mascot.
10: Oh.
8: The San Francisco's
10: the 49ers. Prospector?
8: Yeah, that's right. That guy. He's on the show. Doesn't say much. That's why you gotta watch KFAN.com/watch. You gotta watch it. Yeah, he doesn't say a whole lot. He makes facial gestures. And he gives people the finger if he doesn't agree with them. Ben.
10: Yeah.
8: I'm going to stop my comedy for a second and ask you a real question.
10: Pepper sure. You.
8: Here's what Coach KO said that the, who do we play?
10: Dolphins.
8: Thank you. The Dolphins did that we weren't expecting on defense.
0: A lot of split safety. I told Jeff after the game, I think another split safety coverage fell out of his pocket when we were shaking hands. But that's a smart game plan. Try to put a roof over it. You know, they were able to play some split safety and get some pressure. I thought there were some runs there that mixed in. I thought there was some space there that we didn't necessarily always find. But we're continuing to, you know, try to evolve and put together an offense where Kyler can be in the gun a lot, but also he did some good things from under center in the play action game.
8: So he's talking, of course, about Jeff Dunham, who's sang America the Beautiful before the game.
2: His puppet did.
9: Yeah. Which puppet, Hawk? Which puppet sang?
8: The controversial one.
2: Yeah, isn't it like Ahmed the Terrorist or something?
8: Yep. And you know what?
2: I know way too much about a guy that I can't stand.
11: Yeah, I was going to say, you don't like him, do you?
2: No, his comedy's terrible.
8: So tell me what a split safety is and why we weren't surprised by it.
10: I believe what he means is just anything that looks like a conventional too high safety look. So if you can just kind of picture, you know, a safety on either side of the hash marks.
8: Okay.
10: You know, you can do a variety of things with that. I mean, it can be just straight cover two. You can run Tampa two out of that where you have a middle runner as a Mike linebacker. You can play cover four out of that. You can play two man out of that. So I think at least from what my recollection of watching the game, it was just a lot of heavy

0: too high split safety zone. And that sounds like something that they hadn't shown much in the past. And it is designed to, like he was saying, put a cap on it. You know, put a kind of put a dome and a ceiling over your vertical offense where, you know, if you're going to beat us, it's going to have to be a lot of short underneath routes, check downs, all that variety where you can't get, you know, Jordan Addison, you know, breaking loose over the top and beating a safety. Hmm. And so it sounds like something they hadn't shown before and they weren't expecting that much of it, that frequency of it. And yeah, there were times, and again, this is where I do give Kyler an out that especially in the first half, the first three quarters, sometimes there weren't a lot of options to throw down the field. You know, your first and second read weren't there, and you had to use your check down or the underneath route. And so he was sort of taking what the defense has given him. But, you know, it's tough when you're sitting at third and 16, third and 15, third and long, and there's not a lot of routes that you design that are breaking off at that first down marker, and then you have to get the requisite time with your offensive line, which then, again, did not happen with a four-man rush. I was actually really disappointed with the fact that we couldn't consistently block their four-man rush, and then they would bring a fifth guy and then kind of cause some problems. So it was a whole lot of just bad, sloppy football going on for our offense. Hmm.
1: What keeps every team that we play going forward from doing that?
0: Running the football a little bit more effectively, you know, and that's the other thing you heard KOC say is, you know, usually when you see that too high safety look, it means that they have a lighter run box. And so, you know, you should be able to run the football. But again, now it's a matter of, well, we put our quarterback in shotgun. We feel like that's the best for him to get a lot of the reads and to see over everything and to feel comfortable. But then if you check to a run, well, then that limits the number of runs that you can have when you're running back is sitting sidecar in a shotgun situation. So now you're helping your quarterback in a pass game. They now play a light run box. You check to the run, but it's not the strongest run that you have available because you're out of shotgun. So I think that is certainly a dichotomy we're going to have to figure out, and we're going to have a plan going forward. And again, that's why – are we optimistic and are we positive that we're going to figure it out? Well, yeah, because we did it in the second half. We did it in the fourth quarter. But can we now go into the game plan with New Orleans and say, okay, here's what they've shown on tape, and this is the game plan that we have. Now, here's also the game plan if they show a split safety look and they start doing these other things. Here's what we can get into and here's what we can check to. Maybe it's a complete formational shift. Maybe we check to something. The kill is going under center, getting the running back in the back in a dot, and all of a sudden now we have a little bit more power run game with the light run box. That could be the adjustment, and that's something they should be ready for on the sideline.
2: Are you a little surprised through four games that we haven't had bigger contributions out of our rookie class? Because if we rewind a month or two ago, I think we thought that the young guys were going to have to play almost out of necessity, more so than even skill. I'm not saying they're playing badly. I'm just saying I thought they were going to be a lot bigger factor than they have been through four games. And that's across the class completely, not just Banks and Orange.
0: Well, I would say that I think what's skewing that a little bit is Caleb Banks, because we had such high aspirations for him. And just as we were talking earlier with like Bryce Young and some of these guys, I mean, it does take some time with these players and to get up to speed and to really understand the game and play with the sort of violence that you need to every snap. I think Dominic Orange we're getting everything that we should be expecting out of Dominic Orange. I mean, he's getting a lot of snaps. He's getting snaps in there where we need to really clog up the run. I feel like he's having an impact. Did we ever think that he was going to be a consistent, you know, every down player? No, he's going to be a rotational player used in spots. And I think he's doing a good job of that. Jake Golday is getting in more defensive reps than I think that we expected at this point in season. So I think that's a positive. You know, Chuck Demings, great camp. He's been injured. I think he's been down the last 2 weeks, not even on the active roster. So Claiborne, yes, that's a mystery. Sounds like it's more of a head thing. Like he's got to figure out the offense. He's got to be more comfortable knowing exactly where his landmarks are and where the hole's supposed to be. Obviously, you got to use your football instincts when things don't develop the way they're supposed to, but you at least have to be going to the right location to start. Yeah. I would say it's probably 50-50, but I think it's skewed because we don't feel like we're getting enough splashy plays out of Caleb Banks.
3: All right, so we head into a week here now where we get ready to go down to New Orleans to play in a place that's going to be very loud against a team that I really can't get a handle on. I know we'll know more after tonight's game. But as we go through the week here, another week without our starting running back, or I guess our second starting running back, do you feel confident? Do you feel like this is a squad we're going to match up well against? Do you have any idea what we look at when we go to New Orleans on Saturday or Sunday?
0: Yeah, I mean, look, Shook hasn't seen – he's a young quarterback that has not seen a defense like this. And that is the same thing that we saw with Malik Willis, that we completely baffled them offensively with Miami. I have a feeling that there's going to be probably a better plan. I think Shook is a more talented passer than Malik Willis. And I think that they're just a better offense overall, especially with Achan out of the lineup yesterday. So I think we're going to get a little bit more. It's going to be a little bit more of a challenge. But – they haven't seen a defense like this. So I think that they're going to run into a buzzsaw and they're going to have to make some adjustments. I think this is a better team. It's clearly a better team than Miami. And it is going to be a battle. That is a tough place to play. We all understand that. But if all of our guys approach this as PJ Fleck would say, a one game season, because you have the bye week right after and you just know that, let's give it everything we've got. We're going to get some time off. We know we're going to get some time off. We can get a refresh. Go down there and have a great chance to be 5-0 going the bye week. Heck, man, that's all the motivation you need going into this game. But, you know, and then also understanding we get Jordan Mason back, you know, most likely after the bye week. But that has been a big miss, not having him in the lineup. And I would say I wonder what he would look like if we keep showing a lot of the shotgun stuff and we keep getting what the Dolphins gave us, is he the type of back that is best in those situations, or do we need him more in a dot running downhill? That remains to be seen.
2: Bourbon Street this weekend?
0: Dude, I'm going to find some shrimp and grits somewhere.
2: I mean,
0: I'm going to house it.
2: What a fun town.
1: What else is...
4: Get yourself a beignet.
0: Oh, nice play. Aww.
1: What else is there?
2: I mean, there are... like jazz clubs and live music, and there's strip clubs, and there's a lot of drinks, and there's a downtown casino.
3: There it?
1: Where? In New Orleans?
2: Sure.
0: We'd have to chain Chris Hockey up.
3: No.
1: No, it's the new him. He quit.
3: I'm telling you, I've got it.
1: Yeah, he quit getting after himself.
3: Yeah, man.
2: And it's right next to the Riverwalk Mall, so he can go shopping at Lane Bryant and then go win that money back. At,
0: I don't know. Yeah, but if he's doing no-go October, then right. It's going to be...
1: It's not going to make it to Sunday.
0: Okay.
3: I don't know why you don't believe in me anymore.
1: Because I heard you during the break.
3: You heard me...
1: Damian Woody was on the TV.
3: You could hear that?
1: Yep.
2: Ben, the internet is a little concerned, and by the internet, I mean Ryan Donaldson, that we've seen Harrison Smith's best days. Any concern about his actual play through four?
0: No, none. None. I mean, so he missed that one tackle on the sideline against a big back that stiff-armed. I mean, that can happen to Kyle Hamilton. You know,
1: it happens.
0: I don't think that's indicative of him like not playing well. And then if people want to talk about the scramble play with was it Chris Evans? Was that his name?
1: Captain America?
0: Was that his name?
2: Chris Bell?
0: Chris Bell. There we go. I was like, I know that's not his name. Captain America gets loose on the sideline and he's in chase. I'm like, well, he was basically flat-footed when the guy caught the ball and he's just trying to accelerate and catch a really fast wide receiver. Like, that's not, again, I mean, I don't think that is indicative of him of losing a step. No, I think he's playing fine.
3: Were the weather conditions bad yesterday? Is that why Mr. Hecker had such a hard day?
1: Denny!
0: Yeah, that was the other thing. We didn't
3: that
0: really talk
3: weird,
0: about that.
3: Man.
0: Yeah, that
3: was
0: weird, man.
3: He had a 27-yarder one time, I think.
0: Yeah, that wasn't good. That wasn't good.
1: Yeah, it was right off the side of his foot.
2: It's so weird. If I booted a 27-yarder, I'd be strutting that ass all over U.S. Bank. Like, man, I just got a hold of that one. But, Johnny Hecker, not quite the same. We got to get that Australian kid back. Isn't Thorson Australian? Yeah. We got to get that kid back. Is he close?
3: You think Hecker walked over to the sidelines and went, boy, you guys kept the right dude.
1: Man, I think he walked over and said, I should stick to selling cars.
0: You guys made the right decision.
3: Man, you guys are right.
2: I'm sorry. I got distracted by Chris Evans.
5: I
3: The guy's running with a shield. Is that legal?
2: Insane. Vikings news when we come back. More with former Vikings linebacker Ben Lieber after this Power Trip Morning Show on The Fan.
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6: It was an odd day for officiating in the National Football League on Sunday, as storylines were abound. The Seattle Seahawks racked up 150 yards in penalties, with head coach Mike McDonald saying it's unacceptable. And then Trey McBride and an official got into it with the official curse at the tight end of the Cardinals. I'm Drake Toll.
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18: New 740 The Fan regional weather from Chief Meteorologist Tuchel Tom Szymanski. Partly sunny and breezy today with highs near 69. Tonight clear, low of 52. For tomorrow, mostly sunny, becoming breezy. 77 the high tomorrow. Midweek Wednesday, sunny, breezy again. Look for overnight lows 46. Tuesday night, high Wednesday 68. Thursday, Friday, partly cloudy. Look for highs 64 to 69. That's your 740 The Fan regional weather.
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3: That's right. All you out there, you're harvesting as we speak, man. Probably out on the combine as we speak. Thanks for what you're doing. We appreciate you tuning in. Ben Lieber's been on a combine or two in his life.
0: No, I'm not.
3: Okay.
2: Maybe you were at the combine.
0: Yeah. Say maybe once or twice on a combine.
3: No, it's about time.
0: Yeah.
3: Here we are. 7:45. That's Ben Lieber, and this is your power trip. And we have some audio that I wanted to play for you as well, Ben, because this is brought to you by Radco. Vikings News. We love you, Radco. Thank you.
21: Hell yeah, Radco Wales.
3: KO was asked in the press conference, hey, how about JJ, Justin Jefferson, coming back next week? This is what he said.
23: I'm purely going to go. I know he made great progress last week. We're going to allow that to be a medical thing from a standpoint of if he's able to start getting some limited work in, we'll see how he does throughout the week. I don't have any real projection on whether we'll have him or not. And I think it's important to go into the week, you know, open-minded and make sure that he's so impactful, so important for us. But at the same time, we want to get him back to 100%.
3: His first time actually playing in front of fans in his home state as a professional football player. Is that a big deal to him, do you think?
0: I think so.
3: Okay.
0: Yeah, I think so. I mean, it's not like he has a lot to prove. It's not like, oh my gosh, you guys, you've never watched me play before, and I'm doing this thing way up north in Minnesota.
3: Yeah, here's what I did for a living.
0: Yeah. Yeah. But I do think it is extra special. I'm sure that, you know, when the schedule came out and he saw that he was playing back in his home state, that he probably fulfilled a 100 ticket orders. Oof. And made plans, and all them, I'm sure the family made plans, and I'm sure it means a lot to them. I don't think, obviously, he's going to take care of his health, but knowing that he's going to have a large contingency to watch him, I think he's going to push himself to play.
3: Yeah, yeah. TJ being such an active force in our offense yesterday,
0: yeah.
3: That's a very good thing, obviously, for a million reasons, but when JJ comes back, and we have Addison, JJ, and TJ, perhaps being as hot as they've been from time to time, and maybe that'll be another reason why the offense opens up.
0: Yeah, you hope so. I mean, we keep hearing time and time again a lot of people that players that have been in the system and people analyzing the system, they all say that this is designed for one player. It's very
24: Barry
0: much
24: Keoghan.
21: Yep, and Barry.
0: Whenever Barry Keoghan can get down the field, they are trying to get him the football.
3: Sure.
0: And whether Barry's being double teamed, which he loves to have happen.
2: Well, there goes that dream.
0: Yep.
3: Wow.
0: It opens up things for everybody else. And so it does feel different when we are scheming everything for Barry and Barry's not in the lineup. So hopefully to have him back, you know, we can start to really see what this offense looks like in basically game three with Kyler. And I will say that, man, good for Hawk. Not Chris Hockey.
3: Oh, that was good for me too.
0: Yeah, it's good for you, but
21: a wrestler
0: in this, in this context. TJ Hawkinson does so much for this offense. I know that we talked about the loss of Josh Oliver, but you look at how many times that Hawkinson is asked to check release, where he's pass protecting first, making sure he's giving Kyler some time, and then leaking out to be that safety valve and that check down. And then still, you know, not just like dumb running to find space, like he's still, you know, smartly trying to find a little bit of a void, sitting down, making himself available. And he's doing it, you know, with a lot of intention. And so he's there when we need it in the pass protection. He can run down the seam still and has a little bit of wiggle and has some quickness off the ball. So it's nice to have a guy like that. And we all know that Kyler loves his tight ends. And so he's really trusting what he's seeing out of Hawkinson right now.
2: And don't forget, Barry Keoghan banged a grave in Saltburn.
0: What?
3: Yeah. Yeah, we can't forget that.
0: We cannot forget that.
2: True story.
5: Like a tombstone?
2: Yeah, ask Zach.
6: Yeah, it's well, I saw the end of the movie. Yeah,
7: that's not all he did in that movie, by the way.
5: What the hell is Saltburn?
3: It's what happens.
0: Yeah, is that movie good?
7: It is actually pretty good.
0: Yeah, didn't it like win a bunch of awards or something?
2: It made it a couple of communities.
5: No!
6: Great ending.
7: I think he also improvised that scene.
2: Just bang a grave out of nowhere? That doesn't have to be in a script.
5: Yeah. Ed Gein.
2: Yeah, Ed Gein would bang a grave.
5: Yeah.
2: Benjamin.
0: Yeah.
5: Who?
2: On DraftKings, there are four teams in the same range as the Vikings. They're tied with three other teams to win the Super Bowl in terms of Super Bowl odds. There are eight teams ahead of the Vikings.
3: What?
2: Can you name the eight?
0: Kansas City.
2: Kansas City is fourth.
8: Congratulations.
0: Buffalo.
2: Buffalo is second.
8: Congratulations.
0: The Rams.
2: Rams are still first, even though they're 2-2. Rams are first.
0: Seattle.
2: Seattle is tied for fourth.
8: Congratulations.
0: Baltimore.
2: Baltimore is sixth.
8: Congratulations.
2: So you're missing 3, 7, and 8.
0: Are the Bears up there?
2: Bears are 8.
8: Congratulations.
0: Denver.
2: Nope, they're tied with the Vikes.
3: Oh.
2: So you're missing number 7 and number 3.
0: Mm. Mm. Cincinnati?
2: Nope. No, they're tied with us.
0: Okay. You guys, help me out. I'm missing the obvious one.
2: You are missing the obvious one.
0: There's an
6: Chiefs?
0: Obvious.
6: You say Corey's team? The Niners?
2: Niners are third.
0: There we go.
7: Okay, yep. There we go.
8: Congratulations.
2: Niners are third. Then number 7 is?
0: I don't know.
2: Southern team. Southeast.
0: Southeast. Not
3: the Raiders.
0: Oh, Jacksonville?
2: Jacksonville.
6: The Raiders.
2: So, yeah. So, according to DraftKings, here's the top 8.
5: Okay.
2: Rams 1. Bills 2. Niners 3.
5: Congratulations.
2: Chiefs and Seahawks tied for 4th. Then the Ravens in 6th. Jags 7. Bears 8. How do you feel about those 8 being ahead of the Vikings? Have a problem with any of those 8 based on how we're playing?
0: Yeah, I mean, I don't love the Bears being that high, but I think, and honestly, we haven't seen enough of Jacksonville to know. But I know that they feel really good about the way Lawrence is playing right now. It's fine. I mean, we're still early in the season. I guess I'm not like mad about any one of those.
2: Let's look at how about the teams though around the Vikings. Tell us if you think that these teams that are in that same range are better or worse than the 4-0 Minnesota Vikings.
3: Before you do that, can I tell you something?
2: Mm-hmm.
3: Of those 8 teams you just mentioned, we only play 3 of them.
2: The rest of the way?
3: Yeah.
2: Buffalo. The Bills, the Niners, and the Bears?
3: That's it.
2: Hmm. Yeah. All right, so Ben, here's the other teams that are around us.
8: Congratulations.
2: Let me know if you think we're better or not.
0: Okay.
2: The Bengals?
0: No.
8: Congratulations.
2: Not better than the Bengals. Broncos?
0: No.
8: Congratulations.
2: Cowboys?
0: Yes.
8: Congratulations.
0: Your defense is real bad.
2: Okay. Eagles.
0: Yeah, I think we are.
8: Congratulations.
2: Lions.
0: Yes.
8: Congratulations.
2: Then it starts to drop off, but Patriots.
0: Yes.
2: All right, then it's Packers, Raiders, Saints, yep. Blah, blah. Okay, so you think we're somewhere in the 12-ish range? Somewhere in that range.
0: Yeah. I think so.
2: Yeah.
3: That's okay.
0: How's the jury? Yeah. How's the rest of the jury feel?
2: No, I feel like that's probably about fair because all of us know our defense is a Super Bowl caliber defense. At least statistically, we're playing awesome. But that's just the concerns with the offense and injuries, and can we figure this out? But I feel like that's right. But again, top 12 gets you in the postseason.
6: Yeah.
2: Gets you in the mix. Strange things happen. Injuries happen.
6: Defense can travel, as they say.
2: We talked earlier, if you look at the schedule, things change on a weekly basis because of injury. We understand that. But if you look at the schedule the rest of the way, you go about 500 the rest of the way, you're getting into the postseason.
3: And the schedule is
2: not super difficult on paper the way it stands right now.
3: Mm-hmm. It is
2: not. You do have the Niners.
0: Sure.
2: You do have the Buffalo Bills.
6: Yeah.
3: NBD.
6: They're beatable, though.
2: Got the Bears. It's not impossible, though. We have a lot of winnable games the rest of the way. So anything 500 or above, we're talking postseason.
3: Just keep putting in the work. Let the defense continue to do what they do, and the offense come around, and then it's going to be...
9: Congratulations.
2: Again, I'm asking this rhetorically, and this is the second time I've asked it, but I didn't ask this. I asked this before you got here, Ben.
3: Bothersome.
2: Is it kind of
6: rhetorical?
2: Do you have a piece of you as a now longtime Minnesotan that actually Will Reichert's excellence makes you nervous? Because there's definitely people on Twitter that are like, this is Gary Anderson 2.0. The guy's such a machine. He's so automatic. How is he going to break our hearts? Because he is so freaking good. So good.
0: No, I don't have that sense. Because I already feel like we're only four games into the season. And if we project this thing out and if things kind of remain the same and we win a couple more games because of him... then the situation that we're in for him to break our hearts, we would not have been in. So I would have already had that perspective of like, you know what? If he's lining up for this playoff kick and it's a huge moment, he misses. I'm like, well, we wouldn't have been in this moment without him to begin with. So if he misses it, it's going to suck and it's going to hurt and we're going to like feel the pain of that. But already having the knowledge of him kicking his team into that playoff position, I will be like, all right, let's take a step back and realize how important he was throughout the whole season.
9: What blindness do you?
2: Did you guys see the comments on social media when Brosmer and Wentz and Murray were walking through the tunnel to go to the field, and everybody's basically saying this looks like when European soccer players walk a kid out with them before the opening kickoff? It's crazy how much taller Carson Wentz is. Walking right next to Kyler Murray.
0: That's a
2: 5 or 6 inch difference, but it just looks like it's a, you know.
3: 6'5", right?
0: Yeah,
3: Carson's a big dude.
2: All right, and Kyler's what, 5'10"?
3: 5'10".
2: So we're talking 7-ish, give or take?
6: Yeah. Congratulations.
2: Buenos dias.
3: Yeah, exactly.
6: Google says he's 6'5", so he must be
3: Kyler?
6: 6'5". No.
10: That's a huge bitch!
6: Carson.
3: Speaking of Kyler, why did it click in the second half, specifically the fourth quarter?
11: I couldn't tell you. You know, obviously I wish, you know, it happened earlier in the game. But again, you know, credit to them. Obviously, didn't underestimate them coming into this game. You know, they played hard. Kind of top-down type of defense today, felt like, keeping everything in front of them. But at the end of the day, you know, when it came down to it, we moved the ball down the field, held on to the ball. We protected the ball, didn't give it to them, so that's a plus. But got to put the ball in the end zone, you know, more to help out our team.
3: Sweet Ben.
6: Yes, Sweet Ben.
2: Yes, Sweet Ben.
3: I have a question for you.
0: Sure.
3: I wouldn't be able to do this with every team we played this season so far, but I think it's an interesting question when it comes to yesterday's game. If you had to choose right now between Kyler Murray and Malik, who we faced yesterday with the Dolphins, which quarterback would you take?
0: Wow. That's a tough one.
3: Thanks. That's what I do.
2: What if option C is just go home?
3: I don't think you're allowed to do that.
2: And not even play.
3: The NFL demands you play the game.
6: Yeah, you can't go home.
3: Timberwolves team.
2: Well, you can. You can always go home.
6: Well, is that the next question on sink or sail?
3: All right, we'll play if it means that much to you.
6: Yeah, all right.
2: Damn it, you could beat the traffic.
0: You know, I was
6: yesterday.
0: I would say that you have to stick with Kyler. I would take Kyler just because of the game experience, the knowledge and the years.
6: Game.
0: Oh. Game hey, experience.
2: The pregame on the Vikings radio network is there's a segment with Paul Charchian from Utah.
12: Guess what?
2: Remember him? He's in Utah now. He's a Utahian.
0: Yep.
2: He's a Utahian.
6: Guess what?
2: And, you know, obviously Musk asks him a lot of questions about fantasy football, not just football in general, sometimes specifically fantasy football, and whether or not you trust this player or that player. And he mentioned that with Kyler, because Kyler can run, we all know he's pretty fast, he's pretty athletic, that Charch's point was something about he hasn't seen designed runs for Kyler in this very small sample size. Ooh. What are we waiting for on that? Why, like, do you think that's going to be a part of the evolution the rest of this season for Kyler? And if so, what are we waiting for? Or is it just going to be Scramble City for the foreseeable future?
0: Get in the red zone? Okay. I don't think that it's – I don't think you need to see Kyler break out his design run plays in the field of play. I think he's most dangerous with a lot of quarterbacks when you can get into the red zone and you can get close in that high red zone area inside the 10-yard line. That's when that's when I think that you're going to see some nakeds and you're going to see some
6: – Well, Tommy's going to the game on Sunday.
12: Oh.
0: That's when I think you'll see some quarterback design run game is more in that area. So I'm not sweating that. I mean, quite honestly, I don't want him to run.
3: Yeah.
0: Like, right. You saw the couple times where he did break out of the pocket. We had a busted play. I think it was a bad snap. That was another thing that, you know, everything was just so just discombobulated.
3: The referees were just...
0: The referees, they get over
3: the last 2 weeks, man.
0: Yeah, real, real bad. You know, there was a bad snap, broken play, and he just had to run around the left side. I mean, he laid it down real quick. He saw two defenders, and he's like, nope, not going to chance anything. So I don't think that you really want him running the football that much, given his injury history and his concussion from earlier.
2: I don't know. Yesterday, I think the fans wanted Carson Wentz in there. So if he would have taken another hit, I don't think the fans at US Bank Stadium would have cared. They wanted Wentz. Cheering for Wentz.
13: Nothing matters, no.
2: Yeah. Yeah. Osterman gets it.
0: I don't know about all that. I mean, we love Carson. I love Carson, and I think you would see a different offense with him. But we just got to stick with something, man, for a while just to see if it's going to work.
6: They're,
0: I mean,
6: 4-0,
0: you can't,
6: man,
0: just go back and forth and back
3: season.
0: And forth.
6: Yeah. 4-0.
3: 4-0. Let's see what happens. Give it a chance.
6: Yeah.
3: We've lost nothing yet.
6: They were without the left side of their offensive line for a while.
3: Yeah.
6: If the best wide receiver isn't playing.
3: If it doesn't work out, Carson's still
6: and
3: there.
6: JJ's no longer here.
3: Thank you.
6: Just saying.
0: You keep saying.
2: Yeah, just keep talking.
0: Just keep saying.
3: Yeah, man.
6: I feel like you guys hate me.
0: No.
2: No, that's the internet.
6: Oh, the internet despises me.
3: Yeah.
6: Which is fine. My friends, like, they kind of hate me too.
0: Yeah.
2: Well, your famous friends.
6: Well, yeah, my other friends.
3: Yeah.
6: Who cares?
3: You're the big Dom of the power trip.
2: Yep.
6: I should probably change my ways.
2: I thought this is the new you.
0: You need to change your underwear is what you need to do.
3: Yeah, you probably do.
0: Yeah.
6: Probably, yeah.
2: Is this the new you?
6: Me? No, not yet.
2: Fan 5 in a second. Headlines later, which will really just turn into what really matters, and we'll just go around the NFL with Ben. 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
8: From the KFGO News Center, I'm Austin Erickson. A deadly head-on crash near Wadena, Minnesota involved a semi and Jeep. Troopers responded to State Highway 29 and County Highway 75 around 7 o'clock Sunday night. Authorities say the vehicles collided and the drivers are a 77-year-old Hewitt, Minnesota woman and a 53-year-old Kirkhoven, Minnesota man. Their names and information on which driver died is expected to be released tonight. A motorcycle rider is taken to the hospital after crashing into a deer. It happened on the 45,000 block of County Highway 51 near Purim. Authorities say the rider was taken to a local hospital and flown to another where they're in critical condition. Fargo voters will go to the polls tomorrow to decide whether to change the city's government to a city council. If passed, six council members would be elected from six wards. The mayor would only vote to break a tie and can veto ordinances and resolutions. Polls are open from 7 to 7 at the Civic Center, Fargo Dome, and Atonement Lutheran Church. From the KFGO News Center, I'm Austin Erickson.
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0: 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It's the Power Trip Morning Show. Ben Lieber's here. He's got it all figured out. Ben.
1: Yeah.
0: First of all, thank you again to Mesh Besher and Spence for bringing
1: us. Yeah, thank you, guys.
0: Thank you very much.
1: Well,
0: and I'd like to say thank you to my friends at Red Wing Shoes who are about to bring us a Fan Five on the Power Trip Morning Show. Speaking of that, by the way, listen to this, Ben.
2: And that will do it. And there go the Gophers. T.J. Bush, the first man on the scene. And here come the students to join the craziness.
3: And the Olsons. Yeah.
2: Pandemonium on the field.
4: Oh, sauce on the street.
2: And T.J. Bush hoisting the jug near midfield. And as the Hall of Famer Ray Christensen said, I hope the jug survives.
0: Amen, brother.
5: Well, look, we said it all week last week, and I think we kind of called it. If Michigan's on a down year and we're supposed to be on an up year, then this is the window that you can't have excuses. Yep. You have to take advantage of a bad Michigan team. That was a bad Michigan team.
6: It really was.
5: So you take the pick six away, that team couldn't move the ball. So I know, Sauce, you said earlier that, you know, the game plan of like keeping the ball away from Michigan and controlling the clock. I would argue, go ahead and give them the ball. I was never afraid of that offense on Saturday. They just didn't look like they could do anything. So even if our team had not been as good at running the ball and keeping the clock going and keeping the ball, who cares? If not for 1 second did I think the Wolverines were going to put up 50 on us. That offense looked abysmal. So shout out to the Gopher defense.
0: Hell yeah.
5: They did exactly what you're supposed to do and snipe that win when that was there for the taking. A loss there would have sucked.
6: Sucked. Oh, that would have been horrible.
5: And what a fun week for game theory, because TJ Hockenson's slide pissed everybody off, even though, of course, it's the absolute right call.
6: Yes.
5: But people get upset. We go back to Saturday for a second. It didn't bite us, but I have no idea why PJ Fleck didn't go for two. It makes no sense to kick the extra point there.
1: Yeah.
5: And let's fast forward to the win. All right. So they go up six by kicking the extra point early in the fourth. This is fourth quarter.
6: Yeah.
5: And you score a touchdown to go up five. There's only one choice. It's you go for two. Going up six does you nothing.
0: Right.
5: And here's what I don't understand about our guy, PJ. So he does the post-game press conference, and somebody asks him about, hey, you know, any reason why you didn't go for two there?
6: Yeah.
5: And he says, I don't chase points. I learned from Jim Tressel, you don't chase points. And what he doesn't understand is you're admitting you learned that from an old coach when they hadn't figured out analytics yet. You're admitting.
6: Correct.
5: That you have not evolved. It's wrong to kick the extra point. It didn't cost us the game. He's super lucky it didn't. You have to go for two there. I don't understand it. Again, admitting that, well, that's what Jim Tressel always said. Yes. So did what, you know.
6: Yeah.
1: John Madden, New Rock.
5: Lombardi used to say, always kick the extra points. Great. It's outdated because it's wrong. The game has changed because we figured out that was incorrect. And back in the day, there wasn't two-point conversions anyway. But still, the game has changed. That was a bullet dodged. If we lose by one there, everyone's saying you should have gone for two. So yeah. I think he got really lucky that he didn't that didn't come back to haunt him.
6: It is fascinating that when you look at PJ being a younger guy, young head coach. He seems to have all this energy, this youthful exuberance. Seems like he does a lot of things that the kids like. But when it comes to the evolution of football, I'm not saying that you have to be an analytical geek and make every decision based on numbers and probability, but that one just seemed like a no-brainer.
5: No-brainer.
6: Yeah, that was like, you don't even need an analytics department to know that that was the right plays to go for two there. So I'm with you on that. And I think it is a weird admission to say.
5: Right.
6: I mean, especially when you word it like that, I'm not chasing points.
5: Learn that one from Y.A. Tittle.
6: Yeah. then I'm like, well, then what are you doing as an offense? You should be always chasing points.
0: I think
6: points.
0: That's the whole point of the game.
6: I know. Like last yes, I checked,
1: that's the point of the game.
6: The team with the most points wins.
0: Right, right.
1: Yeah, what's the latest we've heard from George Hollis? I don't know. You guys hate me.
5: I just relate to the internet.
1: You are the problem.
5: I am the internet. Okay, but I don't want that to overshadow the win, because the win is awesome.
4: Right. Thank you.
1: And, oh, you're welcome, Ryan.
5: And it is a little bit like the opposite opinion, even though I think it's wrong. The Dolphins offense is terrible and they're not going to score two times. That's not the point, right? You're still just playing the percentages and you're doing you're making the optimal choice. That's how it works. And it didn't come back to haunt him. But however, that also is what I think it was 13 or 14 minutes to go, and Michigan's offense couldn't do anything.
6: Yeah.
5: So, but you still have to shut them down the rest of the way. And that's exactly what the Gopher defense did. So, but let's keep making the point we've made now post Washington. So they beat Washington, and we said all week, you got to stack wins. Don't just win at Washington and waste it by getting boat raced by Michigan.
0: Right, and they didn't.
5: They didn't. They won. Now, you look at the schedule for the Gophers.
0: Let's go.
5: We have, Purdue?
0: That's right.
5: Yep. Which is a beatable team.
1: They're
0: a 7 o'clock game?
5: Yeah, 7 o'clock.
1: Mm-hmm. Yeah, the Gophers are 2.5 point favorites. But,
0: okay, calm down.
5: So this is the one. This is the one.
1: Conversation.
5: This is the one you can't lose, because the gauntlet follows, right? You have three ranked teams after that, including the defending national champs, Indiana.
1: Who else did they play hard?
5: Have to beat Purdue. No excuses.
6: Yep. Correct.
5: Then what is it? Indiana?
6: No, it's
5: UCLA.
6: Iowa at home.
5: Okay, so Iowa, Indiana,
1: after
5: UCLA.
1: Yeah, Iowa, Indiana, UCLA at Penn State,
5: and Penn State can be beat.
1: Yeah, Penn State's hideous.
5: Yep. Wisconsin can be beat. Penn State can be beat. Northwestern can be beat.
1: I don't know.
6: Yeah, UCLA
1: Northwestern's
6: at
1: pretty
6: home.
1: Good.
0: Is that Penn State game home or away?
6: So let's just go through it right now.
1: It's in Penn State.
6: They're at Purdue this coming game.
5: Got to win that one.
6: Then as Sauce said, mm-hmm. a bye week, which happens at a great time to take on Iowa the next week at home.
0: Wowzers.
5: So and that's Vikings and Gophers have the bye on the same week?
6: Yeah, I guess so.
5: That sucks. A whole weekend without football? Is that right?
0: There's other football.
6: I'm sure K-State's playing. You guys can watch that.
0: That's what I'm saying.
5: Oh, yeah, same thing.
6: Yeah, same thing.
0: Let's go.
6: So that game, the Iowa game, is either a 2 or 7 p.m. kick. They haven't decided yet. Then you go to Indiana. Tough game.
5: Yep.
6: Then you're home against UCLA.
5: Mm-hmm.
6: Then you go back on the road to Penn State. Winnable.
5: Winnable.
6: And then you get Northwestern at home. And Northwestern is like, it's going to be a tough out. I mean, I think that team is probably better than most people think. Either way, you get them at home. That should be a win. And then you go to Wisconsin to close out the season.
0: That should be a win. Let's go.
5: I don't know.
0: Let's go.
6: And Wisconsin's on a little bit of a heater right now.
0: How about Iowa State having a running back that threw 2 touchdown passes and ran for 3 more?
6: Is that right? I did not see that.
0: Yeah. Iowa State running back Aiden Flora.
6: Dang.
0: Did it by land and by air. 45-42 win over West Virginia in Ames, Iowa. For 5 touchdowns, 3 rushing and 2 passing. And ran for 212 yards, by the way.
5: You a Flora guy or a Fauna guy?
6: Mm. I think I'm a Fauna guy.
0: I like Same. Von Leibowitz.
6: Yeah.
1: Of course you do.
5: Sauce, what's the difference between Flora and Fauna?
1: Me? I have no idea.
0: Take a guess.
1: One has wheat, the other one doesn't.
5: One has wheat?
1: Yeah.
0: Is
1: Flora,
0: he right?
1: Flora, flour has wheat.
0: Is he right?
7: Box.
1: Yeah. Thanks, Max.
7: Got your ass, Corey.
5: One has wheat.
6: Got him.
0: How about Jim Mora firing his defensive coordinator in the first half of the game?
6: Gosh, how about that? The dude just left.
0: Yeah.
6: Well, he didn't fire him.
5: Yeah, so he removed
0: he
5: relieved him of his play calling duties. So the guy meets us and just walked out.
6: Yeah.
5: And then Jim said, "Well, no, this is permanent. Then he's no longer with us."
6: Well, yeah.
5: That press conference was awesome when they were like, "So is this permanent?" He's like, "Yeah, this is permanent. He's no longer with the program."
6: You don't just get to walk away from the team mid game and be like, "Can I have my job back?"
4: Thank you.
5: I don't get to call the plays. No, not now. Not ever.
0: Nope.
5: Mm. Go eat some wheat.
1: Yeah, go eat some wheat.
6: Dude, that's what a weird thing, because that dude, I know that he was obviously being emotional. Probably could have used a hawk, like, calm down.
0: Yeah,
6: calm down.
0: Everybody cool.
6: He's done. He's done coaching forever.
0: Oh, yeah.
6: Who's going to hire that guy?
0: Yeah.
6: Like, even if
0: he
6: just wants to get a position coach job, who's going to hire him?
0: Can't do it.
6: Like, what's your resume is going to say? You quit.
0: Can't do it.
6: You quit on your team because things didn't go your way.
5: Hey, go work with Big Dom.
1: Yeah, go work with Big Dom, man.
6: It might be his only option.
5: What did you think about, again, this is, I got to stop basing things on the internet because everybody hates everything on the internet. Did you see the owner, the gal from the Colts on the sidelines taking notes and asking questions mid-game?
6: Yeah.
5: As a player, your thoughts about an owner that active and invested?
6: I hate it.
5: Hate it?
6: Yeah. I mean, I know that they said that she is actively working behind the scenes really hard to understand the game of football and learn it at that level. But I think if you're going to walk up to the coach mid-game, you better have this level of expertise that is on par with at least the head coach. Yeah.
5: That's more of a non-game day thing. Like, if you want to pursue expertise.
6: Yeah. The thing is, sure. I think the protocols for every team, the way it works is after the game, there is a breakdown at least with the GM. I mean, you talk to your head trainer, you talk to the GM, you get a little breakdown of the game. And then at some point in time, I think the next day, you do have a call with the ownership. And you're like, hey, this is what we have. This is how we feel. You have some sort of – that's the time on maybe the Sunday night or Monday morning where I think she can say, hey, what were you guys thinking here? Maybe we could think about doing this. Or what about this player? Fine, have those conversations. But to walk up with your little clipboard or whatever you got and walk up to the coach during the game, not the time or place.
5: Can you imagine? Like, what is the annexation of Puerto Rico? That's a fictional play from Little Giants. Yeah. It's also the second Little Giants reference in the week just started.
0: Yeah.
1: You love Great it. Film.
0: You love it. You watch it every weekend, though.
5: I definitely will when the Gophers and Vikes both have a bye week. Why not throw Icebox on the big screen for a couple of hours?
0: You know
5: why not?
0: Tommy says every week's a bye week.
1: Wow.
0: Hey,
1: he does.
5: What a day he had, though. I mean, photos, high-fiving and hugging everybody, Frenching strangers. I mean,
0: we can't prove that.
5: A couple of weeks ago, remember, he thought that the Mississippi State game was going to be a game we remember 20 years later. Yeah. He's like, it's going to be a day we remember forever. Well, it turns out he was just like 2 weeks off.
4: Yeah, man.
5: He was close, just the wrong game. He'll remember Michigan, I think, probably for a long, long time, which is awesome. And it's never good, and it's so simultaneously awesome when it's a stat that the Gophers haven't won against Michigan in Minnesota since 1977. Mm-hmm. So, like, for some of us, we have not existed when that's happened.
0: Yeah.
5: It's depressing it's a half a century, but it's also then awesome if you experience it.
0: And it's obvious when you say it like that, but the truth is, we never beat them in the Metrodome.
5: Ugh.
0: Incredible.
1: Ugh. Well, they almost did.
0: I remember.
5: Yeah, we were there.
1: Yeah.
0: We certainly were.
5: That sucked.
8: That the Vikings last Super Bowl was 77 as well.
0: That is correct. Yeah.
8: Good omen.
4: Yeah. Right.
0: Here we go.
6: I like omens.
1: Huck love.
5: Yeah. I like bad omens.
0: Yeah.
4: Yeah.
6: Tommy likes omen.
0: And young ones.
5: And men. Oh.
1: And Zacko.
0: Little fishies.
4: Fishy.
0: In minnows.
1: Oh.
0: Stay up with me.
1: Sorry.
0: You'll get there, buddy. You got that, buddy.
5: Yeah, go eat some wheat.
1: I will. I like wheat.
5: Wheat toast.
0: You can tell.
5: It's a Dark Star special. A good day.
1: Man,
0: that's strawberry jelly.
5: Yeah.
0: Anyway.
5: All right, let's go around the NFL. Sure, the Vikings are 4-0, but what the hell is going on with the rest of the league? Should we find out when we come back?
0: We
5: can ask Benjamin about that. 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
8: 29-yard try, right hash. 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Reichard, the kick is up, and it's a high five for Will Reichert. He's 5 of 5 on field goals for the second time of his career. And it's 15-10 Minnesota with 6:41 to go in the game.
7: There's your final. 5 field goals and up, 15-10. The final. Vikings are now 4-0. Next up, a date at New Orleans. Meanwhile, the Green Bay Packers sneak past Tampa Bay 17-14 yesterday. The Bears get a win, but the Lions fall. Tonight, Monday Night Football, it's Atlanta at New Orleans. 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That's a 7:40 The Fan's sports update.
9: Continued to show just how bad their defense is. Look at us.
10: Yeah.
9: And now it's a Monday Night Football against Buffalo at home, and it's two teams that are perhaps going to meet in the Super Bowl, and everybody's going on and on. So I see it.
10: Hmm. Yeah.
11: Well said.
12: I'm with you, Hawk.
13: I mean, it's better to struggle and be 4-0 than struggle and be 2-2.
12: Correct.
13: Right? Yeah. So we'll take the wins. In a vacuum, yesterday's game kind of sucked. But if you put it in as a part of the long-term story arc, sure, we'll take it. 4-0. Nothing wrong with that.
11: Well said.
13: Thank you.
9: My vacuum's got some stuff in there.
13: We know what's in there.
9: Yeah, and that's what I'm saying.
11: Can I do a quick sports story?
9: I don't know.
13: Ben, yes or no? Do you want to hear him do a quick sports story?
11: It's not really a story. It's a fact.
12: The thing is, like, I feel like you haven't talked much today, so
13: That's intentional.
12: I want to hear it.
11: That's on purpose. Yeah.
13: Chris, yes or no?
9: I want to watch his face.
13: Okay. Max?
14: Of course, yeah. But I also need to know, like, the details surrounding this fact. Like, when Sauce woke up.
13: Sure. When he first read the stat.
11: Yeah, 100%. It's not really a story.
13: Okay. Zach?
15: I'm going to vote present.
13: Okay. Whatever, just do it.
15: All I wanted to say was, to Hawk, there's a Wolves preseason game tonight.
9: You son of a bitch.
15: They are playing preseason basketball tonight.
12: Is this like my Big Dom question to you?
15: Yeah.
12: Yeah.
16: Glad I didn't vote yes.
9: Yeah.
15: Maxo, you still love me, right?
17: Yeah, of course. I'm hype.
9: Why do you...

0: bring up basketball on a football Monday?
1: Well, because they play tonight.
0: I don't. They're dead to me.
1: Oh.
0: I don't think you understand.
2: It is a football Monday. Let's go around the NFL, and I'll do scores and stats, and then Chris can change your life with something else, and we can get Ben's take on other NFL games. Ready, Benjamin?
3: I'm ready.
1: Can I give a hot take or two?
2: Oh, my God, please.
4: How long are you going to talk?
1: Max, do you mind if I give a hot take?
5: Yeah, absolutely. I stand by.
2: Which game is your hot take connected to so I can make sure I get to it?
1: Let's see here.
2: You don't have the hot take ready?
1: Go ahead. I'll figure it out once we get there.
2: Can't wait. One of our hot takes, Sauce, is that we wish every game started at 8:30 Sunday morning. Right? Let's just wrap this thing up. But one of them that did yesterday was Colts and Commanders in London. And it quickly turned into a Gopher weekend with the Gophers playing in Michigan. And then former Gopher quarterback Ethan Kelly-Hickmanis playing a lot for the Commanders. 15 of 33, whoops, for 186.
0: He was tossing the ball, man.
5: He was.
2: They did let him sling it.
1: Yeah, there was one play, though, where he did not anticipate the blitz, and he got killed.
0: Well, you know what they need to do?
6: Balake.
0: They need to block for him.
3: Yeah, they really do.
1: Well said, Hawk. You're on fire today.
2: But I mean,
1: you should have stopped hammering yourself a long time ago.
0: Oh, my God.
2: I think there's one person and his name is Tommy Olsen that would have at one point predicted that we'd be watching Ethan Kelly-Hickmanis is playing in London for the Commanders.
0: That's right.
2: He's the one.
1: He won money because of it.
2: He did. But what really matters is this.
0: What? We're doing what really matters?
2: Sure.
0: Okay, good. Fine. I like it. What do you think of them apples? Everybody be cool for a second.
1: Okay.
0: It was... I saw this and I thought it was interesting because this was, hold on, stay with me. Everybody be cool. I didn't know we were doing this. Damn it.
2: Ben, in the meantime, any thoughts on Colts Commanders or no?
5: Well, the only thought I had was I thought he played really well considering that he came in because of injury.
0: Thank you.
5: Maybe wasn't completely prepared.
0: Right.
5: But I did not watch, like, I don't remember watching him with the Gophers and, like, realizing that he has kind of a live arm and he, like.
2: Yeah, he can sling it.
5: Yeah, he looked the part. I was like, and, like, the stats don't back up, but I'm like, the kid was out there slinging it. He looked like he was poised and confident.
7: Thank you.
5: I don't know. I don't know what it means for him going into next week. I don't know if, they're going to get the starting quarterback back. Sounds like they might. Sounds like he's going to give it a go. And he's like. They said his injury was less painful the second time than it was the first time. So if it's just a pain tolerance thing, he can wear that brace. He's probably going to be back. But good for Kelly-Hickmanis. He did look good, even though the stats didn't really show it.
0: There you go. There's a Celtic custom called hand fasting.
1: That's what you're doing.
5: Oh, boy.
0: You're right. He's right. That allowed couples to enter a trial marriage that lasted 1 year and 1 day. And if they dug it, they'd stick it out. If not, they just go their separate ways.
2: Hand fasting.
0: That's right.
5: Wouldn't you just, why do you have to be married in that situation? Why wouldn't you just live with that person?
2: It's called dating.
5: It's called dating.
1: It's called hand fasting.
5: Yeah.
2: Yeah, but as you know, it's the old traditional stuff. You can't live together without
5: being married.
2: Because then you're just living in sin.
4: Honey, do you want to stay married?
8: No. Bleep you.
1: Whoa. Wow, that'd be a good, like, TV show.
0: It really would.
5: Yeah.
0: Hand fast on ABC.
1: What? No, not on ABC. On anything but
8: the
1: ABC.
8: Drama. Hey, that, like,
2: why not together? ABC?
5: Hey, what do you got against
2: ABC? Ben's on ABC.
5: What do you got against Channel 5?
2: I like ABC.
5: Oh, man.
0: Let's go. Just calm down.
5: Time out. Calm down. Take a breath. Time out.
2: What's wrong with Ben's channel?
1: There's nothing wrong with Ben's channel. But normally, if we were talking about the concept of a TV show, you would say it can't be on what's it called?
2: Network
1: TV. It should be on HBO.
2: If it's a drama, sure.
1: Yeah.
2: But why can't it still be a quality show on a network show? Of course it can be.
5: Why do you got to call out ABC, though? Why don't you say network show?
2: It could be CBS. It could be NBC. It could be Fox.
1: You would never watch a show on NBC.
2: I love Elsbeth.
1: So does Hawk.
4: Elsbeth.
1: No.
9: Dancing with the Stars.
1: Yeah.
0: The what?
5: American Idol.
2: I think I've seen 7 seconds of Elsbeth. 7 seconds. Maybe 10 at the most. Is that CBS? I think it's CBS. Hawk, is it my turn?
1: Do you still watch Animal Control?
0: Only when I'm hanging out with your dad.
2: The Bears beat the Jets 23-12. Tyson Bagent, or Bagent, depending on who you ask, 268 yards and a pick. Controversial, right? Because they like Case Keenum lit it up, and it's like they're not going back to Case. Nope, they're going to Tyson Bagent, but he still gets it done. So they are 3-1, despite missing Caleb Williams the last 2 weeks.
1: Yeah.
5: And I would imagine they're going to get Caleb back here shortly.
1: Yeah, well, correct? They played the Pack, I think, on Sunday, so they need him back.
2: Kyle Manungai, 146 yards and 2 scores.
5: Yeah, man.
2: 30 carries, too.
5: He was running, and I think that is the, I think that's the formula that they want, though. I mean, maybe not 30 carries for, he got 30 carries?
2: Mm-hmm.
5: Or just the team?
2: No, Swift had 15 as well.
0: Are you kidding?
5: They ran the ball 45 wow. times.
2: And then Rashawn Johnson, 4, Luther Burden, 1, and Tyson Bagent, 4. So they had 54 carries.
5: I'm guessing Bagent was probably a couple scrambles.
2: Yeah, maybe probably, sure. So, but yeah. The other so ones, though.
5: 50 times.
2: Sure.
5: Might be a little heavy on the run. But that's... But we all know that that's going to be their MO, is to run the football. That's what he likes to do. So that's not looking good for the rest of the division for us if they can figure out this run game and commit to the run like that and take care of the football. And then Caleb's just got to make a few plays per game and not feel like he's got to be Superman.
2: You want to hear something crazy, though? Here's a crazy stat. So the Bears ran 89 plays, okay?
5: Yeah.
2: How many total plays did the Jets run?
0: 42. 60.
3: 60.
0: 60. What? What's wrong with my guess?
1: 25.
2: 25.
1: 60 is a good amount.
2: 32.
1: Yeah.
5: 32.
2: 32 plays. Wow.
1: 60.
5: Yeah.
1: Sorry.
2: 32 plays, 157 total yards.
1: The Jets are awful.
2: Just, you know, just brutal.
1: Yeah, they're brutal.
2: 0 for 7 on third down.
5: Ouch.
1: At one point, and when I had the game on yesterday, I think they had like 40 total yards in like the third quarter.
0: Imagine how good they'll be by January 3rd.
2: Time of possession, 42 minutes, 45 seconds for the Bears, 17 minutes, 15 seconds for the Jets.
1: Yeah, the Jets are terrible.
5: Well, stop them.
0: Yeah.
5: Get off the field.
0: That's
5: get
0: right.
5: off the field.
2: Yeah. But what really matters is this.
0: You got that right, Cor. California apparently says no to unlicensed fights between humans and robots.
1: Hubots.
2: You played left guard yesterday.
0: Yeah. Yep. Robot Entertainment Combat, a company that recently hosted a viral fight between a Terminator-style robot and a human, says they received a cease and desist letter from the California State Athletic Commission. In a post on X, the company posted a letter it claims they received from Andy Foster, ordering the company to stop holding the fights. I don't know if you guys saw it or not, but the robot won.
2: That makes sense.
1: Yeah, that makes sense, man.
5: I would like to see two robots fight.
0: I'd like to see them.
5: I mean, we have battle bots, but this would be obviously like stand-up battle bots.
1: We know, Hawk. We know what you want to see.
5: Yeah. We all know that.
1: Yeah.
0: I want to see him leg wrestle.
5: Mm-hmm.
1: You need help.
0: What?
1: You just need help.
0: Well, thank you.
2: A couple of undefeated teams squared off in Las Vegas. The Kansas City Chiefs squeak out a victory 30-27 over the Raiders. The Raiders fall to 3-1. The Chiefs up to 4-0. Patrick Mahomes, 15 of 30 for 225 and a couple of scores. But Benjamin, the story, I mean, I think we all thought this when they signed him. And they stole him away from the Super Bowl champs, and he was the MVP of the Super Bowl. But Kenneth Walker III, 22 carries, 177. That's an 8-yard average and 2 touchdowns.
5: Dude, that offense is scary now with him.
1: Yeah.
9: Yeah.
5: And you get Mahomes doing his stuff. I mean, he looks like, I mean, that offense looks unstoppable, honestly. Kenneth has been ridiculous breaking tackles. He gets downhill quickly. You know, it opens things up for, unfortunate, I hate to say it, but like guys like Travis Kelce. Although, I mean, it is going to be interesting to see what happens when they, because they have now, what, 2 injuries at the wide receiver area with Thornton and Rice. how they kind of bounce back from that. But if they take the Chicago Bears approach with Emmett Johnson as the number two, I mean, they could run the ball 50 times a game and still win. So they're looking poised for another run this year.
2: But what really matters is this.
0: You got that right, Cor. Research shows that some walnuts at dinner could improve your sleep if you can stand the taste.
2: I like walnuts.
5: I like walnuts.
1: You do?
0: Yeah.
2: Sure.
0: Figures.
1: Why?
5: Is it because of the magnesium?
0: No. I don't know. Let's see. A small study found that people who ate 40 grams of walnuts with dinner for 8 weeks slept better and were less drowsy during the day. Walnuts contain melatonin, a hormone that regulates sleep, and tryptophan, a chemical the body uses to create melatonin. According to researchers, if you mix in a little wacky-wacky, you sleep even
1: better.
0: Stop.
1: You need help. It doesn't
0: I don't know what lawn care has to do with, but maybe I guess the exercise and the fresh air.
2: Chris announced this morning he's going to see how long he can go. He's not going to make it until McDonald's stops serving breakfast.
1: No.
2: Like, it's going to be over before noon.
1: You should have heard his reaction.
0: You should have heard it.
5: I heard it first.
1: You should have heard his reaction when they showed Queen Latifah on the TV.
2: That was Damian Woody.
0: That's terrible.
2: Oh. You said you wanted a female Damian Woody.
0: Yeah. She is a beautiful woman.
2: I love the Queen.
0: Her very attractive.
2: Is the Queen not? Is she on The Voice?
1: That's yeah,
0: you can go ahead and try to feel better about what you just said. But I mean, she's a beautiful
2: woman. The equalizer.
1: He loves that show.
2: No, I like Queen Latifah. Mm-hmm. She seems nice.
0: Keep talking.
5: Sure.
2: Is it my turn or your turn?
0: Walnuts.
2: You did the walnut bit.
0: Yeah.
2: The other undefeated team. So again, we have the 4-0 Vikings, the 4-0 Chiefs, and now the 4-0 San Francisco 49ers. They won 24-14 over Bo Nix and the Denver Broncos. Brock Purdy, 19 of 30 for a couple of touchdowns, 218 yards. McCaffrey had 52 yards on the ground and a touchdown. The Niners are 4-0.
1: Yeah.
5: I think one of the hidden things about that team and that offense is how often Brock Purdy can run. I mean, he is surprisingly more quick and skittish and athletic than I think people give him credit for. So if he feels like he's in a little bit of trouble, he'll just take off and run. I don't think he gets enough credit for that.
2: No.
1: Well said.
5: Thanks.
2: Let's see here. He's still second for MVP odds. Josh Allen's still number one. So Josh Allen, number one, Purdy, two, Mahomes, three, Lamar Jackson, four. But Lamar Jackson got hurt.
1: They think he's week to week.
2: Right, so he might miss some time.
1: Hawk, who's fifth on the MVP list?
0: This week?
1: Yes.
0: Pitlornia, London.
2: Pitlornia.
5: I will say, though, if Josh Allen has Josh Allen moments like he did yesterday, and I'm saying in a bad way, that MVP probability is going to go down.
0: It is just weird, though, because they could be down by 50 in the third quarter, and I'd still think they were going to win.
1: Yeah.
5: Yeah. I mean, they have that ability. But, yeah. I mean, did you see the decision? Like, he was up he was getting sacked in the end zone, and just his head was down, and he this flings the ball
2: backwards. Under him, just kind of like whatever.
0: It was weird. His head was down. His A was up.
2: Mm-hmm. Yeah, that's the way he likes to pass.
9: He had the intention of throwing it forward.
1: Well done.
5: Well, he did get the ball down the field.
2: Sure, just randomly throws it backwards.
5: But he makes plays like that. That you're like, what are you doing?
1: I mean, there was the throw. I don't know who it was to, but he moves up in the pocket and he throws a laser across the field for a touchdown. That's a throw that where you're like, my God, is he good? But like you guys are saying, he makes real dumb decisions for a all pro
5: quarterback. When he gets panicked, it is bad, which I think is as we get into the game when weeks down the road when we have to play him. Man, if we can just pressure him, he will make some really stupid decisions and might throw us the football, couple free interceptions in that game.
2: But what really matters is this.
0: You got that right, bud. Cans of Diet Pop will float in water, but regular soda cans sink. Why is that, Zacho?
9: I would imagine the sugar is a factor there.
0: That's
9: makes
0: weird,
9: it more
0: though, right?
9: dense.
0: Yeah,
5: that's probably good.
0: Isn't that something?
1: Yeah, that's probably good.
9: Ask AI.
1: Yeah.
2: Sauce, what's your guess?
1: My guess?
2: Does one of them have wheat?
1: I would guess that the sugar pop float sinks because of the carbonation.
5: I'm already lost. Fine.
2: Are they both carbonated?
1: Yeah, but isn't like a diet pop less carbonated?
2: What is carbonation?
1: Air.
2: What is air?
1: What is life?
0: Great.
1: What is life? Great song.
0: Yeah.
2: All right, so here's the point. If you're like, all right, I heard the Power Trip Morning Show, they were talking about some stuff. What am I going to do with my day now that I have to learn something? The point is go to the end of a dock and just chuck full cans of soda in and do your own experiments and then get back to us.
1: If you hit fish, fine.
2: Sure.
1: If Trey Anastasio gets hit, fine.
0: Abe Vigoda?
5: Who's Tranny Astacio?
2: He's the lead singer of Fish.
9: Tommy loves him.
1: Thank you.
5: His name's Tranny Astacio.
2: Not Tranny. Trey Anastasio.
5: Oh, Trey Anastasio.
2: Yep.
1: I'm glad you said it.
5: I know. Man. I was like, who's Tranny Astacio?
1: I have to be mishearing this.
5: I know. That sounds like, delicious. Really I'll have that. First name.
9: It is the sugar, by the way.
2: Sugar. So what does the AI say?
9: Yeah, a regular soda uses real sugar, and that has 30 to or almost 40 grams of sugar.
5: Oh my gosh.
9: Which makes the liquid heavier, and high mass makes the regular can denser than water, so it sinks.
2: Hmm. Okay.
0: See?
2: We're learning something.
1: Yes.
2: Benjamin, I'm going to give you a stat line. You tell me who this player is. And then I want you to tell me if this player needs to be in the conversation for, like, I'm kind of answering my own question. Like, under the radar emerging superstars that we all probably need to pay more attention to.
5: All right.
2: 14 catches, 192 yards, and 2 touchdowns. That's not for the season, of course. That was this weekend. 14 catches, 192, and 2 scores.
5: I'm supposed to guess who that is?
2: Do you know who it is?
9: I think I know who it is.
5: I don't know.
2: Maxo?
9: Is it T. Higgins?
2: Nope.
1: Is it Tetero McMillan?
2: Tet McMillan of the Carolina Panthers is all of a sudden Bryce Young's number one target, of course. That's why they drafted him to be a number one target. Just looks awesome.
5: He does.
2: If you watch any of last night's game, he just looks like he is turning into a man amongst boys. Kind of a coming out party last night for McMillan. I'm not saying he hasn't had good games in the past, but that was a monster game on national TV. Carolina wins 32-26 over the Lions. Lions now 0-2 on the road, 2-2 overall. Panthers get back up to 500. They are 2-2.
9: Hey, Ben, can I ask you a question?
5: Yep.
9: The Panthers, it seemed to me, the untrained eye, they do a lot of like quick slants with their wide receivers, kind of utilizing the middle of the field. Is that something you think that KOC and Kyler could utilize a little bit more?
5: I mean, I feel like if they keep getting a lot of this, you know, what they call too high split safety stuff, and everybody's trying to put a cap over the offense, I don't know why you wouldn't. I mean, the thing is, like, you still have to have a run game to pull those second level defenders down so they don't just like sneak into those windows, but. Man, I feel like those quick hitting, like real quick, you know, especially out of shotgun, that it sort of looks like an RPO where you just like do a quick flash of, you know, ball fake, and then it's a quick throw right over in a slant. I don't see why we can't implement that. And maybe that is something that we see in New Orleans.
1: Well said.
0: Said that well.
2: Here's another football trivia question for you. If you take Drew Lock and Jackson Dart out, because they obviously have played very limited reps this year. Give me the 3 quarterbacks in the NFL right now that have over a 110 passer rating.
5: Purdy's got to be up there.
2: Purdy's number one with a 126.2. Who are the other two?
5: Is Dak up there?
1: Barrero.
2: Dak's at 105.
5: He's at 105?
2: 105.
1: Did you answer Hawk's question?
5: Barrero.
1: No?
5: All right. Kirk Cousins?
2: Kirk Gochains is 99.5.
1: Mahomes?
3: Chad Abbott.
2: Mahomes is 106.2. KDWB.
1: Anyone else?
2: I'm not.
3: Trevor Lawrence.
2: Trevor Lawrence is actually why I brought it up. 111.2 for Lawrence, and then Lamar Jackson at 119.6.
6: Come on now.
1: Jacksonville defense is also outstanding.
2: Dude, but how about Trevor's arc, though, right? Like, he was supposed to be the next big thing, generational quarterback, and he get to, like, an AFC title game, and it looked like he was the real deal, and it's going to be 15 years of Trevor Lawrence. And then it was just, does Trevor Lawrence suck? Right? It was just like, what happened to Lawrence? And now it looks like he's back. It looks like something's changed maybe last season into this season. It just looks like it's better.
3: I think besides the Seahawks, they had the winningest record against winning teams last season. They're a legit team, as much as it pains me to say.
1: Yeah.
5: Hmm. Yeah.
1: Well said, Max. So
3: thank you.
5: Going to Cincinnati and beat them at their place. I mean,
0: it was a big one.
1: Mm-hmm. Yeah.
5: That's a really good win.
3: Travis Hunter snap. I think that was T. Higgins. That was bad. That's the worst ankle break I think I've ever seen in an NFL game.
5: And it didn't count, right?
3: Right.
5: Was there a penalty or something?
3: I think so.
5: Yeah,
3: that was brutal.
0: It's horrific.
2: But what really matters is this.
0: It was on this date in what year that Steve Jobs died?
2: 2012-ish? Somewhere in that range?
1: 14.
2: I'll go 12. You say 14. Anybody else?
1: I bet Zach knows.
2: Maybe even a year or two earlier than that.
3: 2011.
0: 2011, yeah. Okay. It was 2011. That's right. Yeah. He was only 56. Complications of pancreatic cancer.
5: Man.
0: Yeah, man. What a life, huh?
5: What a life.
1: Yeah.
0: Sheesh.
5: What a legacy.
0: Yeah, it's a good way to say it. What a legacy. Yep.
2: Yeah. Benjamin, name the two quarterbacks in the NFL that have thrown for 11 touchdowns.
5: Josh Allen?
2: Nope.
5: Well, you talk about then Lamar? Brock?
2: Nope.
5: Brock.
2: Brock has 11.
5: Yep.
2: And?
1: Oh, no.
5: Is it my guy Dak again?
2: Nope.
1: Trevor Lawrence.
3: It's Kirko.
2: Kirko Chains.
5: Yeah. Michael Andre.
2: Brock Purdy, 11 touchdowns, 1 interception. Kirko Chains, 11 touchdowns, 4 interceptions. In terms of touchdown to interception ratio, let's even get this one. There's one quarterback that is on a 2-2 team that has 9 touchdowns, no picks.
7: Yes, bitch.
2: But has not been enough yet. 9 touchdowns, 0 interceptions, but his team is 2-2.
10: Daniel Sanchez.
2: That's a terrible guess.
1: Anyone else? Nope.
5: Is it Burrow?
2: No, where is Burrow? Burrow is 7 touchdowns, 3 picks.
1: Come on. Is it Dak?
2: No. This is hard.
1: We'll get it.
2: Will you?
5: Sure about that?
2: 2-2 team.
5: 2-2 team.
2: 9 touchdowns, no interceptions. A 108.6 passer rating, but
1: they lose last night.
2: Sure did.
1: So it's
4: loser.
1: Goff,
2: Jared Goff.
1: Yeah, that defense.
5: Wow.
1: Is awful.
5: Wow. Stinks.
1: Awful.
5: Well, that's just
1: their
5: great.
1: Corners are terrible. Other than Aiden Hutchinson, they get no pass rush. That team is going to keep them from doing anything. That's me. why did I do that?
2: It's like in the Odyssey when they turn those people into goats and pigs or whatever.
1: Hawk loved that scene.
2: Odyssey
1: Hawk
2: Paul.
1: Hawk loved to be manhandled by a witch. Right, Hawk?
0: Why not?
2: Did you hear our theory about you on Friday when Cat Lady was an answer for initials and we all realized that you are a crazy old cat lady?
0: What? I have one cat.
2: Yeah, but you have cat art.
0: And an anus.
2: And an anus? Sick brag. What now?
5: Lucky.
1: And
5: I don't know what to do with all mine. I have no place to get it out of my body.
1: You need help.
2: That's not a great closing argument. And why aren't you a cat lady? Because I have one cat and an anus. Okay. I guess you're free to go, Mr. Rocky.
0: Thank you.
2: No, we were just saying, you're a crazy old cat lady without knowing it.
0: Again, I don't mind.
2: The cat art is most of it.
0: That's okay.
2: Yep.
1: Yeah.
5: And your cat PJs, too.
2: Yeah, do you have cat pajamas?
1: Of course he does.
0: I do, yeah.
1: Hawk is the cat's pajamas.
0: Thank you. I don't mind. It's okay. I'm figuring it out.
1: Yeah.
0: It's all right.
2: Well, cool. Your 6 days of silence is over.
0: It is, man. My voice is feeling better, and I'm on the TV show with Ben tomorrow. I'm excited about that.
5: I'm excited about that, too.
1: On ABC.
5: On ABC.
2: God, on ABC.
1: Yeah. Hideous.
5: On network TV.
1: Hideous.
2: Oh, sorry. Meat Sauce and Monty was on a different station.
1: CW, baby. No one rips network TV more than you, Captain Smirko.
2: I like
1: there.
2: ABC.
0: He's Captain Smirko.
1: Yeah, Captain Smirko.
2: Chains.
0: Smirko Chains.
2: I watch ABC every single day.
1: Yep. Well,
5: I know. And we love you for it.
2: Yep. I'm the one.
0: Aww.
2: The one.
1: The one dude.
2: Benjamin, see you on Thursday.
5: Yes, we might have to amend the timing, but yes, I'll see you guys on Thursday.
2: Good. All right. We'll see Ben on Thursday. The Power Trip Morning Show returns tomorrow, 5:30 tonight. I think Johnny Bones is back after a couple of weeks off. So John Bonus will be back tomorrow. Marnie Gellner tomorrow. Brian O'Neill tomorrow. Lots to get to. 5:30 to 9. 9 to noon is next.
6: Everybody have a wonderful day.
0: You too. Have a dab and do your best, baby girl. Have a great day, everybody. Bye.
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12: 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Lamar Jackson left M&T Bank Stadium on Sunday with his left ankle in a boot. The Ravens quarterback did not play in the second half of a 24-18 win over the Tennessee Titans. The injury is being monitored. I'm Drake Toll.
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22: 7:40 The Fan regional weather from Chief Meteorologist Tuttle Tom Szymanski. Partly sunny and breezy today with highs near 69. Tonight clear, low of 52. For tomorrow, mostly sunny, becoming breezy. 77 the high tomorrow. Midweek Wednesday, sunny, breezy again. Look for overnight lows 46. Tuesday night, high Wednesday 68. Thursday, Friday, partly cloudy. Look for highs 64 to 69. That's your 740 The Fan regional weather.
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24: 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The Dream were led by Jordan Canada and Duana Bonner, who scored 25 and 23 points respectively. But it was Atlanta's D that was the difference maker. The Dream recorded 14 steals and scored 32 points off Liberty turnovers, tying a WNBA playoff record. 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
0: Yes!
1: Here it come. It's the 9 to noon radio show. The Minnesota Vikings are 4-0. PJ Squad got the money. And everyone's a winner, ladies and gentlemen.
3: All right, every week's a challenge in this league. The attrition of it all. All right, we've had some guys go down. We will have guys return. All right, but we just got to keep going back to work and keep telling that voice in your head, especially being a 4-0 football team. Tell it to quiet down, man. You don't need nothing in your head, but what's the next thing we got to work on? What's
1: radio.
3: The next thing we got to chase? And it's just 1-0 every single time. See how many of these we can stack, man. I'm so proud of you. So proud of you, man. 4-4, you got it.
4: Keepers. We fall, we help each other back up. Keep it in your mind. This team, as one, unstoppable. Keep that in your mind.
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6: Never could believe the things you do.
1: It's a high five for Will Reichert. He's 5 of 5 on field goals for the second time of his career. And that will do it. And there go the Gophers. TJ Bush, the first man on the scene. And here come the students.
6: Everyone's a winner.
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6: Everyone's a winner, baby. 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
1: Here comes Miles Price to the 10, 15, 20. Gets to the 35, jump cut to the 40. 48-yard return for Miles Price. 2 yards out. The Gophers strike pay dirt first. Touchdown, Minnesota Golden Gophers. And he's sacked by Dallas Turner. Malik Willis brought down from behind. He's been sacked 10 times this season.
11: Here is Lindsey rolling right. Throws Taylor. Touchdown.

0: outside first down. He's to the 45, to the 40. By the Dolphins sideline, chopped out of bounds at the 35. Aaron Jones, the veteran.
1: It's a short punt.
0: Oh, and he fumbled it. He bobbled it. Minnesota's on it. Snap spot. Rikard kicks up, and it's a high five for Will Rikard. He's 5 of 5 on field goals for the second time of his career.
2: Pressure comes. Flush from the pocket. Sacked. He is sacked. T.J. Bush, the first man there.
3: Here comes the ends crashing. He's in trouble. Let go.
0: Reception today for TJ Hawkinson, and he has more than 100 yards, which means TJ Hawkinson has tied Joe Sensor for the most 100-yard games by a tight end in Vikings history.
3: Underwood fires it.
0: Intercepted! Aiden West hauls it in!
3: Underwood with a play action hit. The ball pops in the air. Intercepted! Zach Harmon!
0: Kyler Murray from under center looks to the end zone, throws to Hawkinson, who slides
4: and said, I hope the jug survives.
0: Hey! Well done, Mike Grimm. A tip of the cap to football immortality, Ray Christensen. And a tip of the cap to all of you for taking in the 9 to noon presentation. Good morning, everyone. And we mean everyone is a winner, baby. And 9 to noon cannot lie. Bottle that weekend and pop the cork when we need it most. The pro team is undefeated, and Kyler and Hawkinson gained passing game identity. It was big. It was a baby step, but it was big. And a big step was taken for the offense a day they were down four of their most important pieces to the equation. Working around Odarisaw for half the game, Jackson for almost all the game, and Jefferson and Oliver not available, period. This has to be the old... This just has to be the old, doesn't matter how you get to the winner's circle, as long as you get there, we're all posing for pictures. 4-0 is covenant clap worthy, and I don't care what anyone says, because everyone's a winner, baby. Ain't no lie. And by the way, everyone's a winner in the love covenant. Talkback's coming up later. It's the old, doesn't matter how you get to the winner's circle, as long as you get there, we're posing for pictures. Talkbacks via the free iHeartRadio app start around 10:20, and we are here to serve. Everyone's a winner in today's Love Covenant. Jackson Howard, Drake Lindsey, Jalen Smith, and some other Gophers brought the little brown jug to U.S. Bank Stadium yesterday and got a well-deserved standing ovation. Why? Because everyone was a winner this weekend, and we have bottled it for memories in case we need them one day. We feel like we are taking L after L after L. Coach PJ Fleck joins around 10:45. Happened to be quite excited about that. And because everyone's a winner up in the Love Covenant, ladies and gentlemen, let's begin the weekend wrap with some local motion. This is courtesy of Hoffman Cooling and Heating, and owner Scott Hendricks loves the local teams, leads purple, and is over the moon how the sports weekend went. 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
5: It's the Foligno brothers with McCarron. As Spurgeon carries ahead, fires, and he scores!
0: Undefeated, and they plan to stay that way this weekend, and they did. Busted the Bruins. Now they hit the road for a week for some high-end team bonding and hook Buffalo tomorrow night at 6 on KFAM. To the football always wins vibe, The Chicago Bears have not lost since losing to the Minnesota Vikings.
1: Play clock at 8, killing a play. Menungai, the lone back. Bajan brings Loveland in motion to the right. The snap, hand off. Menungai blasting up the middle into the blue paint. Touchdown. Touchdown, Bears. Mighty Menungai.
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0: They ran for 200 and change and threw for 200 and change, and Bajan didn't get them beat. Bajan did not get them beat. The target at which to shoot in the division, the Chicago Bears, 3-1, and they hooked the Green Bay Packers Sunday at Lambeau Field. And speaking of said green and gold, they were able to edge past Tampa Bay and undrafted Kansas rookie Jalen Daniels.
7: Watson to the right, Love under center, Lloyd the lone setback. Fake to Lloyd, swing pass right side, and it is caught. Tucker Kraft, touchdown.
6: Packers Radio Network, Wayne Larrivee, though.
0: Tucker Kraft with a pulse, who knew? For the Green Bay Packers, they got the money, but sadly also lost linebacker Edgerrin Cooper to an Achilles.
8: Yeah.
0: The hits just keep on coming for Sultan of Smug squad. The Green Bay Packers improve to 2-2. The Dallas Cowboys are also 2-2 and got explosive at Houston.
1: Prescott under center. Prescott hands it to Williams up the middle. He breaks through. Touchdown. His third of the day for Javonte Williams, and the Cowboys have the lead for the first time this grueling, ugly afternoon.
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0: Javonte Williams has a pulse. Who knew?
9: Hardcore football.
0: Gone to grinding with that running back. So Kellen Moore and Dak Prescott, they get it. CeeDee Lamb is a Houston native, and he had a village of people in the stands to watch him. So they targeted CD 21 times, and he had 17 catches and 189 yards and a touchdown. The Dallas Cowboys win. The Houston Texans are 0-4. And the preseason favorites to win the Super Bowl, the L.A. Rams, were perilously close to falling to 1-3, but found their way to some Philly freedom.
10: Puka Nacua is left. Devontae Adams is right. Two tight ends in formation. Strong left. They run it left. Kyren to the edge of stiff arm. Turns it down the numbers. Stays on his feet. And he's in. Kyren Williams puts it in the paint. And the Rams have their first lead of week four with 70 seconds left in Philadelphia.
6: 710 ESPN LA.
0: Covenant cleanup. We're already in New Orleans Saints mode. It's Brian Schottenheimer and Dak Prescott clearly get it. CeeDee Lamb, Houston native, village of people, stands, targeted, catches, touchdown, victory, Texans 0-4. So the Rams, holy cow, they were close to being a 1-3 operation. Puka Nacua returned from injury and had a big game, but not as big as running back Kyren Williams, who scored two touchdowns and caught 10 passes. Rams still ain't right, but seem to be getting better. And like the Rams' middling start, the demise of Drake May has been highly exaggerated.
11: Short motion body, and Stevenson wide of May. Here comes the blitz, Hamlin on the run. May rolls right, throws it for Chisholm, who reaches out with the right hand. Did he make the catch? Diving into the end zone.
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0: Big, big, big win for Drake May and the New England Patriots, taking down Josh Allen, James Cook, and those AFC East rivals. Excellent, excellent response by the red, white, and blue. After losing by 30 at Jacksonville last week, the red, white, and blue of football immortality responds. 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Here's the deal. Drive-by started 9:40. Locker room drive-by is 9:40. The analyst joins at 10. A bunch of your talkbacks start around 10:20. P.J. Fleck at 10:45. And Timberwolves head coach Finchy Finchy joins next from Milwaukee. 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That's what's on deck. And Chris Finch, coach of the Wolves, is next. Eric Nordquist is mad producer and the master mixer of the Monday Montage. Everyone's a winner in the Love Covenant, and I'm Paul Allen. 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
28: From the KFGO News Center, I'm Austin Erickson. A deadly head-on crash near Wadena, Minnesota involved a semi and Jeep. Troopers responded to State Highway 29 and County Highway 75 around 7 o'clock Sunday night. Authorities say the vehicles collided and the drivers are a 77-year-old Hewitt, Minnesota woman and a 53-year-old Kirkhoven, Minnesota man. Their names and information on which driver died is expected to be released tonight. A motorcycle rider is taken to the hospital after crashing into a deer. It happened on the 45,000 block of County Highway 51 near Perham. Authorities say the rider was taken to a local hospital and flown to another where they're in critical condition. People on board an Amtrak train in the Minot train station on September 23rd may have been exposed to measles. The North Dakota Department of Health and Human Services says a westbound train passenger with the virus traveled through North Dakota using the bathroom at the Minot station around 9:30 a.m. They got on the Empire Builder in Chicago. From the KFGO News Center, I'm Austin Erickson.
0: Coach of the Minnesota Timberwolves, this is courtesy of Second Harvest Heartland and 2harvest.org. First and foremost, Chris, good morning. How are you?
1: Hey, good morning, PA. I'm good. How about yourself?
0: Right on, bud. Doing quite well. Cool. Thank you. And secondly, thanks for your assistance again with our fantasy football charity game at the Friday Football Feasts each and every Friday. Thank you very much for the donation to Second Harvest Heartland to benefit me. The running back that I took this weekend amassed 0 points, so I promise to be better moving forward. But thank you very much for helping, Chris.
1: Of course, I appreciate your help and everything we do together.
0: All right, so you have a preseason game tonight against the Milwaukee Bucks. And first, I know you love baseball. So did you happen to get there in time to watch Jackson Churio and the Brewers walk off on the Padres?
1: Unfortunately not. I was hoping that we would be able to, but we didn't. And I thought it was a 4 o'clock start. It was a 3 o'clock start. So at that point in time, it was like middle of the game when we landed. So I thought I'll just watch it at home. But yeah, been a pretty exciting playoff so far.
0: Yeah, it's fantastic. I'm doing you a solid right now. Tonight's game, Chris, is 7 o'clock. Okay, just to make sure that you don't think it's 8 and you like miss a bus or something like that. It's a 7 o'clock tip this evening. Okay, Coach Finch.
1: I appreciate you.
0: Playoff baseball indeed is fantastic. What do you like about it?
1: Like everything else. When sports boils down to every possession, every pitch matters. There's so much drama. The strategy comes to the front a lot more in the postseason with decision making. One swing of the bat, everything can turn. Of course the crowd, the atmosphere and all that stuff too. But it's just, I think, being a baseball guy, liking baseball, just the strategy really, that's just kind of what would you do if you were in charge? Fun game to play as you're watching along.
0: And you are a fan of all sports. I mean, you are a hardcore sports fan. You got some sports snob to you because of that coaching mind. So like you said, the strategy and the strategic nature of approaching things is quite appealing to you. So with that said, with Major League Baseball, does it bug you in any way they don't have a salary cap and like the LA Dodgers are able to hand pick, or Dodgers and other teams kind of hand pick who they want and get them all the time?
1: Some sort of financial regulation in the game would be good for the game. We see what it does for the NFL. We see what it's done for us now. I mean, with eight champions in eight years and the second apron basically functioning like a hard cap in the NBA. I haven't said that. I think over 162 games, teams have a chance to try to prove themselves. Team like the Rays do an incredible job of figuring out a way to be good every year, not having the resources. Or they, let's put it this way, they may not put all their resources into the payroll. They put it into analytics or scouting or things that help them find the next wave of players to continue a pipeline of talent. And in that way, that reminds me a little bit of what you see in international soccer, where some teams just kind of double down on being a producer of young talent and then sell off their talent. But they realize they cannot be able to pay those guys, but they still can be successful and operate a good business model. So, I think, it would do the game some good if there was some regulation in it.
0: Yeah, we're in lockstep with that. Hey, for you guys, very early in the equation, Coach, but how's training camp going so far?
1: Good, real good, actually. It's been fun. Been playing a lot up and down. There's a fast chemistry that's growing. Looking forward to tonight because, you know, now we get a chance to kind of go up against something that we don't know and really haven't prepared for, which is also fun in the preseason when things come at you and you got to solve it on the fly. But so far it's been great. Love the fact that we have had a whole week together before we do play one game because we can kind of take our time and go through the basics with all of our new pieces.
0: Who are some guys on whom you'll count tonight at Milwaukee to start it? I mean, do you like happen to be emptying the chamber tonight and throwing Edwards, Ball, and McDaniels at them?
1: Oh, yeah, we're going to play our guys. We're going to play our guys from the jump. We'll regulate their minutes as they go through. Certainly,

0: we'll know personnel tendencies and stuff. And
1: right.
0: We haven't looked into what Milwaukee does. We're going to focus on us. Make sure we're doing the things that we want to do. You know, I'm sure there'll be some things that catch us by surprise. But again, that's probably part of it all. Can we adjust in the game? And but it, this is 99.9% about us, and that's how we want it.
1: Yeah, when you said, you know, I'm sure we'll get caught a couple of times. In the football world, they call those unscouted looks. Same thing in the NBA?
0: Oh, most definitely, yeah. Unscouted looks, or, you know, there's a lot of things that you need to have in your playbook offensively and defensively to be prepared for as the season goes along. And truth be told, even when you start the regular season, there's things that you just haven't gotten to in the way that you want. You know, we look at our early season schedule, see what the tendencies of our first handful of opponents will be. We're scouting those heavy right now, and then we try to, you know, make sure we focus on that, and then, as you know, get the foundation built about your basics, and then you sprinkle in what you need as you go.
1: So roughly, like early in the season, how many games do you need before you start figuring out what you guys have, and maybe like in football, say it's two or three games. I mean, it's like 200 to 275 plays for the adversary. Then you kind of start to feel what they want to do and where they want to go and how it looks. How is that in the NBA? How far into it do you have to get before you start avoiding the unscouted look?
0: Yeah, I think, you know, we got to be probably a dozen games into the league before you've probably come across enough styles and systems that test, you know, your capacity to handle it all.
1: Yeah.
0: And for us, I think 20 games is always like a benchmark for me when I look at like offense in particular, just the rhythm at which we play. Like, are we making the right reads? Like, you can go into training camp and have an idea of what you want to do, and then it may not work in the way that you thought it would. So some things come, you know, reveal themselves that you're going to be better at, and some things you're not going to be. So you have to drift away from those. So it's like at 20 games, you start to really kind of feel in our offensive system what you should be and what you need to prioritize. Defensively, you know, of course, you'd like it much, much better. And I think that's probably by the 10 to 12 game mark where you've kind of been tested by enough different things.
1: Chris Finch, coach of the Minnesota Timberwolves, a weekly component, 9 to noon when the regular season begins, courtesy of Second Harvest Heartland and 2harvest.org, through the very early stages of training camp. But you know, kind of what you knew when LaMelo and Anthony started getting together really over the last several months. With LaMelo and Edwards together as you ramp up things, what are you liking?
0: Like the pace that we're playing at right now. Love the playmaking that's become contagious between everybody, particularly those two guys, their ability to kind of manipulate the floor. I love also the defensive tenacity that LaMelo's been showing. It's again, early chemistry, keeping things super simple right now. Putting the ball in LaMelo's hands, just letting him figure things out, kind of create out of nothing on the fly. So, and that's exciting when you have a guy like that. You just don't want to get in their way.
1: Tom Thibodeau, when Tibbs comes to training camp practices, does he offer suggestions with things? Because I know you really respect him.
0: Yeah. Oh, absolutely. We're picking his brain all the time. I have him sitting in on our meetings, got an opportunity to chime in. Got a great respect for him. Deep friendship has evolved over the years. We're very different in our styles, but that's also good because you can kind of learn a lot from someone who's a little bit different than yourself.
1: Just a few to close here with Coach Finch.
0: Yeah.
1: Given the league's anti-flopping approach during and potentially with fines after games, it isn't, and you know, I've read your quotes and I've read stuff from around the league. Isn't the biggest key here the referees, the officials staying consistent with it?
0: Oh, for sure. And in the beginning, there's going to be like an overreaction, and until they recalibrate on how it really should be. The interesting thing for me, though, is I've asked the league and some of

0: officials about the flopping and the study, the flopping study that they just went through. And they seem to think that there was a lot of flopping, or a lot more flopping, that is, on the defensive end. But I tend to disagree. I think the flopping that is rewarded and needs to be cleaned up is from the offensive players are flopping way too much. And I think that's what the fans don't want to see. The defensive flopping is, you know, it's when you see it, you know it. It's, you know, it is what it is. I don't think I don't feel like that's a blight of the game, but I do feel like the offensive flopping is something that needs to definitely be addressed. But it feels like the league set out to correct the defensive flopping more importantly. So I'm interested to see what that balance will be between the two.
1: So with the offensive flopping, just to visualize it, is it like, say, a point guard's looking to penetrate, here comes the contact, and then the point guard acts like he just got hit by a ton of bricks and the arms go flailing like that?
0: 100%. Yeah, that's just one example of it. The defender might be in a, you know, might be in a less than ideal situation, but it's, again, is that contact rising to the level of a foul? That's one thing. Is it rising to the level of the reaction of the offensive player? Probably not. So.
1: Stupid question here, potential stupid question. You said, I read a quote, quote, "We don't teach flopping," end quote. So all the embellishing offensively or defensively we see with the flops actually is coached up, and it's not unto the individual executing said flop?
0: No, I mean, my guess is, if I were to canvass the league, a lot of it's just the players. They're smart, they're crafty. We know what will and won't draw the attention of an official when they're refereeing a specific play or play type. Like, so, you know, that's probably what people are kind of talking about when they're, you know, teach quote unquote flopping. But, you know, Anthony's a power player. He likes to play through contact. He doesn't stop at contact or embellish it when he does. So, it's not something that we focus on really. And I would imagine most staffs don't really teach it. It's just that it's a learned behavior. And it's only a learned behavior because it's rewarded. It's like any other behavior. If it's not rewarded, then no one's going to waste their time doing it.
1: Brilliantly described. Lastly, and potentially the most controversial question that you're going to get during this entire chat, Coach Vench, the conduit to the information, Aaron Freeman got a promotion. How is he handling prosperity?
2: I always love that one.
0: Oh, he's been amazing. He's a great partner in crime. Does a good job helping me, and he's certainly deserved everything that's come his way over the last year. So.
1: Yeah, everything's great about him except that Bears fan thing. I mean, you're an Eagles guy. I'm a Vikings guy. He's a Bears guy. So I guess we can get around that, right?
0: Well, I guess we have to tolerate. But, you know, it's like, Bears fans are a little like Cowboys fans, you know, when they have a little bit of success, they get obnoxious, and that's where we're headed right now.
1: Go ahead, Chris. Have fun tonight, all right? And I'll call you soon.
0: All right, take care, Pete. Thanks.
1: Yep, see you, bud. Chris Vench, coach of the Minnesota Timberwolves. When 9 to noon continues, back to the football always wins portion of the equation. The Minnesota Vikings won yesterday to go to 4-0. So that means yours truly executed some locker room drive-bys, and those are next.
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3: 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Well, the Minnesota Viking using the leg of Will Reichard.
11: 29-yard try, right hash. Snap spot. Reichard, the kick is up, and it's a high five for Will Reichard. He's 5 of 5 on field goals for the second time of his career, and it's 15-10 Minnesota with 6:41 to go in the game.
3: Defense and special teams get it done. It finishes 15-10. The Vikings move to 4-0 on the season. Next up, a date at New Orleans. The Saints are in action tonight on Monday Night Football as they host Atlanta. Divisional playoffs continue today in the American League. The White Sox at Cleveland, the 4 o'clock first pitch. White Sox lead that series 1-0. And later tonight, New York at Tampa Bay. Rays lead that series 1-0.
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23: Patented 9 to Noon celebratory Minnesota Vikings locker room drive-bys yesterday. Will Reichard, he was the man of the match, but right behind him, T.J. Hockenson, and that's where we started.
24: And let's start. I got to start the drive-bys with T.J. Hockenson. Congratulations on the victory, first and foremost.
25: Appreciate it. Yeah, it was a fun one.
24: Secondly, more than 100 yards, like 116, something like that, 13 catches, 13 targets. May God rest the soul of Uncle Joe Sensor, one of the great tight ends in the history of the team. And that was your fourth 100-yard game, which means you tied Joe for the most in the history of the team. That's pretty cool. You guys won the game. Just what did you think of what you and Kyler put together in the second half?
25: Yeah, it was fun. You know, I mean, just obviously building that rhythm, you know, getting some ops and just, you know, rolling down the field, you know, just moving the sticks, continue to keep the offense out there, and it was fun.
24: You ever hear the phrase, discretion is the better part of valor?
25: I've heard that, yeah.
24: Okay, well, that's what happened in front of the 2-minute warning. You slide down at the one. Okay, Miami's not going to get the ball back. That's great. As you came to the bench for the 2-minute warning, I saw O'Connell on the big screen here saying something like, I wish you had a scored there. Now, he's orchestrating the whole offense and trying to get touchdowns and stuff. But, I mean, that was a smart play, man. What went into the mindset?
25: I mean, we call it in the huddle, you know, we call Rolex, you know, down, getting them down. So, you know, I saw the paint in front of me. Obviously, you want to score, but it's a betterment of the team. You know, you keep the offense out there, so it was good.
24: Yeah. And that was fun to watch you and Kyler in the second half. Congratulations on the W, and you're 4-0, man.
25: 4-0. Let's do it.
24: Thanks, TJ. TJ Hockenson, what's going on, brother? Hey, Caleb, what's going on? Quick little drive-by here if you have the opportunity. Caleb Tiernan, a rookie from Northwestern, got his first crack today. Extra offensive lineman, went on balance. What was the experience like for you?
26: Yeah, it was amazing. Obviously, just being able to be out there and, you know, help the team win in any way possible.
24: Right, and, you know, with whether it's injury in the offseason or just, like, waiting for opportunities. Oh, come on in here, man. I don't want to take your spot. You know, you seeing your round practice and stuff like that, I mean, you've had to stay patient. You have stayed patient. Josh Oliver sadly goes down, and this was step number one. And most importantly, you guys got the victory. And for you to play as much as you played today, that, I mean, just what an experience.
26: Yeah, no, it was amazing. Like I said, obviously just, you know, being patient whenever my time, you know, comes, and it just so happened that we needed a jumbo this week, and, yep, you know, I was ready. Yeah,
24: especially in a game where, sadly, Donovan Jackson goes down in the first quarter. Christian leaves in the second, comes back in the third, leaves again. So, you know, that you definitely, that extra beef was needed today, man. Hopefully those guys are okay.
26: Yeah, definitely hope they're okay, and, you know, was just excited to be out there.
24: Lastly, Big Ten football compared to the NFL. I mean, Big Ten breeds offensive linemen up and down all the schools and everything. What's the biggest difference that you've seen so far in this game action you got between playing, you know, in that conference compared to playing in this league?
26: Yeah, I think, you know, regardless of conference, the NFL is a different speed. And I think that's probably the, you know, the biggest thing when it comes to just kind of adjusting to that. But, you know, other than that, Big Ten's been physical, NFL's physical, so, you know, it's exciting.
24: You guys are 4-0, man. Congratulations.
26: I appreciate it. Thank you.
24: Yeah. Gotcha, man. That's Caleb Tiernan, a rookie from Northwestern who got some action today, and the Minnesota Vikings won 15 to 10. Drive-bys. Will, quick drive-by. Will Fries, right guard, Minnesota Moving Company. You guys are 4-0, man. Let's start there. You're 4-0, and it's. I know that everybody gets critical of, like, grades and how you get to. I'm racetrack raised, so there's a part of me that's like, I don't care how I get to the winner's circle as long as I get there, and we're all getting our pictures taken. So you've done that four times. After that, what did you think of the overall game today?
0: Yeah, I agree with you. It's really hard to win in the NFL. Anytime you could be 4-0 at this point, it's awesome. Like, never want to take that for granted. To your point, though, you know, we still got a long way to go. And I think, you know, as an offense, we expect a little more out of ourselves. We, you know, don't want to be too critical, like you said, after, right after a win. But, you know, it's time to look ourselves in the mirror, start improving, getting better, putting things together, and, you know, becoming the whole team that we can know we can be.
24: Not bad to come at it from 4-0 when you go to New Orleans, right?
0: No doubt about it. You know, obviously, it's a tough place to play. Mm-hmm. You know, we'll make the corrections from this game, put it to bed, and all we can do is keep growing and getting better off of the tape from this one.
24: You're awesome, bud. Congratulations on another win.
0: Thanks, Paul.
24: Yep, for sure. Will Fries, right guard, Minnesota Vikings, who indeed did improve to 4-0, 15-10 win today over Miami. I just want to come over here and wish you a happy birthday, this quick drive-by. Max Bredesen's 24th birthday today. And you celebrate the birthday with a victory, man. What was it like for you?
1: Yeah, best birthday ever. Pretty cool. It's fun to be out there. It's crazy. Got all the friends and family out here, and nice. Able to go play football game my birthday. It was a cool day.
24: And you know, the approach to running that you guys have, you're obviously a big part of it. Josh Oliver goes down. Here comes Caleb Tiernan. You go on balance more than Kevin O'Connell ever has since he's been here. And then you lose offensive linemen during the game. I mean, that's just the ability to adapt and adjust on the fly is so underrated in the NFL. There was a lot today, right, Max?
1: Yeah, 100%. And like, just speaks to the work that each and every guy puts in during the week. Like, always ready to go, next man up. And like, whenever something new comes in, like, everybody has full trust, and it's cool to see them go execute.
24: Any big birthday plans, or are you going to get into the film and start working on New Orleans, or wait for them to play tomorrow night?
1: On the next. This was the birthday. This was best one yet.
24: Happy birthday, Max.
1: Thank you. Appreciate it.
24: Yep. Max Bredesen, 24th birthday. Aaron Jones. Hi, DeMond. I mean, it's holy cow. I mean, last week it was like, you know, bell cow back, all the carries today. The team's 19-4 when you carry it 10 times or more. Now, 10 doesn't seem like a big number. By the way, we get another Aaron Jones number today that was kind of negative for the Vikings defense. But nevertheless, you got the victory again today, man. 4-0, catching it, running it, everything. How you feel?
2: Good, you know. A little sore here and there, but I feel great. You know, got my guys. That's all we wanted to do, is get a victory, and we got it. So when that happens, you have some joy, and you kind of forget about some of the right. Aches.
24: Well, I understand that. Now, so that Ollie Gordon, all right, kind of a beast for them. Wasn't real familiar with him, AFC East and stuff. He had a 53-yard run. That is the first run against a Vikings defense of more than 50 yards since December of 2019 when Aaron Jones, wearing the green and gold, got to the end zone from 56. But, you know, playing, working through some things offensively and understanding it's a complimentary game. The kicker goes 5 for 5. Miles Price had some good returns. Defense showed up as usual. That's just how you have to look at it right now, right?
2: 100%. We're going to continue to keep working every day, and we know we got to hold our end up of the stick, and we don't want those guys on the field all game. Or, you know, defense does win championships, but we got to hold, like I said, we got to hold up our end of the bargain, make it easier for them, or put the games out of reach when our defense is doing such a great job. Take advantage, or when the special teams is doing a great job, take advantage and cash in on some of those points. But we're really close. One miscommunication here, there. We're super close. Even some of those 8-yard runs, those are close to being explosive. Some of those even 20s, those are going to turn into it. So we're confident, and we have everything that we need. We're gonna find the ways to win. It may not look the prettiest, which we want it to.
24: I got you.
2: That's gonna change, but good teams, regardless of anything, find ways to win.
24: Right, and you're coming at it from 4-0 with the corrections. You've got New Orleans next game, and you know, let's also be fair that in-game corrections, you know, that's so underrated in the NFL. Donovan goes down in the first quarter. Christian goes down, comes back, leaves again. You're already down 18, and Josh Oliver. you go unbalanced with Tiernan more than O'Connell's gone unbalanced in his 4 years and change here. I mean, that's a lot on the fly, right?
2: It definitely is a lot on the fly. Caleb did a great job of, when his number was called, being ready, as well as all the other receivers and backs who got in the game. We have packages for some guys, and trying to find ways to get playmakers the balls. And they did a great job when their number was called, and we'll continue to make things happen and get better as an offense be that spark, come out with some energy, and get things started fast.
24: I love calling your games, man. Congratulations on the win.
2: Thank you. I appreciate it.
24: Yeah, for sure. He's showtime. That's Aaron Jones. Here we go. Damon Claiborne. You had an 8-yard run today, which is, I mean, this is a week. I mean, with what you did at Wake Forest, I roll over here. I'm like, you had an 8-yard long. But it goes off our conversation we had last game at Tampa Bay. You're winning. You're 4-0. You're getting more opportunity with the 8. I mean, you had a chance to make it longer. But another experience for you today, Damon Claiborne. More opportunity, more chance to study film up to the games, execute it, review it, to handle the New Orleans game. How'd you feel today?
4: Yeah, I felt great out there, getting my feet wet, and coach just trusting me to give me a little bit more plays than I did last week, and it felt good, and it's starting to slow down for me, but just want to continue to build and keep going, and just stack days, man. That's the biggest thing for me, is just continue to stack days and trust the coaching.
24: Well, Damon, fellow rookie Caleb Tiernan got his first opportunity today. He said the same thing, is that you got to get reps for it to slow down. Now, I mean, you're 4-3. You're a 4-3 guy. Like, when you say getting it to slow down at this level, what does that mean?
4: Yeah, really just trusting tracks and just trusting coaching. I mean, you could be the fastest guy in the world, but if you don't get on your landmarks or put the ball where it needs to be, the play won't develop and get blocked and executed like it's supposed to. And so, a lot of people say, what do you mean by slowing the game down being so fast? Right. But like I said, you could be the fastest guy in the world and not step right or not execute what you need to execute and the play not break down the way you would like it to. So really, like I said, it's just trusting the coaching and, even on that run I had today, I feel like even more patience. That ball might have spit all the way outside, but just go back to the drawing boards and, it's a blessing. I'll talk to some of the vets, and they're like, to be 4-0 as a rookie is insane, And so it's beauty in that, and I've accepted my role and supporting Aaron Jones, and, right. I'm loving it so far.
24: Yeah. And last one, I mean, you're so wide-eyed because so much is just new for you because, by the way, when it slows down and you hit the holes and get 20, 25, 30, maybe 70 to the house, or you catch one and T.J. Edwards doesn't trip you up on a wet field. Oh, by the way, then there's pass protection. So you're playing on third down eventually, third and seven, third and eight, shotgun stuff. I mean, there's just a lot coming at you right now, man.
4: Yeah, it is, and that's the beauty of it, just to absorb the game for what it is. And, I got great vets around me, from Aaron Jones to Jordan to even guys outside of the running back room, Justin Jefferson, Jordan Addison, T.J. Hockenson. So all those guys, even to the O-linemen, all those guys, Brian O'Neill, all those guys lift me up every day and tell me how valuable I could eventually be. And, I find that very unique. And this is a different place, and, I really love it here. So.
24: Yeah, you're fantastic, man. And I enjoy calling games when you get in the game because I'm just waiting for the right thing to happen.
4: Yeah,
24: dropping Annie's loose on it, and there you go from like 65, 70. Yeah. It's coming.
4: Yeah,
24: it's
4: you're gonna be able to call that and scream and go crazy,
24: yes,
4: and
24: sir.
4: It's gonna be exciting, and I'm gonna look for you. So.
24: 4-0, man. Congratulations.
4: Thank you, brother. Appreciate it.
24: Yes, sir. That's rookie Damon Claiborne, and indeed the Vikings are 4-0 following a 15-10 victory over the Miami Dolphins. Hey, Blake, just real quick. I was chatting with Aaron Jones. He loves you, too. Always says good things about you. Blake Brandle, center for the Vikings. But a key member to the Minnesota Moving Company, too, especially when you lose your left guard in the first quarter, lose the left tackle in the second quarter. He comes back. Then he's out again. Tough spot for Vandermark. He comes through. And you're without Josh Oliver, best run-blocking tight end in the NFL. So here's the point, because I wanted to talk to Joe Huber, but he darted out when I was chatting with Aaron Jones in a drive-by. He was to your left, Joe Huber, and he jumped in there. And that's a tough spot, isn't it? And I think he did pretty well.
5: Yeah, I can speak from experience. It's not easy coming into a game, and you're cold and everyone's warm. And Joe did an awesome job. He's had to be ready to play multiple spots this week in practice. And no, he came in and didn't blink. And I'd say the same for Vandy. Like, those guys came in prepared, knew their stuff, and you know, kept it rolling. So it was awesome.
24: Yeah, and there's plenty to correct. I mean, I've heard that a million times, specifically offensively. But coming at it from 4-0, I mean, Justin is a New Orleans native. Now, I'm not going to make a prediction whether he's going to play or not, but quite honestly, I'd be surprised if he didn't in New Orleans. And you're still working around Noah Oliver. Great for Caleb Tiernan today. Got his debut. You went unbalanced with the extra offensive lineman. The corrections during the game are so underrated in the NFL when you lose people. And you guys are 4-0. You handled it pretty well.
5: No doubt, yeah. You know, it's okay to be frustrated right now as an offense, because I think we all know what we're capable of. But you're right, we're 4-0, and so it's a good spot to be frustrated in for sure.
24: Congratulations.
5: Thank you. Appreciate it.
24: Blake Brandel, he's the man in the middle for the Minnesota Moving Company, a team that that is 4-0 heading to New Orleans to take on the Saints, who play Monday night against the Atlanta Falcons. All right, let me see what we got over here. Drive-bys. All right, I'll just real quick. All right. Joe Huber's on the phone. Jalen Redmond, I just want to congratulate you on the victory. Congratulations.
6: Oh, thank you, man. I appreciate it.
24: You got a towel around you. I don't want that thing to come off, even though this is radio, but physical game. And, man, I just want to credit your athletic ability. Now, you probably are like, when you watch it back, I should have had that interception. But your athletic ability to get out there, holy cow, man, this defense is playing so well. It's the best defense in the NFL. How do you feel?
6: I feel good, man. With that play, man, I shouldn't have failed. I should have just stayed up, but I was trying to make sure I secured it, and you know, just running to the ball, stuff like that happens.
24: Yeah. Well, congratulations on the win, man. You're 4-0 heading to New Orleans, and best of luck down there. Okay.
6: Oh, thank you, man. I appreciate it.
24: Thank you. God bless you, Levi. 4-0, number 50. 4-0. How you feel? When the defensive plan comes in? All right, and then I don't exactly know what the process is. Maybe you get it on Monday or Tuesday or whatever, start practicing it on Wednesday. But it changes every single week, obviously. But when you get that plan, like, how excited do you get sometimes, because you just know that it's going to be tough for another team to figure out?
7: Man, I think it's pretty cool that, you know, once we get our plan, you know, go to work on Wednesday, execute it at a high level. Of course, there's going to be some mess-ups. But, you know, Thursday, freaking solidify it. You can play a little faster, and then go into the weekend fast, physical, and free, man, because you know the game plan. So it's pretty fun.
24: Congratulations on the victory, Levi Drake Rodriguez. And you guys are 4-0 heading to New Orleans.
7: 4-0, baby. Come on now. Got to go get another one.
24: God bless you, bud.
7: Appreciate it.
24: That's Levi Drake Rodriguez. Drive-by is coming to a conclusion in this locker room. The Vikings win 15-10. Hitman, real quick. You cool? Quick little drive-by, Harrison Smith. I thought you had number 40 today. What made you think you were going to get that interception?
8: I just thought I had a good shot on it, but as I got closer, I was kind of in between the man and the ball. I didn't want to get a penalty, so just made the play to get off the field.
24: Okay, now, yeah, I know that things get weird for you sometimes when I or others ask you to talk about yourself, but I'm going to ask you a serious question, like from a schematic would be too strong, but like when you're up on the line of scrimmage, then right before they snap, you go to that quick retreat. When you watch stuff back like that, I mean, that, you know, that formula right there, the fact that you're able to do that so well, I mean, that's not only athletic, but it kind of jacks things up for the offense, doesn't it?
8: Yeah, that's the idea. You know, I've had a lot of practice at it, and have been fortunate enough to play in defenses that kind of utilize those things, and if I can do it right, it can give us an advantage.
24: Yeah, and last one here. You know, you were on the team in 2019. Last time you guys gave up a run of 50 yards or more, that Ollie Gordon II had one today. I wasn't super familiar with him. I don't follow the Dolphins. He's not bad. But, you know, I'm not going to put you in a spot four games into it, 4-0, to say best defense, you know, on which you've ever played. But, like, this defense and the way it's coming together, what do you like about it comparatively to some other really good defenses for which you've played?
8: A lot. I like a lot about it. I like, you know, I think it starts with flow, obviously. Not just schematically, but his approach to the game and his presence, how that kind of changes during the course of a game. Quick adjustments, really thoughtful adjustments. And I think we have a lot of good players. There might not be like superstars yet, I would say. I don't know, there's kind of a few, but a lot of just really good players who, if you try to pick on somebody, there's not really anybody to pick on.
24: New Orleans next week. Thank you very much for the chat. 4-0, plenty to fix for everybody, but from 4-0, that's not bad.
8: Yeah, you know, it's about as good as you can do to start out. So
24: how you feel?
8: Pretty good.
24: Have you gotten taller?
8: Everyone's been saying that. Everyone's been saying, "Have I gotten taller?"
24: After the Green Bay game, I said it to you. You're like, everybody says that, but you don't look as tall now as you did after the Green Bay game. But you take it from a 60-year-old guy. The older you get, you start to shrink.
8: That's what everybody says. Maybe I was wearing cleats that game.
24: Yeah, right. Yeah. You're the best. Thank you, Harrison.
8: Thanks, PA.
23: He's the hitman. Thanks to everybody for the drive-bys. And thanks to Pete Bursich, in-booth analyst for the KFAN Minnesota Vikings Audio Network. He joins next.
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3: I thought the Buffalo Bills made the right call in moving on from head coach Sean McDermott last offseason. There's no question that if Sean McDermott were coaching Buffalo yesterday and the team's loss at home to New England, Buffalo would have won. New head coach and play caller Joe Brady, he needs an editor. Joe Brady called way too many pass plays, got away from James Cook in the run game. Joe Brady cost the Bills the game yesterday against New England. I'm Nick Osters.
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0: 7.4 of the Fan, regional weather from Chief Meteorologist Tuchel's Tom Szymanski. Partly sunny and breezy today with highs near 69. Tonight clear, low of 52. For tomorrow, mostly sunny, becoming breezy. 77 the high tomorrow. Midweek Wednesday, sunny, breezy again. Look for overnight lows 46. Tuesday night, high Wednesday 68. Thursday, Friday, partly cloudy. Look for highs 64 to 69. That's your 7.4 of the Fan, regional weather.
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23: Game. Vikes by five. Dolphins blitz. Murray throws to Hawkinson. Caught at the 17, and he rolls ahead to the 15-yard line. 22-yard hit, and Kyler Murray and TJ Hawkinson have formed a significant bond. That's the 11th reception today for TJ Hawkinson, and he has more than 100 yards, which means he has tied Joe Sensor. Uncle Joe, God rest your soul. TJ Hawkinson has tied Joe Sensor for the most 100-yard games by a tight end in Vikings history.
12: From Loserville to Levi.
23: Joining us now, Pete Bursich, in booth analyst, KFAM Minnesota Vikings Audio Network, at Pete Bursich via X. If you would like to follow, we'd love that. And this is courtesy of Sioux Cup Manufacturing and SiouxCup.com. Here comes the analyst. What a strange season so far. 4-0, but a strange 4-0, and good morning.
18: Yeah, good morning. It's different, right? But you're 4-0, so you have one of the better defenses, one of if not the best defense playing right now in the league. So you need to ride that until you can't anymore. That could last all season with the depth that we have at certain positions. So I'm very excited about that. There'll be some ebb and flows. Teams will figure things out. Teams will find things that work, and then there'll be adjustments made. And you know, listening to you talk to Harry, the hitman, that's where having guys like him around will pay off, because he mentioned the adjustments they make, subtle, some big, some subtle, but during the course of a game, that's what matters, right? That's what wins you football games. And so, I'm very excited to see what this defense can do throughout the entire season.
23: And offensively, if you're looking for baby steps, if you're looking for, incremental steps taken to improve the offense, it definitely a couple of things transpired yesterday. First and foremost, Kyler Murray and TJ Hawkinson got something going. It was the consistency of the pitch and catch game. It was fast. It was potent. So how significant was that? What transpired late?
18: I think it's very, just the timing of everything. I think that Sean Duggan, the defensive coordinator from Miami, had a good plan, coverage-wise, mixing in man-to-man, playing a lot of two-high safety. It allowed us to get some good runs in. There were some really good creative runs that I liked. I wish Aaron Jones had a right-hand compliment right now, like with Jordan Mason, where you can get the two of them in there going and stay a little more fresh, if you will. You know what I mean? And so there's so much more yardage on the ground that's been left on the table. So that part of the running game has excited me. I mean, we're talking schematic. They ran a draw play in the second quarter where it was like an influence type of a trap where the tight end comes in, tackle kicks out, center works up to the outside linebacker. I mean, it was a really cool, well-designed run that needed to be run against a two-eye safety look, and they got it done. And no one touched Aaron Jones till he was 12 yards down the field. You don't see that in the NFL very often. So that part of the offense I like. I like the design of our running game and where it's going. I just wish Aaron Jones had Jordan Mason next to him to be able to rotate those guys in and out. I think you'd see a lot more production on the ground. The passing game, we saw Kyler Murray a lot more in the pistol, Paul, and I think that's just his home. That's just what he's comfortable with. And a lot of the timing, a lot of the him being able to see the rapport he's getting with T.J. Hockenson has something to do with that. So I just think going forward we're going to see more of him in the pistol. Just to me looked more comfortable. I've watched some of the game back. I haven't sat down and like studied it, but that's just my gut right now. So, because you get the question, you know, why are the coaches making adjustments for Kyler Murray? I think they are. I think they're letting him get off the ball a little bit and see the field the way he's used to seeing it. And the bottom line too is this, Paul: the number of penalties and the timing of the penalties yesterday was just absolutely murdered almost every drive we had in the first half. Well, it was epic. Well, it was absolutely epic to go first down, get some yards, second and 15, second and 20.
23: Right.
18: You know, it's hard to call a game for an offensive coordinator when you're constantly facing second 18 and all that. So that part of it has to end right now.
23: Well, how do you unpack that? I mean, there were 11 against the Vikings, 9 against the Dolphins. Now, you know, as we share atop each broadcast about a certain whitecap referee and their crews, against Tampa Bay, the Scott Novak crew threw the most flags of any crew in the NFL and lived up to the hype. The Adrian Hill group threw the fourth most, but nearly 18 per game. So as we said during the pregame yesterday, flags thrown way up around the National Football League for whatever the reason. But with the pre-snap stuff,
18: that's what it is,
23: right? But how do you unpack that? I mean, like, why is it happening?
18: Well, you have to prepare better. You have to be there. There's a lack of focus there. I mean, you bring in Caleb Tiernan to be the extra tight end, right? And so you don't just you practice that all week. That is different. And when you bring in a lineman to play tight end, and he reports as eligible, that's a key. That's a focus. That's something that you're doing specifically for that week. So when Tiernan's coming in, the receivers and everybody else has to know that he is an eligible receiver. You can't cover him up, right? Because the old school rule is you look in, if you're supposed to be the end man on the line, you look in and you see an eligible receiver, well, then you step off, right? And they have to know that. They have to know that Tiernan is an eligible receiver and I can't cover him up because that's what we put in this week. That's something that we brought in because we lost Josh Oliver. Right? Those kinds of mistakes. You get what I'm saying? Those are the ones and the procedural ones, obviously, but those all have to be fixed. And that's just concentration.
3: You know, going into it, not just the penalties, but specifically whether it's pre-snap, it's in-snap, the Minnesota Moving Company, by injury and some moments like Chop Robinson getting through four sacks for a team that hadn't had one into the game, can you sum up or just pinpoint a few things that jumped out the most to you from the offensive line yesterday?
18: Miami played well up front. We're still having troubles at times picking up different stunts. I mean, there was a sack that was a ball that was supposed to have been out quickly. But yeah, I think some of the defensively, those guys stunting and looping, just getting better at those. I thought Huber came in and did a really good job. I know he had a penalty. He had a false start, right? So there's a young guy getting his chance to get in there, and he got himself a false start. Hmm. That's the kind of stuff that we have to you know, end. But Huber, he played well. He did a good job. Ryan Vandermark, when he came in, I thought he did a good job. So losing two of your five offensive linemen throughout the course of the game, you know, what did it result in? Well, it resulted in a third quarter that produced, I don't know, 130 some yards, if I'm not mistaken, that we had in the fourth quarter. So it they finally got themselves, I think, together a little bit toward the end in that regard. But the front five, that's got to be a focus. And here we are going forward. But regardless of what happens with Donovan Jackson and Christian Darrisaw this week, I thought, like I said, Vandermark and Huber came in and did a good job. So I don't have any worries really about those guys going into New Orleans and playing well.
3: You know, that big run by, I think it's Ollie Gordon, who went for 53, that's going to stand out, and kind of people are kind of gnashing their teeth a bit about that. But in the end, Flores's group held Malik Willis and that offense to under 200 yards total on the day. And you got to see Malik Willis in person, not the first time we've seen him in spots from his Packers days. But does that make sense to you, what you saw there? Because from Malik Willis's standpoint, the athleticism, I get it. But in terms of the long term as a QB that is going to get a chance to start and win a lot of games in this league, I can't see it with Malik, and our defense shut him down in totality.
18: Yeah, I think Malik is where he needs to develop is just as a pure pocket passer. He can do everything else very well. He can obviously extend plays. He can make plays down the field. He's very careful with the football. That was what surprised me most, I think, with him coming in for Jordan Love when he was with Green Bay, was he came in and he wasn't throwing interceptions, right? Then that's important. I think for all of us, for all the fans, too, that is the one difference between this year and years prior when we've struggled on offense. It's the type of struggle. We're struggling to move the ball at times, yes, but we're not giving the football away. And being on the plus side of the take-give with a defense like ours is just so important. Our defense played 37 snaps yesterday. Offense had 72. So is the defense and what they're doing sustainable? Well, yeah, if you're playing 37 snaps a game. Right? I mean, it was almost, I remember the count last year in the defense, it was a year or the year before, but our defensive snap count was 80 to 100 plays more than the offense late in the season. I mean, that's an extra game that the defense has to play snap-wise because they were on the field so much. So the time of possession being 2-1, that's huge as well. We had the ball for nearly 40 minutes of that game. So it's almost two-thirds of the football game. That's going to win you some games, too. That's going to make your fourth quarters much better. So it's kind of like you've seen how the Chicago Bears, a team that likes to run the ball, possess it. They've had some unbelievably good fourth quarters over the last couple of years. Well, we're seeing a little bit. I think we saw a little bit of that yesterday. But yeah, you asked me what time it was, and I'm telling you how to make a watch, so I apologize.
3: No, that's good. And I am glad you mentioned time of possession, because we've watched this team and we talk about getting explosives. We've seen a lot of Vikings wins under O'Connell where we're kind of gripping a bit at the end because we'll run those four-play, 75-yard wowza offensive explosion drives, and then we're on the back end of a game with the defense sucking air because their offense got 15 to 20 more plays than we did. So time of possession definitely matters. Now,
18: that's the thing with all of this, because you're like, well, you know, you're 4-0, and how come you don't feel – Minnesota fans are just used to an offense that goes up and down the field. That's what we've seen here for I don't know how long, and that's just our comfort zone. I mean, you think about Brian Billick, who went down to Baltimore and won with a great defense. John Gruden, an offensive guy, wins with a great defense in Tampa. So it's a weird situation right now. I think overall we don't have a guy on the defense like a Micah Parsons, who's the guy and the star. You've got everybody that's contributing and playing well, which is another reason why I think they are, because the offenses don't know who exactly they need to stop, because every week it's somebody else. Coming into this game, it was like, hey, you better stop Eric Wilson and Blake Cashman. Well, then you forget about Dallas Turner and Van Ginkle on the outside, and those guys had a heyday being one-on-one with tackles. So that versatility on defense is just giving offenses problems. But it's kind of the horse that we have this year at this moment is an offense that is working its way, finding its legs, and we saw a little bit of it. And T.J. Hockenson was the guy this week. Next week, hopefully, it's Justin Jefferson down in New Orleans. I hope it's J.J. that comes back and has a CeeDee Lamb type day.
4: The Analyst.
23: Kyler Murray. Why is Kyler never running for those breathtaking runs?
18: I don't know. Yeah, he's. I think he's learned that those sometimes end in pain, right? And you're not getting. I don't know if he's getting or seeing the coverages that he saw, and I don't know if things are set up that way. When you spread out an offense, that's when you get the runs where you can pull things down and just decide to run. You spread things out, you're an empty. Defense has to do the same thing. Someone makes a mistake on a pass rush lane, and then boom, now you've got this big alley that you can run. You know, you can pull that thing down and run. So I don't. I don't think he's seeing that yet. And again, I just don't think the timing of the passing routes are. It's not quite gelling yet. It's getting there, right? It's getting there. Sometimes Kyler's a little bit fast through his progressions. Sometimes he's just on a 7-step drop. It's just not quite there. The windows are opening. And then the ball, the ball's not already on its way. And that's really the sign that you see out of an offense is quarterback throwing the ball to a spot before the receiver is wide open. And we're not, deeper down the field routes and things just aren't quite there yet, but you have to start somewhere. And, I mean, you look at Aaron Jones. If he catches a couple of those checkdowns that we threw, he has 128 combined yards. He would have been easily at 150, maybe 160. So there's still, regardless, we still have left some meat on the bone in that area too. So is that machine and that system gets better, we'll get more and more yardage out of those plays, and that will open up some of the deeper routes.
23: Pete Bursich, the in-booth analyst for the KFAM Minnesota Vikings audio network. And Pete, each and every Monday, is courtesy of Sioux Cup Manufacturing and SiouxCup.com. Lastly, so you're into the game, sans Josh Oliver and Justin Jefferson. What makes it hard to beat really anybody or run offense effectively, explosively, and consistently when you have those two omissions? Now you're dusting off the rookie Caleb Tiernan to fill in for Oliver. Then you lose Darisaw and Jackson during the game. Like, what makes that difficult to get around?
18: what makes it difficult is offensively, we have had a large cast of characters coming in and out of these games, right? I mean, Ty Felton's been playing a ton. Miles Price has been playing a ton. So you've had five wide receivers that have gotten their rotation in and out, even on base downs, and losing Josh Oliver, he's just so good on the outside with the zones and everything, and with those kinds of things, he matches up so well, even with outside linebackers and in the blocking end of it. So you're losing, That's what they tried to get back a little bit, I think, with Tiernan. So to get some size out there when you run against these 3-4 teams that have these gigantic outside linebackers, you need to have a big body out there. And so they try to do that. You're going to see more of Bredesen, I think, as time goes on, because he's still playing well. You had how many different guys in? We had eight different offensive line. I think every offensive lineman on the roster played yesterday.
23: Thank you very much for the time, and we will see.
18: All right, we'll see you, Paul.
23: Yeah, we'll see you tomorrow when we're out there. That's Pete Bursich, at Pete Bursich via X. Thank you, Sioux Cup Manufacturing and SiouxCup.com. And also, thank you, Continental Diamond in St. Louis Park. It is the jewelry store Minnesota adores. And over the weekend from yesterday, the Continental Diamond Jewel of the Weekend, this guy.
18: On that play.
23: 29-yard try, right hash. Snap spot. Reichard, the kick is up, and it's a high five for Will Reichard. He's 5 of 5 on field goals for the second time of his career. And it's 15-10 Minnesota with 6:41 to go. Need a win. Will, like you needed to breathe yesterday, didn't you? But you improved to 4-0. Last time, Reichard went 5-for-5. Last year against the Philadelphia Eagles. The difference between that game and this game is the Minnesota Vikings found a way to win this one. And that the jewel of the weekend is courtesy of Continental Diamond, ContinentalDiamond.com. 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
2: KFGO News, I'm Nate Cohn. A man is in the Cass County Jail after climbing a light tower in downtown Fargo over the weekend. Fargo police say that 35-year-old Ralph Wallet of Fargo climbed the tower in the 500 block of North Broadway. That call came in around 11 p.m. on Saturday. Police say that Wallet refused to come down despite hours of negotiation with authorities. He eventually did come down. He could be charged with criminal trespass, reckless endangerment, and preventing arrest. Seven coffins with human remains have been removed from a construction site near the North Dakota governor's residence in Bismarck. Archaeologists say that they searched more than 80 different spots at the site after remains were found in May, while construction crews were putting up a new fence around the governor's residence. That area used to be Bismarck's first cemetery in the 1800s. Officials with the company planning to build a data center in rural Cass County near Castleton and Mapleton answered questions about the project from the public at a cafe in Castleton. The company explained that Harmony Township is at the crossroads of electric and gas infrastructure. The company says they want to create a project with lasting benefits, including new jobs, expanded tax revenue, and growth for local businesses.
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5: 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You can learn more. I'm hosting a fishing trip at Ballard's in early March. Pumped for that. And we'd love for you to join us. So come have fun at one of the most beautiful places in the Midwest, that being Ballard's Resort, Lake of the Woods style. The Minnesota Wild, 2-0 to begin the season, handled business in the home opener Saturday night against the visiting Bruins. Boston scored first opening period. Wild seemed really, frankly, allergic to shooting the puck. But anyway, Kaprizov ties it with a power play tally off a nice assist from Shabanov on Saturday night. Quinn Hughes flips the script, power play snipe later in the second to make it 2-1. And then the captain separates things, Jared Spurgeon with a goal early third.
6: The Foligno brothers with McCarron. Spurgeon carries ahead, fires, and he scores!

0: Yeah, Kirill would add an empty netter to the mix, and the Minnesota Wild beat the Bruins 4-1 while getting 3 in a row now on the road, and that begins tomorrow night at Buffalo, and 6 p.m.-ish puck drop right there. You can check that out right here on your home for Wild Hockey, The Fan, and that is the Wild File, which is always going to be brought to you by Ballard's Resort and BallardsResort.com. Oh, cool.
1: Talk back time.
0: Technical difficulties, sorry.
1: Middle point of the radio show, talk back time. Vikings beat Miami 15-10. Much on which to chew, I would imagine. And tomorrow from Twin Cities Orthopedics Performance Center, our Tuesday stop with Kevin O'Connell, coach of the Vikings, joining us 24 and a half hours from now. We aim to take some more talkbacks tomorrow, so if you get shut out today, fret not. Opportunities emerge tomorrow. Let's see verbally what is up tattered sleeves today.
2: Morning, 9 to noon faithful. Dawson in Sioux Falls here. Let's just talk about the 2024 season, how it's looking to be very similar. You start, and hopefully the Vikings can go 5-0. Week 6 buys. I mean, let's just compare the two quarterbacks here. Darnold started out really hot, had those first couple weeks that everything seemed to work as well. Kyler, not so much. What do we think is different between 2024 and 2026 and how we're looking at the quarterbacks? Thank you.
1: Well, that's an interesting one. Well, if for my taste, okay, Sam Darnold is, and we'll see what the will be looks like, a better quarterback than Kyler Murray. So you start there. One went first overall in the draft, the other went third. But that doesn't mean the draft classes were the same. That doesn't mean the expectations into the National Football League were the same. They both had off seasons to work on the plan up to the season. Darnold clearly had he was having more success with the passing aspect of things.
3: Yeah.
1: The Vikings defense this year is about as good. It's one of the better defenses and has a chance to be one of the better, if not the best defenses I've seen in my time working next to the team. So that's different. Just overall, It's a good question, but it's difficult to answer because even though they're both quarterbacks, meaning they're in the same fishbowl, they're still under different rocks because of the way A, they approach the game, B, they play the game, what their skill sets are, and what complementary is around them.
3: Yeah.
1: So it's a good question. I think it's a fascinating question. I'm sorry I don't have a better answer for you.
0: Well, I think, it is interesting. He started out hot. You hit it. In terms of the passing offense was so much better and more explosive early on in the 2024. You had Darnold, though, threw 5 picks in the first 6 games, lost a couple of fumbles in that mix as well. Like turning over the ball was a thing that he had to get out of. And I think it may have been the Jacksonville game where Parker Romo had to win it for us. He had 3 picks in that game.
1: Yeah.
0: But then you only saw 2 more turnovers the rest of the way. So there was a growth process for Sam Darnold in this offense as well, in terms of taking the right risks, making the right reads, and making the right decisions. So
1: I like that part of the answer a lot. Another thing is, through 4 games, Darnold had 16 quarters. The other guy has half that.
0: Well, that's part of it too.
1: So it's 8.5 quarters, really. And the Jacksonville example is good because the Vikings played X amount of games, and then they get to Jacksonville, and that's when some problems started offensively.
3: Yep.
1: Specifically with Sam throwing it to the wrong team. Now, they got out of the game in complimentary fashion with the kicker making 4 or 5 kicks. I think they might have won it.
0: It was 12-7. He made 4, yeah.
1: 12-7. There we go. So that's analogous to some wins that we've seen this year with or without Kyler Murray. Now, the next game, they went to Tennessee, and Darnold was trying to do the same thing again. The thing is, the Titans couldn't catch. So he threw it to, I vividly remember, he threw it to a couple of Titans during the game. They should have been interceptions. They dropped them. Vikings got the money. Offense hit kind of a metaphorical mogul, but then game, quarter after quarter, half after half, game after game, they worked through it. So it's different, but it's the same. But that Jacksonville example, Nordo just unfurled, that's an excellent example, because what started happening there for a few games is it looks like what we are seeing now. Darnold pushed through it. Murray is pushing through it. And I just can't stress enough the connection between Murray and Hockenson in the second half, a lot in the fourth quarter, and a sweet dart to Jordan Addison, throwing him open center of the field. Those are the baby steps that were taken yesterday that it should breed positivity. However, if you don't take the next step the next game, well, then really, what kind of a step did you take, if any, offensively, outside of winning the game?
0: Talk back.
3: P.A. Norda, what's up? Kyle from Isani.
4: What's up?
3: Man, it feels good to be on top of the division. The defense is just unstoppable. A little frustrated with the offense, I'm sure everyone is, but they did look better in the second half, mainly the fourth quarter. It looked like he was the most comfortable when they were in shotgun, obviously, and good connection with Hockenson. We can build off of that. Hopefully JJ's back next week. We need to get Tyler shook on offense.
1: The shotgun portion of the equation was off the charts yesterday. It's the most they've gone shotgun this year. And I don't know what goes into it. Again, when you have a 5'10 quarterback, seen over the line of scrimmage is a legitimate factor. So shotgun can eliminate some of that. But they did use shotgun a lot yesterday. And the A topic, from an offensive standpoint, the A topic leaving the game are all of the penalties they took when they took them, as the analyst said, at really inopportune times.
0: Yeah.
1: And so that's the A topic, and cleaning that up and fixing that moving forward. Secondly, with respect, if you're the champion chickens, if you are the Rams, the ballyhooed Rams with all the good players, Kansas City, really whomever you are, when you come into a game without an all-pro like Jefferson, without best run-blocking tight end in the NFL, and that's what other coaches say about Josh Oliver, okay, you can deal with that because you've practiced it all week. But then during the game, when you go down your left guard and your left tackle, your left guard basically for the whole game, your left tackle basically for a half, those are things that are difficult to overcome. Now, they did find a way to overcome it because the Murray to Hockenson connection looked fast. It looked consistent. It was the pitch and catch game O'Connell always talks about. And they did so with part-time members of the Minnesota Moving Company. So that's part of the equation, too. I thought that was a kind of a big positive. Another talk back?
0: Yes.
2: Morning, PA. Morning, Nordo. Justin here from an 18-wheeler in Iowa. Got to be a little more positive on the 4-0 start we got. It's not easy winning in the NFL, considering that the other players and coaches are getting compensated pretty well to try to win games. But I'm also, it's only Monday, but I'm very excited to see the first couple drives on the Sunday's game, see if Kyler can build off the success he had on the last two drives.
1: Yeah, I'm not at a stage where from 4-0, I'm seriously, we've joked about it like last week, root for Denver to beat San Francisco, which happened. Root for the Chargers to beat Seattle, which didn't happen. You know, it's one seed radio at FM 100.3 KFAN. We flippantly may joke about that, but four games into it, even from undefeated, leading maybe the best division in the NFL, this is this group right here working through some of this offensive inadequacy and offensive impotency does not really permit me to cast my gaze anywhere past the next game. And we get a chance to scout the Saints tonight because they're on Monday Night Football. PJ Fleck joins next.
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12: She acknowledges planning may seem a tedious process at first, but with a few steps, can become routine over time.
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20: 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It was a win. The Vikings are 4-0. Five field goals by Will Reichert and another great defensive performance by Minnesota. What about the offense? Moving slowly. Haven't scored a touchdown in 32 straight possessions. Here's KOC on the issues.
21: Too many negatives, you know, too many. I think we had 8 offensive penalties. Still some pre-snap things. You know, I think we lost out on an explosive by an illegal formation penalty. And we're using Caleb in the jumbo position you know, a lot of moving parts with some of the things we're working through. But my expectation is we get the cleaner execution. And there were some cadence things going on that you have to continue to figure out what the root of that is.
20: Next up for the Vikings, a date at New Orleans.
1: 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Joining us now, as he is wont to do at about this time each and every Monday, coach of the Golden Gophers football team, P.J. Fleck, who, after the victory over Michigan, said, quote, "This may be the greatest day of my life," end quote. And he said that to Jenny Taft after beating Michigan Saturday in a very entertaining game at Huntington Bank Stadium. PJ joins now. So, Coach, blood on the face 1 week, lifetime achievements the next. I mean, you just love what's happening here this year, don't you?
22: Hey, it was good enough to be 1-0, man. It's simple. That was the whole approach. Had to find a way to be 1-0. And I did say that it was the best day of my life, besides marrying Heather and the birth of my 4 children. So, you know, that's just want to make sure I make that very clear so that doesn't get spun a different way. But I thought our kids played incredibly hard, dominated up front, won the turnover battle, held a really good Michigan offense, who had over 500 yards of offense against a really good Iowa defense the week prior, and to 180 yards. And I think that, you know, we had to play complementary football, offense, defense, special teams, but also play complementary within the offense, defense, and special teams. And not everything went our way. Our kids got challenged. We were down at halftime. They had to respond, and they came out in the second half and played a great second half on all sides of the ball, really worked together to get that victory. It was a true team victory, and it was such a great experience. Just, PA, thank you to the Vikings and to allowing our captains to bring the little brown jug, which we hadn't won at home since 1977, to U.S. Bank Stadium, and share that with the Vikings crowd. And to hear all the Vikings fans do the Minnesota Rouser was just so amazing for our student athletes. So thank you to all the purple out there that really made that happen. So it meant a lot.
1: Yeah, the audible level was palpable. I mean, there was great appreciation for the bringing of the jug to U.S. Bank Stadium, and I thought that was a cool moment. But with the Saturday game, it seemed to me that your defensive coordinator, Danny Collins, he mixed coverage and extra pressure super well, didn't he? I mean, he just had them off balance.
22: Well, I thought that we played complementary defense. You know, I think we had great coverage on the back end. 2 receivers at 100 yards each, you know, the week prior against Iowa as well. So we had to be really sticky in our coverage, whether it was zone or man, which I thought we were able to do. We had to key and diagnose very early because of the quarterback run. Our linebackers had to be on point. Then they had to swarm to the ball, tackle. so many times. We had everybody in the picture, all 11 in the picture when the whistle blew, which was critical for us to swarm to the ball. And then our defensive line had to shrink the running lanes for Underwood. We sacked him 7 times, but really limited his running ability as well. I said limit because you're not going to stop him, but you had to limit him. And I thought we shrunk the pocket. Nobody cared who got the credit. It was just swarming team defense, and that's what Coach Collins is all about. And if you look at it, I mean, the offense basically gave them 2 touchdowns. But other than that, I thought our defense played absolutely elite and played at a really high level, which is the expectation every single week, because every single week in the Big Ten is a juggernaut. We're going to play a really good Purdue team that can put up a ton of points very quickly, who just beat a really good Illinois team. So at Illinois, every week it just continues to get thrown at you with elite Big Ten teams.
1: Hey, in that Michigan game, PJ, on that end around, it was a gotcha play to Jennings. Did you guys see something to know you'd get that trick so easily? It was just an awesome play call.
22: Yeah, it was a great play called by Greg Harbaugh. I think he called an elite game. You know, there's one or two things that I would love to have back personally as a head coach in situational football with a call, but I thought Greg called an elite game. And when you look at that call, they're flowing so hard in our run game. And, you know, that was one of the biggest differences. We ran for 126 yards, and not many people have been able to do that against a Michigan defense over the years, let alone this year with the top 10 defense that they have. But I felt like the split zone, any type of misdirection was going to be big in this game. And a lot of full flow with some misdirection that maybe they weren't respecting as much. That's why we were able to hit some nakeds,
1: yep.
22: But also get a big reverse that really, I think, is one of the best offensive plays of the game. That created an explosive play with the reverse, got us down to the 5-yard line, and then we scored the next play on the misdirection naked front side boot to Darius Taylor.
1: Yeah, that was just a wonderful series, you're right. Really enjoyable to watch. Hey, when you guys were up 5 pretty late, why didn't you try for 2? Like, what's the thought process behind that?
22: Yeah, PA, that's a great question, because I think that's one that announcers are going to say what they think because maybe they've never coached. And I have a philosophy, and I think you're always going to lean on your philosophy. I never chase points until the fourth quarter, period. So I'll never really go for 2 until the fourth. That's just something Jim Tressel taught me a long time ago. Joe Novak, God rest his soul, and who passed away a month or two ago, my college coach, they both believed in that, and that's how I was raised. Accumulate as many points as you possibly can until the fourth quarter. Now, it did happen in the fourth quarter, but it was such an early start to the fourth quarter based on the way the game was going. I didn't think they would score on our defense, and I knew we were going to get the ball back. And if we're up 6 and they stop us and we're able to get a field goal with our field goal kicker, that puts us up 2 scores. My thought process was, what is the fastest way to get up 2 scores? Not be up 1 score, be up 2 scores. Because even if they did score, we're going to be able to get that ball back and hopefully go down win with a field goal. So there's so many other things that go into it, but that was the main 80% reason why you're like, hey, I'm not doing it. 1, I don't believe in it, but it was the fourth quarter. But 2, I knew how the game was going, that I knew that if we get the ball back and kept playing great defense, a field goal could make it a 2-possession game and almost end it earlier. We weren't able to get that done, but being up a touchdown really mattered.
1: The Golden Gophers are undefeated in Big Ten play, beat Michigan over the weekend, secured the little brown jug, beat them in Minnesota for the first time since 1977. Wonderful accomplishment. I haven't watched Bryce Underwood play that frequently, PJ. But, you know, whether it's the defensive approach you gave him or just where he is in his maturation, he doesn't seem real secure throwing to the middle of the field. So if that's accurate in any way, how much does that help a defense when, let's say, 90% of the time you only have to defend outside the numbers?
22: Well, we're going to assume every single week we're going to get the quarterback's best performance of his career. And that's how we game plan. Whether it's in the run game, whether it's in the throw game, whether it's working the perimeter or down the middle, we are going to assume that that quarterback is going to be capable of playing his best game he ever played. Because the week prior to that, Bryce Underwood played, I think, his best game of the year. Michigan said that. I thought that on film. I told our team that. But again, you're going to get everyone's best shot. It's the Big Ten. So you have to assume that. And then you got to play a really elite defense to take all that away. And I thought our guys, their heart, their passion, their how. We don't have any 5 stars on this football team. And nor do we compare to that roster when it comes down to money piece. But when you got to put the ball down and play football, I was just proud of how hard our guys played for 60 minutes of football and played gopher football, offense, defense, and special teams. Not perfect, but they responded the way we want them to respond all game long.
1: Your quarterback, Drake Lindsey, how quickly did he shake off the pick six and get his mind right? That doesn't seem to be a problem with him, like letting problems linger. Is that fair?
22: I think that's very fair. I think last year, I think he let it linger a little longer. I'm not saying it was a long time, just a little longer. He came right to the sideline. We had one discussion, and bang, he moved down immediately. You know, it reminds me of the Top Gun movie, you know, the first one, you know, with Goose and Maverick. And the general's like, get him back up there as fast as possible, right? Something really tragic happened, something really hard happened. You know, quarterback threw an interception. Get him throwing again. Get him right back out there throwing again. And I thought Greg Harbaugh did a very good job of that. And I thought he bounced back better than he ever has. But you want that from your quarterback. Look at the NFL. Not everything's going to go perfect. Your response mechanisms that are built in and how you respond to those things will make you either really successful or short of success, and whatever that, however you measure that. But I thought he's done a great job of that this year in general, because he's made some amazing plays for us as well. But there are going to be ones that are tough, and the ability to flush that, move on, learn from it, and grow, and have a positive mindset doing that is everything.
1: Defensive lineman T.J. Bush really, really seemed to impact the game. Overall, P.J., how has your defensive line come together as a whole, 5 into it now?
22: Well, P.A., that's a great question, because they're so close off the field. I mean, that's what makes them so good on the field, is they're very selfless. Anthony Smith did not come back for stats, period. He came back to help the team. He wanted to keep winning at the University of Minnesota and keep getting better, knowing you're probably going to get every double team, every chip, right, from a tight end, from a running back. So the protection's going to be slid to you. Everybody's going to build their protection schemes around you. But he didn't care. He wants to be able to help the team, because he knows if he's taking on that double team, it's going to free up the T.J. Bushes, the Jackson Howards of the world,
1: right,
22: the Riley Sunrums, the Theo Randalls, right, the Carter Menzes. It's going to free all those guys up. And I think that's where that selfless attitude and approach and that mudita, that genuine joy for somebody else's success, is what they have inside that room right now. And I think our whole team has that. It's really, really hard to do, because I think most teams that call themselves teams are really just groups of people who all just kind of wear the same color jersey. But are they really teams? And I think that gets tested throughout a year and throughout games and throughout drives. And I think our team has responded really well to that, even from the Mississippi State game, to really want to be the best team we can be. So team.
1: Couple of quickies to close here for P.J. Fleck, coach of the Golden Gophers football team. Purdue at 7, and the Boilermakers have a couple of wins this year. We'll get to that momentarily. The punters or long snappers generally don't get mentioned unless there's something that has gone dramatically amiss. And I think he only had 3 punts, but props to your punter, Tom Weston. I mean, his last one to make them go like 85, I mean, that was just huge, wasn't it?
22: Yeah, he's doing a tremendous job. You know, we had a punt partially blocked, which is unacceptable, and we've got to get that fixed and fast, quick, and in a hurry, you know. But, you know, Tom is just, you know, he's an older guy, you know. He's in his upper 20s, and he's an Australian punter. And we're so happy for him, because he just had a baby. And, you know, in Australia they call him Baby Joey's, you know. And so we're just so happy for him, because he became a dad. You know, I think that's the maturation process, is he can handle big moments. He can handle big situations. He's a father. You know, he's got a lot of things that are going on in his life. You have a lot of courage to leave your home country and come here. And he's very, very talented. And the one thing about him is he never rests on his laurels. He's constantly working on improving, changing his best, working on his fundamentals and techniques. And he is a big weapon for us, that's for sure.
1: Now, with the crowd surfing bit, okay, when you run into the locker room after a win and you leap with that nice vertical, you got your players there, okay? So there's a lot of mudita, as you said, unselfish, sympathetic, empathetic, joy in good fortune and success of others. However, when you're on the Fox pregame show, Was there any fear for you when you dove into that group of fans and went crowd surfing?
22: You know what? If you actually listen to the broadcast, I actually am looking at people that I don't know, asking them, "You gonna catch me? You gonna catch me?" And I think there were some Michigan people standing by Minnesota people, so it was like 50-50.
1: Oh, geez.
22: But I was like, you know what? It's worth it. If we can get everybody fired up, we can get everybody going. That's what it's about, man. It's creating moments and memories. You know, the wins are great, the losses are hard, but it's the moments and memories that you create on this long road. And you know, we hit 100 wins as a staff and as a program and as a culture from Western Michigan and Minnesota. And I never caught a ball. I never sacked a quarterback. I've never ran for a yard. That's all players that you coach, and that's all staff members that have coached for you that create those moments and memories. And how cool is it to have number 100, you know, being on the day that, you know, Fox Big Noon Kickoff is there.
1: Yes.
22: Your crowd surf pregame. Your players got your back and play their hearts out. You got a field storming again. You bring the jug, you know, back to Minnesota, but you win it here for the first time in Minneapolis since 1977 at home. And what a moment memory for just so many fans. And that's what you want to create. And that's what's really important.
1: Lastly, the Boilermakers on the road Saturday, 7 o'clock on KFAM. What do you think of that matchup?
22: They're a really good football team. You know, we always have close games with them. You know, and the quarterback, I mean, he seems like he's been there forever, Ryan Brown, and he can throw it, he can run it. It seems like every week we have a really dynamic, athletic quarterback. Their wideouts are making big-time plays. They have one of our former running backs who I'm really happy for. He's playing at a really, really high level. Defense swarming to the ball, just beat a really, really good Illinois team at Illinois, which is very difficult to do. And if UCLA's ranked, Notre Dame's really ranked, Wake Forest probably should be ranked. They've lost to three technically ranked teams when you look at it. So this is a really good football team. Coach Odom's a really good football coach. I've known him for a while. I've got a ton of respect for him and what he does. And we got our work cut out for us. So we flushed this thing with Michigan noon yesterday on Sunday, and we've been working on Purdue since, and everything we do is about Purdue and being 1-0.
1: All right, go get 101 Saturday, and we'll talk soon, okay?
22: Appreciate it. We're the best guy in all. Go Gophers and Skull Vikes.
1: Yes, sir. P.J. Fleck, coach of the Golden Gophers football team, undefeated in Big Ten play. Vikes Bites are next.
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2: Eagles head coach Nick Sirianni is going to take a lot of the criticism for the team's blown 20-10 lead, losing 24-20 yesterday to the Los Angeles Rams. A couple decisions Sirianni made went against the team. But I want to blame Eagles defensive coordinator Vic Fangio. What in the world has happened to this defense, allowing two touchdown drives by L.A. in the fourth quarter? Fangio deserves the blame, not Sirianni. I'm Nick Costos.
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0: Your 7-4 The Fan regional weather from Chief Meteorologist Tuchel Tom Szymanski. Partly sunny and breezy today with highs near 69. Tonight clear, low of 52. For tomorrow, mostly sunny, becoming breezy. 77 the high tomorrow. Midweek Wednesday, sunny, breezy again. Look for overnight lows 46. Tuesday night, high Wednesday 68. Thursday, Friday, partly cloudy. Look for highs 64 to 69. That's your 7:40 The Fan regional weather.
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29: On that play.
30: 29-yard try, right hash. Snap spot. Rikard, the kick is up, and it's a high five for Will Rikard. He's 5 of 5 on field goals for the second time of his career. And it's 15-10 Minnesota with 6:41 to go.
28: You know, it was kind of negative in certain spots of the game. It's just you're rooting for this offense to come to life, find some of those explosive plays. And we'll get to the final two possessions of the game, which were quite nice for Mr. Murray and the offense. But this graphic showed up on the TV screen. Since week 2, and this was after he had kicked his fourth, the Vikings had gotten 32 points of offense out of the kicker, 6 out of special teams, and just 6 out of the offense, the touchdown to Jordan Addison in Tampa Bay.
1: Mm-hmm.
28: Let's correct that for the high five. 35 of our points have been connected on by the kicker, 6 by Miles Price, 6 by Jordan Addison. Through 4 weeks, undefeated. We got, I mean, you know, just throwing around just arbitrary MVP-related bits. We got Hunter, we got Dallas Turner on the defense, and we have the kicker doing his thing. 35 points racked up on the leg of Mr. Reichard. 31 consecutive field goals. Still hasn't missed an extra point in his NFL career. Will truly is a thrill.
1: Will Reichard had a moment yesterday. It might have been his final kick. It was the one that he line drive mortared, and it landed at the 18. He is so technically gifted and red hot right now. That thing landed exactly where he wanted it to land. And Jalen Wright, number five for Miami. I mean, that thing ate him alive. I mean, he had a compensated anxiety attack looking at him, looking at it come at him.
28: Well, that's where he decided first whether he was going to even touch it, then does, then gets knocked back 3 or 4 yards in the process. I do remember that now.
1: Okay, well, that was a designed kick because I've seen him do it in practice where, I mean, you're 6 feet from not landing, you're not hitting the landing zone. He is so technically gifted and sound. It hit exactly where he wanted it to hit, X amount of yards away. I'm not going to say the bounce went exactly the way he thought it would, but it ate that returner alive. I mean, Will Reichard is so absolutely by far the best kicker in the National Football League for many reasons. I don't even think it's a debate.
28: Bikes, bites! A lot of conversation on the quarterback, how you can perceive whether or not he took a step based on what you saw in Tampa, what you saw yesterday at U.S. Bank Stadium, some struggles, some issues, the pre-snap penalties. You and Pete broke that down well to kick off the 10 a.m. hour. But the final two possessions, PA, what else can you ask for? 9 of 10 on the field goal drive for 58 yards. 4 of 4 on the final possession for 62 yards. He was 13 of 14 on the final two possessions, garnering a field goal.
1: Say that last one again.
28: He was 13 of 14 for 120 yards and a field goal drive and what would have been a T.J. Hawkinson touchdown if he had not knelt down in front of the goal stripe to maintain
1: 13
28: possession.
1: 13 of 14, dang.
28: And that was at an 8.6 yards per attempt on those final two drives as well.
1: Well, I didn't know that. I didn't add that up. He flipped the script.
28: See, he absolutely
1: because his yards per attempt up for a large portion of the game was 5 and change.
28: Yeah, it was 5. So the rest of the game, he was 14 to 23 for 127, a 5.5 yards per attempt. Mm-hmm. So in the fourth quarter, their two possessions, he did exactly what he needed to do. Now, does that play into, though, the statistic here? Bites, style. Bites. 54 shotgun snaps yesterday.
1: Right.
28: So, you know, it's just one game. Sample sizes as they are in a vacuum. But does this tell you a little bit, at least on one afternoon, did it kind of hit in your head at all the idea of, yeah, now I kind of understand what Petsing was doing down there. Yeah, I kind of understand
1: Kingsbury
28: in some ways what Kingsbury was trying to do. Maybe that's too extreme. But at one point in the game, they just decided, yeah, we're going to have to put the QB in the spot that he has played the majority of his career in.
1: Excellent question, because I'm having a texting exchange with somebody right now about that. And it was framed up to me that, well, that's just what it is, and that's who he is, and the best way to run it. That may be the right answer, but that means you are eliminating the turn the back on the defense, play action from under center, and that happens to be a very important facet of running offense.
28: Yeah.
1: So, hey, again, I'm racetrack raised. It until the next race, all I can do is look back at the race that just was run. And I don't care how we get to the winner's circle, as long as we get there, we're all getting our pictures taken, and everybody's cashing bets. Now, ain't nobody cashing bets on the Vikings, at least with the two in this room, or maybe nobody's cashing bets if you needed that TJ touchdown to get the 5 to go over 10. And get the under to go to the over, if that's the case.
9: Why don't you give me half the money you were going to bet? Then we'll go out back, I'll kick you in the nuts, and we'll call it a day.
1: It doesn't surprise me, because it is the age of rage. But holy cow, is TJ Hawkinson getting hit hard right now on social media with low-key game-fixing accusations.
28: Yeah.
1: Like, I mean, did he know what the point spread was? I'd bet no, but that ain't why he went down. Did he know what the over-under was? I would guess not, but that ain't why he went down. But, man, holy cow, it's like there was on X, there was like one of those sidebar bits is Hawkinson does this, comma, and it's conspiratorial.
12: Yeah.
1: No, it's not. It's not a conspiracy at all.
28: Well,
1: if you think it's a conspiracy, then just have the guts to accuse him of fixing a game.
28: No, both the head coach who acknowledged it in his presser, TJ said it was spoken to in the huddle, that was the plan.
1: Mm.
28: Once he got over the doorstep of the chains,
1: yeah.
28: Get down, let's hold on to the ball and kneel right. It out.
1: Well, I did not hear what the head coach said, but being at U.S. Bank Stadium after the moment, and watching TJ come to the sideline,
12: yeah,
1: on the big screen in the building, he was right next to O'Connell, and Kevin said, "I wish you had have scored." So I saw that on the sideline.
28: And I think he, in just paraphrasing here, as I was sitting right where you were waiting for fan line, I heard him talking about it. He said that I think in the idea that, but we had to do what, we had to make the right decision to win.
1: Right.
28: Wish you could have scored, TJ.
1: Yeah.
28: But you made the right decision.
1: Okay.
28: I think that's where that was going.
1: Yeah.
28: And, TJ followed what he was told to do.
1: Right.
28: And they get out with a victory. I mean, they went from a day, the league has, where they wouldn't allow Tony Romo to attend like a fantasy football bit in mm-hmm. Las Vegas to now entities like ESPN
1: yep.
28: and the keepers of all the phones and all the secrets
1: yep.
28: are spot. We got ESPN Bet, we got BetMGM, we got yep. DraftKings and FanDuel and all of those things. So I am not surprised at all that when you've invited all of that into your house, that people on the outside, when TJ does what he did,
1: right.
28: Some people who, I mean, you're chasing it,
1: yep.
28: and it's a get-right game, and you're down big, and it's the afternoon window, and you throw your last $1,000 on, well, the Vikings have to cover. The Dolphins are terrible.
1: Right.
28: And that happens. There's probably a fair number of angry people today.
1: I mean, whether it's my email, the KFan email, or social media, X is it for me. And I didn't respond to anything, but, you know, Polly. You know, you had some people trying to suck me into a conversation yesterday. And I think the low-key reason, there were some people who were like, you have to score the touchdown because the offense has been problematic
12: yeah.
1: and the crowd deserved a reason to get up and cheer.
28: A morale boost, yeah.
1: Okay, well, I mean, isn't a victory reason to get up and cheer? Isn't improving to 4-0 reason enough to get there? It's a 10 on one side, 0 on the other side debate. When you have the opportunity to not let the other team touch the football.
28: Yeah, you got to take it.
1: It's the end of the story.
28: Right.
1: I can't believe, unless somebody got beat on a point spread or a total, that you can actually formulate that opinion if your main focus is your favorite team doing what is required to secure a victory.
12: Yeah.
1: And that's what happened.
28: The 2024 Vikings won that game at Jacksonville 12-7.
1: Right.
28: There are, within the story, there are moments that are ugly.
1: Yeah.
28: And
1: some people must have taken some bad beats yesterday, brother.
28: Oh, I know.
1: Like 14 parlays. Line goes from 11 to minus 10. You're up 5. He's right there on the doorstep. I'm going to hit that 4-teamer. Oh, no. Look what he did. He did the pragmatic right thing for the team to go undefeated. Damn it. But what about me? What about me? And my 4-team parlay, all you had to do was lunge into the end zone, you still would have won.
28: Well, and picture the guy that's got like a 4 or 5-teamer, and he knew that Drake May was going to find a way to victory getting some plus money at Buffalo. Last one on the list.
1: Yeah. Oh, wow.
28: Vikings minus 10.5.
1: Holy cow.
28: What could go wrong?
1: Yeah.
28: But hey, we're mixing fantasy betting with real football. We got to pause, but it's interesting. We look at those big time high scoring shootouts. That is what we perceive to be glitzy, aesthetically pleasing football.
1: Right.
28: There's no apologies necessary for maintaining an undefeated record and winning, high five or otherwise, and taking a knee at the one. I'm on it. I'm on it. The team's undefeated. Quarterback and the offense is tricky. Defense can't be beat. Kicker doesn't miss. We're 4-0, and we're going to the Bayou. Now we're gonna we're gonna make Shuck Chuck, and we'll be 5-0 into the break. That's how I look at it. That's Vikes Bites, brought to you by Kinmount Exteriors.
1: You want to hear from T.J. Hawkinson? He was the first in a series of drive bys, and that's next.
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16: KFGO News, I'm Nate Cohn. Seven coffins with human remains inside have been removed from a construction site near the governor's residence in Bismarck. Archaeologists say that they searched more than 80 different spots at the site after remains were found in May. Archaeologists will now review those remains and look for information about age or potential diseases. Those remains were found while construction crews were putting a new fence up around the governor's residence. That area used to be Bismarck's first cemetery in the 1800s. And Vance Belter appeared in court this morning for a hearing on a temporary gag order and a request to delay his state trial. A judge issued that temporary gag order last week, which limited public statements by everyone involved in the trial. Belter's attorneys have asked to postpone that state trial, which is scheduled to begin November 2nd. A motorcyclist suffered serious but non-life-threatening injuries in a single vehicle crash at a busy Fargo intersection on Saturday. Fargo police said that the rider had their motorcycle lose traction and slide out from underneath them while trying to turn at the intersection of 32nd Avenue and 45th Street. The rider was taken to a hospital by Sanford Ambulance. Police say that they were wearing a helmet.
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28: Post-victory drive-bys.
1: And let's start. I got to start the drive-bys with T.J. Hawkinson. Congratulations on the victory, first and foremost.
20: Appreciate it. Yeah, it was a fun one.
1: Secondly, more than 100 yards, like 116, something like that, 13 catches, 13 targets. May God rest the soul of Uncle Joe Sensor, one of the great tight ends in the history of the team. And that was your fourth 100-yard game, which means you tied Joe for the most in the history of the team. That's pretty cool. You guys won the game. Just what did you think of what you and Kyler put together in the second half?
2: Yeah, it was fun. You know, I mean, just obviously building that rhythm, you know, getting some ops and just, you know, rolling down the field, you know, just moving the sticks, continue to keep the offense out there. And it was fun.
3: You ever hear the phrase, discretion is the better part of valor?
2: I've heard that, yeah.
3: Okay, well, that's what happened in front of the two-minute warning. You slide down at the one. Okay, Miami's not going to get the ball back. That's great. As you came to the bench for the two-minute warning, I saw O'Connell on the big screen here saying something like, I wish he had a scored there. Now, he's orchestrating the whole offense and trying to get touchdowns and stuff. But, I mean, that was a smart play, man. What went into the mindset?
2: I mean, we call it in the huddle, you know, we call Rolex, you know, down, getting in bounds. So, it was, you know, I saw the paint in front of me. Obviously, you want to score, but...

0: Patient, you have stayed patient. Josh Oliver sadly goes down, and this was step number one. And most importantly, you guys got the victory. And for you to play as much as you played today, that, I mean, just what an experience.
1: Yeah, no, it was amazing. Like I said, obviously just, you know, being patient whenever my time, you know, comes, it comes. And it just so happened that we needed a jumbo this week, and, you know, I was ready.
0: Yeah, especially in a game where, sadly, Donovan Jackson goes down in the first quarter. Christian leaves in the second, comes back in the third, leaves again. So, you know, that you definitely, that extra beef was needed today, man. Hopefully those guys are okay.
1: Yeah, definitely hope they're okay. And, you know, was just excited to be out there.
0: Lastly, Big Ten football compared to the NFL. I mean, Big Ten breeds offensive linemen up and down all the schools and everything. What's the biggest difference that you've seen so far in this game action you got between playing, you know, in that conference compared to playing in this league?
1: Yeah, I think, you know, regardless of conference, the NFL is a different speed. And I think that's probably the, you know, the biggest thing when it comes to just kind of adjusting to that. But, you know, other than that, Big Ten's been physical, NFL's physical, so, you know, it's exciting.
0: You guys are 4-0, man. Congratulations.
1: I appreciate it. Thank you.
0: Yeah. Gotcha, man. That's Caleb Tiernan, a rookie from Northwestern who got some action today. And the Minnesota Vikings won 15-10. Drive-bys. Will, quick drive-by. Guys are Will Fries, right guard, Minnesota Moving Company. You guys are 4-0, man. Let's start there. You're 4-0, and it's I know that everybody gets critical of, like, grades and how you get to – I'm racetrack raised. So there's a part of me that's like, I don't care how I get to the winner's circle as long as I get there and we're all getting our pictures taken. So you've done that four times. After that, what'd you think of the overall game today?
2: Yeah, I agree with you. It's really hard to win in the NFL. Anytime you can be 4-0 at this point's awesome. Like, never want to take that for granted. To your point, though, you know, we still got a long way to go. And I think, you know, as an offense, we expect a little more out of ourselves. We, you know, don't want to be too critical, like you said, right after a win. But, you know, it's time to look ourselves in the mirror, start improving, getting better, putting things together, and, you know, becoming the whole team that we can know we can be.
0: Not bad to come at it from 4-0 when you go to New Orleans, right?
2: No doubt about it. You know, obviously, it's a tough place to play. You know, we'll make the corrections from this game, put it to bed, and all we can do is keep growing and getting better off of the tape from this one.
0: You're awesome, bud. Congratulations on another win.
2: Thanks, Paul.
0: Yep, for sure. Will Fries, right guard, Minnesota Vikings, who indeed did improve to 4-0, 15-10 win today over Miami. I just want to come over here and wish you a happy birthday, this quick drive-by. Max Bredesen's 24th birthday today. And you celebrate the birthday with a victory, man. What was it like for you?
3: Yeah, best birthday ever. Pretty cool. It's fun to be out there. It's crazy. Got all the friends and family out here and nice. Able to go play football, game my birthday. It was a cool day.
0: And, you know, the approach to running that you guys have, you're obviously a big part of it. Josh Oliver goes down. Here comes Caleb Tiernan, and you go on balance more than Kevin O'Connell ever has since he's been here. And then you lose offensive linemen during the game. I mean, that's just the ability to adapt and adjust on the fly is so underrated in the NFL. There was a lot today, right, Max?
3: Yeah, 100%. And, like, it just speaks to the work that each and every guy puts in during the week, like always ready to go, next man up, and like whenever something new comes in, like everybody has full trust, and it's cool to see them go execute.
0: Any big birthday plans, or are you going to get into the film and start working on New Orleans or wait for them to play tomorrow night?
3: On the next. This was the birthday. This was best one yet.
0: Happy birthday, Max.
3: Thank you. Appreciate it.
0: Yep. Max Bredesen, 24th birthday. Aaron Jones. Hi, Damon. I mean, it's holy cow. I mean, last week it was like, you know, bell cow back, all the carries today. The team's 19-4 when you carry it 10 times or more. Now, 10 doesn't seem like a big number. By the way, we get another Aaron Jones number today that was kind of negative for the Vikings defense. But nevertheless, you got the victory again today, man. 4-0, catching it, running it, everything. How you feel?
4: Good, you know. A little sore here and there, but I feel great. You know, got my guys. That's all we wanted to do is get a victory, and we got it. So when that happens, you have some joy, and you kind of forget about some of the right. Aches.
0: Well, I understand that. Now, so that Ollie Gordon, all right, kind of a beast for them. Wasn't real familiar with him, AFC East and stuff. He had a 53-yard run. That is the first run against a Vikings defense of more than 50 yards since December of 2019 when Aaron Jones wearing the green and gold got to the end zone from 56. But, you know, playing, working through some things offensively and understanding it's a complimentary game. The kicker goes 5 for 5. Miles Price had some good returns. Defense showed up as usual. That's just how you have to look at it right now, right?
4: 100%.

0: We're going to continue to keep working every day, and we know we got to hold our end up of the stick, and we don't want those guys on the field all game. Or, you know, defense does win championships, but we got to hold, like I said, we got to hold up our end of the bargain, make it easier for them, or put the games out of reach when our defense is doing such a great job. Take advantage, or when the special teams is doing a great job, take advantage and cash in on some of those points. But we're really close. One miscommunication here, there. We're super close. Even some of those 8-yard runs, those are close to being explosive. Some of those even 20s, those are going to turn into it. So we're confident, and we have everything that we need. We're gonna find the ways to win. It may not look the prettiest, which we want it to.
1: I got you.
0: That's gonna change, but good teams, regardless of anything, find ways to win.
2: Right, and you're coming at it from 4-0 with the corrections. You've got New Orleans next game, and you know, let's also be fair that in-game corrections, you know, that's so underrated in the NFL. Donovan goes down in the first quarter. Christian goes down, comes back, leaves again. You're already down 18, and Josh Oliver. You go unbalanced with Tiernan more than O'Connell's gone unbalanced in his 4 years and change here. I mean, that's a lot on the fly, right?
0: Definitely is a lot on the fly. Caleb did a great job of, when his number was called, being ready, as well as all the other receivers and backs who got in the game. We have packages for some guys, and trying to find ways to get playmakers the balls. And they did a great job when their number was called, and we'll continue to make things happen and get better as an offense, be that spark, come out with some energy and get things started fast.
2: I love calling your games, man. Congratulations on the win.
0: Thank you. I appreciate it.
2: Yeah, for sure. He's showtime. That's Aaron Jones. Here we go. Damon Claiborne, you had an 8-yard run today, which is, I mean, this is a week. I mean, with what you did at Wake Forest, I roll over here. I'm like, you had an 8-yard long. But it goes off our conversation we had last game at Tampa Bay. You're winning. You're 4-0. You're getting more opportunity with the 8. I mean, you had a chance to make it longer. But another experience for you today, Damon Claiborne, more opportunity, more chance to study film, up to the games, execute it, review it, to handle the New Orleans game. How'd you feel today?
3: Yeah, I felt great out there, getting my feet wet, and you know, coach just trusting me to give me a little bit more plays than I did last week, and you know, it felt good, and you know, it's starting to slow down for me, but just want to continue to build and keep going, and just stack days, man. That's the biggest thing for me, is just continue to stack days and you know, trust the coaching.
2: Well, Damon, fellow rookie Caleb Tiernan got his first opportunity today. He said the same thing, is that you got to get reps for it to slow down. Now, I mean, you're 4-3. You're a 4-3 guy. Like, you know, when you say getting it to slow down at this level, what does that mean?
3: Yeah, really just trusting tracks and just trusting coaching. I mean, you could be the fastest guy in the world, but if you don't get on your landmarks or put the ball where it needs to be, the play won't develop and get blocked and executed like it's supposed to. And so, you know, a lot of people say, you know, what do you mean by slowing the game down, being so fast?
2: Right.
3: But like I said, you could be the fastest guy in the world and not step right or not execute what you need to execute and the play not break down the way you would like it to. So, really, like I said, it's just trusting the coaching, and you know, even on that run I had today, just I feel like even more patience. You know, that ball might have spit all the way outside. You know,
2: yes.
3: But just go back to the drawing boards, and you know, it's a blessing. I'll talk to some of the vets, and they're like, to be 4-0 as a rookie is insane.
2: Yes.
3: You know, and so it's beauty in that, and I've accepted my role and supporting Aaron Jones, and
2: right.
3: You know, I'm loving it so far.
2: Yeah. And last one, I mean, you're so wide-eyed because so much is just new for you, because by the way, when it slows down and you hit the holes and get 20, 25, 30, maybe 70 to the house, or you catch one and TJ Edwards doesn't trip you up on a slow field, on a wet field. Oh, by the way, then there's pass protection. So you're playing on third down eventually, you know, 3rd and 7, 3rd and 8, shotgun stuff. I mean, there's just a lot coming at you right now, man.
3: Yeah, it is. And, you know, that's the beauty of it, you know, just to absorb the game for what it is. And, you know, I got great vets around me, you know, from Aaron Jones to Jordan, to even guys outside of the running back room, you know, Justin Jefferson, Jordan Addison, TJ Hockenson. So all those guys, even to the O linemen, you know, all those guys, Brian O'Neill, you know, all those guys lift me up every day. And tell me how valuable I could eventually be. And, you know, I find that very unique. And this is a different place. And, you know, I really love it here. So.
2: Yeah, you're fantastic, man. And I'm just I enjoy calling games when you get in the game because I'm just waiting for the right thing to happen.
0: Yeah,
2: dropping Annie's loose on it. And there you go from like 65, 70. Yeah. It's coming.
3: Yeah,
2: it's
3: you're going to be able to call that and scream and go crazy.
2: Yes,
3: and
2: sir.
3: It's going to be exciting. And I'm going to look for you. So.
2: Well, 4-0, man. Congratulations.
3: Thank you, brother. Appreciate it.
2: Yes, sir. That's rookie DeMond Claiborne. And indeed, the Vikings are 4-0 following a 15-10 victory over the Miami Dolphins. Hey, Blake, just real quick. I was chatting with Aaron Jones. Yep, he loves you, too. Always says good things about you. Blake Brandel, center for the Vikings. But a key member to the Minnesota Moving Company, too, especially when you lose your left guard in the first quarter, lose the left tackle in the second quarter. He comes back. Then he's out again. Tough spot for Vandermark. He comes through. And you're without Josh Oliver, best run-blocking tight end in the NFL. So here's the point, because I wanted to talk to Joe Huber, but he darted out when I was chatting with Aaron Jones in a drive-by. He was to your left, Joe Huber, and he jumped in there. And that's a tough spot, isn't it? And I think he did pretty well.
1: Yeah, I can speak from experience. It's not easy coming into a game, and you're cold and everyone's warm. And Joe did an awesome job. He's had to be ready to play multiple spots this week in practice. And no, he came in and didn't blink. And I'd say the same for Vandy. Like, those guys came in prepared, knew their stuff, and you know, kept it rolling. So it was awesome.
2: Yeah, and there's plenty to correct. I mean, I've heard that a million times, specifically offensively. But coming at it from 4-0, I mean, Justin is a New Orleans native. Now, I'm not going to make a prediction whether he's going to play or not, but quite honestly, I'd be surprised if he didn't in New Orleans. And you're still working around No Oliver. Great for Caleb Tiernan today. Got his debut. You went unbalanced with the extra offensive lineman. The corrections during the game are so underrated in the NFL when you lose people. And you guys are 4-0. You handled it pretty well.
1: No doubt, yeah. You know, it's okay to be frustrated right now as an offense because I think we all know what we're capable of. But you're right, we're 4-0, and so it's a good spot to be frustrated in for sure.
2: Congratulations.
1: Thank you. Appreciate it.
2: Yep. Blake Brandel, he's the man in the middle for the Minnesota Moving Company, a team that that is 4-0 heading to New Orleans to take on the Saints, who play Monday night against the Atlanta Falcons. All right, let me see what we got over here. Drive-bys. All righty. I'll just real quick. All right. Joe Huber's on the phone. Jalen Redmond, I just want to congratulate you on the victory. Congratulations.
4: Oh, thank you, man. I appreciate it.
2: You got a towel around you. I don't want that thing to come off, even though this is radio, but physical game. And, man, I just want to credit your athletic ability. Now, you probably are like, when you watch it back, I should have had that interception. But your athletic ability to get out there, holy cow, man, this defense is playing so well. It's the best defense in the NFL. How do you feel?
4: I feel good, man. With that play, man, I shouldn't have failed. I should have just stayed up, but I was trying to make sure I secured it, and you know, just running to the ball, stuff like that happens.
2: Yeah. Well, congratulations on the win, man. You're 4-0 heading to New Orleans, and best of luck down there. Okay.
4: Oh, thank you, man. I appreciate it.
2: Thank you. God bless you, Levi. 4-0, number 50. 4-0. How you feel? When the defensive plan comes in? All right, and then I don't exactly know what the process is. Maybe you get it on Monday or Tuesday or whatever, start practicing it on Wednesday. But it changes every single week, obviously. But when you get that plan, like, how excited do you get sometimes because you just know that it's going to be tough for another team to figure out?
0: Man, I think it's pretty cool that, you know, once we get our plan, you know, go to work on Wednesday, execute it at a high level. Of course, there's going to be some mess-ups. But, you know, Thursday, freaking solidify it. You can play a little faster, and then go into the weekend fast, physical, and free, man, because you know the game plan. So it's pretty fun.
2: Congratulations on the victory, Levi Drake Rodriguez. And you guys are 4-0 heading to New Orleans.
0: 4-0, baby. Come on now. Got to go get another one.
2: God bless you, bud.
0: Appreciate it.
2: That's Levi Drake Rodriguez. Drive-by's coming to a conclusion in this locker room. The Vikings win 15-10. Hitman, real quick. You cool? Quick little drive-by, Harrison Smith. I thought you had number 40 today. What made you think you were going to get that interception?
5: I just thought I had a good shot on it, but as it got closer, I was kind of in between the man and the ball. I didn't want to get a penalty, so Just made the play to get off the field.
2: Okay, now, yeah, I know that things get weird for you sometimes when I or others ask you to talk about yourself, but I'm going to ask you a serious question, like from a schematic would be too strong, but like when you're up on the line of scrimmage, then right before they snap, you go to that quick retreat. When you watch stuff back like that, I mean, that, you know, that formula right there, the fact that you're able to do that so well, I mean, that's not only athletic, but it kind of jacks things up for the offense, doesn't it?
5: Yeah, that's the idea. You know, I've had a lot of practice at it, and have been fortunate enough to play in defenses that kind of utilize those things, and if I can do it right, it can give us an advantage.
2: Yeah, and last one here. You know, you were on the team in 2019. Last time you guys gave up a run of 50 yards or more, that Ollie Gordon II had one today. I wasn't super familiar with him. I don't follow the Dolphins. He's not bad. But, you know, I'm not going to put you in a spot four games into it, 4-0, to say best defense, you know, on which you've ever played. But, like, this defense and the way it's coming together, what do you like about it comparatively to some other really good defenses for which you've played?
5: A lot. I like a lot about it. I like, you know, I think it starts with Flo, obviously. Not just schematically, but, his approach to the game and his presence, how that kind of changes during the course of a game.
2: Yeah.
5: Quick adjustments, really thoughtful adjustments. And I think we have a lot of good players. There might not be like superstars yet, I would say. I don't know, there's kind of a few, but a lot of just really good players who, if you try to pick on somebody, it's not really, there's not really anybody to pick on.
2: New Orleans next week, thank you very much for the chat. 4-0, plenty to fix for everybody, but from 4-0, that's not bad.
5: Yeah, you know, it's about as good as you can do to start out, so.
2: How do you feel?
5: Pretty good.
2: Have you gotten taller?
5: Everyone's been saying that. Honestly, everyone's been saying, have I gotten taller?
2: After the Green Bay game, I said it to you. You're like, everybody says that, but you don't look as tall now as you did after the Green Bay game. But you take it from a 60-year-old guy. The older you get, you start to shrink.
5: That's what everybody says. Maybe I was wearing cleats that game.
2: Yeah, right. You're the best. Thank you, Harrison.
5: Thanks, PA.
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9: 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Coming up on Monday Night Football from New Orleans, it's the Saints hosting the Falcons. 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Now they march into New Orleans to face Tyler Shuck and the Saints. 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
2: 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Call DJ Coulter Agency for a quote today. Well, it might not be pretty, but the Minnesota Vikings are off to a 4-0 start this season, defeating Miami 15-10 yesterday behind the leg of Will Reichert and certainly the defense. TJ Hockenson had a big day, pulling in 13 catches, over 100 yards, and TJ says, I understand the fans may be a little discouraged on offense.
24: We want to score points, too, and that, it is what it is, you know. We love our fans here. We love playing in front of them, so, you know. We're frustrated too, and sometimes, but you know, we're getting it rolling, and you know, that is what it is. And, I mean, I understand it, and we'll keep moving forward.
2: Vikings will try to go 5-0 next week at New Orleans. That's a Fan Sports update.
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29: Chris Finch joined the 9 to noon show in the second segment about 9:17. Finchy. And the Timberwolves have a preseason game at Milwaukee tonight. I guess looking at NBA preseason, thinking from an NFL prism, that you kind of start slowly and, you know, use players du jour who do not include your best players. Finchy was like, nah, we're empty in the chamber tonight, at least for a half. So Lonzo, LaMelo Ball, Anthony Edwards, Jaden McDaniels, Stifle Tower, all in action tonight when you go podcasting 9 to noon on demand, KFAN.com. Second segment after the impeccable Monday montage by the master mixer Nordo. Everyone's a Winner by an old school group called Hot Chocolate. When you go to podcasting after the opening segment, all right, 3-2. The second segment, Finchy.
1: Yeah.
29: Enjoy our chats with Chris Finch. Very coolly joined.
1: Well, I loved as part of that, too, when he mentioned he's going to have all the main names, all the big timers going to show up in this game tonight. You're like, hey, do you guys game plan? Are you scheme? No.
29: Yeah, right.
1: We know a few tendencies, but nah, we'll just kind of see where this thing goes.
29: Yep, roll my mug out and see what happens. But you're rolling it out there with LaMelo Ball.
1: Yeah.
29: Anthony Edwards as the off guard. He's the two. Jaden McDaniels, Stifle Tower, et al. Probably get a chance to see that Duke rookie maybe shooting some threes. Man, this thing sounds good enough to eat.
1: Yeah, this entire show was good enough to eat, whether it was PJ celebrating the jug. The weekly chats with Bursich, getting the analyst who sits shotgun next to you during these games, that's great.
29: Yeah.
1: The one thing I wish would have come up, because we hit on the flags and how detrimental they were to the offense throughout the early stages of yesterday's game. 11 in total for the Vikings, 85 yards. We never brought up the fact when Adrian Hill freaked out of his mind as Eric Wilson was pushed into the referee. Referee gets down. We got battery packs going everywhere. It's nasty. And he gets up and lost his mind on Eric Wilson, who was trying to help him off.
29: Did Adrian Hill's microphone equipment and everything go all over the field?
1: It was hanging from his pants. He's trying to get the thing back in. Another ref had to step in.
29: Well, how about your guy, Jeff Seaman? He's not a referee, not a white cap. He's a back judge, maybe. He was doing the Arizona Giants game. He and Trey McBride got into an argument.
1: Yeah.
29: And a National Football League official twice looked at McBride and said, F you.
1: Yeah.
29: F you. That's going to cause a problem.
1: It was a tough day yesterday. And I did see news. Apparently the NFL is looking into both the exchange you mentioned between Trey McBride, and you said it was Jeff Seaman.
29: Mm-hmm.
1: And then they're also looking into the incident regarding Adrian Hill, just losing his mind. But yeah, there's so much going on. We're on the TV copy. He's getting up. He's screaming in Eric Wilson's face. And then you can tell he's scrambling to tuck the battery pack into his belt. And you know those things got that tough clip, so it doesn't just slip right back on. Oh, yeah. Total clipping penalty for the referee yesterday.
29: And reportedly, members of an organization called the GottiFamily.org, they're looking into TJ Hawkinson going down before the end zone.
3: Why don't you give me half the money you were going to bet?
29: Sorry.
3: And we'll go out there.
29: Sorry about that total.
3: Kick you in the nuts.
29: Sorry about that point spread.
1: So throughout the day, we hit on a rock star defense. We hit on a kicker that doesn't miss, might be the best in the NFL, a special teams unit, and Miles Price setting us up right out of the gates, I think with like a 48-yarder on the opening kickoff yesterday. Team apparently takes the ball to start every game now. That's fresh for KO in year 5. And tomorrow we get to see KO, and we can talk to him about all these things that went down today, including a QB on the final two possessions of yesterday's game.
29: And, go ahead.
1: Who was 13 of 14 for $120 and helped the Vikings put the Dolphins on ice.
29: Took a baby step. That's fact. A positive step was taken. Now you need to build on it, which is what we will do tomorrow at Twin Cities Orthopedics Performance Center. Kevin O'Connell joins 9 to noon at 11 o'clock. Tomorrow is a Northern Fire Talkback Talker Tuesday, so we will open segments for talkbacks tomorrow, and there's a prize to be won by somebody at the end of the show. Thank you very much for listening to 9 to Noon. For Nordo, Mad Producer, I'm Paul Allen. May God bless you and all of your families. Dan Cole, the common man in the program around the corner with a patented montage from Tennessee. That's next on FM 100.3 KFAM. 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
6: 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We'll take a look at the upcoming forecast right after the break.
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6: USDA meteorologist Brad Rippey says temperatures and precipitation will vary across regions of the country for the period of October 6th through the 12th.
8: So areas along and west of a line from West Texas all the way to Lake Superior expecting significantly above normal temperatures. That is especially true in the far west. Meanwhile, most of the south, east, and the lower Midwest will experience near or below normal temperatures from October 6th through 12th, the exception being Florida's peninsula. Now, in terms of precipitation patterns, as we head a little deeper into October, the good news there is that it looks like it will finally dry out in the Midwest. Fieldwork may be able to resume by mid-October. October in some of those wetter areas. Drier than normal conditions expected all the way from Northern California and the Pacific Northwest on through the bulk of the Midwest. Wetter than normal conditions should be pushed to the south and generally stretch along the southern tier of the country and then into parts of the southeast and the east coast, possibly as far north as New England.
6: Staying safe on the farm should always be top priority. But when things get busy during the harvest season, it's even more important that producers take the time to slow down and use caution. Scott German farms in the Oaks area in southeastern North Dakota.
9: Everybody stays safe out there, and you know, maybe yields are a little bit down. Hopefully the bump in commodity prices offsets a little of that yield decline, and you know, look after one another and be safe out there, and you know, enjoy the harvest like it might be your last. So we all know that it's a little depressing to watch your crops just deteriorate out in the field a little each day, but as they say, there's always next year, and hopefully that'll be a little better for those guys really affected by the drought, and those guys that have a good crop, you know, hopefully capitalize a little bit on the price and everything turns out well.
6: With a look at your top ag news headlines from across the region, I'm Farm and Ranch Director Sarah Heinrich for the Growing Harvest Ag Network.
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10: Eagles head coach Nick Sirianni is going to take a lot of the criticism for the team's blown 20-10 lead, losing 24-20 yesterday to the Los Angeles Rams. A couple decisions Sirianni made went against the team. But I want to blame Eagles defensive coordinator Vic Fangio. What in the world has happened to this defense, allowing two touchdown drives by L.A. in the fourth quarter? Fangio deserves the blame, not Sirianni. I'm Nick Costos.
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12: 7 Port of the Pan Regional Weather from Chief Meteorologist 212 Tom Szymanski. Tonight clear, overnight lows of 52. Mostly sunny, becoming breezy tomorrow. Daytime highs of 77 tomorrow. For Wednesday, sunny and breezy at highs of 68. Looking ahead, Thursday and Friday, look for overnight lows 39 to 45. Heading towards weekend, daytime highs 64 to 69. Then Saturday, partly sunny with a high of 76. That's your 740 The Fan Regional Weather.
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16: I'm through standing in line, the clubs I'll never get.
29: 29-yard try, right hash. Snap spot, Reichard, the kick is up, and it's a high five for Will Reichard. He's 5 of 5 on field goals for the second time of his career. And it's 15-10 Minnesota with 6:41 to go in the game. Bredesen in motion to the right. Kyler Murray from under center looks to the end zone. Throws to Hockenson, who slides down at the 1 yard line. He could have gotten into the end zone to make it 21-10. Instead, he slid down at the 1, and it gets us to the 2-minute warning. I understand what was on his mind. That was a mistake.
17: Somewhere between Cher and James Dean is fine for me.
18: Too many negatives, you know, too many. I think we had 8 offensive penalties. Still some pre-snap things. You know, I think we lost out on an explosive by an illegal formation penalty, and we're using Caleb in the jumbo position, and you know, a lot of moving parts with some of the things we're working through. But my expectation is we get the cleaner execution, and there were some cadence things going on that we have to continue to figure out what the root of that is.
29: Watts into the right, Love under center. Lloyd, the lone setback. Fake to Lloyd. Swing pass right side, and it is caught. Tucker Kraft, touchdown. Takes the snap. Lions bring the blitz. Young throws. Enzo McMillan, center cut. Touchdown, Carolina. T-Mac's career game and career night continues. The stars are out in Charlotte. T-Mac and Bryce, the brightest among them.
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21: Play clock at 8, killing a play. Manungai, the lone back. Bajan brings Loveland in motion to the right. The snap, hand off. Manungai blasting up the middle into the blue paint. Touchdown, touchdown, Bears. Mighty Manungai.
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29: Line drive.
12: Keep it again. Jerry's got wide open field. He's got one man to beat. He's on his feet. Touchdown, Jerry. Touchdown to Hello, Jerry. Touchdown, North Dakota. 38 yards for Kaminsky.
23: Into the corner, Kernan's trying to step up feed Reshney. His shot blocked by the defense. Rebound shot and a goal by Beerhoff. Power play goal for Keaton Beerhoff, and UND leads it 4-1 in the third period.
29: That will do it, and there go the Gophers. T.J. Bush, the first man on the scene, and here come the students. Pandemonium on the field, and T.J. Bush hoisting the jug near midfield. And as the Hall of Famer Ray Christensen said, I hope the jug survives.
12: Oh, yeah, it is a Monday edition, Jack Michaels Show. Derek Hansen coming to you live and direct from our Gunderson Jewelers Studios in South Fargo, just off 25th Street. The one street that has been void of construction. Maybe not, Derek. I'm sure we've had some along.
32: Why would you jinx that now?
0: It is construction season. It is phenomenal. Anyway, it is, you know, on phone lines open, text club, we'll get to all that today, 35270 on the text club. The phone lines at 237-3767 or 888-458-6926. Those are the numbers that get you in. We are the Fan. We are KNFL. Because there's a couple of things today that I'm sure that that you would want to decipher that we'll bring up today that you might fall on either side or maybe in that area that is gray. But on Friday, I think I recall saying, what is your Monday headline?
1: Yeah.
0: And I don't know how many people text in and said, Reichert and the Vikings D surpassed. Even though it might have been assumed, the hope was that the offense would flow. The reality is, five field goals and defense and special teams are winning football games, and the Minnesota Vikings are 4-0. Obviously, listening to PA, and maybe today, Derek, maybe we have to put out the understanding is the Vikings are 4-0. Let's just start with the foundation that the Vikings are 4-0, and then everybody that texts in or calls in or has an opinion, we won't judge that you don't realize that they're 4-0. Let's just put that off the board, okay? So if we can eliminate the fact that they're 4-0 and in first place in the North, and they haven't lost a game, and they're at New Orleans next week. So because I'm sure today it is, they're 4-0, but they're 4-0 despite, they're 4-0, fill the word in, and you're not wrong. I mean, these are all good. So to me, to make it simple today, Derek, on calls and texts, if I could speak for you on behalf, you and I both understand they are 4-0.
1: Yeah, 4-0 is 4-0.
0: 4-0 is 4-0. You can fill the blanks in from there. So today from TJ sliding down, which can be a debatable thought on that. I get it. We'll throw that out.
1: If you bet, it's debatable.
0: Yeah right. You're like sealing games and all that. I get that. There's another caveat to that you needed to get in the end zone because it would have showed that we got in the end zone. Instead, now the offensive streak is 32 possessions in a row. I get it. But that is a kneel with no timeouts to win a game and all of that. So there's that angle. There's the angle that still feels that, that's it. No Murray. No more. Move on. Put Carson. More comfortable with him in it. You know what? I can argue on some of that because there was a comfortableness from the pocket to, you know, whether that eliminates all pre-stat penalties, I don't know. But there is something. So that can be an avenue you want to roll down today. There's this avenue, Derek. Pretty soon you're going to run into teams that might score a little bit on Brian Flores' defense. November, Derek and I were talking about this earlier. There's that angle. So, Derek, the pinwheel is rich today with the post-Vikings win.
1: Yeah, I mean, I think if you're going to look at any silver linings, the fact that we talk to coaches all the time about a four-minute offense, right? And we know our two-minute offense when you talk about John Elway and Montana and some of the greats that have got game-winning drives when their team is behind.
0: Tommy, yeah.
1: But I think to lock up a win with a four-minute offense is crucial, and it's one of the criticisms I had for Kirk Cousins sometimes is like, he gets a big box score, but, you know, they couldn't close it out, especially when Ed Donatell's defense was there in 2022 and they couldn't close out key situations sometimes. And they were able to do it yesterday. I mean, and it was a hard-fought battle. They lose the left side of their line, and Ryan Vandermark comes in along with Joe Huber, and they are able to piece it together. Aaron Jones, what a warrior he was. And then T.J. Hockenson was able to kind of get in that crease a little bit. And so the fact that Kyler in that offense was able to wear down the Miami defense to the point where they could close out the game the way they did, that's a silver lining. Without an offense that's really predicated on whatever number 18 is going to do, and he wasn't playing yesterday. And
0: there's that angle. That's a good angle to take, too.
1: And we have yet to see, outside of what, 10 snaps, Kyler Murray and Justin Jefferson on the field together. So I do think that is a factor when you're thinking about this football team right now. And I hope that means for positive things for the Saints. I still think that Kevin O'Connell's trying to put a square peg in a round hole. He does not like his quarterbacks running, so why did you want this guy? Why did you have a bogus quarterback competition knowing that he was going to play?
0: Right.
1: Because watching him do a seven-step drop and then have your two wideouts run 20-yard patterns all the time, and number 14 can't get separation at all, and you have to throw Jordan Addison open sometimes, but you're a little gun-shy to do it because you're being told not to turn the ball over, they didn't, by the way.
0: That's I brought this up this morning. That's the biggest thing.
1: That's huge.
0: That is the... To me, the biggest thing, and I don't know how much that is large. It is so large when your defense is doing what it's doing,
1: yep.
0: And your offense doesn't really have all the continuity. You're right, Derek. Though late in the game, that we saw a little bit of flow. We saw a couple balls from Kyler to Addison and to TJ. But it's not doing that. I immediately look at the turnover ratio. Are you turning the ball over? Because if you are, yeah, then we're talking maybe different stories here. But if you're not, okay. And then you can find ways to win this kind of way, I guess. But, yeah, that's a massive point that sometimes gets overlooked when you're saying it. Because, you know, if you want to play the what-if game, you know, what if the receiver from Miami didn't step out of bounds?
1: Right.
0: You know, and now maybe you're needing a drive late to score, you know, and you're chasing a point or two down the street. There's a few what-ifs there. So we said that the pinwheel discussion, I think, is colorful and rich today. But it comes, as we said earlier, we all understand, 4-0. So there are a lot of teams that aren't, including Miami, including, you know, Green Bay, including Detroit, you know, even Chicago. So we'll get to the phone lines. It was a busy college weekend. You heard the last cut there.
1: Oh, my.
0: Gophers, I was over calling a game, which my mouth was agape a little bit there. Just proof positive that there are no guarantees. You can come out and fumble a football, turn it over, and then you're down 7, and come back and have it slip out of your QB's hands, fumble twice. Now you're down 14. Now you're down 21. I didn't think on Saturday that deep down, honestly, my heart to yours. I thought, well, they're going to get to 40 somehow, but this four scores would be kind of tough. You know, this would be kind of a – and then, of course, the game of Grand Forks ends up, they put 52 unanswered up and so on and so forth. And the dominance that was in the Fargo Dome,
1: wow.
0: Yikes.
1: So two things on that. So I'm driving up to North Fargo. I have a bunch of friends in town for Bison homecoming, mm-hmm. So I'm trying to run them at tailgate. So I'm listening to the early part of your game, and then – as you know, I got my earbuds in all the time. People are wondering what I'm listening to, whatever. Yeah. So I'm going down. And so I'm chatting with the people I haven't seen in a while. And then I'm going to walk up the press box. And I look down at my app, and it's 21.
0: You had to think, what happened? What's going on?
1: What is going on? So I'm listening to you. And then so I'm bouncing back. And then I got the monitor on my podcast, when I call it, on the Gophers game, whatever. Right. So I'm following all this, going, what is going on? And then finally everything righted itself. But I'm like, what is going on at the Alaris Center right now?
0: I tell you, you and 10,900, whatever the sellout is, we're all thinking, hey. And then it goes to show you, you know, I give Murray a little credit. I mean, they came. It teams that aren't there, obviously there yet, you're going to get the energy, see, out of the start of the gate, you're going to get the energy and all that. Then, if you force something like that, what happens? It fills your sail, and now you've taken away. You haven't knocked them out yet. You haven't stolen their will yet, and all of a sudden they've got reason. And then, of course, that flipped 180. But you're right. That was a funny thing. Donovan Woolen, not a bad week.
1: I'm telling you.
0: So Ryan Peraldo, player of the week, by the way.
1: Yeah, Ryan Peraldo does such a great job as the SID for NDSU. He sends out the release that he's the Mountain West player of the week, and I replied to him. I said, I thought they were going to announce it at halftime. I mean, he was, I'm telling you, Jack, dominant. I mean, he gets the interception, first play from scrimmage for the Cowboys, and then he just was everywhere. Number one was everywhere. That was one of the most impressive. I mean, we're talking about a school that's had Joe Mays and going back to the 80s with Jim Dick.
0: Oh,
1: and we've had, you know, Travis Beck. I mean, Grant Olson, the defensive coordinator.
0: Right.
1: This guy was doing everything. And, you know, it wasn't a bad linebacker who used to play for him. That was with the Wolverines. They got a pick six against Drake Lindsey, by the way, for the Brainerd Warrior.
0: Yeah, right.
1: With Nathaniel Stalling. Everyone was kind of buzzing about that at tailgating, too, because, you know, people are following it for sure. But, no, it was That defense is something to be reckoned with right now for old NDSU. They're fun to watch, and they're going to get their biggest test against a guy who, you know, led Dak Prescott and the Mississippi State Bulldogs to a number one ranking 12 years ago before getting beat by Alabama. So that is that's going to be the biggest test of the year, no doubt, at UNLV this upcoming weekend.
0: You know, that play, they can put points up, too, and they can score. I think their QB's an Auburn transfer. I just called a game with a former guy that was a quarterback there, Mountain West Player of the Year, that now is in Nebraska, who, by the way, as I said saying a few weeks ago, they may not win the Big Ten, but they're going to make some noise. And Derek, look what we're seeing with Matt Rhule. I mean, that group is they're making some noise. We'll see what the Indiana and all that is about. But
1: that's this Saturday here on 740 The Fan, too, by the way. 10:30 pregame, yep.
0: Let's get some folks involved. The Dragons get a win. Nice. The Cobbers, it was tied 3-3. And then they won 63-3 over St. Scholastica.
1: Scholastica, they just got football like 5 years ago or so, didn't they?
0: They must have been pretty charged up, tied with Terry Screw, and then the Cobbers just put their foot on the gas. So a lot of stuff, not to mention even some dramatic Friday Night Lights with Shanley, the Shanley boys. And
1: how about that? And
0: pick off David. I mean, there was a lot of good Friday Night Lights.
1: Yes, there was.
0: Your game, your Trojans ran into a little buzzsaw, it looks like, Friday.
1: There's a lot of good teams, you know, in that quote-unquote district with a lot of 8 AA teams, a lot of 6 AA teams, a lot of 8 AAA teams with Perm and DGF and East Grand Forks. I mean, it is no rest for the wicked in those 8 games. So, yeah, Perm and DGF are tough. And I think we got Holly DGF Friday, which is always a good one.
0: Love that. We'll get to the phone calls today. Again, 237-3767. For those of you that have been very patient, we thank you. And Derek and I got to find our man Tommy Fox, who right now is probably still panting heavily after his Brewers have 2-0 and they've come back from both. He was probably just ripping the shingles off the house after Churio hit that game winner last night. So pretty good stuff. Let's go to Kyle on one. We sent at least some of the food out. I don't know where you want to bite first, Kyle. What's up, buddy?
2: Hey, guys. And how about the Braves getting a win last night, too? Might make this a series. But, I wanted to touch on the game that you called Saturday, Jack. Okay. That was such a wild beginning. It really seemed like UND kind of carried over that negative energy from the fourth quarter of Vienna State and picked up right where they left off, you know, and going out there, 2 quick turnovers. And I know Paul made the point on the broadcast, too, that there was very little resistance from the defense as well once they turned the ball over. And really all 3 phases of the game, I mean, Luke Sobernagle had a punt that it wasn't the worst, but we've seen Luke, you know, flip the field on a very regular basis. So that was just encouraging, though, the quick turnaround. Jerry Kaminsky putting the team on his back, a 38-yard touchdown, doing his best Bo Brungard impression, and the defense tightening up, and a punt return touchdown, too. So they turned it around all 3 phases, and hopefully they can keep that going. But they had 2 bad quarters over the past 8, and of course, when you face some of the better teams in the conference, it's not going to be easy to, you know, make up for a bad quarter. And YSU this weekend, Southern Illinois, man, did they play Bo and that option well.
0: I caught a little bit of that game. I was watching a chunk of it, and I thought, man, is SIU going to – what are they going to do? And then, of course, Youngstown just kind of – leverage them out. But you're right, they did contain him a little bit. He had an escape. I think one play I remember, Derek, is how good Brungard is. Like, I need to tell you, you've seen him a number of times. And Kyle, I forget what quarter was in, maybe second or third, but it was third and long, and the game still certainly they're hanging in a balance. Do you remember what I'm getting at? It was third and just plays
2: like 21, I think. Yeah,
0: things you don't have a third down call for. And what does he do? He escapes. Then I think if Kyle was in Wahpeton, his path was like straight across I-94, you know, up and over to Montana. And then he started going north. Like, this guy is like, this is playground stuff, and you can't bring him down. He's just going to playground you to death. Yeah.
2: Yep, and then YSU was able to force 2 turnovers in the second half again, and then Bo completed another 3rd and 20 or whatever with his arm that time. But, they got him the extra possessions, and Oh, and then Illinois State's offense looked inept against SDSU after the UNI upset them. But, you know, we might be burying the lead here, guys. It might be the biggest story in college football over the weekend. There was some Friday night lights in the big sky Friday nights. I don't know if you guys stayed up until 1 a.m. to catch Montana State, Idaho.
0: Caught most of it, if not all of it. And then, of course, that was the talk Saturday morning. And minus some major players on that Viggs was without, and they're heading into a bye. And I saw Viggs was over visiting Josh Allen, watching Buffalo Bills football yesterday. So he flew the family out. But yeah, and it showed in the poll that came out today. Obviously, Montana State. I don't think the sky is falling in Bozeman, but they dropped from 1 to 6 in the latest top 25 poll. So,
2: yeah, I won't be as hard on Vegan as a lot of others have been with him taking that time out at the end. I didn't agree with it when it happened. I figure, you know, they don't have any timeouts, let them run, whatever. But I do want to come to his defense a little bit, because the clock did run out, because when Idaho got tackled for the first down, if it was basketball, that clock probably would have been a tenth of a second. But right. So it ran out. So I know there's a lot of people saying, well, there's 1 second, the ball has to be set for 1 second, why would you take a timeout? You know, the officials stop the game to put 1 second back on the clock, so it would have been a goofy deal where they could have gotten it snapped. I didn't agree with the timeout, but I'm not going to be as hard on him as some others.
0: He's trying to set something up. He's probably, the irony there is probably took it to maybe, you know, guard against what happened, you know, like that's the irony. Derek, what happened there is Idaho gets a first down, you know, clock 3-2, they get a first down, then, you know, the clock stops there on the first down to reset chains, and there was a little massive of confusion, zero on there, so had, that's what Kyle's getting at right there. And then amongst that, Brent burned one just to probably, again, guard against or set some...
1: settle things down.
0: And then, of course, Idaho scores the next play. Wow. You know, so then the social media just went livid on the whole thing, because we forget about the how many different things during the course of that game that could have gone differently if you go down to that last second play. And then they get a... Then you do it that Idaho did, two-point conversion. We don't have a win this year. We got a chance to pick off number one. We're going to go for two, and that's what they did, and they won the football game. So, yeah, the FCS
2: is also happy. I was also happy about that decision because it was 1 o'clock in the morning here. It's like, I can't do an overtime, guys.
0: Good stuff on that, Kyle. We'll see how it goes on. For North Dakota standpoint, they play, and I saw someone, I was familiar with this, but I saw someone actually throw it out on Twitter, you know, coming. We'll see where they are. I mean, they're, again, ranked 4 now in the latest poll, but they at Northern Iowa, you and I coming off a bye. Then they'll have South Dakota State, and the Jackrabbits will be coming off a bye. And then Youngstown State on the road, and Youngstown will be coming off a bye. And North Dakota's bye does not come until November 14th. So we'll see what happens on that. But pretty good stuff. Good stuff. Kyle, thanks for jumping on board, buddy. I love the following that. Derek, so that's good, and that'll take care of itself. Again, for North Dakota, we'll see where they sit. You know, these are three, they're at South Dakota, excuse me, before Youngstown State. But this is the gauntlet that now we'll see where they stand.
1: Right.
0: You know, everything's been good now, different ways, but now you're going to be tested. For North Dakota State, you know, they've passed all their tests. And then the big beef on them is, well, who have you played? Well, you can't play anybody but that's on your schedule. So,
1: I hate that
0: whole thing, that argument that is flying around Twitter, I don't say it falls on total deaf ears to me, Derek. I don't know about you, but it does kind of. It's like, well, they're playing their schedule. That's who they're playing. Well,
1: I heard that on Viking fan line last night, too, and say, well, you know, the Packers, they're only 2-2. Well, yeah, they're 2-2 because the Vikings beat them the first week too. I mean, you can't have it both ways, right? I mean, part of the reason that they have losses on that right side of the column is because you gave them one or two when it comes to the NFL. So, I'm agree with you totally on that.
0: And to be able to look at something, diminish a team for what you perceive their worth is just because the teams that they played. I get, you know, whatever. There's some points in there, but I don't like the diminishing part. No. You know, it's like, no, that's a good club.
1: No, I mean, I think that's just the way you have to look at it. October football sets up everything, right? I mean, whether you're going for the postseason or not in November, that's what it kind of comes down to at every level of football. So, no, I agree with you 100% on that. And, no, I mean, it's a meaty part of the schedule for everyone. I love it. I mean, if you're a football fan, this is a fun time of year for sure.
0: No, I don't, you know, and the Vegas thing is going to be awesome. This is what I think. Whatever fans went into with the move to FBS and trying to expect, you know, we're going to play Alabama for the title. Nope, hold on, just check it for a second. Understand that, you know, this move and what it entails. And for some of the fans that I run into that said, hey, we get a chance to go to Vegas for a game. That's kind of fun. We got to do this.
1: Absolutely.
0: That's the enjoy this for this ride for what it's worth. And you know what? If you win those, who knows what you? We'll see what Boise State does, and maybe there's a way out there. But the projection past all of that, I really think that this weekend is going to be an entertaining game in Vegas out there in the Valley of Fire, man, in Clark County.
1: They figure there's going to be like 12,000 Bison fans.
0: That's insane.
1: Yeah, I mean, it's great. And to your point, what you're saying earlier, I think that the thing about the whole FBS where they're sitting right now is everything is going perfectly for them. I mean, it's great. Hats off to what they're doing. The defense is unbelievable. I think they're still trying to establish a very consistent running game. And you know, I think that's the one thing that's maybe driving Tim Polasek a little bit crazy. But everything is right in front of you. I mean, you

0: I'm a get there for the big opening talk, which gives me goosebumps. And,
1: yep,
0: and
1: still I've, as good as there is.
0: It is. I mean, it's. I took that film of it and I sent it to some people who are not familiar. Like, holy cow, that's what goes on up there. And then enjoy the salute the kids when they come off the field too. I just it's bizarre to me. You've been complaining about the blowouts at the FCS level. Now you got a semi blowout on Saturday. You're still going to walk away. Yeah. I think it's. I think that's not a good move. It's not a good look at all.
1: It is. Speaking of which, by the way, you know, I even saw something like, "Oh, you're storming the field, Minnesota." Yeah, just beat Michigan and took home the jug.
0: You won the jug at home for the first time since 1977. I was four.
1: So
0: I was like, 4 years old.
1: Yeah, just a human emotion, man. It's a win on a Saturday. You haven't done it since Debbie Boone topped the charts.
0: Yeah, the Bee Gees were the talk of the music world.
1: With Saturday Night Fever, was that the number one movie?
0: Yeah, there's,
1: Jaws?
0: I mean,
1: did that come out?
0: I've seen some eye rolling as far as storming the field, but I mean that one. I mean,
1: you can understand the storming of the field.
0: Yeah, the jug. Video. I mean, you've won it what four times? I think in my lifetime. the first time at home since I was four. So yes,
1: but we'll it is. That. I think that we just so all. You know, we're all flustered up and everybody wants this. And I get a kick out of this gun. You know, this team's good at the demise of your team because you play in this conference. And then why the second half of all that? You know, I see the battle between like Jackrabbit fans and Bison fans. And we'd be better. We're ranked higher in a Sagarin than you are. Yeah, but who have you played? You won't play us. So
0: are you
1: play.
0: Serious?
1: Oh, there's that going on. And I just think,
0: why
1: are we spending ink and breath on. All of that. It is, but it is the pool that we swim in today's athletics. You know, it's not all of us swim in that, but I just think you can't appreciate that you've got a really good club. You play in this division and you're very good in it. You have a really good club. You play in this division and you're really good in it. You play in this club. You have a good club and you're doing pretty well in this.
0: Jack,
1: I take that.
0: I sit
1: That's
0: every
1: I
0: Saturday do. And I follow what UND is doing, what NDSU is doing, what Terry Horan and his club is doing, and what's going on with the Dragons right now, which is a great
1: Steve
0: story.
1: Lockley, yes.
0: And I wish I could be in three places on Halloween because they go up to face my Beavers. And I haven't been to a football game in a long time on Halloween Saturday afternoon, but I might have a high school playoff game. I don't know. But, I mean, I just think I enjoy it all. I want to see, you know, I'm following this Mayville State situation with this young man who's fighting for everything.
1: And every day is trying to go 1-0, and there's some signs.
0: I loved watching Wildcat NDSU, NDSCS game. So, yeah, I love it all, and I think we can enjoy
1: it. You know, I've lived here now since, I don't know, what, 88-ish? I guess that's a few years. But the fact that, you know, we live reside in eastern North Dakota, but west central Minnesota. The fact that we have all these around.
0: It's awesome.
1: You know, that we have all these around. That's pretty good stuff right there.
0: Before we break, should we get some? We got a bunch of text messages.
1: I want to hear the pit.
0: It's all over the place, which is fun.
1: I'm curious if people think Hawkinson should have taken a knee or not for the mere fact that just to score a touchdown would have meant something. I'm wondering about that.
0: Yeah. I think KOC has some responsibility for the quarterback situation. Maybe he should step down. Well, he's not going to step down. And if he keeps on winning, he's not going to get fired. So we have to deal. I mean, this is what we have. I think he's a good leader of men, Jack. I think it's a situation.
1: You think he pours into his guys, and when he looks them in the eye, they respond.
0: Yeah. I think that he's a good leader, man. I really do. I think the one thing we've seen this, I don't know if you like this analogy. From what I hear him talk and just kind of being around everything, he puts so much into his offense and what he thinks the scheme has to be. It's almost like the coach, and I think there's been a lot of good coaches who coach their kids and they coach them well, and then there's some who everything about the team is about their kid. And I think this offense is like his kid. It's like he's like the coach's kid. And everything's got to be the way he thinks it should be perceived. Yeah. And I've seen that screw up teams before.
1: Like a Y-ball basketball team.
0: Yeah. And it's just kind of, well, even high school varsity, I've seen it. You know, whatever sport. It's just like, the offense is going to revolve around my boy. Yeah. And that's what it is. And I don't care who the quarterback is, because I just think that what he's trying to do with Kyler Murray does not fit.
1: And let me stop you right there and say this. Do you think that vision from Kevin is that because he sees beyond that how tremendously great it can be?
0: Yeah.
1: And he's not, to your point, going, so he sees beyond it. So trust me when I say, if I can get him through this, I know that beyond is even better. That's the vision, right?
0: Yeah, I think it is. I'm going to give you three names. I think it's

0: Matthew Stafford, Sam Darnold, and Kirk Cousins in 22, right? Where the numbers be. He said it just a couple weeks ago. The numbers matter to him. How it runs. I see what this can be.
1: And the issue you have with that is this.
0: Is that Kyler Murray is not that guy. Is that J.J. McCarthy wasn't that guy. You know, and you went out and you won. And you're not ever going to convince me he wasn't saying that J.J. McCarthy's a notch above Bo Nix, so we got to go up a spot to make sure that Denver doesn't snipe him. I mean, that is, I think that is the issue, is that the best coaches, like Bill Belichick back in the days with the when he was scheming defense, he was going to take away what you did well and make you beat him another way. And I think that's a little bit what we have going on here, because the biggest example I would give to you, Jack, is Kyler Murray's rolling out to his left side, and Miles Price is standing there wide open. Murray can run for the first down, and he dumps it at Miles Price's feet, and he gets all tangled up, and he can't get the first down. Yeah. Kyler Murray would have slid for that first down easily, but he is so coached not to run because Kevin and PA said this summer, and I was nodding my head up and down every time he'd mention this from 9 to noon. He'd say, I just don't know how this is going when Kyler tucks it and runs it, and there's an explosive down the field that Kevin O'Connell wanted. And he's right, and he's right so much that Murray's not doing it because he knows he's going to hear about it in the quarterback room.
1: So if you're Kyler Murray, are you torn between that vision, that plan, that X and that O that is designed for him by Kevin O'Connell? Trust me, this is where it's going to work. Or is there freedom to be Kyler Murray if you're Kyler Murray? You know, is that what you're saying also, that maybe even Kyler feels a little bit more sewn in because of this vision of the play calling, that part of what I am, now I can't...
0: He's coached not to run.
1: That I can't be because this is the way I'm being...
0: He's coached to run. He's told... all these quarterbacks are told not to give up on the play.
1: Then that probably is an issue.
0: Oh, 100%. It was an issue with J.J. McCarthy.
1: Then that's an issue.
0: It was an issue with Josh Dobbs, for crying out loud. Trying to make Josh Dobbs in a bye week, Kirk Cousins, was the biggest mistake of 2023.
1: And then our first statement today... And they're 4-0.
0: Yep, exactly.
1: 35270, the text club.
0: Someone else says, I think that Aaron Jones needs a salary cut. Without him, this office is empty. I think you meant bump. I hope you're saying bump.
1: Yeah.
0: The context of it, because without this offense, he's empty. I mean, he's grinding out. You know, and he's not that big. You know, talking to him a little bit after the game, he is so tough. And the one thing you see with Demond Claiborne, too, he's fast. But in the NFL, that gap closes so quickly. They are so quick and athletic. Oh, it's unreal.
1: To Jones' point, maybe not big and strike a big, but he's tight. Like he's tough. Seems like he's tough and wound tight. The 20 carries, Derek, 94 yards. By the way, the Vikings, did you see the plays yesterday? Vikings had 72 of them. Miami had 37. 37 That's to 72, unreal. and you had 5 field goals. Anyway, go ahead.
0: There was a lot of punts there.
1: Yep.
0: Love that we're 4-0. We all know the defense is arguably one of the best in the league. Here's my take. The last two drives, Murray was 13 of 14 for 127 yards with a field goal drive and what would have been a Hockenson touchdown. Good confidence to build on, I believe. That's from Taylor and Grand Forks. I think that's my point. Is if you're looking at this glass half full, they found a little rhythm finally in the fourth quarter, able to wear them down with the running game a little bit, efficient pass plays, and hopefully with Justin Jefferson back, it means for big things in the Super Bowl, Superdome coming up on Sundays.
1: Yeah, thanks for the text, Northern End of the Valley today. Derek and I even discussed this a little bit off air earlier today. And for the fantasy people and the gamblers and all that, look, I witnessed the kneel, and I went, ooh. And I said, it's a win. That's what you do. There's no timeouts left for Miami. But I was taking, I'm sure you were, Derek, going, what the? Oh, yeah, I get it. That's probably the normal reaction.
0: That was my reaction in the press boxes. I was like, why is he sliding? I didn't realize. I thought they only burned two of their timeouts.
1: Right.
0: So I looked up, and I said, oh.
1: Yeah.
0: Because it's coaching math. It's not Vegas math. Okay. I mean, it's like, okay.
1: I understand it. And I've got Hockenson on my fantasy team.
0: 3 snaps, 40 seconds. That is 2 minutes. We're done. We get to go away with a victory. And here's the thing, too. Yeah. The left side of the line was hurt. And so the last thing you want is, okay, he scores. You're up by 12. That's great.
1: Victory formation negates all potential injuries.
0: Don't boo victory formation, by the way, fans. I understand that you've been sitting there all bored with, you know, five field goals. I understand, but it was weird to be in a stadium where victory formation for the home team was kind of groaned. Yeah, that was dumb. But I think you had a situation where there are so many injuries going on and you lose your top, you know, your left tackle and all that. The last thing you need in a meaningless drive is for, like, Dallas Turner to be going after Malik Willis and all of a sudden he tears an ACL or something.
1: There's a lot. I know that collective boos, Derek, and it's tough to really disseminate on collective boos when you're talking about 60,000, 80,000, 10,000, 20,000. Oftentimes, it's the sentiment as a whole. So booing going, those boos probably had two or three meanings behind them.
0: It was frustration for the fans sitting all day. It was a tough game to be at.
1: It's that and 32nd consecutive offensive drive without a touchdown. And I heard PA say that he heard Kevin saying, you know, to TJ, you should have scored or something like that.
0: You can read the lips, you know, on the big screen. You can say it was okay if you wanted to score. So, yeah.
1: Yeah, and part of that is probably that for Kevin O'Connell deep down going, that would at least show us we had a we run at 32 straight offensive possessions without a touchdown.
0: In defense of the fans in the building, they're exploding for something to happen. It was right there in front of them.
1: Yeah, so,
0: and this town is a home run town. They're an offensive town more than defense, which is weird to think about with the purple people.
1: But Moss. And
0: Moss changed everything. They were blacking out games in the Twin Cities until 1998, folks, and they've been a sellout team ever since. So. Yeah, and we got a text message. And I don't care what anyone says. TJ Hockenson getting down at the 1 yard line was the best move he could have made. Kept the defense off the field, and they deserve that 100%.
1: It's good text. Yeah, it's you have to take yourself back to the goal again is to win the game, as we talked about. And you know, it's not it's such a perfect text on that. But I was with you, Derek, on that same thing. I was thinking, why would got it, and it's the win. It's just it eliminates everything else. Go home, and I get it. Some people drive a long ways to catch a football game. They probably drop $300, $400, $500 on a game, and they sit all day to watch Will bang in five, and maybe get a couple of sacks. That's fun, or a Miles Price, you know, exciting return. I like what you just said, though. They're a home run crowd. They are.
0: Yeah, Moss. It's been all about Moss and Jefferson, and Adrian Peterson breaking off a 60-yard run.
1: Miracles, Stephon Diggs at times, you know, some things like that.
0: Absolutely. There's no doubt.
1: Should we get one in before a break?
0: Yeah, let's get to Jeff. Yep.
1: Jeff, hey, Jeff, thanks for taking the time today. What's up?
2: Hello, guys.
1: What do you got?
2: Hey. I thought that was a smart move by Hockenson to get down there. I guess when I was watching, I wasn't realizing how much time was on and how many timeouts they had left.
0: Right.
2: But I thought that was a very smart move.
1: The Jeff, real quick, and I'm assuming you're probably a Vikings fan, Jeff, right?
2: Since 1978.
1: Okay, so 1 year after the Little Brown Jug was won by the Gophers against Michigan at home. Anyway,
2: I almost became a Steeler fan.
1: Well,
0: a lot of people did in the 70s, that's for sure.
1: They had a good battle with the Cowboys, by the way, in those 70s and whatnot, too. Derek and I were chatting about this because we said that one thing, there's no way they're pulling Kyler Murray for people are sitting waiting to see if Murray's done. I don't think I'm speaking out of turn here, but they're 4-0. And
0: he's starting Sunday, so we got to deal with it, yeah.
1: But here's this. You know, I'm going to fast forward to November, Jeff, because like you, me, Derek, we're fans. They're at New Orleans, got a bye week, then they host the Colts. So take you past that. November for the Vikings, at Detroit, home against Buffalo, at Green Bay, versus San Fran in Mexico City, and then home against Atlanta. And we'll see, I guess, where Atlanta is by then. But
0: Bijan Robinson still gives me nightmares from week two last year. So, yeah.
1: But, Jeff, when you look at just November for Minnesota and whether they're 6-0, 5-1, 4-2, which I don't see that, but are they going to need? Are they in a little bit of trouble there? As good as Flores' defense is, Jeff, when you look at teams that can maybe put some points up, I look at Buffalo, San Fran's a hard-nosed team. November, Jeff, to me in Minnesota, there's your bread and butter right there. That's your beef, right?
2: Right.
1: Do you think that Murray is the... I'll pitch it this way. Here's what I'm curious about fans. And I asked Rusty Halverson this. Rusty's a sports guy. He's also a farm and ranch. Can the Vikings win a Super Bowl with what you're seeing now with offense, defense, and special teams? Can they?
2: At quarterback, no, I don't think so.
0: Yeah, I don't either. I think you know, I've heard the comparison Viking fan line about the 2000 Ravens, but the Ravens were such a they created 49 turnovers, and Ray, and they also had Priest Holmes and what's his face running the ball, you know, and so I mean not just Aaron Jones, Jordan Mason's going to have to come back and look like, you know, that two headed monster that the Ravens had. So
1: if I give you Mason and if I give you Justin Jefferson healthy, would the answer be different?
0: Well, let's see how Kyler plays. I mean, I think that's a big part of it.
1: Yeah. Tough to predict.
2: No, we might need to find another quarterback before this is over. I don't know. I'm still not happy about the J.J. McCarthy. I mean, would they give a fifth-round pick?
0: Correct. Yeah.
2: I would have kept him.
1: So. Well, they certainly had options in the house to doing that. Jeff, good call today. Thank you very much.
2: All right.
1: Good to have you on board. 237-3767 or 888-458-6926.
0: Got a couple messages. One agreeing with me on the Bison fans leaving early. And another one saying, I do not get excited for NDSU games. It gets old when you win by 20 points every week. The games are boring still. Well, it's 20 points at the third quarter. And my thing is, I've been to a lot of blowouts in high school. You stay to the end, you enjoy it, you salute the kids, and I think
1: I'm going to ask that, and I'm not going to predict, you know, where the angle is from there, but that goes back to my how versus that, how you won versus that you won. I think part of me, from a baseball side, I don't mind like a 1-0 or a 2-0 game because it's the defense played and it pitched it well. Sometimes football gets to be like that, where there's not a lot going between, but the defense has leverage. You get up a score and a half, and then you leverage yourself out to win. Some people would say that that's not, you know, thrilling or sexy or whatnot. So I'm not going to, you know, put words in our texter's mouth on that. Or is it environment? You know, or are you just talking about like an environment situation? Yeah. I don't know.
0: I like to watch the young kids get into in a blowout. So, I mean, that's part of it, too. I think this.
1: I know I've flown past breaks, Derek, but it's up to you. Do we have time?
0: Let's combo. Let's get to Andrew DL and take a quick break here.
1: On one?
0: Yep.
1: The A line. What up, Andrew?
0: Oh, two.
1: Oh, sorry, Andrew. Let's put you on. Missed you. Oh, that's my bad. I hung up on one. Hi, Andrew. How you doing?
3: I feel so privileged that the people that pay the bills, you're putting them off for me, so I appreciate that very much. So,
1: you know, you're a long time, first time listener. Oh, go ahead, Ed. Right,
3: long time. Let's put it that way.
1: Long time.
3: Exactly. This is just proof positive that people these days will complain about anything. Are you freaking kidding me? We played a terrible at least first half. We're getting lucky this year, which I almost feel guilty for. I mean, that Bell touchdown where he stepped out of bounds.
1: Right.
3: The penalties, the amount of the differential in the play, and the plays ran like you said earlier.
1: Running into the kicker, roughing the kicker. Oh, wait, he got a piece of it. Yeah.
0: What were they saying on TV about the big Citrus? You know, he engages him in the field, for one. So
3: he could have let up as he went out of bounds and not completed the process of a tackle.
0: But Willis is a runner at that point too.
1: He's also a runner.
3: Yeah, but he's running out of bounds too, though. That's the thing. You can't take him down. He engaged him in bounds, took him down out of bounds. It was fair.
1: We had one of those this weekend in Grand Forks like that. They didn't throw anything, and I thought that's good because they engaged him. And
0: I don't like that rule at all because he's 300 pounds and he's, you know, trying to, he wraps up his legs and he's falling down and he's supposed to let up. I mean, physics don't make that work for me. And how about the blindside block? They were looking at each other face to face. Did they say anything about that?
3: Not to my knowledge.
0: I just think he depleted him.
3: I think a PA with the call on Alexa and what have you. So, sometimes I'll kind of pause that and just to kind of listen to what they're saying on the broadcast as well, because I like to listen to the game through purple colored glasses,
0: right,
3: just to make myself feel better. But the fact that people are still today debating on should we have scored to win or knelt down to win? Who cares? We won. My God.
0: People who gamble and people who play fantasy football care. That's part of it.
3: Well, I play fantasy football too, but big whoop.
0: I know.
3: I don't care. We won. And like you say, all you have to sum it up is that's less miles on the guys for the game. You know, they don't have to go out there again. They're done. They can win and be done. That I don't. You know, they won and they went down for the victory formation, but still, I don't think that was very smart. Oh, really?
1: I literally.
3: We won.
1: My first thought.
3: We guaranteed a win.
1: God's honest truth, Andrew. God's honest truth, because they had just said that this is the 31st consecutive drive without a touchdown for the offense, you know, and then here comes a drive. And I said, this is just the ultimate definition of irony or whatever, is that when you could have scored, but it resulted in a win, and now we're not happy because you didn't score.
3: We have a clear path to the end zone. All we care about is statistics of when we last scored, not what our record is going to be after we don't score. Well, it makes no sense. It's just, like I said to start, people want to complain about anything. It's just ridiculous. We won. Move on. Yeah, big whoop.
0: The stadium is growing the way they did when Randall Cunningham took the knee to go to overtime in January 1999. And I was just like, what are we talking about here? I mean, don't groan when they got victory formation. You're going to win. You're going 4-0. It's a head scratcher for sure.
3: I get it. You paid a lot of money. You've been watching kind of a bad product on the field, all that type of stuff. We saw it finally turn around. But you came there to watch your team at the end of the day leave with a victory. That's all that's what you're hoping for. You want to have some theatrics, some entertainment, obviously, along the way. You got that for the most part. But you won. That's all that matters. You're 4-0.
1: It's a good call.
3: We have momentum coming into New Orleans with this offense, finally. So
1: I like
3: we got
1: the fact
3: something
1: you,
3: going.
1: Andrew, I like the fact that you use the word. You're also getting kind of lucky because, you know, that is a – It's got to bounce your way a little bit. I guarantee you, Viking fans probably over the years felt we've never had that, you know, we haven't had it much. That's a good point.
0: I'll put it to you this way. In 2022, KOC's first year, there was a lot of these things that kind of went crazy in these one-score games. It's similar to that, but I will say this. I don't know how you feel about it, Andrew. As a Viking fan, I'd much rather have those things happen when you have a dominant defense more than a really good offense with an Ed Donatell defense you don't think can stop anyone. So you have to have Kirk Cousins close it out with a 4-minute offense, and that didn't happen
3: exactly.
0: In key situations. So it's certainly in the Giants playoff game. So I think trying to get this thing work with Kevin O'Connell and Kyler Murray, and then if Carson Wentz, if he needs to come in by injury, whatever, is much more, I think, positive for
3: palatable.
0: Me than 22, where it looked like it was kind of a paper tiger, actually.
1: And while it is like it is, just don't turn it over.
0: Yep.
1: Ball
0: 100%.
1: Control, right? Just don't turn it over.
3: Right.
1: Yeah.
3: I feel like it looked like they found something there. It looks like Kyler Murray trust himself in that second half on making throws, and he looks like he's finally trusting, you know, Hockenson especially, but just trusting those tight window type throws. And those 50-50 type throws now, which can lead to turnovers. Obviously, it's 50-50, but it's also it's proof positive that it was working. And he's understanding what his receivers can do when things are being thrown around.
0: And Jack, I do think, and I don't know, I think what it is with a lot of Viking fans because of the Randy Moss era, and you know, Corin Robinson and Justin Jefferson and Adrian Peterson. I think that a lot of Viking fans would rather win a game like the crazy game in 22 against the Bills than what yesterday.
1: Yeah, here's the only thing I have to break on this. If the lights in Clark Griswold's Christmas vacation house are wins for the
3: Let's
1: Vikings.
3: Let's go back to the 80s, buddy.
1: Thank
3: Let's go
1: you,
3: back.
1: Andrew,
3: he loves
1: if this. The lights are the wins, Andrew, don't be his father-in-law, Ed, where it says that little one's not twinkling.
0: That's perfect.
3: Please. That's
1: see the
3: perfect.
1: See the
3: perfect
1: big,
3: way.
1: Thank
3: full
1: you, buddy.
3: Circle with the conversation with Jack Michaels. I'm going to go. I'm going to let you get to a break so you can stay on the air and get those bills paid. I appreciate it, you guys, and I hope you have a good week.
1: Good stuff, Andrew. As always, great call. Quick timeout. Are we past the 20 break? Did I blow? Just a little bit. Let's take a quick one now. Back with more of your calls and more. It's almost like a fan line do-over today on the Jack Michaels Show on 740 The Fed.
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1: .740 The Fan, KNFL, that's who we are, Jack Michael Show, Derek Hansen with you, and since we, trying to get as many callers in as possible today, but it is a post-Vikings win, let's get one more in, Derek, before...
0: Yeah, we got Bud hanging on.
1: Bud is here, this Bud is for you.
12: Yeah, well, thanks.
1: You bet.
12: I agree with the last caller. I thought, especially in the second half, I see an improvement in the quarterback play. Especially towards the fourth quarter, so maybe something's connecting here.
1: What were his numbers in that the last or the fourth or in that those? I saw some numbers out there on Kyler.
0: Yeah, I think
1: fairly.
0: I think
1: efficient.
0: You just mentioned it was 13 of 14, I think, or something like
1: that.
0: Yeah,
1: that's what Andrew said. Yeah, and I saw a ball that he slipped into Addison, another one to T.J. Hockenson. That pretty good balls. That, but
0: well, another thing that you really have to, not only is Justin Jefferson out, but this quirky thing that they're trying to do, and it caused some pre-snap penalties, is they're taking this rookie Turnin and making him be Josh Oliver with, you know, I heard number 78's eligible 100 times yesterday in the stadium.
1: Right.
0: And that is something that was, you know, so they're going with a whole different formation. They don't have their best player. And so I'm hoping that that'll get rectified coming up in New Orleans coming up on Sunday. If not, it could really be a long day offensively because, you know, Cam Jordan's older, but he's still, you know, I mean, they... And the thing is, I talked about this with Eric Wilson. I'll play that back tonight, by the way, if I can give a plug for the Drive Time News on KFGO at 5:15. Had a chance to catch up with Eric Wilson and Ryan Vandermark, who had a fill-in for Christian Darrisaw.
1: Yes, Eric, by the ref was screaming in his face.
0: That was weird.
1: Bud, did you see that? Two times this weekend, the NFL. One ref was given the tight end. They dropped a F-bomb, dropped a bad word to a man, and then... And your boy Wilson there, Derek, gets shoved into the white hat and goes to help him up, but the white hat thinks he pushed him down, what, like purposely or something?
0: I think what it was, he got hurt. You know how you like kind of accidentally something happens, you want to smack the guy who accidentally hit you? I think that's what that was.
12: Well, it's too bad that he had the flag out of his pocket so many times that it probably didn't push in the ball.
0: Boy, there were a lot of chintzy flags on both teams. I agree with you.
12: I would say this, too, about the luck of the Vikings. At one time, Patrick Royce used to call Bud Grant Horseshoe Harry Grant in his column.
0: Some things would happen.
12: You guys remember. Yeah,
1: good. So. Good set, Bud. Thanks for chiming in today. Appreciate it as always.
12: Yeah, it's the W's that count.
1: W's that count. The Saints get a little Bryce Lance action. We'll see what Chuck can do in that thing. Chris Olave plays. You know, is in New Orleans too. That's always a neat thing. I watched that young man in high school. He's an East Lake kid down in
0: he's kind of fast.
1: Texas. Yes, that's you know, what do they have, Derek? I don't know. We'll see. We'll see if
0: I think they're pesky. I don't. This game makes me a little bit nervous because I think they're a little pesky. I mean, they should have beat the Lions week one. I mean,
1: Cam Jordan, you know, he's still
0: there,
1: still doing his thing.
0: I mean, it's amazing. But no, I mean, they got to get stuff right this upcoming weekend, and hopefully, you know, Justin Jefferson is looking forward to this game in his home state, and hopefully, he has a good showing coming up with. And we that's the one thing, and I'm not a big believer that this is a great fit for Kyler Murray and Kevin O'Connell's offense, but I want it to work. I really do. And we haven't seen much with number one and number 18 on the field at all here so far. And that's what this whole offseason's been about.
1: And 18 can bail out a
0: lot. Make you look
1: of
0: good. Speaking of that 2022 Buffalo game, 4th and 18.
1: He can
0: one of the best catches I've ever seen.
1: Change a lot of things. That complimentary football. Right now, the defense is being most of the compliment. And a little bit of that special teams.
0: They are amazing.
1: We'll get that in. Busy week this week. We enter another week. Here we are now getting into October, and it's a great month throughout this week, leading up to all the action coming up at the end of the week into another college football weekend. Just kind of getting our juices flowing today on the program. Common Man keeps it going. He's coming up next. I'm sure more more fallout from the Vikings win. Can you put it that way? Fallout from the Vikings win? Maybe so. Coming up on Common Man, Bumper to Bumper following that. Monday Night Football tonight, Atlanta, New Orleans. You want to know what the Saints are all about? They got Monday Night Football. You can do your surveying.
0: Scout.
1: Your scout. That's the word I was looking for. Thank you, Derek. The little lights aren't twinkling, Clark. Stick around. Common Man is next. Thanks for the calls and texts. We'll do it again tomorrow right here on 740 The Fan, KNFL.
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22: This week going on the road to a, you know, tough environment. Superdome is one of the loudest stadiums in football, and Kellen's got the Saints playing really good football. So we're going to put together a good week and go attack this thing. And, you know, as far as yesterday, just was encouraged, I would say, by the way we were able to possess the football and move it consistently there, 14 minutes of the final, 15 minutes of the game on offense, finishing, taking a knee there to get the victory. But at the same time, we know we've got to be more consistent on offense and penalties, you know, whether they were guys stepping in or whatever it may be, as we continue to get comfortable with the, you know, kind of moving pieces, what it's been for us offensively early on in the year. There's no excuse for it, and starts with me, and we've got to put together a plan to rectify those issues and clean up the things that we're causing on our own. And then I will say this, I was very encouraged by the way Kyler finished the football game. I think he was 13 of 14, you know, over that final kind of frame of the game. The way Vandermark stepped in, Joe Huber stepping in, was critical for us to be able to, have that ability to move the football. But we do need to score more points and finish some of those drives with touchdowns. Just giving you guys an injury update, Christian Darrisaw is indeed in the concussion protocol. Working through the initial stages of that. I'll keep you posted throughout the week on where he's at. And unfortunately, Donovan Jackson does have a meniscus tear that will require surgery and likely end his regular season based upon the timeline initially early on here, but does indeed look like an injured reserve situation. So very, very unfortunate. Donnie's gotten off to a great start this year, unbelievable offseason and ascending player, temporary setback for him, but very, very excited about Donovan Jackson, the player, and we'll support him and love him up, and he'll still be a big part of that O-line room and culture here as we move forward.
23: How do you see the challenge of trying to replace what Donovan was bringing to the left guard position?
22: Yeah, it's going to be a challenge. I think he was playing really good football. And like I said, I thought Joe stepped in. Joe's a good young player that we've been really excited about since, we first brought him on as an undrafted free agent last year. He's been able to be versatile to have a game day role at really three spots when called upon. It happened to be left guard yesterday. I thought he had some really good snaps. He's physical. You know, he's a smart player, has spent a lot of time really diving in, working, you know, whether it's been with Blake or his reps he's taken at center, I think has opened up his viewpoint and his ability to impact at whatever position he stepped in at. But yeah, it's definitely going to be something we've got to work through. And Donnie, I would definitely say, was an impact player for us. So high expectations for Joe. I know his teammates have him. Keith, Derek, Ben in the O-line room, they have high expectations for him. And we'll do whatever we can to support him and expect him to play well.
23: Kevin, is Michael Juergens going to be coming back to practice?
22: Yeah, glad you asked about that. So both Ben Jurosik and Michael Juergens are eligible to return, and we'll begin practicing this week, and we'll see how they do in regards to availability for the game.
2: Where was Donovan at as a football player, just in growth to this point, what you saw from when you got him until now?
22: Yeah, I think he's always had the physical, you know, aspect of it. You know, he's a good athlete for his size and strength that he plays with. He's really grown from a standpoint of using his hands. And just the, you know, I've talked about it a couple times, and just the mental side of the game, being able to anticipate things ahead of time and be that much more efficient as a mover when you know you've got to get to a certain spot or be, you know, running on a certain angle on a zone play. I think his pass pro has improved. And just the overall understanding of being able to play next to CD and Blake there in the middle. So, you know, just there's really not any one particular area other than the ascension in multiple aspects of how he's grown as a player and why we got him.
23: Kevin, with using Caleb Tiernan in the way you guys did yesterday, is that something you anticipate you'll continue to do to kind of make up for Josh Oliver's absence?
22: I just think it's all going to come down to what the rest of the O-line, you know, room looks like, you know, game in and game out. I thought the really encouraging thing, you know, I know he had the one false start, but the really encouraging thing, he was playing fast. He was coming off the ball. He was playing physical. And, you know, some of our, you know, best pockets of the day were on some of those play actions where he was in there. And some of our, you know, most physical runs were on plays he was in there. So I thought I was really happy with the way Caleb kind of stepped in. And we eliminate any of the pre-snap stuff and any confusion that may be there. And that's on me to make sure we do. Excited about Caleb.
23: Do you have any vantage point on Eric Wilson and Adrian Hill? And are you at all concerned with the NFL step in with on something there?
22: I had probably a worse view of it than maybe you guys did, being on the opposite side of where we were, and actually where I was standing was kind of blocked out by some other players. I saw it today. You know, I just think it's one of those situations in a, you know, high, you know, kind of a high energy moment there that I think stuff like that can happen sometimes, but I don't have any major concerns. And, you know, I think, you know, Adrian's a really good official and does a really good job. And, you know, I think that was just kind of a fast moment that happened, and we can put it behind us, hopefully.
3: Kevin, what was kind of the process of trying to marry up some of what you guys did in the run game to as much shotgun as you used on yesterday?
22: Yeah, I thought, we went into it with a plan and you know, doing some different things, just, you know, in an effort to try to start figuring out what exactly we want to be and try to get Kyler comfortable. And I thought that, you know, the plan kind of came to fruition as the game went on. Once we were able to try, you know, eliminate some of those pre-snaps and stay out of some of those third and longs that kind of were real issues early on in the game, in many ways on our own accord. You know, we saw some of that marriage and different actions, different abilities to, you know, use, you know, the ability to move the spot a little bit, move the launch point and kind of try to attack, get downfield. We had some intermediate hits. We had one, you know, we had a few explosives in the game that were very helpful to kind of pair that with an efficient, you know, run game. I still think we left some things out there for a multitude of different reasons. And, you know, a couple more of those things hit for, you know, maybe, you know, 10 plus, it changes the dynamic of that drive. And we'll keep working through that. But, you know, the one thing I know for sure is we're coming off the ball. There was a level of physicality with our combinations, finished by, you know, Aaron in the backs, and we just got to keep finding different ways to attack different aspects of the defense, whether it's on the edges, you know, the internal inside run game, the zone game, gap trap game, and then try to marry it up so that we can, you know, effectively move the football via the run or pass.
4: Kevin, you mentioned being encouraged, by the way, Tyler finished. How have you sensed his encouragement and sort of just getting to know a new personality and how he ticks and all that stuff?
22: Yeah, we're spending a lot of time together and more and more time together, not only one-on-one, but just him getting the reps, getting game plans and digesting things. And even though we're in year five and we may call it something that all of our players know, it might be the first time since either an install in the spring or training camp he's hearing it. I thought, you know, there were some plays where he was really comfortable in a game where, you know, the Dolphins pass rush, you know, whether it was via stunts or, you know, some of the pressure packages, they were able to get to him a few times. And I just loved, you know, there was a firm feeling to his footwork and his drop and then getting through progressions. I thought he had some huge kind of backside throws to move the chains to TJ. Late in the game, and then used his legs a couple times to, you know, kind of create some extra time and put the ball in play or take off and get us some yards. So I was really encouraged by just how the comfort level, even though there were some uncomfortable circumstances, either self-inflicted longer yardage plays or, you know, the Dolphins finding a way to get in the backfield. He was able to kind of overcome that and play his best ball when we needed him to. Which was really encouraging. And we're going to keep spending a ton of time together. We're going to keep carving and shaping this thing to try to put him in the best situations to have success. And I was really encouraged by the way he threw the football. I mean, I think we had three drops in the game and six throwaways out of his 10 incompletions. You know, I can really off the top of my head only think of one, maybe in cut to Jordan where we maybe could have hit that one, and I think those throws, just like the rest of them that we did see in the game, will continue to come. It was great to see TJ be such a huge part of the offense with us being down jets and, you know, having some linemen go down, you know, really trying to get the ball, you know, in play and got some good run after catch as well.
5: What did you like most about with TJ?
22: Say that again, though.
5: What did you like most about what TJ brought to the table, especially?
22: Yeah, I thought he did a really, really good job of you know, kind of understanding not only how to win on his routes, but also understanding where he was. Sometimes he was the primary, and we needed him to win right now. Sometimes he was a backside, a backside guy that would need to catch and then gain the required yards for a first down. That was a really big time play by him and Kyler on the seam ball, kind of there in the fourth quarter. So there was a bunch of different kind of plays that I thought TJ's skill set showed up, and I was really encouraged by some of the run after catch. And I thought there were some other opportunities for him, either, you know, on some low, high, low kind of reads out by the boundary early on in the game, or, you know, some potential in-break and choice kind of routes, you know, where I think as just more time on task goes in, I think there could have been some more out there for him, and that's an encouraging thing. But TJ's, he's done so many selfless things, you know, as a guy that, you know, last year with some of the adversity we had on the offensive line to need him to do some jobs before he got out on routes, his improvement and his commitment in the run game has been felt. So it was great to see him have that kind of day. And, you know, would have loved to get him in the end zone there at the end, but he was just, you know, doing what he was told from a standpoint of being able to kneel that thing out and keep our defense at 41 snaps. I thought that was a good number for those guys to be dominant like they were and keep them off the field there, even though every ounce of my being felt the building would have loved to see him take it over the goal line and the cannons to go off, but situational football is not always a fun thing. It's doing the right thing in the right moments to go 1-0, and that's what he did.
6: Yeah, Barney.
7: Look at the defense. Obviously, they had some good years here since Flo got here, but they definitely seem like maybe they took it to a different level.
22: Yeah.
7: And so, like, why do you think they've been able to hit the ground running? Was something different in the offseason? Was it just that a lot of the guys are returning into the system? Or in your mind, why do you think that this has happened the way it has?
22: It's a great question. And, you know, I really haven't had maybe post-bye week I'll be able to have a better answer, but I'll take a swing at it. I think I felt the impact of the D-line, you know, the fits of guys. And what I mean, their roles within the defense, but yet it playing like, it can sometimes look like chaos, but it's an organized kind of symphony of guys making sure whether we're pressuring to it, away from it, and this is in regards to stopping the run. It feels like we're doing some fundamental things at a really high level, building a wall, defeating blocks, you know, guys defeating double teams, cutback players being right where they're supposed to be, and then our tackling has been really, really good, which is eliminating some of the leaky yardage that people can get to get from maybe a third and four. They're having to play out third and sevens, third and eights, and then Flo spinning the dial on a lot of different looks. And just, you know, a lot of those guys have been out there playing together for a long time. And, you know, whether it's Harry stepping in those known passing situations, whether it's Dallas Turner's ascension, I mean, another, you know, really, really impactful day for him yesterday. I think Dallas is in the perfect spot in the defense. I think Gink is in the perfect spot. Having E. Will and Cash is so huge. And then you've got IP that can be an absolute thumper, you know, and a problem for people. Corners are playing really well. And, you know, obviously the safety group is always a strength for us. So I hope that, you know, that's just my, you know, I hadn't really thought about it, but that's the best I can do right now. I'm sure, something you don't want to hear, but I'm sure I'll have more words about it post-bye week.
6: Mark it down.
22: Yeah.
7: Is there a common theme with the 8 offensive penalties?
22: Well, I would say this much. You know, when you look at when we're on cadence at home, we've had some issues, and that's you can easily just chalk it up to hey, there's a bunch of new guys in there, and that'll all clean itself up over time. That's not how I operate or our team operates. We've got to find a way to put our team in those exact situations, whether it's a player getting a little banged up and needing to come off late in the play clock and somebody running on, and we've got this amount of time and we're on this cadence. It's moving fast out there. I got to do the best job I can getting the play in, and then we got to have as efficient of a process calling it, getting to the huddle, and everybody getting off on the same cadence. And that's something that will improve over time, but we want it to improve immediately because, much like the turnover stat, like, I think if we don't have those negatives, whether it's pre-snap or we're taking away an explosive just because we lined up, you know, incorrectly and covered up the tackle on that play to Jordan, we don't do things to stop ourselves. I'm very confident in our group to keep ascending. We can't make it harder on ourselves. And then obviously the pre-snap issues where you don't even get the ball snapped is something that's you can't ever have. And we've had some games where, you know, like the Chicago game comes to mind where, you know, we were pretty penalty free. And we got to find that each and every week as a group, as an offense.
6: Thanks, James.
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8: KFGO News, I'm Nate Cohn. A man is in the Cass County Jail after climbing a light tower in downtown Fargo over the weekend. Fargo police said that 35-year-old Ralph Wallet of Fargo climbed the tower in the 500 block of North Broadway. That call came in around 11 p.m. on Saturday. Police say that Wallet refused to come down despite hours of negotiation with authorities. He eventually did come down. He could be charged with criminal trespass, reckless endangerment, and preventing arrest. Seven coffins with human remains have been removed from a construction site near the North Dakota governor's residence in Bismarck. Archaeologists say that they searched more than 80 different spots at the site after remains were found in May, while construction crews were putting up a new fence around the governor's residence. That area used to be Bismarck's first cemetery in the 1800s. Officials with the company planning to build a data center in rural Cass County near Castleton and Mapleton answered questions about the project from the public at a cafe in Castleton. The company explained that Harmony Township is at the crossroads of electric and gas infrastructure. The company says they want to create a project with lasting benefits, including new jobs, expanded tax revenue, and growth for local businesses.
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14: Couple 13, 14, pastime common, he's 10 to B. Am I imagining things? The coach, ever since the infamous, I must have dozed off during the news conference a couple of weeks ago, then he basically chided me and called me out. He said the next news conference he did, he said, hopefully it'll be exciting enough to people to stay awake, even if they're listening remotely. And
13: I almost feel like
14: he sounded, since then, he's almost sounded sad during his newest comment, as if I disappointed him. Or he disappointed me, really, more than anything. And it wasn't, it had nothing to do with the news. It's like, I had a break there. I had just eaten lunch. You know how the blood, I've explained this just the last week or so, where the blood rushes to your stomach to help the digestive issues. Then you get sleepy. That's why you get sleepy when you ever, tend to ever eat a big dinner and sit on the couch and get sleepy. That's what happens.
13: It happens on Thanksgiving.
14: Exactly. So every day must be Thanksgiving for you during the Common Man program. So, yeah, I wasn't trying to make a statement because I fell asleep. It just happened. It could have been anybody. So I hope he understands. I have

0: Theft Auto.
1: Minecraft.
0: Which was the one where my boys, I had to take them to like Rice Park in St. Paul so they could catch.
1: Was that the Pokemon one?
0: Yes.
1: Yeah. That was crazy.
0: I'm not making this up. We go down to Rice Park. It's, I don't know if it's both boys. It's Deuce for sure. Or maybe it's Pete. I don't recall. We go down there and there's hundreds.
1: Hundreds?
0: Hundreds of people wandering around staring at their phones. And all of a sudden, I'm not making this up. All of a sudden it goes, it was almost like, remember the movie Frankenstein from 1931 when they finally cordoned him off inside the windmill? You know, they had to kill the monster. And they had the torches and the pitchforks, right? Because he killed a little girl. And he didn't really mean to, I don't think. But he did. And so they were after him. And so they, he's over there! And then they ran over there. No, he's over there! And he was over there. It was almost like they were doing that with the Pokemon thing. It's like, and these Pokemon creatures had all these different names to them.
1: You know,
0: like, you know, whatever it was. Ginger juice, let's say. It was a ginger juice. They went over there and then hundreds of people would scramble, start running across town. And adults, grown adults.
1: It was bizarre. It was a bizarre time.
0: And I'm doing the little bee thing. And I got to follow my kids to me. And it's like, is that craze finally over with?
1: They're walking around parks just staring at their phones.
0: Trying to catch imaginary creatures. That craze is over, isn't it?
1: Yeah, I don't think that lasted too long, but I don't know. I feel like I don't see as many people wandering as we used to.
0: So maybe they do, you know. I mean, maybe it's not all business when he and Kyler get together. Maybe they play some video games. I don't know. Maybe that's the question I'd have asked him. When you're with Kyler, do you talk strictly football, or do you guys ever play a little Minecraft together? Or don't you think that would go over very well? So lighten it up a little bit. It's just football. You don't have to, you know, then ask him, you know, is there a clause in his the Viking contract he has not to play video games? Or?
1: We never asked that, did we?
0: No, it's never been asked. It's almost like, what do they call the NFL? The no fun league. We don't have fun. Except when they score tutties, then they have all sorts of fun. So Gophers win. I mentioned this earlier. The Gophers record after P.J. Fleck wipes blood off a player's lip and smears it across his face, they're 1-0. He's so excited, but I've heard he's ready to have a blood transfusion with one of his players. I mean, and I think he would if it guaranteed him a win, don't you? I think he would do that.
1: He could literally become blood brothers with one of the players.
0: You are correct.
1: He cuts himself, player cuts himself, they share their blood together.
0: Why not? He could do it with all, how many guys are on the roster?
1: Well, in college, it seems like just unlimited.
0: It's like 100.
1: Yeah.
0: It'd be 100 people he'd have to do blood brothers. He'd look like a pincushion for crying out loud by the time he got done. I'm reading from a piece. I think this is Fish Rap West Side. I'm not sure. It's a couple of quotes from Fleck after the big win. And, you know, they were down early, right? Did they get the lead first? Or I don't remember. They had to rally. They were down.
1: I think this was the first session where they were down at halftime.
0: Yeah, they were down at halftime. But the defense rose to the occasion. But here's what Fleck said. Fleck said he believed his team was being disrespected in the lead-up to the game with the story that Michigan had the right opponent against which to rebound after losing to Iowa in the final seconds last week. Here's what he said. We heard all week, they got to get back on track. Got to get back on track. It's a good game for that school up north to get back on track. I threw the school up north thing. Our players heard that all week, so we needed to blow up those tracks. What does that mean, blow up those tracks? Oh, black, back on track, so we had to blow up those tracks. You know, like in those old World War II movies, or you never watched Hogan's Heroes, did you?
1: No.
0: They were either going to blow up a ball. The prisoners at Stalag 13, Colonel Hogan and all of his buddies, they were running an underground thing. You know, they were prisoners of war, but they were running an underground unit there. They would either be blowing up ball bearing plants in Dusseldorf, or they'd be blowing up train tracks, right, to fight against the German war. So that's

0: it's like a scene from Hogan's Heroes. We had to blow up those tracks. You know, I don't know if that's really, I guess it's disrespected, right? But also, what have the Gophers really proved over the past 55, 60 years? Nothing. So it would, I think most observers would assume, well, Michigan, if you want to get back on track, boy, that Minnesota program would be one of those teams you could do it to.
1: Yeah.
0: But they used
1: it. Historically, you're right when you say that.
0: Historically, yes. I know it was a nice win over Washington, but it was an awful win against, was it Ole Miss we lost to or Mississippi State?
1: Mississippi State.
0: That was a matter of fact, the loss to Mississippi State was worse than the win over Washington was good.
1: Yeah.
0: I think.
1: Because we didn't even compete.
0: No, didn't even compete in that game. But if, you know, we've talked about this tend to be coaches and players will use all sorts of anything to motivate them. Circle the wagons. We're being disrespected, you know, and I guess you could say they were, but I didn't look at it that way. It's like they were saying, you know, they needed, you'd hate to be playing that school, the Ohio State that next week. There's a handful of schools you'd hate to be playing the following week. We saw how, and then now we have to wonder, how bad is Michigan? Because not only did they lost that first game, asterisk, they didn't lose it, right? Then they got beat by Iowa, a game they had in hand. Close game. Everybody thought, well, you know, they battled them, right? Ohio State destroyed Iowa, right? Did they beat them by 30 points, I think. What was the final? Do you have it there anywhere? That's a beatdown. And that was at Kinnick, I think.
1: Yes.
0: So, the is for real, right? Michigan, not so much. Michigan's just not as good as they once were. And that's, you know, and again, the Gophers need not apologize for that victory. But I know Rand Ball wrote today, could this be, you know, he had something to the effect of, what was his headline? I didn't read the piece because it generally, Rand Ball, Fish Wrap Factory, Michael Rand, Fish Wrap Factory, he does a terrific job with the Fish Wrap Factory at Westside. He always writes something right about when we get on the air on Mondays. And the headline says, PGA Flex Gophers may finally be primed to break through in year 10. Think about it, year 10. Most coaches don't get 10 years to get a breakthrough.
1: And so is that year 11 or year 10 for us?
0: Yeah. Well, that's it. It's actually year.
1: Or is it year 9?
0: Well, 9. And maybe this is the breakthrough year because their defense does seem to be fairly legitimate, right?
1: The quarterback seems to be legitimate.
0: And the quarterback seems to be legitimate. So maybe it is. And, you know, I would like nothing. You know, I know there are people that Fleck is kind of a polarizing figure. He kind of rubs people the wrong way. I'm amused by him. And for my purposes, he's fun, right? I've said a million times if he was my boss, I'd find it hard to work for somebody that's that high energy and wired like that, and if he was doing stuff like KFAN, Power Trip Morning Show, Go Gophers or Go Fan, you know, if he was doing that, I'd be rolling my eyes. But he's talking to 17, 18, 19 year old, 20 kids that they buy in. That's great. So I hope this is now. Is it Purdue or Illinois we have?
1: Purdue, who just beat Illinois.
0: Yeah, and Purdue's, but they're still considered pretty mediocre, right? They're not much.
1: Yes.
0: So, now, I mean, by the way, when do the rankings come out? Are we going to get ranked, or that loss that we had to Mississippi State going to be, is that going to haunt us and hover? If we had won that game, Tennessee, we'd definitely be a top 20 team now, right? You couldn't ignore it. That loss might cost us.
1: So the AP Top 25.
0: Out today? New? Or not yet?
1: It says week 6. I'm assuming it's week 6. I think it's new.
0: Okay.
1: We are 7th in the others receiving votes. So that would make us 32nd in the AP Top 25. Okay. In the coaches poll, we are eighth in the others receiving votes.
0: Now, here's what you do for the next game. We're being disrespected by the voters. We were disrespected by the college football analyst panelists. The analyst panelists were saying, well, hey, this is a great read. You know, couldn't have mixed up a better elixir than the Golden Gophers to get off the schneid, right? And the team heard it. Oh, we heard it, all right. We're going to lay in the weeds for them. And they did, and they blew up those tracks. Well, now you can't use that anymore. So now you use the voters. If I'm PJ, I bring him in after practice, and I go, great practice, guys. See this? And I go, with the paper, I go, after consecutive wins beating ranked teams, you would think we'd be ranked in the top 25, don't you? Yeah. Sky Umar, row the boat. Go Gophers. But I look at the Associated Press. Where others receiving votes, like token votes. Oh, we'll just throw them in. We'll pat the Gophers on the head. Nice little win over Washington. Nice little win over a terrible Michigan team. We'll throw them a bone. And then even with the coaches are less. The coaches had them in eighth place, others receiving votes.
1: Yeah.
0: So the coaches don't even have any respect for us. Well, we'll show them. Now, I don't think they want to blow the coaches up. That'd be murder. So, but...
1: How about North Dakota State's and the other receiving votes? I didn't even know we were, like, in the same division of football. I thought they were, like, a tier down.
0: No, they've moved up.
1: Yeah, they're three spots behind us.
0: We don't call them the Fighting Sioux anymore, right? We call them the Golden Eyes.
1: The Fighting Hawks.
0: Fighting Hawks.
1: Yeah.
0: So the Fighting Hawks now are... Are the Fighting Hawks getting receiving votes just like us? Are they higher than us?
1: They got 7 votes. We got 19 votes, but they're three ranking spots ahead of us. Or behind us, I should say.
0: Do you think they're being disrespected?
1: Maybe.
0: Why is it
1: in the coaches poll, they're not even on there.
0: Well, they're being disrespected by the coaches. That's what I would use as ammunition. You would think just, hey, we play college football. It's what we like to win. It's the championship season. I don't know why you need, I got to look for some kind of ammunition. So why don't we do, let's do the disrespect card. That's always a good one, though, the disrespect card. Here's a text message just came in that says, Pokemon Go is still a thing and is still played worldwide. It isn't as viral as it was when it came out. The tryhards and sweaties got weeded out pretty quickly. So is it more cash now? Sit around the house, get high, and play Pokemon Go? Well, you can't sit around the house. You got to go out and search for them.
1: I guess that was the one thing. If people are going to be on their phone, you might as well get them to walk outside.
0: Yeah, right. Get some exercise.
1: While on their phone.
0: Open up the blinds, Tommy. It's daylight out there. Open up the blinds, Tommy. Here's another text. The fans should storm the field after every single win. I don't care if it's Ohio State or Purdue. It's all right. I really don't mind the storming the field. I think we've had the discussion. I know a lot of the negatives will go, act like you've been there before. It's not that big of a deal. We haven't beaten Michigan at home since 1977. 77, Sunset Strip. I mean, I just dropped out of high school in 1977. That's how long ago it was. The checks are blowing up for some reason.
1: Really?
0: Yeah.
1: I even got a personal text.
0: The Bradshaw and Brian text.
1: Yeah, that's interesting.
0: Text line is just blowing. That's interesting. Controversial. We'll take a break. We'll come back. No Mark Rosen today, but we've got more Gopher talk. We'll recap the NFL in general. We'll talk wild hockey, too. And the Wolves will start playing pretty soon. I don't know when it is, next week or so. So plenty to get to. We'll take a break. We'll come back with more here on the Copy Man program on the Fan.
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5: 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Monday Night Football tonight has Atlanta taking on the New Orleans Saints. The Saints are the next opponent for the Minnesota Vikings. The Vikings improved to 4-0 with a less-than-impressive offensive performance against Miami yesterday. However, Will Reichard bearing 5 field goals. Minnesota defeating Miami 15-10. Reichard was asked why he feels so comfortable back there kicking field goals.
13: I think just repetition. I think that's something that you can learn. I've been doing this for, since I was in second grade, so I got a lot of reps at it and just trusting it.
5: And the Minnesota Vikings 4-0 now in the NFC North, 4-0 overall. Chicago sitting 3-1. Detroit and Green Bay both 2-2. Next up for the Vikings, again, a 12 noon kickoff at New Orleans coming up Sunday. That's a 7:40 The Fan Sports Update.
14: Yeah, 78 and sunny tomorrow. Going to warm up.
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17: So we straddled the 45. I hope all affiliates on the Common Man Radio Network realize that I generally like to announce it. I'm sure there was some panic. I saw the phone and the hotline ring a few times. It was some stations wondering why we're not breaking at the bottom of the hour. Why are you breaking early? And that's because we were straddling the 45. Anyway, so during that break, I had to go out and stretch my legs a little bit, right? And then go raid Little B's candy dish. And she says, "You got a show to do." And I go, "I know. I'm in the middle of the, we just finished up with KC." And she goes, "Did he sound depressed? Was he a little, snarky? Sound like he was a little bitter?" However she said it. And I said, because she said he did after the game yesterday. And I said, "Why would that be?" And she said, "Well, it's because he thinks his team's not any good." And, I surmised that maybe it was his feelings are hurt because I fell asleep during his news conference a couple weeks ago. Do you know what I really think is at the crux of it tend to be? I'll go back to Monday, September 14th, when I think it was the day before, after the game Sunday, on the 13th, Kevin O'Connell said, "In some of the adversity, I don't think I've coached very well, trying to maybe worry about the stat sheet, trying to maybe worry about what it's going to look like when you pick up the paper, and statistically, are people going to think, you're a good coach. It's about winning." End of the quote. I think that's at the crux of this, Tennessee. It's that, he's happy they're winning, but he doesn't like the fact that the offense is struggling as bad as it is and it's killing him because he is an offensive-minded coach. And the defensive-minded coach, his defensive coordinator, who's been a head coach, he's doing a wonder. They're winning because of what B-Flow's doing. And I don't think it's an envy, jealousy thing. I'm sure he's delighted that the defense is playing like this. But I think it's like anything. He does hang his hat on being a great offensive mind. And while he said that, he realizes it's about winning. And I think deep down, he realizes that. I also think he does not like this, though, because it does, in his mind's eye, I think it. He said it here in this quote. He thinks it sheds a bad light on him as a coach. Boy, O'Connell can't get that offense going. I thought he was Mr. Genius. What's his problem? Mr. Quarterback Whisper. Can't get these guys going. And I think that's eating at him a little bit, sure. Right? I understand it. Like me, when I have the occasional bad, I would be a bad example. But you know what I mean? So
14: it'd be like Kevin McHale, like coaching a team in which the big men weren't very successful.
17: Exactly. That's spot on. That's exactly right. So,
14: if you think about the list of all the great big men he coached.
17: You've got Cherokee Park. You got the big brown bit. You got Michael Olowaka. You got Luke Long. Maybe that list wasn't very long. I think that's what it's at this. I think he's, overall, obviously he's delighted to be 4-0, right? But I think, and I guess I don't blame him really, right? That's what you do, and you've been very successful at it. You've put up monster numbers offensively as a coach with teams. starting with the Rams. You know, from what they tell me, he was instrumental in helping the Rams get to that big game. And then, you know, now it's like, you know, after what he did with Dobbs, Pastrnak and all that, and getting all this, you know, he's, you know, you're brilliant. And now it's like, well, the offense is just mediocre at best. And it wasn't good under McCarthy. And then the Darnold thing might still bother him a little bit, too, because, let's face it, he was the one that said, you know, and whether it was his decision alone or was a joint decision in the organization, he said, Sam's earned the right to test free agency, because they were still a little spooked, I think, by the Rams game or by the Detroit game. They were, by both, actually. They were spooked by those games and thought, well, maybe he's a guy that can't win the big one. You know, when the pressure ratchets up, when it really ratchets up, he can't handle it. Well, you know, to me, it's like that may have been what happened in Detroit. I thought the Rams game was all basically offensive line, and the coach admitted it himself in that mandatory news conference 20 minutes after the game. He said, we got to rebuild our interior of our offensive line. So, you know, if he is, I mean, maybe we're all imagining this kind of almost like a, not depressed, but he just doesn't have that vim and vigor, and you could tell he's disappointed with the offense and, you know, the inability, you know, the penalties that they've incurred and such like that, because I think he likes being a, he wants the offense to, because that's his baby. That's what he does, and it just hasn't been there yet. And I'm still not, you know, he's going to look for, he's going to do Ducky and Bunny. He's going to do Ducky.
18: Quack, quack.
17: And Bunny.
18: And what's up, Doc?
17: He's going to do Ducky and Bunny when it comes to talk about his club. But he was right. He said Murray completed 13 of his last 14. He played better in the
14: fourth. That's pretty good. He did.
17: Yes, he was. I thought he was very, without his play, I don't know if they win that game. Somebody's got to get the ball to Hockenson, too. I mean, Hockenson was open, but somebody's got to get him the ball. And I know they weren't like, you know, long downfield passes. You know, not all of them were like, you know, but you don't need to. You know, he had one pass where he just threaded the needle perfectly between about three or four defenders and got the ball. So, yeah, I think he's doing all right. And we'll see as time goes by. Several people have wanted to just tell me, you know, listen, not so fast. We have to wait and see. And I understand that. I understand. Especially here. And it's probably in other NFL cities that have had franchises that have never been really very successful overall. We know which ones they are. Detroit, Minnesota. Cleveland,
14: Zona.
17: There have been others that just have never been very successful. So you're always expecting the worst, and you never expect. You know, there's that one line that people goes, "We never get good things." Or how does that? Well, there's somebody that does. We don't get good things, or we don't get to be happy, or something. I don't know. Somebody they like to say those. There's that. Some phrase like that, that it just never works out for us, I guess is what I'm trying to say. And, but I'm okay with where we're at right now, and I don't have any other choice either. There's nothing we can do about it. Just wait for the next game. They play the Saints on the road. Saints have a game tonight against Atlanta. I guess a lot of emotions, right? Because it's on the anniversary of a specific Katrina anniversary year. So I don't know. We'll see, you know. But, I think the kids are all right. We'll take a break. We'll come back another hour to go. Common Man program along with Tanner B right here on The Fan.

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4: It was an odd day for officiating in the National Football League on Sunday, as storylines were abound. The Seattle Seahawks racked up 150 yards in penalties, with head coach Mike McDonald saying it's unacceptable. And then Trey McBride and an official got into it with the official curse at the tight end of the Cardinals. I'm Drake Toll.
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1: 7 foot of the pan, regional weather from Chief Meteorologist Utah Tom Szymanski. Tonight clear, overnight lows of 52. Mostly sunny, becoming breezy tomorrow. Daytime highs of 77 tomorrow. For Wednesday, sunny and breezy and highs of 68. Looking ahead, Thursday and Friday, look for overnight lows 39 to 45. Heading towards weekend, daytime highs 64 to 69. Then Saturday, partly sunny with a high of 76. That's your 7:40 the fan regional weather.
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5: Defense, and you know, it all just came together and we just executed at a high level.
6: That's where I wanted to go, the defensive line, because obviously pressure appeared to be part of that game plan, especially in that second half. They barely had the ball. You were pressuring them, causing turnovers. You get to see the backside of that, and I talked to Aiden West on the field, and he said he goes, all I have to do is make my break, trust what I see, and go get the ball. What's it like playing behind that group?
5: Yeah, I mean, I'm so blessed, because without them, we're nothing. Literally, they're the heart and soul of our defense, and they make everything happen. They, like you said, put pressure on the quarterback, you know, get through on the offensive line, and they make our job really easy. You know, just like Aiden said, all we have to do is read, react, and make the play. All of them, Ant, TJ, Carter Menz, Theo, Riley Sunrum, X Chapman, man, I can go on and on. All these guys make our job so easy, and I'm just so blessed. Jackson Howard had a huge day today. So proud of these guys, man. I'm just so thankful and blessed to be able to be a part of this team.
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12: 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It's the Bradshaw and Bryant KFan text line. And on that text line, we take the 5 C's. Compliments, comments, questions, complaints. What's the fifth?
11: Concerns.
12: Concerns. We take all of those. Someone answers that question. The phrase I was looking for is, that's why we can't have nice things. We just can't have nice things. And it's true. Someone texts, good move not acknowledging your lack of knowledge. The commercials are more informative anyways. Well, they are, and that's what they're there for. The commercials are the best part of the program, of all radio. And if you're an advertiser that would like to promote your goods and or services on this radio station, marketing@kfan.com. Get a hold of someone. That'd be terrific. Because they tell you about ways to save money on goods and services. On the lack of knowledge, I don't know what he's talking about. If he means, I guess I could look back and see if he, because a lot of people are sending texts about the Bison and the Fighting Hawks, and I'm not sure what they're getting to, but we'll just leave that for another time.

0: We are catch and release here on the Common Man program. We fish for the sport. That's why we don't fish for the meat. We don't eat fish here. You don't like fish either, do you?
1: No way.
0: I like it, you know. Ask any mermaid you happen to see, what's the best tuna, chicken of the sea? I'll eat chicken or tuna fish, but that's about
1: when it. When was the last time you've gone fishing? Like, actual, not on the radio.
0: I was going to say just a few minutes
1: ago. Actual outdoors.
0: When Deuce and I, baby brother Peter, were up for a winter trip to Camp Richard, and they had an ice house on the lake, and we threw some.
1: So you catch one, and you go to take it off with your hand.
0: Ugh.
1: And your hand is smelling the entire day. You can wash that thing all you want, put as much soap on you as you want, and it smells awful. And then we've decided, hey, we should put this in our mouth and eat it.
0: Yeah. Well, and then it's not just that. It's like you have to kill it. You stab it with a steely knife, but you just can't kill the fish. So you have to kill it. Then you have to chop its head off. Then you got to skin it. Then you got to flay it.
1: It's a lot of work.
0: I'd rather just go to McDonald's and get a, give me that filet of fish. Give me that fish. Give me back my filet of fish. Give me my
2: fish. Give me that fish. Give me the fish. Let me get all that fish. Give me the fish. What if it were you hanging up on the floor? And if it were you and that sandwich, you couldn't feed it all.
0: You wouldn't be letting me at all. I'd rather just buy a fish sandwich than actually. You don't need to catch fish anymore. This isn't back in the Grizzly Adams days. You can buy it at the store, for crying out loud.
1: I don't go out on the prairie and take a cow down so I can get some beef. It's just right there at the grocery store.
0: It's right there. It's at the grocery store, and you can get it, and you can even decide.
1: Didn't have to do anything.
0: Yeah. 93% lean or 85%, whatever you want. If you want a little fatness, go ahead, get your 85% lean. Doesn't make any sense. Well, and then the whole thing with fishing anyways, you know, I'm going to outsmart a fish. Fish has got a brain the size of a pea, and he just swims around with his lips going. Can they see me today?
1: Yeah, they can see that
0: on all the cameras.
1: KFAN.com/watch right in front of you right now. Look directly in front of you.
0: That's what they do.
1: Please get a gif of that, somebody.
0: And then they're all proud of themselves. And they hold it up. Look at what I got.
1: Yeah, and they're proud because it's bigger, as if they did anything special to make it to grab the bigger one instead of the smaller one.
0: And then it's not even much of a, you know, it's at least back in the day when you just had an old cane pole and a, you know, and a worm, that's one thing. But now you've got fish finders and such like that. Can see where they are. You know, you just say, hey, looks like a school of fish over there. But he feeds his own. He keeps them off the golf course. Just think, if there wasn't such a thing as fishing, they'd all be golfing. You think it's hard to get a tee time now? Think what it would be like if they didn't have fishing. I really wish KFA and the restaurant was still in operation. Tin of tartar sounds good. Tin of tartar. That would be a great name for whatever you had. Of course, you don't like.
1: I thought I was musky molesky.
0: Yeah, that's it. Then there's this one. You two are what's wrong with this country.
1: We're what's wrong with this country?
0: I guess. I didn't
1: realize. I mean, we're not what's right with this country, but I feel like there's worse off than us.
0: Ask Ten if he ever puts his hands on pigs, chickens, and cows, and then let me know if he still wants to eat or not after smelling your hands. What does that mean? I've never picked up. Well, I did.
1: If you pet a pig, does that smell never come off, no matter how many times you wash it?
0: No, but fish, you're right. It just. Well, I actually participated in a wild cow milking contest in Evanston, Wyoming. And I was so naive, I had no idea what I got myself into. You know, they asked the various radio stations in the area, hey, you want to come to Evanston Days and do a wild cow milking contest? So me and a couple of the guys said, sure, why not? So we show up there, and when they say wild cow, that's what they mean. Well, then I'm so stupid. So one of the DJs has got a bucket because we're going to milk the cow. We really, because that's what we think we're going to do, right? this cow's pissed off, man. He's in a pen, and he's been in that pen for a long time. And the last thing he wants to do is have some disc jockeys grabbing his udders and yanking on him, right? Or her, not him. Bessie, give, baby's got to live, right? So I'm the one that's going to hold the rope when they let him out of the pen. And then one of my buddies, one of the other guys, is going to wrestle him to the ground. And we really think that this is, because we're, you know, I mean, I don't know. You know, one of the guys was from Salt Lake originally. Another guy was from somewhere in Los Angeles. And then I'm a city slicker for the most part, too, from Minneapolis, right? So we got no idea. They opened that. So they got a rope around the cow. And I've actually, now I didn't bring any leather gloves, but one of the cow hand goes, you're going to be holding that rope when they let that cow out of that pen. I go, yeah. He goes, you might want to have a pair of these. And he gave me a pair of leather gloves, right? One had a hole in it, so I turned it around. When they let him out of that pen, that cow took off. I'll use a different kind of an a mammal. He took off like a bat out of hell. And he's running, and he dragged me across the grounds. Oh, the people in the audience think it's the funniest thing that I'm getting beat to you-know-what. And that thing, that rope went through my hands so quick and right through the leather on those cheap leather gloves that I had a couple of great. You ever get a big blister, the ones that there's water?
1: Oh, yeah.
0: Well, these are as big as full-grown. I had two blisters on my hand that were as big as a plump wood tick. I mean, it was bad. It hurt so bad. And, of course, we never got any milk out of the cow. He took off, and that was it. And I have dirt. I'm all caked in dirt. My hands are bleeding and blistering up. And the audience is just thinking it's the funniest thing they've ever seen.
1: It's like they're at the Power Trip Morning Show.
0: Yeah, look at those guys. And I'm like, the pain was tremendous. Tanneby's got a keyword as we go to break.
1: Yeah, the fan and two men in a truck want Evie Shot to win bonus box for their national cash contest. 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
15: For KFGO News, I'm Darren Selvig. No one was hurt, and a Fargo man was cited for reckless driving after a crash on the campus of NDSU on Monday morning. Fargo police say a pickup driven by 65-year-old Sean Eckery of Fargo was going east on 12th Avenue North when he rear-ended another vehicle. Eckery then continued onto Albrecht Boulevard and struck another pickup head-on, causing him to go off the road onto a nearby sidewalk. Eckery was cited for reckless driving. All three cars involved sustained serious damage. And a 20-year-old woman from Watkins, Minnesota, was injured in a rollover crash in the southwestern part of the state Monday morning. Minnesota State Patrol says Elizabeth Ortman was driving west on Highway 9 in Grant County around 9:30 when she lost control of her car and rolled. She suffered non-life-threatening injuries in the crash and was taken to Sanford Medical Center in Fargo. Troopers say Ortman was wearing her seatbelt. Darren Selvig, KFGO News.
16: Hey, what is going on?

0: 12, 13, 14 past. I'm Calm and he is 10 to B. Here until 3. I was actually kind of hoping that was the last segment of the show, and I bet the audience was thinking the same thing. But I got two more to do. I'm contractually obligated to do a 3-hour show, except on Tuesdays during the football season, college football season. And then I'm contractually obligated to just do 2 hours on.
1: Well, I mean, there's been others that have left early, so.
0: Wait, hold on. That is for certain. Your Minnesota Wild hockey team tend to be. I was pitching some doom and gloom. You know, that 2,000-pound orca whale. No, is it a blue whale? We have the sound effect for biggest mammal on the planet.
1: It's the beluga whale.
0: Beluga whale. Everybody says it's the elephant in the room. This is the beluga whale in the room. Quinn Hughes, Quinnesota still hasn't signed. Then Faber out with a fractured skull. Now it sounds like most people are saying, you know, the NHL type people that are in the know go, huh, that's probably a full year injury. You know, and I don't know. I don't know that. I'm just saying. And let's just say for worst case scenario, he's out for the year. Faber's a great defenseman. And then, you know, there were some of us, including myself, that was maybe a bit concerned that Zuccarello and Kaprizov were like Laurel and Hardy.
1: Peanut butter and jelly.
0: Abbott and Costello, Sonny and Cher, Stiller and Mira, Sacco and Vanzetti. They've come out of the gates and they're 2-0, right?
1: Yes.
0: And Kaprizov's got 2 goals, one's an empty netter. Shabanov. Gave a nice feed, right?
1: He did.
0: He did the Zuccarello thing. And the kid between the pipes has been pretty good too, right?
1: He's been the main story.
0: Has he been the main story? Okay, so.
1: I feel like, you know, offensively, the Wild have just been kind of okay. And it's just 2 games.
0: Sounds like the Vikings.
1: They are some pretty good comps to the Vikings because I think defensively, even without Brock Faber, who is your best defensive defenseman, they still have good depth. And just the entire unit, a lot of times early in the season, your system can be off a little bit and guys are trying to learn the right style of play and your identity. It seems like they've kind of figured out their identity right from the get-go here is, you know, we're not going to give up a lot of quality chances. And the few that we do give up, we might have a world-class goalie on our hands that's going to shut the door. So, I mean, Ballstedt has been terrific in the first 2 games. Quinn Hughes has been darn good. He scored against Boston the other night and just can take over at any point. You know, the Kaprizov, Yurov, Shabanov. Now, Yurov, by the way, didn't practice today. Apparently, he got banged up against Boston, so I'm not sure if he's going to go tomorrow night against Buffalo. But, you know, I wouldn't say that line has looked special. The thing with Kaprizov is even if his 5-on-5 line's not that great, he's going to get lots of power play looks. And this is a pretty dynamic power play because you have Kaprizov, Quinn Hughes, and Matt Boldy on it. He's going to get look on other lines. You know, he scored an empty netter the other night where him and Boldy were on the ice together. He'll play with Boldy and Eriksson Ek at times, depending on maybe you just got off a penalty kill and now we can go on the attack or offensive zone face-off or 30 seconds left in a period. He'll play with those guys. There's been times in Kaprizov's tenure here where he's gotten off to slow starts, and it's good from a confidence standpoint to just have him right out of the gates with, you know, one was an empty netter, but still 3 goals in 2 games. You got to be pretty happy about that.
0: Is the Buffalo game here or there?
1: I think it's at Buffalo.
0: Having lived in Minnesota, I understand weather patterns. Calcutta Clipper goes in.
1: Swings down.
0: Swings down, swings up. Lakefront influence, then out. I don't think it's going to be a typical 45 or October. Is that tomorrow night?
1: October 6th.
0: October 6th day in Buffalo, New York. Just don't think it's going to be. So, of course, they don't play outside, so it's not going to matter much, right? They always do that one game, though, right? They always do it at some
1: Winter Classic.
0: Yeah.
1: They do a couple of them now. They do the Winter Classic, and then they do a Stadium Series.
0: Do you think the players like that? Or they go along with it and say they like it, but do you think they just dread going, especially if it's, like, bitterly cold out there? And I can't think they like it.
1: Probably depends on the person.
0: Yeah.
1: Yeah, definitely. And it depends where you're located, right? I think they played one of those in Florida within the last couple of years. It's a little bit different. The one that was played here at Target Field was blistering cold. I can't imagine the players like that. And given our performance in that game against St. Louis, apparently we didn't like it because we were not competitive
0: That's
1: in that
0: right.
1: game.
0: That's right.
1: That one was one of those that I was very thankful I had a media credential and was in the warm press box. I would not have gone to that as a person. It was as a patron. It was very cold.
0: Gophers of football beat their second ranked opponent in consecutive weeks. They just beat that school up north at Huntington Bank Stadium. They claimed a sellout. Was it? Or was one of those where that was tickets sold? Or was it packed? I did not see any of the game. I apologize. I would assume it was.
1: Playing
0: golf. Because maybe the Michigan game would be. Because I watched the game before that part. There's nobody there. Nobody goes to the game.
1: Yeah.
0: It's an empty stadium.
1: That's because you're playing the cupcake portion of the calendar. I would think for Michigan, especially coming off the Washington win, that would sell pretty well.
0: It was the second half and where the Gophers turned things around. They were down at the half, I believe, 14-7. They got a break right away. The punt return guy for Michigan muffed the punt, right? Gophers recover.
1: Which happened a lot with Miami yesterday.
0: Yes, exactly. they recovered at the Minnesota got it, I don't know, deep in Michigan territory. But they had to settle for a field goal, a figgy. But better no points and nothing else, 14-10. This is what it says. Michigan had the ball for only two plays in the third quarter, and on the second, Gophers cornerback Aiden West intercepted quarterback Bryce Underwood at the Michigan 42. Again, Minnesota couldn't fully cash in, getting a 26-yard figgy from, how do we say our kicker's name? Is it Drezwicki? Drezwicki?
1: Do we know? Do we have any indication?
0: I don't know. Drzewiecki. I bet Garzi knows. He's over in the other room.
1: I would hope he knows.
0: I think he texts and talks with him more than most people. I think he told me, Garzi told me he looked lonely. That made it 14-13 on the first play of the fourth quarter. And then on the very next play from scrimmage, Zach Harden intercepted Underwood at the Michigan 35. And then a 31-yard sweep by Noah Jennings set up Lindsay.

0: close enough, right?
1: I was gonna say most of the big cities do. I think they do.
0: Los Angeles, USC. Yeah. I guess they do. Most of them do. I guess you're right. Are we the best pro in college? We're 4-0 in pros. College, are we 4-1 or 3-1? We beat two ranked teams.
1: Yeah, we're 4-1.
0: We're combined 8-1.
1: It's not Miami. Their college football team's ranked fourth, but the Dolphins are terrible.
0: There you go. Can it be?
1: Is LSU in New Orleans? New Orleans?
0: I think it's a Treeport. Here's what I'll tell you, Tennessee. Just came up with a name for the Twin Cities. Title Towns. Like it? Well, we haven't won any titles yet, but...
2: I always love that one.
0: Think about that. We're 8-1 combined.
1: I feel like we should change state of hockey to just state of sports.
0: State of sports.
1: Yeah.
0: Or state of football, as they would say. Innuendo. Meat sauce thinks it's an Italian suppository. Hey, it's a spicy meatball.
1: USC is 5-1 and UCLA is 4-0, but the pro teams and the Rams just barely got a win yesterday against 2-2.
0: We're the best. And then there's the rest out west. We'll break. Let's do NFL roundup on the side of the break.
1: Sure.
0: Take a look at what else happened. Only the kiddies, they were the lone NFC North team that lost. We'll take a look at the NFL next. You're on the Common Man Program on the Fan.

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8: 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Next up for the Bison, who are 2-0 in the Mountain West and 5-0 overall. Road trip, Vegas, NDSU at UNLV. That's a 6 o'clock kickoff coming up on Saturday night. Good homecoming for North Dakota. Well, it turned into one. UND overcame a 21-0 deficit to rout Murray State, 55-28. Next up for North Dakota, a date at Northern Iowa coming up Saturday afternoon at 4. MSUM getting set for their Battle of the Paddle. Battle for the Paddle against UMary Saturday at 12 noon. The Cobbers at home. Homecoming for Concordia Saturday. 1 o'clock kickoff as they entertain Hamlin. 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
9: 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LSU, I guess, is in Baton Rouge.
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9: 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One of my favorite songs of all time is Chuck Berry's Back in the USA. My favorite version of it is Edgar Winter's White Trash live version from their album called Roadwork. And it was recorded at the Whiskey a Go-Go. Rick Derringer on lead vocals and guitar. And I just love the line. It's from the song. L.A., New York, oh, how I long for you. Detroit, Chicago, Chattanooga, Baton Rouge. But best of all, I miss that old gateway to old St. Louis. Listen to it and tell me what you think of it. Now, we generally do this. I think the last couple of weeks we've done it during the 2:30 hour. We're talking about one of my favorite segments of the week, or at least the favorite open of the week. We call this NFL Roundup.

0: The rumors of the Kansas City Chiefs' demise tend to be, I think, are greatly exaggerated. Would you agree? I mean, there were people that thought maybe Kansas City was donezo, that maybe they had, you know, they won, I think, during Pat Mahomes' time in Kansas City, which is it 8, 9, 10 years now? He's won, I think, 3 big games. But the last couple of years have not gone well for Kansas City. But I believe they are still one of the unbeaten teams in the league.
1: There's one of three, yeah.
0: Yesterday it was the Radiators against the Chiefs, and to me that meant somebody's O had got to go. It was the Raiders that went. They almost they had moments though that they stayed in that game deep. Kansas City, and I think they blundered Tennessee when. And I don't mind them, you know. Most teams will try to run it. You know, you're trying to run out the clock, right? So you run it 3 times instead of trying to get the first down because you're so worried about. Well, what if we throw an incompletion? Then it'll stop the clock. Or what if we throw a pick? Well, Kansas City, I think, was going to throw the ball. But it was a bad snap that Mahomes couldn't handle. And all of a sudden, and then I think, do I have the right game to Kansas City? Also have to use a timeout? Or maybe that was a different game. I saw somebody screwing up the end of the game. But the Radiators got the ball back with an opportunity to win the game. But Kansas City's defense rose to the occasion. I thought Kirk played pretty well in that game. You know, from the
1: playing
0: bits
1: pretty
0: and
1: well
0: pieces,
1: all season.
0: Yes, from the bits and pieces that I saw.
1: Well, in Kansas City, the difference this year compared to the previous seasons where they just had 0 rushing attack, now it's like their strength is running the football. And Kenneth Walker, another big day yesterday, 177 and 2 tutties.
0: Where did the what's Kenneth?
1: They did get their number one wide receiver got hurt in that game, though. Rashee Rice.
0: What is Kenneth Walker's story?
1: Well, he was the Super Bowl MVP last year
0: right.
1: for the Seattle
0: yes,
1: Seahawks.
0: That's right. That's right. I knew I remembered the name.
1: Yeah.
0: They didn't want to give him the amount of money he wanted, or did he just want to go elsewhere?
1: I'm guessing it was financial.
0: Yeah, that would I would say so, too. And that's the thing. You can't always keep every player you want, even if you did want him, because the money's too good. But so he has a good season. I lost my, I'm struggling here, Tim, trying to find my NFL roundup piece. Well, let's go. Packers win, right?
1: They did. Over
0: Tampa Bay.
1: Tampa Bay without Baker Mayfield.
0: Who, when they don't have Mayfield playing, who do they got?
1: Not Jaden Daniels, but Jalen Daniels.
0: Are they related?
1: Not that I know of.
0: Now I'm really mad. I always use the same NFL roundup, but I thought I sent it to myself, and I can't find it. Do you know any? Because I usually have the details in my. I'm going to look for it here. I'm sorry. Hang it. Any details, Tennessee?
1: I mean, I could give you box score type stuff if that's what you're looking for. Green Bay still can't run the ball. Jordan Love, 22 of 30, 197, 2 touchdowns, 1 interception. Tucker Kraft, tight end, 6 catches, 42 yards, and a tutty.
0: Gosh darn it. Now Abbott is calling me, and he's going to tell me that be prepared. I had it. I saved it. It's... Alex Ovechkin is going to retire at the end of the season, I heard.
1: He is.
0: Yeah, maybe you could talk about that while I look for my NFL roundup. He's had a hell of a career.
1: He has had 22 seasons. There's never probably been a guy who can shoot a one-timer on the power play better than him as a right-hand shot.
0: Philadelphia Eagle fans are not generally patient with their team, and they have reasons for angst after Sunday. 7:31 left. They're up 20-10. A 4th and goal at the L.A. 2-yard line. At this point, the Rams had a win probability of 3.2%. Hurts threw an incompletion at Darius Cooper. And the Rams, who were fighting to avoid a 1-3 start, started their own drive 98 yards from the end zone. They went the entire distance in a 10-play drive, including 4 Eagle penalties. Williams scored on a 1-yard tutty. Eagles went 3 and out on the next drive, and the Rams went 79 yards on 10 plays, ended up winning 24-20. It was up to the Eagles to respond. They weren't able to. Overall, the Eagles went 0-12. On 3rd down, and the 172 yards of total offense was their lowest in 12 years, and their 68 net passing yards was the lowest for the team in 23 years. That should make KOC feel better about his offense, right? KOC can look at that and go, phew, I don't have the worst offense in the most offensive offense in the National Football.
1: Yeah, the Jalen Hurts numbers, 12 of 27, 93 yards. I know he had two touchdowns. He didn't have an interception. And Saquon got hurt early in that game as well. And they were already going into the game without some of their key wide receivers.
0: Here's what it says about the Vikings in this roundup. Some well-deserved praise for Brian Flores, Vikings defensive coordinator. Flores' crew has already been one of our pleasant surprises of the season. And in their 15-10 win over the Dolphins, the Vikings didn't score a tutty. They also didn't score a tutty in their 9-3 week 2 win over the Bears. Why is this relevant? Because it hasn't happened since the earliest days of pro football. The last teams to start 4-0 while failing to score touchdowns in two of the games were in order: the 1922 Chicago Cardinals, the 1923 Chicago Cardinals, and the 1934 Motor City Kitties. Think about that. The last teams to start 4-0 without failing to score touchdowns in two of the games were the Cards, and the Lions. This is biblically bad offense as far as touchdown productivity to start a season, but a team that's 4-0.
1: Historically good defense.
0: That's exactly right. And I think this speaks to why it seems as though KOC seems to be a little down. He's a little down in the mouth. He doesn't seem to be quite as excited as he once was. How he usually is, at least in my mind's eye.
1: Well, it is always, I always find it fascinating how much fans, and this is not just football, I think for any sport, they're always obsessed with offense. We're in a fantasy sports world. We want to see our basketball team score 120 points. We want to see our football team score 30. We want our NHL team to light the lamp 4 or 5 times.
0: Correct.
1: Right. And then you look at like the Detroit Lions, which I'm sure you'll get to at some point. Their offense is pretty darn good, but their defense is so just an absolute sieve, especially on the back end right now with the injuries they have back there. You can't win football games, so you know part of Detroit playing looks fun. It's fun to watch Jared Goff handing the ball off to Jahmyr Gibbs and getting it to Amon-Ra St. Brown and Jameson Williams, but you can't win football games because you want to know why? Defense wins championships.
0: That's absolutely right, and that's why.
1: We're so obsessed here, and I get it. Like we're trying to figure out how we can win a big game here, and so we're obsessed with our offense. And I get having concerns about the offense, but can we just enjoy the defense? And also the special teams is pretty good here too. Not just the kicker, but our returners, our coverage. We've blocked field goals. We got a fingernail on a punt yesterday. Like our special teams and defense is all world right now. So can we at least like try to enjoy that aspect of it a little bit?
0: That's the voice of Ben Lieber. I'm Paul Allen.
1: Is that the duckies and bunnies?
0: That's the duckies and bunnies approach. We can do duckies and bunnies when we have to. I'm all good with the way it's going. Bears, who did they bounce?
1: The New York Jets.
0: Oh, yeah, the New York Jets.
1: They ended up starting Bajent
0: instead of Case Keenum. Hold your head up. There's a band called Argent. They did a song, Bajent, Argent. I'm sorry. Just the first thing that popped in my head. Bears win. The Jets have now been beaten by three NFC North teams. And we get them eventually, right? Don't we get the Jets?
1: Yeah, we'll get everyone in. Yeah, that's second to last week. It's okay. Week 17.
0: I predict we lose that game. You know why? We're going to be resting starters at that point. It's not because the Jets are better than us or we're going to lay egg. It's just we're going to be too good. Think about the Jets having lost to the Bears, Lions, Tigers, and Bears. Oh, my.
1: Well, they might be in tank mode at that point, too.
0: Yeah, they could be. And then, as we mentioned...
1: trying to get a better draft pick.
0: As we mentioned, the Kitties, now they're supposed to get Branch and Kirby Joseph back. Now, Branch is really good. Joseph's okay. They still expect more from him. But unless they get some help defensively, they're in big, big trouble. They can't stop anybody. Your mama can't stop daddy, nothing. Nobody can stop anybody. The only thing they do have going for them, and their offense isn't as good as it once was. It's still good. It's better than a lot of other teams in the league. But without Ben Johnson, that creativity just doesn't seem to be there. Any other results? What did CeeDee Lamb had a big game?
1: The Buffalo New England one I thought was that interesting.
0: I think most people thought.
1: If I recall, I think I picked Buffalo in spread swing. I was convinced they were just going to. Because New England up until this point, specifically Drake May, looked like a different quarterback.
0: Correct.
1: Offense was inept. I didn't see them being able to score to match Buffalo, but big win for New England yesterday because all of a sudden they lose that game. And you could just call the AFC East then.
0: Yes.
1: Right? And the Bills would have been 4-0. Patriots and Jets would have been 1-3. Dolphins would have been 0-4. Like, just give it to my.
0: Sure.
1: Now at least New England shows a semblance of life.
0: What about. What did CeeDee Lamb, he had a monster game like Hawkinson, like the kid for Carolina, right?
1: Yes, CeeDee Lamb, 17 catches, 189 yards, and a touchdown.
0: How do you make 17, who was playing defense? Did they have just 10 men on the field?
1: Remember when Houston had an elite defense? And they're 0-4 now.
0: Wow.
1: There were people saying, predicting them to go to the Super
0: Bowl,
1: or the big game, sorry.
0: The big game. There absolutely were.
1: And I know they've had some tough competition to the start of the season, but still.
0: It's still a beatdown of epic proportions. Got a phone call here. Let's take a listen to it. Warren, you're on the Fan. What do you got?
2: Well, where's your buddy Brody at now? He said Case Keenum can't play in the National Football League anymore.
0: That's what he said.
2: And it sure looked like he played. You know why he still can play well? Because he was behind the young quarterbacks when he had all that time off. And here's what's even more important about Case Keenum. Ever since he left Houston, their quarterback has gone to crap. Since he's been in Chicago, the young quarterbacks are playing extremely well. And I'll tell you right now, any one of those quarterbacks, if they were on the Vikings team, would do really well. And here's the thing about our coach.
0: What's wrong with what's wrong with the quarterback we have now? What's wrong with Kyler Murray?
2: He doesn't have the intuition and all the knowledge like a Case Keenum. And you can tell it's not you got to be a natural quarterback. He doesn't have that ability, and anybody can see it. But here's something that the coach told you right from the beginning of the season, and he knew that. Do you remember what he said right before the season? It doesn't matter to us what the game looks like. It doesn't matter. It wasn't because he was saying that about the past, how he was thinking. He knew his offense wasn't going to be good. Exactly, if you listen to exactly what he said, well, if we win these games, they're not going to be real pretty. He knew exactly what he was talking about. And these other things are starting to come to fruition. The offensive line is in the shambles right now. Gave up 4 sacks to a team that hadn't given up any. They can't constantly run the football. All the old good offensive linemen they had are on good teams right now and gave up 1 sack out of 900 snaps so far. This is the same thing that's going to occur. And I'm going to tell you one thing right now, too. I believe that defense is going to be in big, big trouble eventually, because what's going to happen is you're going to get a team that not only has really good offensive linemen, and like I predicted, you're starting to see more offensive linemen get rotated in, because the defensive coordinator says here, well, we're going to bring them in waves.
0: Right,
2: What happens when the offensive linemen start coming in waves?
0: Yep.
2: And here's the other thing. Why Carolina is doing so well, when their offensive linemen are blocking, like they're running the football all the time, linebackers from South Dakota says.
0: Okay, Warren.
2: The offensive linemen. Yep.
0: All right, thanks. All right. Appreciate it. That allowed me to get my wits about myself. I found my NFL around. San Francisco, Tennessee. They beat Denver. And Denver is they're a quality club, right? This San Francisco team, I don't think people should sleep on them. They win 24-14. Both offenses struggled to generate offense, but the 49ers took advantage of a Marvin Mims fumbled punt return to set up a short tutty in the third quarter that gave them the lead for good. They beat the Broncos 24-14.
1: Yeah, I saw the wide, basically tight end screen type play to George Kittle. There's not many tight ends that could score from that distance like he did there to close it out for San Francisco, but Brock Purdy, quietly one of the best quarterbacks in football.
0: Absolutely. And then Sam Darnold, right? Old Sam Darnold had an arm. E-I-E-I-O. He's back in the lineup. They beat the L.A. Chargers 30-23.
1: The Chargers won yet, or are they 0-4 now?
0: I think they are 0-4.
1: Ugh.
0: Darnold threw for 160 yards and two tutties. They're now 3-1 after they got beat last week by Washington, I believe. Jameis Winston, Tennessee, throws for not one, not two, but three touchdowns. Doesn't count, though. It's against Arizona. Should they, like,
1: take... Arizona was favored in the game.
0: Arizona was favored?
1: Yeah, I took the Giants in spread swing. Cardinals are favored by, like, 2.5.
0: Because I was thinking what they ought to do is, like, if you... Your stats from games against Arizona, they don't count in the record book, right? They just go, yeah, we can't do that. Yeah, not that. That's not even right. So I think that I'm calling for them to do that. Stats against, how about the Bear? Monungai rushed for 146 and two. Is it Monungai?
1: Monungai.
0: Monungai.
1: 30 carries.
0: 30 carries.
1: And DeAndre Swift had like 15.
0: So all they
1: that's
0: do
1: a
0: is
1: a lot of running the football.
0: Yeah. And think about it, they're winning. Bears are now what? Are they 3-1?
1: Yes.
0: Bears are 3-1, and they've played 3.5. When did Williams got hurt in the opener, didn't he?
1: No, he got hurt against us.
0: That's right. That's
1: late
0: right.
1: in the second game. So they played the last two full games in like one drive.
0: Right, without. One drive without him, and they're winning football games. So there you go. Everybody was all excited about the Bengals. Right. Well, this is their year, and, you know, the defense was better. They lose to the Jaguars 22-17, and then your Packers beat Tampa Bay. Colts crush the Commanders. NFL roundup, I knew I could find it. Tanneby, thanks for having me.
1: Hey, great job.
0: You as well. I thought so, too. We enjoyed our visit with you. But we're back tomorrow, 1 o'clock. Don't forget the PJ Flex Show. Should be great after a big win over that school up north with Purdue looming. That's at 12 noon. We're in at 1. Big Ticket and JGR next. Enjoy the rest of your day.
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5: 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The Kansas City Chiefs are 4-0. The Chiefs beat the Raiders 30-27 yesterday. Kenneth Walker rushed for 22 carries, 177 yards, and two touchdowns. The Chiefs are on bye next week and host the Chargers in Week 6. I'm Chris Black.
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17: 7 foot of the pan, regional weather from Chief Meteorologist Utah Tom Szymanski. Tonight clear, overnight lows of 52. Mostly sunny, becoming breezy tomorrow. Daytime highs of 77 tomorrow. For Wednesday, sunny and breezy at highs of 68. Looking ahead, Thursday and Friday, look for overnight lows 39 to 45. Heading towards weekend, daytime highs 64 to 69. Then Saturday, partly sunny with a high of 76. That's your 740 The Fan regional weather.
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1: I seem to be inept at everything except my work. 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All I want out of life is a 30 share and a 20 rating.
2: The man's enlarged my mind. 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I'm a little man. I'm a little man. 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
3: Think of it as colors. 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And in between is mostly gray. That's us. Now, gray is a tough color because it's not as simple as black and white. And for the media, certainly not as interesting. But it's who we are.

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1: 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We welcome you back to the Monday Football Beast edition of the Afternoon Aardvark on a beautiful fall afternoon here in the Twin Cities of Minneapolis and St. Paul. Gardzi produces the show. My name is Dan Barrero, former Inkstained Wretch, newspaper of the Twin Cities. And we are, I think, going the distance today, 6:30?
2: We are. It's 6:15 tomorrow, but 6:30 tonight.
1: 6:30 tonight. And man, oh man, it should be a rollicking, festive, occasionally controversial program between now and then. The Bradshaw and Brian KFAN text line via Hip Cricket is now open to you at 646-86. 646-86. Outstanding array of guests today. The uglydeck.com guest lineup includes the Monday regulars, Ben Lieber at 450. And Blake Cashman, Minnesota Viking, at 3:30. Cashman, 3:30. Lieber, 4:50. Plenty of Vikings talking points to get to today. I'm a little disappointed in the sounder you chose for my open. Yes. Not because it doesn't belong, but because, by all rights, I think it should have included a second sounder, and you of all people, given your investment, should have included it in the mix. Because the window I'm talking about now isn't just a Vikings window, NFC North window. It's a Golden Gopher football window. Now, do we even play in the Rose Bowl anymore? Like the old, you know, we always talk about the Rose Bowl. Is the Rose Bowl still big?
2: It's huge, yeah.
1: But that's a tournament game.
2: Playoff game.
1: Yep. Yeah, exactly. Mm-hmm. I'm not ready to declare there yet, but I'm here to tell you that the Vikings window continues to widen in the NFC North for reasons we will address, and the Golden Gopher window has suddenly appeared out of nowhere. I think, again, promising at the very least an opportunity for your Golden Gophers to smash the thing down if necessary. How do you do that? Well, you do it by following up the victory over Washington, by taking full advantage of a mediocre University of Michigan team. I wouldn't say they destroyed them, but they played like they were the better team. It wasn't a game where you looked at it and said, we're just outclassed. There's nothing we can do. Michigan at times looked like it didn't know what it should do. And so I say, not only is the NFC North open, the Big Ten West, well, I guess Big Ten West doesn't exist anymore.
2: But only in our hearts.
1: The Big Ten, our current, I think there are what, 5 undefeated NFL teams, 4-0, is that correct? Or did any of the other ones lose yesterday?
2: The Bills lost, right? Oh,
1: that's right, the Bills lost.
2: Yeah, the Bills
1: so
2: lost
1: now there's
2: to New England.
1: Four. Yep. There's four. How many Big Ten teams are 2-0 right now? I think it's 6.
2: Okay.
1: We are one of them. The Golden Gophers are one of the 6 remaining unbeaten Big Ten conference game teams. We are also at 2-0. And we've talked about this ad nauseum. When you have an opportunity, especially when you're one of the, you know, have-nots, allegedly, relatively speaking, when you have an opportunity through performance, circumstance, maybe a little bit of luck, maybe a little bit of a scheduling quirk, you take it, don't you? You try to take advantage of it.
3: That's all I have to say.
1: You know the Gophers' schedule by heart. I don't. Do the Golden Gophers face the rest of the Big Ten season? Do they face the Oregon Ducks?
2: They don't play the Ducks.
1: Do they have to play the Ohio State Buckeyes?
2: They don't have to play Ohio State.
1: And we had to play them both on the road last year, right? And got clocked.
2: Yes.
1: In both games.
2: Correct.
1: Correct?
2: Yes.
1: Who would be considered right now the third challenging team would be? I guess it'd have to be probably Indiana.
2: Your team.
1: At this point, Indiana.
2: Yes. And they have them in Bloomington.
1: And that's in Bloomington. But I'm here to tell you, I watch the Hoosiers very closely. They're not as good as last year. Now, that's probably an unfair curve because they were historic last year. But I haven't watched them and go, man, don't even bother. Don't even bother. I don't think that. I'm wondering, does that exist in the Big Ten? Maybe that doesn't exist. Who are the other undefeateds? Nebraska, who the Hoosiers have this week in Lincoln.
2: Oh.
1: The Hoosiers could it's possible. The Gophers could go to Bloomington with still zero conference losses and Indiana with one. I don't know what the spread's going to be for that game. And Nebraska's Nebraska because that's what they do. They get people excited and then they usually come back to the pack, right?
2: Mm-hmm.
1: But that's not it. I don't think that's going to be an easy game for the Hoosiers necessarily unless Nebraska reverts to form.
2: We'll see.
1: UCLA undefeated?
2: They are. That's
1: in the
2: a sneaky
1: conference?
2: One. Yeah.
1: Who else?
2: UCLA and the Wisconsin Badgers.
1: Okay.
2: Badgers are Indiana. We named the Gophers. We named Ohio State. We named Nebraska.
1: Badgers are hot.
2: Yeah.
1: But again, are you terrified by them?
2: No.
1: Iowa Hawkeyes, you're more terrified just because they always seem to find a way to beat us.
2: Yes.
1: Right? Because they're very resourceful.
2: And they just beat Michigan. They lost to Ohio State.
1: Correct.
2: At home. We've got them off the bye
1: Correct.
2: A couple of weeks from now.
1: 49ers, Vikings, and Chiefs are the last of the undefeateds, they're telling me.
2: Okay. Yeah, there are three. Alec Lewis, I saw, tweeted that today,
1: three.
2: Among others.
1: And we're one of those. And look, we're going to talk a lot about the offense. We're going to talk a lot about the quarterback position. It's undeniably a big part of the story. But I'm just here to tell you that for what's the date today? Today is October 5. For October, there's a window. Not just for the Vikings in AFC North. By the way, the Lions lost again last night. Their defense looked even more putrid than it has looked before. Packers did win, but they struggled to find a way to beat Tampa Bay, the team that we knocked off the week before, and Tampa Bay clearly is done. They've checked out. They didn't have their quarterback, and they still only lost that game by 3 points. The Bears look good, but they played the Jets, and their defense is improving, surprisingly to me, but I'm not going to sit here and say I think that they have a great defense. So at both the professional level, NFC North, and the college level, Big Ten, there is a window here. Now, am I again saying if the Gophers don't win the Big Ten or play in the Big Ten title game, it's a failure? No. But I'm saying, is it possible in the Big Ten, there's a lot of good teams, but not three or four teams you go, oh, God, you don't want to play them. They're a machine. How many of those teams exist in the Big Ten right now?
2: I think right now,
1: Ohio State?
2: Yeah, just them, and we'll see what Indiana becomes.
1: And Indiana is the question.
2: Oregon's got their issues, it seems
1: like. Yes, that's exactly it.
2: Penn State, not good, unless UCLA and Northwestern are the next big wagons.
1: Yeah.
2: Because don't forget about Northwestern.
1: No, I shouldn't, because they're
2: playing better.
1: That's a testament to the depth of the conference. The conference does look interesting in a way that it doesn't often. Northwestern destroys Penn State.
2: Yeah.
1: Wisconsin comes out of nowhere. And now is one of the hottest teams. Who did they just route? They
2: Michigan
1: routed
2: State.
1: Michigan State.
2: Pat Fitzgerald.
1: After a big victory the week before, right?
2: At Penn State.
1: Yep. So you're seeing what you could say is greater depth in the Big Ten, too. But I don't know that I look at, there's the first three, forget it. It's not even fair. Almost how we felt a year ago, right, with the road games that we had. So here's the toss-up question today on a Monday. Usually there's no... Well, I should say no, but little Gopher conversation on Monday. Today, I thought it was apropos. I thought it was entirely appropriate that there would be, or that there should be. So here's the toss-up question. In a town where we're fatalistic about all of our teams and assume that they're always going to find a way to break our hearts, 4 weeks through the National Football League season, 2 weeks through the Big Ten season, college, which team are you more confident in right now? I don't even mean it as a sarcastic question or a trick question. Which team do you have greater confidence in? Because you can make the argument, what hurts the Gophers in this answering this question is just whether the Gophers and how many times have they taken full advantage of this kind of opportunity. Even what was the year, what was our breakthrough year with PJ?
2: 2019.
1: Mm-hmm. We broke through and then didn't. And then didn't finish the job, right? We ended up losing to both Iowa and Wisconsin that year. So that's a built-in issue for the Gophers. For the Vikings, it's the obvious, the elephant in the room. Are we ever going to get an offense? Can one be developed? Did we see enough progress from the quarterback in the second half where he threw, I think, was it one or two incompletions?
2: Yeah, it was 10 to 13, I think.
1: Okay.
2: Or 11 to 14.
1: Whatever it was, yeah. It was tremendous in terms of accuracy. Is that enough to think, maybe he is starting to get something going in that sense? But certainly, there's a big hole there. There's no guarantee there. But there is every sign of a great defense and every sign of a perhaps historic special teams unit.
2: Yeah.
1: They're unbelievable. Even when they get penalized, they end up getting rewarded. Why? Well, we can't call roughing the kicker because the guy who roughed did get a piece of the ball. On the punt, you get a piece of the ball, guess what happens?
2: You can do whatever.
1: You can do whatever. There's no penalty. Even if you break the punter's leg, it doesn't make any difference. So right now, right at this moment,
2: man,
1: early October, which team do you have greater confidence in, the Minnesota Vikings or the Golden Gophers? Yeah, there, I said it. Now, Rube Paul is worried about me.
2: Okay.
1: Let me see if I can. He thinks, where's the Rube Paul? Here it is. Justin, I'm going to need you to hit the OK Calm Down button by Mike Tice. That's from Rube Paul. I didn't say anybody won anything yet. I'm talking about a window. I'm talking about the window that has been opened by both clubs with the way they've started. From a record standpoint, and in the case of the Gophers, I would say thus far, who have the Vikings beaten thus far? They beat the Packers the first week.
2: The Bears.
1: They did beat the Monsters. Rain. That's true. With Caleb out.
2: Yep.
1: Late in the game, and then they beat Tampa Bay, and Miami.
2: Carson Wentz was our quarterback.
1: That's true
2: for the Bears game.
1: That's fair, and it was their home park. But of the two teams, I would argue, if you say what's the single most impressive victory so far, I'd say it's Gophers over Washington.
2: Yeah.
1: Because it was there.
2: Yeah.
1: And frankly, I think Michigan is, you never apologize for winning. I just don't think that they're that good. I really don't. But you still beat them. I think the Gophers so far have the most impressive victory.
2: I think that's probably true. And I was really pulling, I was hoping that Washington would find a way to beat USC on the road on late Saturday night.
1: Yes.
2: They almost did.
1: It's a good game.
2: But they couldn't quite get over the hump. I thought they would. Who do I feel better about? And we should break.
1: Yeah, let's break.
2: Yeah, let's
1: think
2: do about
1: that
2: it.
1: First. You think about it during the pause, and we'll try to stay on schedule. Very good guest lineup, as always. The Monday regulars, including Blake Cashman, part of that monstrous Vikings defense that did the job when it needed to again against the putrid Miami Dolphins. And we'll get some texts as well when we return here in the Fan.
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5: They're going to run it to Aaron Jones out of the shotgun. Flag comes in. Might be a face mask on the Miami Dolphins as Jones falls ahead to the 21 or holding on the Minnesota Vikings. Let's see.
6: Yeah. Holding, offense number 74. 10-yard penalty, remaining second down.
3: Join us again for another famous moment in a
4: kick-ass offense.
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16: For KFGO News, I'm Darren Selvig. A motorcycle rider was taken to the hospital after crashing into a deer. It happened on the 45,000 block of County Highway 51 near Perham around 8 o'clock Sunday night. Authorities say 41-year-old Robert Mayfield was taken to a local hospital and flown to another, where he's in critical condition. And Republican State Representative Mike Nathy of Bismarck has announced his bill that would offer teachers an annual bonus in an effort to recruit and keep them in North Dakota classrooms. 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It would be supported by 10% from the state's Common Schools Trust Fund for 2 years and would only be for licensed educators. Payments would be capped at 25% of the average teacher base salary and paid without affecting a teacher's contracted pay or retirement calculations.
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2: Hey, the fan, two men and a truck. 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
1: Plenty of of Vikings talking points coming up today. Blake Cashman, bottom of this hour. Ben Lieber will join in the 5 o'clock hour. Let me see if I could... I'm wondering if these words are supposed to be to the Skull Viking song. I'm going to try it. This is from 651 guy. Will Reichert, let's win this game. Will Reichert, honor your name. Go get a field goal, then get another field goal. Skull Reichert, let's go. Not bad. And it does sum up the current condition. I mean, yeah. If you want to be pessimistic about the Vikings, despite the 4-0 record, that's it. You don't have to be Abner Doubleday, the inventor of the game of football, to understand that that's the elephant in the room is where are we offensively, and where is this going? Can we feed the tight end 15 to 20 times a game?
2: Yeah.
1: Do you remember TJ Hockenson?
2: I know him well.
1: He exists again.
2: He does.
1: Out of nowhere. In fact, is this a lengthy one?
2: It's like 3 minutes. I don't know if you want to play that one.
1: I mean, or not. It's a good medley. We'll save it for later. But dare I say it on Reichert? And Reichert hasn't missed in 2 years.
2: I said it to myself 50 times yesterday. Just over and over. Did you hear Lieber's take about that today, though?
1: No.
2: Corey asked him about it. You can revisit it with him when he's on at 4:50. Lieber's way too measured because he said even if Reichert does miss like a huge kick in the playoffs,
1: he'll get the next one.
2: Well, he said we would never be in this position without him, so we can't be that mad.
1: Well, I have heard that theory, which is advanced. True, it's true, but that's not how people think in the moment.
2: Do we do that when Brett Favre throws across his body?
1: Exactly right.
2: In the NFC Championship game?
1: It's very difficult to be that philosophical. It might be, large, big picture might be accurate.
2: Yeah, it's probably true.
1: But I don't know that if he, the cruel thing would be he misses like a 29-yarder to win the game. Not a 50-yarder, but a 29-yarder.
2: Like in wide the left. Freezing cold Huntington Bank Stadium.
1: That would be
2: January game
1: concern. We haven't seen the Vikings humiliated yet, so I give them the edge. I was hoping the Mississippi State would give Alabama a game. But they got drilled. So does that sound... So when he says he gives the Vikings the edge, more confidence in the Vikings? Because they haven't been humiliated, and we did get dominated by Mississippi State. I see.
2: For me, it's like a 51-49.
1: It's very close.
2: Because I feel pretty good about both. And believe it or not, I feel much better about the Vikings offense than most people. Now, this Donovan Jackson thing, he's done for the year. Meniscus, the left guard.
1: Yeah, that is big. That was the head coach announced that today.
2: And we'll see, Darisaw, he's in concussion protocol. Gophers have offensive line injuries as well that they've had to navigate, and now they even have injuries compiled upon injuries. They got around it this last week, but it's difficult to do. I feel okay. I don't feel okay about the Vikings offense, but I'm not as down about the potential and the possibilities for the Vikings offense. Maybe I'm being bought off by that last drive.
1: I think you were.
2: Where Murray, and maybe I'm just overthinking the KOC offense and how Cousins talked about how intricate it was and how there is, I think, a little bit of a learning curve, and you do have to get yourself comfortable with it, and that only comes with playing in it. So I might be too glass half full on the Vikings offense, but I'm not. I don't think it's a lost cause like others do at this point. I'm more willing to see where the thing goes. And we've got the new KOC, who's committed to the run game and punting and playing good defense.
1: Yeah, out of desperation, but I mean, at least it's happening.
2: At least he got there.
1: Yeah, that's very true. Who are we ready to proclaim, though, that for the first time in like 20 years, we do not have to count on Darius Taylor to have a ground game?
2: Yeah, I think so. TJ Thomas looked really good the other day.
1: He looked legit to me the other day.
2: He's a fan favorite.
1: He had, I think your guy was raving about it. He had one great catch on that fourth down where the throw, it was tricky.
2: It was.
1: It was not a good throw.
2: Yep.
1: He went down and got it and all the way to the ground, completed the catch to keep that alive. I liked what I saw of him. Let me get to a couple more quickies, and then we'll try to stay on schedule for our next guest. To call these, To those who call the Vikings a fraud or overrated, I disagree. The offense will only improve with Jefferson and Mason, and the defense is a beast and not going anywhere. That's Jeff in Duluth. AZ golfer guy.
2: Lucky.
1: I'm more confident in the Vikings. Offense has plenty of time to improve, and defense will keep us in it. Gophers always win a couple to give us hope, and then have a letdown of epic proportions. Gophers. Here's a vote for Gophers from 651 guy. Way more trust in their quarterback situation and two quality wins. Your quarterback was, I thought, mediocre to bad. It's the worst I think I've seen him play in a while.
2: Since the Iowa game last year, probably.
1: Exactly. The pick six was brutal. But he has, I think he still acts as if he's a quarterback
2: for sure.
1: And we still don't know that we have a quarterback at the professional level, even though your guy,

0: kick-ass offense.
1: The crazy part, Paul, is we're really almost in field goal range right now, so you want to make sure you just, whatever you do, go forward. Can't go any further backward.
2: Murray, second and 18.
1: There we go.
2: False start, Vikings, two penalties.
3: False start, offense number 75. Five-yard penalty, remains second down.
1: Those are the kinds of questions that you have. You have a holding penalty, and then you decide in the next play to go on a hard count, whether or not that's built in or what that was. But you're giving yourself just another opportunity here as you get a new body in an offensive line, and we didn't take advantage of it.
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0: kick-ass offense.
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5: 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Yes, the Vikings are 4-0, and no, the offense has not been flowing with Kyler Murray under center. It takes more than one, certainly, and certainly there are other circumstances, but after the win against Miami yesterday, Vikings head coach Kevin O'Connell addressing the problems on the offensive side.
6: 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I think we had 8 offensive penalties. Still some pre-snap things. I think we lost out on an explosive by an illegal formation penalty. And we're using Caleb in the jumbo position and a lot of moving parts with some of the things we're working through. But my expectation is we get the cleaner execution. And there were some cadence things going on that you have to continue to figure out what the root of that is.
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14: Vikings improve to 4-0, and to help us discuss yesterday's victory over the Miami Dolphins, our weekly visit with Vikings defensive stalwart Blake Cashman, kind enough to join us via the Connecticut Water Systems hotline. Welcome back to the program. I want to bring to your attention is maybe something that you already know, although you're probably too selfless to necessarily trumpet this. Vikings PR reminded us during the game yesterday that you have now recorded 7 or more tackles in 15 consecutive games. This goes back to week 8 of the 2025 season, game against the Chargers. Cashman's streak is the longest by a Viking since at least 1987, and it is the longest active streak in the National Football League. I'm assuming you feel pretty good about that.
15: I did see something that stat line late last night. I guess it's cool, a compliment to being around the ball, but, you know, it's somewhat easy to get certain stat lines when you're playing with a bunch of really good football players on your defense, which I've been very fortunate to have that over the last now 3 seasons with the Minnesota Vikings.
14: That's very selfless of you to say. I'm sure there's some truth to that, but then the comeback to that would be a player never has to apologize for perhaps taking full advantage of what he has around him, which I think you've tended to do very effectively, especially over this last stretch. If I asked you to objectively analyze your play as a defensive player, an NFL-level player, and you go back to the beginning when you first came to the NFL, what do you believe, as you look back, is the greatest part of your game that has improved, that has taken you from whatever you were when you got to the NFL to where you are now?
15: Oh, definitely just my knowledge of the game and like mentally being a step faster on the field. I think, you know, if you talk to a lot of experienced players, you know, we joke and laugh about this because, you know, I feel like really it's not until your third season in the NFL where, you know, things start to really click. But like when you look back, even throughout college, you know, your rookie year, like guys really don't know like ball like that. There's just so much growth mentally with the game that happens. And it's, I feel like it's usually like that year three mark. It just exponentially takes off. So hands down, that's, I feel like, where most of my growth has come from.
14: Are you a studier? Are you one of those players who's constantly bringing video? I assume the stuff you guys have available to you if you wanted is state-of-the-art in terms of all 22 defense, or the other team's offense, etc. Are you a big-time, never-ending studier or crammer in that regard, looking at all the toys, or not so much?
15: Yeah, I, you know, every day I get my own kind of game plan and film study in. I feel like it's my duty to do that, especially on this defense with all the, you know, different communication pieces, the checks, the alert systems. You know, you really got to be on it. And, you know, preparation is the biggest key to winning in this league. And by preparing the right way, it gives you, or you earn the right to have the opportunity to win. Doesn't mean you're going to win the football game, but you put yourself in a position, you know, to have a better chance at winning a football game, and I take it very seriously.
14: Do you enjoy the chess match part of it? Is that part of what, you know, drives you, the mental side of it? I mean, do you enjoy that whole process?
15: Yes, I do. You know, there's, I think, nothing better than, you know, being a defensive player in this system with the guys that we have. And, you know, we're making all these checks, communication, and you just see panic and confusion on your opponent's face. You see the stress. You just know it's go time as a Minnesota Vikings defensive player. And like I said, there's just nothing that gets you more excited on game day when you get in that mode.
14: What was the key, from your standpoint, in terms of the challenge by the Dolphins, from a chess match standpoint, what did you think were the your team's objectives, and how do you think you fulfilled those against Miami?
15: I think overall, you know, we played well enough to come out with a win and play good defense. I do think there was specifically one series in there that we could have been a lot better on, just allowing a lot of explosive plays for them to march down the field. But, you know, you're always going to see that every week. But we talk about in our meetings as a defensive unit that, you know, no matter what the outcome is, no matter what the results are, how well we played or not, you know, we're going to continue to hold each other to a high standard and hold each other accountable because, you know, we want to chase perfection, and that's our goal every week. And we just got to continue to find ways to improve and build off our success.
14: Have you heard the news today about the referee for your game yesterday, Adrian Hill, that he's been suspended for, you know, he had yelled at your teammate, Eric Wilson. I don't think understanding that Wilson got shoved into him when he kind of took a hard hit, and I think his equipment started coming out of there. Did you know that the NFL has indeed suspended Hill for unprofessional conduct in that game?
11: No, I did not see any of that news yet. But yeah, that was you know, a moment in the game. You know, it looked to me it was a misunderstanding, but yeah. You know, there's a lot of emotions and crazy stuff happens when the bullets are firing. You know, not just for players, but coaches, referees, everybody that's involved on the field. I know, you know, Eric. I'm sure he's already spoke about, but you know, he's not that type of guy to ever do any, you know, ill-intended thing towards somebody else out there. He's a true competitor, but always shows great sportsmanship.
14: Yeah, I actually thought that might be a little harsh because again, Hill didn't handle it well. I wouldn't doubt that, but it just looked to me like he was cranky because he just got hit so hard. He sees him there. So there's another story in which a ref has been suspended for two games, which I think based on his language, I might understand more, but I was a little surprised, but maybe, I don't know. I mean, is it as a player, do you guys actually like when, you know, the referees or officials that you're dealing with every day, that they're held to a high standard by the league in that regard in terms of their behavior and deportment?
11: I think, you know, anybody that is employed by the NFL, it's an honor to have a job within this league and industry. And everybody, you know, has to be on it and, you know, be accountable. I think there's times, you know, when stuff happens on the field, you know, they're going to get it right and sometimes they're not going to get it right. Like I said, you know, when the bullets are flying, there's a lot of crazy stuff that happens. And, you know, sometimes things look exactly how they look. And sometimes it's misleading. But I think the NFL is just always trying to, you know, keep things well organized and well ran. And they're always looking for ways to be better in that area.
14: Blake Cashman, kind enough to join us. Ben Lieber will join us late in the 4 o'clock hour of the program. I'm really going to test your objectivity now. At the start of the show, I threw out the fact that both your Gophers and your Vikings off to a very good start. Now, the Gophers are not undefeated. They had one bad loss, but in the Big Ten, they're 2-0, had a terrific win on the road against Washington, followed that up by knocking off Michigan, as I'm sure you're well aware, on Saturday. So I threw out to the audience, which of the two teams, the Vikings or the Gophers, that at this point in time, at this snapshot in time, they have more confidence in moving forward? Here's what Chris writes. The Vikings' win at Chicago was more impressive than the Gophers at Washington. I'd said I thought the Gopher win at Washington was the most impressive between both teams. And last time I looked, he writes, the Vikes have not been destroyed in a home game. Vikes are more legit, and it's not really close. What does Blake Cashman say?
11: I think none of it matters. I think what matters is he got the Minnesota Gophers, who are a team that's playing at a high level right now. They're stacking good wins. They've earned the right to play with a lot of confidence, and your Minnesota Vikings are 4-0. At the end of the day, I don't care what it looks like out there on the field. If you go back into your locker room with a win, that is a successful week, and it's not always going to look pretty. But that doesn't matter. The only goal every week in football is to go 1-0.
14: Last 2 weeks, the Gopher defense, I would think you can appreciate this for sure. I've got your former club with 10 sacks and 4 interceptions against Washington and Michigan, which to me, just like your success defensively as a unit has largely told, and Will Reichert have kind of told the tale so far for you guys, I think the Gophers' surge through these first two Big Ten games, again, it's the defense that's kind of telling the story. They have been dominant at times against Washington and Michigan.
11: Yeah, I haven't been able to closely watch all of Minnesota's, the Gophers games, but from the statistics that I see and the highlights, it looks like that Gopher defense is, is flying around. I've even seen their special teams also make big plays. But, you know, that's what you need on a good team is, you know, multiple phases have to show up and play well. And if you can get that, you're going to be a pretty good football team.
14: So you, as you mentioned, you sit at 4-0. You're a big you're not a guy who at all looks ahead. So it's as you look ahead, at least to this coming Sunday, again, maybe it's too early in the week for you to answer this question completely. But what on the basis of what you think, you know, might be the biggest challenges for your defense this Sunday?
11: Well, I think whenever you're playing, you know, somewhat of an unfamiliar opponent, you know, you got to, you know, be ready for anything. But, you know, we're going to be on the road. You know, when you're winning football games, you're going to have a target on your back and you're going to get your opponent's best. You have to understand that. And, you know, what we need to do is really just focus on our process of, you know, what it takes or what we believe what it takes to win a football game or put us in a position to win a football game. And, you know, that starts by taking care of business on Wednesday when we start our, you know, first day of preparing for the New Orleans Saints.
14: Did you sense, by the way, you know your coordinator well, you've spoken of him a lot already in the time that we've had you on each week. There's always, I mean, you know, we're talking about human beings. You guys aren't cardboard. So did you sense this week that the Miami game might have meant a little bit more, a little something extra to B-Flo because of the way things ended there for him?
11: Flo, you know, he was the same guy as he's always been. With when we were preparing for the Dolphins, nobody, you know, mentioned really anything about, you know, his time there, past history. We, like I just spoke about our process, like we went about this past week as we always do. And I think that's important and a good thing that we do that, you know, not making any week bigger than it needs to be or any game bigger than it needs to be. Like, it's just putting trust in how we get down and how we prepare and just doing that on a weekly basis is what gets the job done.
14: Last question for you. Were you honored by your former high school, Eden Prairie High School Hall of Fame? Was that just this past weekend, before or halftime of this the homecoming game?
11: Yes. They announced the Hall of Fame inductees at the halftime game on Friday, homecoming game.
14: Were you there?
11: I was there, yes.
14: Tell me, about, obviously, it ended very badly with the shootings that took place and then the evacuation. Were you still there for that? I'm just trying to get kind of a word's eye view of what that scene looked like. It certainly seemed very serious and very difficult for a lot of people.
11: I ended up getting out of there just before that tragic event went down. But leading up to that point, it was an amazing evening, night, lot to celebrate, a lot of excitement, you know, for the football game and homecoming weekend. There was a great crowd and atmosphere. It's too bad the night had to end like that. Obviously, I'm just glad, you know, people were able to get out of there safely, and there was no catastrophic, life-threatening injuries. You know, there's just no place in our world and our community for things like that.
14: Little innocence is always lost when those things happen, right? I mean, and this isn't the first time, sadly, in the country that games have been disrupted that way. But you think of, well, you lived it. I mean, you think of being a high school football player, all the things we associate with that event, right? And it feels so innocent. And for it to be disrupted anywhere, not just, you know, there, but anywhere, it does leave a pit in your stomach, doesn't it?
11: Yeah, you know, it's, you know, I really feel for, you know, just that senior class that, you know, got their homecoming taken away from them. And just, you know, to, you know, when an event like that happens, I'm sure it just, you know, puts people on edge a little bit. And, you know, mentally you have to, you know, process that. And there's a lot happening. But, you know, at the end of the day, the school, the community have to do what's best just for the safety of everybody. And if that means canceling a dance, that's the right call, because safety and lives is the most important.
14: I really appreciate the time. As always, Blake, we will chat next week. Good luck on Sunday, and thanks again.
11: Thank you. Really appreciate it.
14: Blake Cashman, former Eden Prairier, former golfer, current Minnesota Viking. And we were able to kind of get into all three areas for various reasons as the weekend played out. I'm sure we're going to get back to that subject, maybe even when we come back. We do have Ben Lieber in the 4 o'clock hour, late in it. We've got a number of outstanding Vikings talking points to get to, and I'm guessing perhaps a few more great moments in a kick-ass offense.
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17: The Los Angeles Rams avoided disaster to start the season by coming back to beat the Eagles yesterday. Down 10 points in the fourth quarter, the Rams took down the Eagles 24-20. Kyren Williams scored two touchdowns in the final 4 minutes to cap off the comeback for the Rams. LA is now 2-2 on this season and hosts Buffalo next week on Monday Night Football. I'm Chris Black.
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1: 7:40 of the Pan Regional Weather from Chief Meteorologist Utah Tom Szymanski. Tonight clear, overnight lows of 52. Mostly sunny, becoming breezy tomorrow. Daytime highs of 77 tomorrow. For Wednesday, sunny and breezy at highs of 68. Looking ahead, Thursday and Friday, look for overnight lows 39 to 45. Heading towards weekend, daytime highs 64 to 69. Then Saturday, partly sunny with a high of 76. That's your 7:40 the Fan Regional Weather.
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3: After Hurricane Katrina, as they host the Falcons tonight, the NFL suspending line judge Jeff Seaman for 2 games and referee Adrian Hill 1 game for unprofessional conduct toward a player in their respective games yesterday. Ole Miss expected to get running back Kewon Lacy back from an absence due to injury when they visit Vanderbilt this week. I'm Frank Arity.
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14: So we were chatting with our Viking regular, Blake Cashman, who's just joining the program, about his effort against Miami, his Golden Gophers effort against the University of Michigan, and the fact that he was inducted into the Eden Prairie Ring of Honor apparently at halftime of the Eden Prairie homecoming game against Minnetonka this weekend, a game that, as most of you know, was not completed on that occasion and I believe is scheduled to be resumed tonight.
12: I think basically right now.
14: Is it right now?
12: Yeah,
14: they're going to do it during the day?
12: This afternoon.
14: Okay,
12: yeah.
14: Okay. I thought it was the evening, but you might be right. In any case, the scene was chaotic. The scene was frightening to a lot of people. Two teenagers, 17 and 18, taken to the hospital after the shooting. I think one, maybe both, well, at least one of them has already been released from the hospital, both expected to recover. Neither was a student at Eden Prairie or Minnetonka schools either. I'm looking at a quote here from Wally Langfell, a play-by-play announcer, who's at the game, described the moment. It was kind of a surreal situation. In my 30 years of doing high school football, I've never seen anything quite like it. So very quickly, the decision was made to evacuate the area to as I said, postpone the game that now is being picked up. You're right. It's scheduled to resume right about now, 4 p.m., at Eden Prairie High School. The homecoming dance, which had been scheduled for Saturday, I believe, was also canceled following the shooting. I don't believe there have been any arrests yet, unless there's something in the last 2 or 3 hours. If you see anything, Garzy, let me know. I think there's some leads in the case, but not so much. There's a statement from Dr. Josh Swanson, superintendent of Eden Prairie Schools, to parents. The heinous and sickening actions of a few do not define an entire community. I've seen hateful messages spread online about entire communities based only on the ethnicities of those who perpetrated this act, and that's wrong. Our Somali students, neighbors, and community members are just as outraged by what happened as everyone else, and each person deserves to feel safe and welcome in our schools and community. Threats, bullying, aggression of any kind against any member of our community will not be tolerated, as one would expect. And a message that I think most people will accept. I think it's also important, though, and we've had this conversation with a number of people, some in law enforcement, some in other positions of authority over a period of time. And that includes former U.S. attorney Andy Lueger. You're allowed to follow the story. And there are times where we get so concerned about blowback or what racist individuals are going to do with information involving individuals that we almost try to tiptoe around the story itself. We can do both. We should do both. And several media outlets, including, I'm looking at a Fox 9 story, a law enforcement source told Fox 9 that the shooting involved local Somali gangs. You don't have to apologize for identifying it. As, again, Lueger has made clear to us in his own investigations involving past issues, including Feeding Our Future was not about Somali gangs. It's about individuals. But he has said, in the name of, again, accuracy, if there is a gang element, and we've had other law enforcement types, and they've gotten heat for it, even though I think all they have attempted to lay out are the facts. And I don't care what the ethnic group is. If there is a gang problem associated with that ethnicity in this particular case, that certainly doesn't mean we go out and impugn every member of the community. But we can't be afraid to identify the issue if it's real. And too many law enforcement types, being very, I think, responsible and careful in their language, have made that that particular point. So I think we should, once again, as the cliche goes, be able to do two things at once. Identify the problem, not pretend it's a, well, it's just another gang problem. Any gang problem is a problem. And if there is some identification in this case, then that should be part of the story. Is that a license for the hardcores to go off the deep end and impugn everybody of that background? Of course, that's ridiculous. But it's an issue. I've heard it from too many people who I trust who aren't individuals who are looking for clicks or are attempting to bond with one aspect of the political aisle in this case. They're just not interested in doing that. But when they have brought up these subjects, sometimes online, sometimes in through public meetings that have been set up, they have been very precise, they have been very specific, and they have been very detailed in saying, these are issues that we've got to confront. And as we talked about last time we got into this subject, in many cases, the individuals who might be victimized by the behavior are also from the Somali community. So everybody should win in terms of the willingness to follow the story, hold those individuals accountable, and attempt to call out that behavior. We know, we've seen it all online. I mean, how quickly it's gotten utterly and completely out of line.
6: I mean, before the end of the night on
14: Correct.
6: Friday.
14: Endlessly. Yep. But I'll say again, if we allow that to make us hesitate to even follow the story in this case, we're doing everybody a disservice. Nobody wins under those conditions. I'll also add this. You do not have to be racist. You can be. You do not have to be racist to be outraged by the disruption of something that, like in many towns, is a tradition. Homecoming. In this case, a program that has been, of course, historically very, very successful. Maybe not as much now, but that's not the point. There is an innocence to it that we like to associate with these high school football games. Now, again, the innocence has been shattered before. Many places. Way too often. But the idea that you're not allowed to be outraged... Well, it happens other places, so you know, don't act like this is the only place. That's meaningless to people. If it's happening in your community, you have every right to be outraged and bothered by not just the disruption physically, but the disruption mentally. The idea that a little something extra is being taken away. We're talking about teenagers. We're talking about kids who are whatever, 15, 16, 17, 18 years old, who presumably are trying to go to a football game or trying to be a part of the homecoming thing or trying to fulfill that tradition if that's something that they're interested in. You don't have to apologize for being outraged and annoyed that the entire community is subjected to this kind of nonsense. What's nonsense isn't even the right word for it, because it's violence. And I part of the reason I admire Luger on this issue is he's not interested in tap dancing around it, no matter who the perpetrators are. But he's not going to pretend that there's not an issue. Elsewhere in St. Paul, this came up, where law enforcement is saying, there's a problem here. We can pretend there isn't, but we're actually trying to protect every community, including, one could say, the Somali community in this regard. That shouldn't be off base. But they got into a lot of heat from in some circles for exactly that being the case. So that's pretty much where we are at this point. 64686, Bradshaw and Bryant, KFAN text line. And are they allowing fans in, or is this one of those games where they're playing in front of nobody? Do we know the answer to that question?
6: I'm going to look. I would assume that they're allowing fans in, but okay. I don't know for sure.
14: And that's, again, supposed to be a 4 o'clock. It was supposed to be a 4 o'clock start.
6: Yeah, it's about to start.
14: Yeah, exactly it. 64686. And again, it's not the first time it's happened. It happens in many places way too often. And I think there is an innocence to it, right? When especially when you're talking about the high school level, whether it be football, basketball, whatever the case may be. I mean, how many videos do we see every year of shots fired? And in some cases, it ends up being further away, not really around the stadium. But what do you see? What are the shots at the stadium or in the arena if it's basketball? People running for cover.
6: It's chaos.
14: Trying to get down low, whatever the case may be. And you go, what are we doing here? But so it is sadly a fact of life more often than it should be. And it does feel worse when it involves youth, right? It involves an event that we associate with a rite of passage, right? A coming of age, going through high school. And I want to go see my high school team play football. In this case, for the homecoming game, correct?
6: Yeah, and it's just a community event.
14: Yes.
6: I mean, it's supposed to be the best. It's the best of the community. Just being able to go and watch your team. And,
14: yes.
6: You know, huge crowds and the whole deal.
14: Yes.
6: And Blake even talked about it, you know, having the dance canceled.
14: Yes, they did cancel that.
6: Like, if that's the worst thing that happens to these kids in their life, obviously they're going to be fine. But it still doesn't mean that it's not frustrating and disappointing and a complete buzzkill.
14: Yeah. I don't want there to be any misunderstanding about when I read what the head of the Eden Prairie School District said about his concern regarding people generalizing off of this and blaming people who have absolutely nothing, individuals who have absolutely nothing to do with it. That's an important point that should be a part of the discussion, part of the anger. But I don't want the anger to dissipate about the act itself either. It starts there. It starts with the thing that got this whole process going and disrupted an event, scared a lot of people, I'm sure. Fortunately, again, you never know how these are going to end up. And fortunately here, it was not as bad as people might have been concerned. And you don't want anybody wounded. You don't want anybody shot. You don't want any of this. In that sense, it could have been a lot worse, but you have to play out, law enforcement has to play out the worst case scenario for sure about where it might be going.
6: Rob Olson, Fox 9, he is at the game, just tweeted out, Eden Prairie High School prepares to resume the homecoming game against Minnetonka that was interrupted by gunshots in the parking lot on Friday night. Opening message from the principal, thanks all the first responders. No new information today from police on potential suspects. He tweeted out a couple of photos, Rob did as well, and the crowd is packed. There are fans there.
14: Yeah.
6: So fans were allowed to go watch today.
14: It is essential that we confront racists who want to turn this into something else. It is also essential that we confront the behavior itself and not feel that we somehow have to tiptoe around the behavior of the individuals involved in this case. That's not going to get us anywhere. And it serves no useful purpose whatsoever. In fact, chances are it will make it even more difficult, I think, to get somewhere close to, dare I say it, a solution. Maybe not a solution, but at least easing some of these issues. Let's pause. Let's get to a Vikings talking point when we return.
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27: For KFGO News, I'm Darren Selvig. No one was hurt, and a Fargo man was cited for reckless driving after a crash on the campus of NDSU on Monday morning. Fargo police say a pickup driven by 65-year-old Sean Eckery of Fargo was going east on 12th Avenue North when he rear-ended another vehicle. Eckery then continued onto Albrecht Boulevard and struck another pickup head-on, causing him to go off the road onto a nearby sidewalk. Eckery was cited for reckless driving. All three cars involved sustained serious damage. And a 20-year-old woman from Watkins, Minnesota, was injured in a rollover crash in the southwestern part of the state Monday morning. Minnesota State Patrol says Elizabeth Ortman was driving west on Highway 9 in Grant County around 9:30 when she lost control of her car and rolled. She suffered non-life-threatening injuries in the crash and was taken to Sanford Medical Center in Fargo. Troopers say Ortman was wearing her seatbelt. Darren Selvig, KFGO News.
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0: Eichard hasn't missed in 2 years.
1: This is going to be a 47-yard try, a left hash, to give the Vikings a first quarter lead. Andrew DePaula snaps, Johnny Hecker holds, Will Reichert set to kick, snap spot. Reichert's kick is up and it is good. Snap spot. Reichert kick up. Reichert kick is good. Will Reichert from 50. It's Will Reichert 6. The Miami Dolphins 0.
2: Yawn.
1: Reichert is 9 of 9 this year. Snap spot. Will Reichert's right-footed kick is up and it is good, and it is halftime. Will Reichert 9, Miami Dolphins 0. Fins get the ball to begin the second half. 41-yard try, right hash for Will Reichert. Snap spot. Kick is up and it is good. Will Reichert is 4 for 4. 29-yard try, right hash. Snap spot. Reichert, the kick is up and it's a high five for Will Reichert. He's 5 of 5 on field goals for the second time of his career. And it's 15-10 Minnesota.
0: Remind me to later in the show do the great historical allusion to a Minnesota Vikings kicker making 5 field goals. Your guy Reichert has kicked in how many games? Well, 2024, 13, 17 last year, 4 this year. Let's look at his totals. His rookie year, a paltry 80% is all he made, 24 for 30. Last year, 33 for 35. 33 for 35. That includes 6 for 6 from between 20 and 29. 9 for 9, 30 to 39. 7 for 7, 40 to 49. And 11 for 13, 50 plus. Long 62. Extra points. Rookie year, 38 for 38. Last year, 31 for 31. How about in 2026 already? 4 games? 12 for 12. That's 100%. Even I can do that math. That includes 4 for 4 from 40 to 49 and 3 for 3, 50 plus. His longest is 56. And, of course, extra points, 6 for 6. So he has never missed an extra point in the National Football League. 75 for 75.
3: Pretty good.
0: It's it would be a shame to waste it. I think that's the way I look at it, right? If you have a kicker who's that good, you feel confident about putting him in clutch winning situations for a team that has high aspirations, right? You don't want it wasted on a team that's, you know, they win some, they lose some, they're kind of in the mix, they're kind of not out of the mix, right? The idea is, and we've talked about this before, it's hard not to fantasize, project Will Reichert with some very good Vikings teams that occasionally had some adventures at the wrong moment with kickers, where you say, if we'd have had that dimension, there's no telling how we might have ended up. So for his career, 69 for 77, that's 89.6%, but he hasn't missed since his rookie year. That's how far back this thing goes.
3: Did you see the game?
0: Does he do very many interviews?
3: He does.
0: Does anybody, who's going to do the first oral history of Will Reichert? Because there's got to be an angle. There's got to be something that we haven't explored yet with him that explains everything. Because, I mean, kickers generally, people are fascinated with kickers generally for two reasons. One, they're terrible. Two, they pull a scrotum muscle by celebrating for making a kick.
3: Yeah.
0: Because we rip because we don't think of kickers as athletes, right? Or as players, right? We go, what are you doing out there?
3: Mm-hmm.
0: And the other is the kicker who's among the greatest with that in Minnesota built-in fear of, God, double what? That's going to make it all the harder when he misses a big one when we need it. Now, there's a part of me that says, unless you think he's perfect, he's going to miss another kick, right? It feels inevitable that maybe he's in outdoor weather and it gets blown a little bit, you know, to one side of the right upright.
3: Yeah.
0: Right? But at this point, is it not fair to say, so the average Viking right now, as they're watching each of those kicks yesterday, are they going, I feel great? Or are they in that waiting for the other shoe, no pun intended, to drop on him specifically? Not the team,
3: yeah,
0: but on him. Because I think he's taking a lot of that away. I think that's the greatest compliment to him.
3: It should be.
0: He's reached a point where I think a lot of that psychosis is missing in Will Reichard's case. That's hard to do in this town.
3: It is. However, it's also very early in the season. What's really been at stake yet? There haven't been very many, like, big, big kicks. Now, yesterday you could argue they were all big because it was the only offense that they had. But we're all kind of figuring this team out. They were undefeated. They were 3-0 yesterday. They know the Kyler thing. They love the defense. There hasn't been that high leverage kick yet. I promise you, when there's a big time high leverage kick, either win the division or get home field or even in the postseason, everybody's going to be thinking about it. And if he's perfect through like November, you know we're going to get talkbacks and texts going, it'd be nice if you could just miss one.
0: Yeah, I'm getting a bunch of these already.
3: Yeah, I don't think the psychosis is as gone as you think it is.
0: I think it should be. He just has an air about him. I didn't even have that same air with which Anderson do we have, Gary?
3: Gary.
0: Eventually we had Morton too later.
3: We did.
0: And of course, as one of the texters pointed out, one of his misses was when it hit the camera cable.
3: That's
0: remember
3: what I was
0: going to
3: bring up. That's the only thing I'm really worried about is the SkyCam getting in the way again, which they still never fully accounted for.
0: Negativity. Gary Anderson, 35 for 35. What did that get us?
3: Wow.
0: Man, oh man.
3: We're a complicated bunch.
0: You just jinxed him. He's got no chance to finish strong now. Will Reichard is going to lose us the NFC Championship game. Just wait.
3: That's what we're waiting for.
0: I'm disappointed in people.
3: You can't blame them.
0: A little bit.
3: No.
0: Well, but at some point, seeing is believing. This guy's better than Gary Anderson. He just is. He's a better kicker.
3: Which would make it even more hurtful if he does screw it up. We're seeing it so far, obviously.
0: Yeah.
3: And I'm not even saying I have this psychosis.
0: Sounds like you do.
3: I know that it's out there, and I understand why.
0: Well, I mean, you basically disparaged his streak because there haven't been enough clutch kicks in it. I mean, it's not his fault that the offense is a mess.
3: It's a great streak. Yeah. It's an unbelievable streak.
0: All right, let's stay somewhat on schedule. Don't forget Ben Lieber later this hour and a number of more Vikings talking points when we come back.
2: And now, famous moments in a
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1: Second and one for Minnesota from its own 27. Flag on the play. Here comes Jordan Addison on a jet sweep right to left. Murray flips it to him. But this is going to be, I think, illegal formation against Minnesota.
5: Illegal shift.
6: Illegal shift offense. Number three did not get set. 5-yard penalty, remaining second down.
1: Six penalties against the Dolphins, five against Minnesota.
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1: 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Is it on you? CI Sport. Vikings will try to make it 5-0 coming up Sunday at New Orleans. The Vikings and the Saints. Minnesota with less than attractive 15-10 win over Miami yesterday. Will Reichard kicking five field goals. Meanwhile, it was a good day for T.J. Hockenson. Hockenson over 100 yards receiving and 13 catches. T.J. understands, though, why the fans are getting a little antsy for better offense.
3: We want to score points, too, and that, it is what it is. You know, we love our fans here. We love playing in front of them. So, you know, we're frustrated too, and sometimes. But you know, we're getting it rolling, and you know, that is what it is. And, I mean, I understand it, and we'll keep moving forward.
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14: Vikings talking points. Was this the horseshoe of the game?
15: Willis has one run for 8 yards, and it was a first down. Miami one of three on third down, third and four. From its own 32, Willis out of the shotgun, four-man rush, straight drop. Now he looks to float out to the right. He's under pressure, gets by the sideline, loops it, and it's caught! It's Bell at the 40-yard line, out sprinting the hitman, tried to trip him at the 15, but it's a touchdown for the Miami Dolphins.
14: Or is it?
15: It's Chris Bell, a Louisville rookie. His first National Football League touchdown goes for 68. And unofficially, Miami has a 6-3 lead. There is a flag on the play.
13: There might be a couple of them as the ref, as the, one of the officials doesn't have his hat. So they throw the flag and then they throw the hat. So, but that's the only way Miami was going to move this football on his defense right now is something, making something up in the dirt, making an adjustment.
12: Illegal touching offense, number 18, allowed out of bounds on his own and was forced to touch the pad. The ball will be returned to the previous spot with lots of down, third down, correction, fourth down.
13: Yeah, he stepped out of bounds just as he was making that turn.
15: Yeah.
13: He was on Harrison Smith, and Harrison Smith had his eyes on what's going on, but he just got himself, and that's maybe a bit of a rookie mistake as he makes that pirouette. His right foot goes out of bounds, and once you're out of bounds as a receiver, you can't be the first person to touch the ball.
15: Yeah.
13: So
15: no argument from Miami either.
13: That's the penalty right there, and the Vikings got lucky in that regard, because if Chris Bell hadn't stepped out, that would have been a touchdown, a much-needed touchdown for the Miami Dolphins.
14: By a 16th of an inch.
13: Crazy.
14: By the hair of his chinny chin chin. That was about as close as you could possibly get. A massive turn of events, right? Because as good as this defense has been playing, you figured if your offense is going to continue to either be unable to score at all or settle for field goals, that they're going to get punished. That the football gods are going to go, well, we're not going to allow you to rely on your defense this often. There's going to be a breakdown. And it's the kind of play that was kind of a broken field sort of situation where he's rolling out and everybody's kind of, you know, it certainly wasn't the play call. And so the Vikings get a huge break there. Lawyer Tom, Reichert has made important kicks, though, unlike Gary Anderson. I went back and looked. G. Anderson missed the only kick that mattered that entire season. The Vikings dominated most games. Closest thing to a clutch kick was at Buffalo, to widen the Vikings' lead from 7 to 10 midway through the third quarter. Not exactly a ton of pressure. To that end, 612 guy, he's tired of you.
16: Really?
14: And all of you. Here's what he writes. I'm sick of the majority of our fan base and this stupid psychosis stuff. I've been a fan since I was a kid back in the 70s. I can't believe the negativity I see on X. People need to grow up and get over it a little bit. It's the toy department, after all. Enjoy the stories. Enjoy the drama. What do you say?
17: All this negativity that's in this town sucks.
14: Are you boxed?
16: I think I might be boxed.
14: Might be boxed.
16: Well, even though I don't really have the psychosis yet, maybe I'm just deflecting, or maybe I'm just ignoring it.
14: A little bit of both.
16: Maybe I'm in denial about how I feel about the whole thing.
14: No Johnny today? No. During football season, generally Johnny moves to Tuesday. I know the Wolves' first preseason game is tonight. And real quick.
16: Yes.
14: I have a point of clarification I need help on. So, if you want to watch tonight's preseason game, you got to subscribe to this. Is it pronounced Dazen? Dazen? What's it called? Razin?
16: I don't stay with the D.
14: Oh.
16: DAZN.
14: DAZN. DAZN. Yeah, DAZN. Yeah.
16: By the way, I'm trying to subscribe
14: as
16: we go today. Because I get like a $4 discount for being a season ticket holder.
14: Right.
16: I'm very pleased about that accommodation. And I can't get it. Every time I type in my email, I got my code, I type my email, and I can't get it figured out. So I'm hoping to have DAZN by the end of the night.
14: Here's my DAZN question.
16: Mm-hmm.
14: I look through DAZN website, and they say, well, actually, I try to get at it via Amazon Prime, because you can add it through Amazon Prime as well. But here's what it reads. You can sign up today, and you'll get a 7-day trial.
16: Yeah.
14: At the end of the 7-day trial, you will be charged $34.95 a month from that point forward. And I'm saying, $34.95? Is that because I'm getting more games than I want? Is that just the Wolves? I thought it was supposed to be like $19.95.
16: Yeah, that. So I've got it pulled up right now. Yeah, don't do that, because even for the ultimate package, which is 5 devices in 2 locations, which I don't think you really need.
14: No,
16: that's $24.99 a month.
14: Well, then why did it say $34.95 via Amazon Prime?
16: I don't know. Maybe Bezos is jacking you.
14: I can't believe it. Bezos is getting another 10. It's so confusing. It never. Somebody's got to make it stop. Somebody's got to come up with the solution, but there isn't going to be one. This is the new world we're living in.
16: It is. I very seamlessly added the DAZN app to our living room TV today.
14: Yeah.
16: So I was feeling good. I'm like, oh, I can get it right here. It's right there on the app. I can download that, so when I want to just toggle and switch, it should be no problem.
14: So you got it. You added the app via your TV?
16: Yes.
14: Okay.
16: However, I don't have an account yet to link to the app, and that's where I'm having trouble here.
14: Oh, so you
16: have
14: the app
16: at home.
14: Okay, but you don't necessarily have access to the games
16: yet. Not yet. And I would like to have
14: it on
16: my phone.
14: And you're saying it's just not working. Every time you punch the right buttons, it doesn't indicate that you're through.
16: I type in my email, and it says something like, no key found. I'm like, well, I don't have a key. I'm trying to get a key. I just want to give you my money and so I can watch Wolves Bucks.
14: Well, so does my daughter. I mean, I've gotten like 4 phone calls today. She wants the app. And I'm trying to figure out.
16: You better get the ultimate then.
14: What's the ultimate?
16: Well, you need more devices. Because with standard, you only get 2 devices in 1 location.
14: And how much is ultimate a month?
16: $19.99. Or you can do seasonal, $119.
14: And that's through DAZN?
16: Yeah.
14: The ultimate package.
16: Yeah,
14: so forget going through Amazon. Just try it that other way.
16: Yeah.
14: It sounds like
16: Bezos is trying to mess with
14: it. Yeah. It said $34.95. Now, again, maybe that you get other things with it. I don't want other things.
16: No,
14: with it.
16: You just want the Wolves.
14: So, all right. We'll try to figure it out later.
16: Maybe they change the prices now that they have 7 play-by-play guys and they have to pay all of them.
14: Oh, God. If Portland had just properly paid Calabro in the first place.
16: Yeah.
14: They wouldn't have had this scandal that broke last week about the guy they hired and fired like 15 minutes later.
16: That's true.
14: Correct?
16: That's very, very true, Davey.
14: Ben Lieber, let's get his reaction to the 4-0 Purple and much more. Text, if you have questions for him, text the Bradshaw and Bryant KFN text line, 64686.
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15: 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Why?
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15: raise first down. That's Joe Huber filling in for Donovan Jackson.
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15: Let's get this machine going.
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24: 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There are now 3 undefeated teams left in the NFL. The Kansas City Chiefs after beating the also undefeated at the time Raiders. The Minnesota Vikings after beating the Dolphins. And the 49ers who beat the Broncos 24-14 with Brock Purdy still having not taken a sack. Purdy is still second in MVP odds behind Bills quarterback Josh Allen, who lost to the Patriots yesterday 29-26. I'm Adam Abdallah.
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1: 7 foot of the pan, regional weather from Chief Meteorologist Utah Tom Szymanski. Tonight clear, overnight lows of 52. Mostly sunny, becoming breezy tomorrow. Daytime highs of 77 tomorrow. For Wednesday, sunny and breezy at highs of 68. Looking ahead Thursday and Friday, look for overnight lows 39 to 45. Heading towards weekend, daytime highs 64 to 69. Then Saturday, partly sunny with a high of 76. That's your 740 The Fan regional weather.
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22: 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The

0: Lieber is indeed back with us. Hit the toxic text line 64686, Brad, Sean, Bryant. And we'll include some of your observations and questions you might have for Nacho Lieber, who joins us via the Connecticut Water Systems Hotline. New sponsor this year for Ben, FVP Battery. We're going to get Ben's FVP Battery Power Player of the Game a little bit later. Let's get right to it, because it's what everyone, I think, is still curious about. From the Ben Lieber sideline perspective, did you see what might be classified as appreciable Kyler Murray improvement, getting a vibe, maybe feeling a little bit, the coordinator, the play caller, and the QB maybe understanding people better or options better? What did you see over the course of that game?
1: Dan, let me first start by saying this. When you were giving me that nice little intro, you said, indeed, back. And in my head, in my stupid ears, I thought you said D-bag. And I'm like, really, Dan? You going to call me a D-bag right now?
0: No, that's...
1: I was like, wow, we're really going to start this off on a great note.
0: Yeah.
1: But you said, indeed, back.
0: Yes. I say that probably too much.
1: Yeah. No, it's all good. I'm glad. I thought we were on good terms there, and then I thought we were on bad terms there, but I figured it out. It was my fault. Get to the question. So, I honestly did not get that vibe in the way that you laid it out, that there was a marked improvement from what we saw last week in Tampa Bay to this week. We did see a lot more shotgun, from a philosophical and schematic standpoint, it looked different. But the operation, the mechanics of everything just sort of seemed the same. Notwithstanding the fact that the fourth quarter, specifically that last drive to win it all, looked really good. I thought there was a lot of really good intentional throws, and maybe that was a conversation that was had throughout the game of how to kind of look at the offense a little differently. But I really thought the throw to Addison over the middle, kind of between three defenders, and the sort of over-the-top throw to Hawkinson up the seam where he was covered by a defender, maybe the two best throws that he's had as a Viking, and it couldn't have come at a better time.
0: No, I think that's fair. I tend to share your view, and I'm wondering, how in the building, how restless were people getting? Because, that's sort of what we're... if you want to buy the notion that we believe we've already established some pretty high standards in terms of the special teams, not just the kicker, but across the board, frankly. Now, punter, okay, didn't go so well again for your guy, who's not supposed to be the main guy anyway, but not a good week. But also defense, we know that's kind of the calling card of this club. How much, I guess, tension did you sense, or unease did you sense, as the Vikings kept having to settle for field goals?
1: You could feel it. And I would just want to make sure everybody knows that I don't think it was directed at Kyler specifically, but I think just the way the offense was going. And when you add it all up, Dan, you look at the numbers, eight of the 10 offensive drives had either a penalty associated with it or a sack. And then a couple of those drives had both.
0: Mm-hmm.
1: So I just think that whether it was the way Kyler was playing or people were just watching with their own eyes, not getting lined up on time or in sync, or guys motioning and not getting set, and then the false starts, and then the penalties, and then the sacks. I think when you add it all up, you could feel the frustration of, can we just get some drives that look competent, where everybody's on the same page? Can we find a rhythm? Can we find something that's in sync? And really, again, until that last drive of the game, we didn't feel any of that.
0: Why was the Hawkinson connection so successful? Where did that come from?
1: First, I think he just feels comfortable knowing where his outlets are. He's always been really friendly to his tight ends, all the way back to when he was in Arizona. I think some of that was kind of built into their offense. And I think as the game went on, it got built into our offense. We do a really good job of having TJ Hawkinson be sometimes a pass protector first. He's a check and release guy. He's going to provide another body there on the edge, whether he's going to put hands on a guy or not, but just the mere presence of him sort of laying going up. It's a built-in check down, but he's also providing some protection. So we did a couple of those routes yesterday where he was able to, you know, go deep to short with his progression. Doesn't look like anything's there, and then dump it off to Hawkinson. And then as the game went on, you know, there was some very intentional plays that we got Hawkinson. He had another out and up sort of seam ball that was, it looks like to me, specifically targeted for him, where Kyler was told to look off to the left, pull that safety away, wait for TJ to make that out and up move, and then he got some separation. And so they are understanding that we got quite the weapon here. Here's a connection. It's a great safe throw with the big body target, and we kind of hit it throughout the game.
0: I think the head coach might have made this official too in his press conference. Donovan Jackson is out, is done for the season. Will be put on the injured list. So how big a loss is that going to be?
1: Oh, it's huge. You know, Josh Oliver, I think we felt the impact of him not being there yesterday was big. And now Donovan Jackson, who I think everybody was saying it was having a really, really good year. That's going to be a huge miss. You know, as much as I applaud Joe Huber for stepping in there, he's just certainly not the caliber of Donovan Jackson. And so now begs the question of what do we do? Do we slide Blake Brandel over there, who's a bigger body than Huber, or do we leave him at center? And if you move him over to left guard, who do we put in at center that we feel very comfortable with? Because that is an area that they exposed yesterday was the play of our interior offensive line. That was the other frustrating thing to watch back on the game film was, I think teams are going to start challenging Kyler Murray in this offense to say, we're going to drop seven guys and we're only going to rush four. And if we just throw an interior twist, which got us a few times, that late movement off of the pick stunt on the inside with a looping guy coming back across, we did not pick it up several times. A couple resulted in sacks. If they can get the power rush that they had against our tackles yesterday and really collapse the pocket, it's going to make life really challenging for Kyler Murray. So, man, it doesn't look good for the future of what our offense is going to face if teams feel like they can win with four and drop seven.
0: So is there a specific, so far, is there a specific part of that challenge that you think is vital for Kyler Murray to meet?
1: Well, not Kyler specifically, because whenever you have a too high safety look or a light run box, however you want to put the safeties, and you're just going to rush four with not the threat of bringing a fifth or sixth guy, then you have to run the ball. And you just have to make them pay. And you basically beat them into the ground and force them to feel like they got to bring an extra guy into the box. And then you can start to manipulate the defense. But until that happens, I think that you're going to continue to see these teams really mix in a lot more three- and four-man fronts, be a little bit more movement-oriented up there to make it real cloudy for Kyler so he can't escape right away. And then just say, hey, we're going to play a zone, a deep zone behind it. We're going to take away all your deep shots. And if you have to check this ball down or create short underneath routes, you know, 12 plays every drive, we're going to dare you to do that because mistakes ultimately happen.
0: By the way, for the record, I should mention to our audience, if they've not been paying attention, Jackson's injury is a torn meniscus. That's why he is now deemed out for the season. What did you see from our defense against Miami?
1: Well, once again, our guys up front were relentless. I thought B-Flow did a really good job. Maybe I'm imagining this. I don't have actual numbers behind it. But I thought his bluff blitz or his simulated pressure look worked really well this week. We were crowding the line of scrimmage at times. We were showing all the things that we show in our ability to drop out and only rush forward, just like I was mentioning that the Dolphins were doing to us. Really confused Malik Willis. I mean, there are times where we have guys lined up in the A gap and they were thinking that here comes the blitz and you know, a guy like Cashman might flash a hand in the center's face and then drop immediately back in the middle of the field. And you could see the double clutching of Malik Willis being like, whoa, that window's not there. Can't throw that. And then he starts to panic. And then he starts to wonder, all right, I got to get out of here because my initial couple reads aren't there. So I think the strategy that B-Flo played with was awesome.
0: Let me get to a couple of texts. Lieber, of course, is with us. Actually, before we get to the text, let's go ahead, before we get too far behind schedule here, let's get Lieber's FVP battery power player of the game.
1: You know, I'll give two because I think the most obvious one is Will Reichert. I don't know if we can't talk about the game unless we prop him up and pedestalize, the run that he's on. I mean, we all understand that he's Mr. Automatic and we would not have won that game without him. So, got to give credit where credit is due. But I think from a sort of an unknown player standpoint, maybe somebody didn't flash off the screen that I thought provided really good play was Van Ginkle. I mean, a lot of people said this is the Van Ginkle revenge game, with his time back in Miami. But he went out there and he played the run really, really strong. I thought he made his presence known a lot in the run game. And when you talk about guys had to drop in coverage, he was one of those guys. He would have to drop in coverage. And I thought he did a really good job with that as well, playing in space. So I think just the overall versatility that we saw out of Van Ginkle yesterday deserves some credit.
0: I think that's very hard to argue with that. And as you mentioned on Reichert, it is sort of stating the obvious. What's interesting to me, we had this conversation a little bit earlier, and as soon as we had the Reichert Vikings talking point, and then I basically just went through all of his production over the course of his 3 years, this being his third, I got a bunch of texts saying, that's great, that's wonderful, but that's just going to build it up, and then he's still going to kill us by missing the one that he has to make. And I guess to a certain extent in this town, that's inevitable because of the place kicker history, even when the place kicker has been perfect, a la Gary Anderson, if you're old enough, for folks old enough to remember that. But, and maybe I'm kidding myself, but everything about the way he goes about his job just makes me feel like he's not going to be a problem in that regard. Now, that doesn't mean he's never going to miss another kick, but that I just don't see him as a guy where, all of a sudden he's going to lose it. Now, you're around him more than I. I'm sure you've talked to him a decent amount, a little bit. How do we begin to get inside the head of a kicker to distinguish between the ones who, when they unravel, they really unravel, and those who somehow, for some reason, never reach that point?
1: I know this is like a really silly anecdotal thing to observe yesterday, but most of the people at home, I mean, I don't think anybody at home saw this happen unless you're at the stadium, but there was a point later in the game where the camera, the in-stadium camera, is right on Will Reichert. And, everybody's cheering and, everybody's standing up and applauding. And of course, you can hear the crowd noise get louder. And not once did Will acknowledge the crowd.
0: Yes.
1: He didn't acknowledge the camera. He may not even have known. But if he did know that the attention was on him, he certainly didn't act like it. So I think that's just how focused he is, how nonchalant I think you have to be as a kicker, that even in a moment where you're on the sidelines and, everybody's trying to give you some love, you're like, it's not a big deal. I'm just out here to kick and I'm just going to do the best that I can. I'm not going to think about the situations and how big or small they are. So I know I'm probably making too much of that, mm-hmm. but most guys on the sidelines, when they're getting some love, they're going to acknowledge, they'll give a little fist pump, a little smile, makes you feel good, but not our kicker.
0: Now, it is anecdotal, but it is still interesting. And he does give sort of that sense. And again, he might miss the next three, eventually he's going to probably miss a couple of kicks, one would assume. When you go back through your playing career at any level, the cliche about kickers is historically football players, like everyday football players, don't look at them as football players. And that there's always this sort of separation that you have to accept them because they're important, but that, they're the kickers. They're goofy, they're off to the side, they're doing their old thing. They're not really part of the team. Were you similar in that regard? Did you always look down on any of the kickers that were on your team?
1: No, I don't think so. I mean, we would joke around about their schedule because they have a very light schedule.
0: Yes.
1: We would, and oftentimes it's just envy and jealousy, as we're, trying to make it from meeting to meeting and we're limping around from meeting room to meeting room because we're sore. These guys are just hanging out and bouncing footballs off the ground and joking around. And, you know, they're getting a spa treatment with the hot tub and the cold tub and all this other stuff. And so we lightheartedly just, you know, give them a hard time. But, no, I think, you know, my time here with Ryan Longwell, I mean, Longwell was one of us. You know, he was just like all the other dudes in the locker room. You know, my time in San Diego, although he missed a huge kick, Nate Kading, as a rookie, missed a huge kick in a playoff game for us. Yeah. And we had every reason to be mad at him or be upset. But, you know, we know that it was a tough kick, and we probably shouldn't have put a rookie kicker in that situation. So, no, I was very fortunate to have some pretty cool kickers, and I never felt like I had to, like, ostracize them or anything.
0: You didn't have to, like, haze them or in training, you know, that kind of nonsense. Well, you know, what's funny about it, it's the cliche, right, is that I think because there's only one job, right, and that is to kick field goals, although actually extra points and kickoffs, but mainly we think of the field goals. That's why I think historically we viewed them as different. You only got one thing to do. You know, your everyday football player might have 12 different things to do. You know, on defense, whether it's, you know, rushing the passer or making some tackles or pass cover, whatever the case may be. And so there's this sort of sense of, well, we just ask you to do that one thing, man. Why can't you get it done? I think that's historically why there's been a distinction made.
1: You know, I think if you look at the hierarchy of you only have one job.
0: Yeah, yes, exactly.
1: I wouldn't even put kickers at number one. I put punters at number one. There's not an easier job in professional sports. Maybe backup quarterback, but I think punter maybe the easiest job because you don't have a lot of pressure. You know, if you flip the field, that's great.
0: Yeah, right.
1: If you don't, nobody's really going to look back and say, "Hey, we lost that playoff because you shanked it." You know, 20 yards.
0: Yeah.
1: I would put long snappers at probably two because they really have one job. Although they also have to go down and cover. So on punt team, they got to go down there and be an athlete and be a guy, a factor in the tackle game. I think the pressure that comes with being a kicker would put number three. It is just one job.
0: Yeah.
1: But man, oh man. Yeah, I mean, yeah. I don't know a lot of people that have the mental makeup that says, hey, I want to be the guy out there with all of these people in the stadium, either with me or against me, and then the millions of people watching on TV, and knowing how far the ripple effect is with that kick. I mean, legacies are created and crushed if you miss a certain kick. So that's a lot of pressure.
0: What is more inviting about the Minnesota Vikings right now? Is it the 4-0 record, or is it the condition of the rest of the NFC North?
1: Well, I think it's really, when you look at our 4-0 record, it's how we're winning.
0: Yeah.
1: You might be able to, I mean, listen, we're all being critical of the way our offense is looking right now. We are 4-0 in the National Football League, which is really hard to do. I don't care who you're playing. And we're finding ways to win. I mean, we're getting, you know, spectacular play from Miles Price. I mean, you talk about flipping the field.
0: Big time.
1: This guy is an absolute offensive weapon. We have Will Reichert, who you get it anywhere within, you know, 60 yards, he's going to drill it, no problem. It's Mr. Automatic. And then we have a defense that continues to take the ball away, put teams in really high-pressure situations and really, you know, kind of play offensive style of football and defense. And so our two phases are really picking up our offense, and it's not like our offense is awful. It's just, it's not consistent. And so we're able to manage those inconsistencies with the other two phases.
0: Yeah, I think that's fair. Now, Lions lose again last night. Defense looks putrid at times. Bears get it done. They go with their backup quarterback, and they take care of not a great team. The Jets, I don't think are as bad as they've been, but nevertheless, it's a game the Bears are supposed to win. Packers barely beat Tampa Bay, despite the fact that Tampa Bay doesn't have their number one QB. So at this early juncture, you know, basically a quarter of the way through, do you view the division itself in terms of the Vikings' challenges from the other teams any differently than you did before the season began?
1: I mean, of course. I mean, I think that we are, I didn't expect our team to be 4-0. I think, I mean, so I view our team differently. I view how we how we compare those teams differently. I think I'd be really concerned if I were Detroit, where it's one thing to have a good offense, but when you don't have a defense, you know, we always say, especially going into the playoffs and a playoff run, like, you got to have a defense. Like, your offense might sputter, but man, I truly believe that defense wins championships. And if you don't have a defense, I would not want to be in that position at all. You look at Green Bay, and a lot can be made of not having their starting running back in. Now they're down two defensive players. There just seems to be a lot of turmoil within the organization. So that's obviously not a great place to be either. Chicago's still probably looking pretty good. You know, once they get Caleb back, we see what they can do in the run game when they commit, 50-plus times on the ground. And that defense is playing winning football. There's still, to me, I think probably at the end of the year, the team that's going to be the one to beat, even though we beat them. I look at our team, and I'm like, I would love to see the progress from our offense be a little more expedited, but that doesn't mean that I don't think it's going to happen. We still got a long season left. We still have a bye week in which they're going to assess a lot of different things about what's going right and what's going wrong. And the good thing is I won't have to worry about the defense at all. I mean, we have all the pieces there. Even if we sustain an injury here or there, I think that we have the depth there on defense. So I think we're sitting really, really good in our division.
0: So Eric Wilson accidentally, or he gets shoved into Adrian Hill. Hill overreacts. He gets suspended for one game, which surprised me. I didn't think that was coming in his case. The question on the table, what's the worst you've ever annoyed an NFL zebra?
1: Well, remember the umpires used to be along with us in the linebacker backfield.
0: Yeah.
1: They moved that guy for safety reasons because those guys would get clobbered. I don't know if I've ever specifically annoyed one of those umpires because, you know, there are times where you kind of put your hand on their shoulder and kind of move them out of the way if they're not paying attention. But most of the times they were pretty good about understanding where you're going to be. So I don't think I ever had an issue with any of the umpires or referees or side judges.
0: Okay, so you didn't have because I feel like if you're a player, it's a way to take a free shot to say, hey, I wasn't trying to hurt you, man. You're in the way. I'm trying to get in coverage, and you're right in my spot. No. I had to shove you out of the way.
1: No. I mean, we've definitely ran into guys, and we've got them kind of involved in the melee sometimes, but that's always been inadvertent.
0: Good to know. I appreciate the time. And no, I didn't call you any bad names. That's a different show.
1: I know you didn't. Yeah.
0: Who knows? In the future? Who's to say? Yeah, I know. I'm aware.
1: I mean, I did hear it, but I know that you didn't say that.
0: Well, maybe it's what you wanted to hear. Is that possible? I don't know. I'm not exactly
1: possible.
0: Sure.
1: I wouldn't doubt my stupid subconscious to do that.
0: Thanks, Lieber.
1: All right, thanks, man.
0: Brought to you by FVP Battery. Let's make this the 5:15 pause. We got more Vikings talking points to get to. We're wide open the rest of the way. There's a lot of good material remaining. Not just Vikings related, but all kind of connected to your favorite football team. I'll explain next.
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9: For KFGO News, I'm Darren Selvig. A motorcycle rider was taken to the hospital after crashing into a deer. It happened on the 45,000 block of County Highway 51 near Perham around 8 o'clock Sunday night. Authorities say 41-year-old Robert Mayfield was taken to a local hospital and flown to another, where he's in critical condition. And Republican State Representative Mike Nathy of Bismarck has announced his bill that would offer teachers an annual bonus in an effort to recruit and keep them in North Dakota classrooms. The Support Teachers and Youth Succeed stipend would be a $3,400 bonus for teachers who taught the full previous year, who are under contract, or retired at the end of the previous year. It would be supported by 10% from the state's Common Schools Trust Fund for 2 years and would only be for licensed educators. Payments would be capped at 25% of the average teacher base salary and paid without affecting a teacher's contracted pay or retirement calculations.
10: Central and streaming on Paramount Plus.
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0: Not so long ago when we all wondered, whatever happened to T.J. Hockenson?
17: Juwan Jennings, Aaron Jones, and Ty Felton left. Murray back to pass, great drop. Throws to Hockenson, he caught it. At the right side, heads to the left to the 27. T.J. Hockenson taken down at the 26. Two receivers left. Couple to the right, including T.J. Hockenson, slot right. He's caught fire this half. Kyler facing a four-man rush. He'll throw to Hockenson, caught at the 40, first down. T.J. Hockenson between the numbers and the hash marks brings it in at the 42 for a gain of 6 and a first down. And you saw that in the third quarter. Murray and his tight end, specifically Hockenson, beginning to get that hookup good.
18: Yeah, they're starting to, and you can see it out of Kyler Murray. He's looking to where the play is supposed to go, and then as soon as he gets through his progression. He's going right and looking right for Hockenson and then getting the football to him. So TJ doing a better job of just kind of working that underneath zone and getting himself open.
17: Minnesota 6 of 13 on third down. Miles Price motions to the right. Murray facing a blitz. Throws over the middle. Caught first down. TJ Hockenson is on fire. Caught it at the 43. Taken down at the 39. It's a 14-yard connection to the tight end, TJ Hockenson, who now has 9 catches for 70 yards and a first down.
18: Hey, he's covered by Jason Marshall, the cornerback, so it's just a big body, and that's exactly what Hockenson did. He just shielded that side, and what a great throw by Kyler Murray.
17: Fights by 5, Dolphins blitz. Murray throws to Hockenson, caught at the 17, and he rolls ahead to the 15-yard line. 22-yard hit, and Kyler Murray and TJ Hockenson have formed a significant bond. That's the 11th reception today for TJ Hockenson, and he has more than 100 yards, which means he has tied Joe Sensor. Uncle Joe, God rest your soul. TJ Hockenson has tied Joe Sensor for the most 100-yard games by a tight end in Vikings history. Kyler Murray from under center looks to the end zone, throws to Hockenson, who slides down at the 1-yard line. He could have gotten into the end zone to make it 21-10. Instead, he slid down at the 1, and it gets us to the 2-minute warning. I understand what was on his mind. That was a mistake because he would have gotten into the end zone. Nevertheless, first and goal, Minnesota, with 2 minutes to go in the game, and the Dolphins have no timeouts. Back shortly.
0: Unofficially, was it 13 catches for 119 yards? Will you double-check his reception total? I believe it was 13.
19: I had 11 in my head. But
0: for 119 yards total.
19: 13.
0: 11, yeah, 11 was the one that got that you played.
19: 13 targets and 13 receptions.
0: That's a decent percentage.
19: That's the beauty of it.
0: That is absolutely the beauty of it. And look, I got no problems getting healthy with a good tight end. Now, there's got to be more meat on the bone. It can't just be that. Mike, this opened the door. It got better. He got more accurate. He seemed to get a little more certain. But I'm actually kind of like with Ben right now that I don't feel it quite yet to the point where I want to celebrate. Now, on the debate that's broken out regarding the TJ decision to not go into the end zone, I'm in the camp that says not a mistake, 100% the right thing to do, and the proof was the fact that if you played out what happened afterwards, the opponent that couldn't score without the ball had zero chance to get the ball. The game is over at that point. So for people who say, well, yeah, but you can get, look how many points you can be ahead. What? No. Literally, there's very little chance for Miami to come back. But the only chance they have is to get the ball off a kickoff, score quickly, onside kick.
19: Yep.
0: Get the ball back. Not much of a chance, but that was a chance. With what Hockenson did, it's the absolute right football move. Now, whether he did it on his own or he was ordered to do it or both? I
19: thought KOC did say that they wanted to run it out. Or he said something kind of pithy about, if you want to score a touchdown, we need to do it earlier.
0: Yes.
19: We need to score earlier.
0: Yes.
19: Now we're just going to end the game.
0: 10 out of 10, yeah. I say it's the right move. It's frustrating because it's like he could have walked in. I get that. And apparently it was frustrating to the bettors. I'm going to get to that in a little bit.
19: Bettors and fantasy.
0: And fantasy. But I don't know how all the football all of us have watched, you say to yourself, well, if they can't get the ball back, they can't win, right? Barring a fumble, obviously.
19: Yep.
0: So that, to me, makes it an absolute no-brainer. I don't even think it's a borderline call. I don't understand how people can think it's a borderline or that there's anything to debate on that issue. If you have figured out the math, and you know the math, and the math tells you that with this first down, they will never see the ball, and we will run out the clock, that's what you do.
19: Ball game.
0: Yes, it's a great move. Selfless move.
19: Yeah.
0: I'm sure he wants the 6. right?
19: Well, he had everything but yesterday.
0: Yes, correct.
19: He basically carried him to the victory.
0: 100%.
19: He was the safety blanket and security blanket. Yeah, I had no problem with it. I was good with it.
0: Well, there, our guy, Tiny Joe Nelson, has an interesting piece regarding the betting aspect of this and the way some apparently very well-known public online bettors responded. And it is worthy, I think, of more consideration. If you started, let me ask this question, though, as we wrap up this segment. If you started the game on a 0-10, ranking Kyler Murray as a 3, in terms of what he's done to this point at the position,
19: mm-hmm.
0: if you started the game with him as a 3, what number would you assign by the end of that game? Because I sensed you might be up to a 5 or 6.
19: I was going to say 4.5 or 5.
0: Oh, okay. All right, well, then a little more modest. Yeah. All right, okay.
19: Mostly just because of that last drive. I like the fact that he ran a little bit more.
0: He did.
19: Which I think, and I know you can't do it all the time, mm-hmm. but that has to be a part of his package.
0: Correct.
19: It just has to be. That was the whole thing. So, no, I'm not. Nothing's going to stop us now.
0: Did he ever run to gain time to make a completion?
19: Yeah, I think he did.
0: Did he? Okay.
19: I know he... He ran to throw. I can't remember one off the top of my head that was completed.
0: Yeah.
19: I'd have to think about it.
0: Yeah, I think we got a ways to go. But it clearly was better. I think part of what hurts is, again, you're settling for field goals until, you know, in the last one, though, let's face it, that's a touchdown drive. The last drive was a touchdown drive. In terms of evaluating it, it just made more sense to not worry about the touchdown in that situation. And it's not my problem if you had money on it, although that's maybe a more complicated answer. So let's make this the bottom of the hour pause. We'll get to that tentacle of the story that's getting a lot of attention. We'll get into a couple of other areas, including more Vikings talking points. Keep the text coming. Bradshaw and Bryant, KFAN text line 646-86.
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10: 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Got some volleyball around the region coming up tonight. A light schedule in high school volleyball, but tonight, Fertile Beltrami at East Grand, Winnemac at Crookston, Pelican Rapids hosting Battle League, Holly at Detroit Lakes tonight, Park Rapids area is at Thief River Falls. Monday Night Football tonight, wrapping up week four. The Atlanta Falcons traveling to New Orleans to take on the Saints. You can catch that on our sister station, 790 KFGO. And looking ahead to another week of college football, how about North Dakota State? Undefeated in the Mountain West, undefeated overall. They're in Las Vegas, baby. North Dakota State at UNLV Saturday night. That's a 6 p.m. kickoff Saturday. UND, meanwhile, on the road in Northern Iowa Saturday. The Dragons have the battle for the paddle against UMary. The Cobbers homecoming versus Hamlin Saturday.
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12: 50s overnight, sunny, and 78 tomorrow.
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0: So if TJ Hockenson continues into the end zone in the closing minutes of the Vikings' scintillating victory over the Miami Dolphins on Sunday, Vikings would have been led 21-10. He hit the extra point, and now it's 22-10. We opened that game, or I should say opened the week, I believe, 11.5-point favorites. We picked on predictions, was it at 10.5?
1: It was.
0: At 10.5 points. And it closed at 9.5 points, according to this Bring Me the Sports story via KFAN alum Tiny Joe Nelson. So, after the game, Hockenson was asked about it. He discussed why the strategy was to just go ahead and end the game by kneeling in bounds and not getting the touchdown. Are you familiar with Barstool Sports?
1: Very much so.
0: There's apparently a gambler named Rico Bosco. You familiar with Rico?
1: Yes.
0: Apparently, he, via YouTube, during a live stream, he lost his mind. Just get him in the bleeping end zone. Put the game away. That's apparently what Bosco said. When he slid, he went on to say, you blah, bleep, bleep, bleep, a bunch of bleeps. He went down. For what purpose? Oh, my God. He had a walk-in. I hope he misses his bonuses now. And when he goes broke post-career and he lives in a bleeping hole. Financial bleeping poverty for you. What a bleep. Bosco screamed. I literally, I hope his family is bleeping broke after he ends his bleeping National Football League career.
1: Seems excessive.
0: It might be, I think, a little bit more robust than one might be looking for in that sort of situation. And he's gotten a lot of savagery aimed at him. Far be it from me to defend Rico Bosco. I honestly had never heard of him until I read this story. You apparently are familiar with him. I'm not here to fall on the grenade for Rico Bosco.
1: The Rico Bosco sword.
0: Exactly. But I am here to say, you get what you pay for, or what you got paid for. Betting was legal in some places before the National Football League went all in on relationships with the betting community, correct? Or in other sports, too.
1: Mm-hmm.
0: But now it's proliferated, right? Once we went from one extreme to the other, it has proliferated beyond belief. It is everywhere. It is in, it is on regular ESPN programming. It is often discussed during games. It's no longer this dirty little secret. It's we're all in. Who's kidding who? We're all doing it. It's legal to do so. So therefore, I get it. So as much as I can't stand how far he went, whether that was intended or if it was performative or he was just looking for some clicks, combination of both, I don't know. We certainly know there are a lot of bettors who have always been angry in this area, certainly when it comes to fantasy football. That goes back long before we knew anything about FanDuel or before FanDuel even existed.
1: Right.
0: And many of these others.
1: Yep, the fantasy stuff has been around forever too.
0: Correct. But it's fair to say now the shark has been jumped. It's because, again, we've decided we're all in, we're going to maximize, we're going to make as much money as possible. If you're an adult, it's on you to control your urges when it comes to betting, deal with it, et cetera, et cetera. And that's why I have limitations into how far I can go to make this about Rico Bosco. Because in a sense, and I'm not here to endorse any sort of a verbal abuse of a player's family. But isn't it still, I mean, can we honestly say it with a straight face, beyond the performative part of it, can we honestly say with a straight face that we couldn't see this coming? That whatever it was before, that people were going to go three or four steps beyond crazy the greater the relationship was between, let's say in this case, the NFL and these betting agencies, and the more betting is taking place, it's, I just don't know how hard and tough you can get on your soapbox once you make that decision. Now, is it possible that even if the NFL didn't have a relationship with betting agencies, that somebody like this guy would be just as capable of saying what he said? Probably.
1: Yeah.
0: But the whole thing is exponentially bigger because we ultimately said, okay, we're going to do it. So once you cross that bridge, I'm just not sure you can pretend to be all that surprised that occasionally people are going to lose their minds, that they're going to go over the deep end, because we have, to a certain extent, sanctioned the emotional investment to go well beyond what it used to be for most people, which was, who are you rooting for? Who did you want to lose? And how did it play out? We, in this case, the NFL, the NBA, they've all made that decision. So there's a part of me that says, who are we kidding? Maybe we could seem purer about this whole issue if we had continued to say there's a dividing line, it's legal, adults are involved, we're not here to tell you you can't bet, but we're not interested in proliferating it to that degree, because that's what has taken this to an utterly and completely different level, correct?
1: That and the fact that now there are, you know, live stream shows where people are betting.
0: Yes.
1: And you're not only betting yourself, you're watching other people bet, and it's a shared, it's basically like you're in a sports book, which is, you know, one of the cooler places to watch a game if you don't have a ton invested in it, just to watch the emotional swings. We've all been in the sports book when TJ Hockenson kneels down and everybody who had, you know, the Vikings side of it, who were giving points, taking points, half the room goes crazy, half the room goes crazy for the other reason. Now we're kind of all doing it together. Millions of people can watch it, and you almost have to up the ante a little bit on the emotional side of things.
0: And again, I'm not here because Dan Winnesota said, does Dan know you just ran the Monday Night Betting ad with Mr. Todd? I'm not here to judge. What I am here to say is I think we have to reconsider how crazed we can get about not just a reaction, but an overreaction. Now, for me, there should always be a dividing line that keeps you from families having to be in the mess, or in this mix in any way, shape, or form. But we clearly believe, I mean, how many ads, not just with us, how many reports, again, are done during various shows, which seem to indicate a belief that smoke them if you got them. We're not going to be the Puritans. We're not going to be the morality police here. And I'm not asking people to be that. I'm really not. But what I am saying then is, can we stop pretending that we're shocked and how could he possibly say something like that? Everybody's in it. So to a certain extent, everybody's in it, including players. And they can say, well, I didn't sign up for it. And technically that's true. But it's all part now of the same machinery, which is why I don't think I have quite the same ability to be as outraged as I was before. If the decision's been made, adults are adults, make these calls. We're not going to tell people what they can or can't do. We're going to send out the various texts that say, you know, try to gamble responsibly and help people out when they're having problems. But I just, because it's like twice a week we get this story.
1: Yeah.
0: Right. And it's either a player complaining or it's a player, or it's just a reaction of how harshly a given player gets treated, verbally speaking, by the folks who've done the betting. Well, they're invested. And we've said, have at it. We've actually endorsed that investment and said, don't blame you. Bet more. Go ahead and bet more and do what you want to do. So, again, I'd be curious to get reaction from the audience on it, but that's, I think that's sort of the pact that has been made. And I think it's a little too easy, because you could say, well, have you no decency, sir? It sounds good to say that, but if you want to turn this into a decency thing, we're past that, because we're encouraging to that extent people to say it's not just about who wins or loses. It's about, did you make the prop bet? Did you win this bet? How about the over-under?
1: Right. Who'd you have in the parlay?
0: The whole bit. And for me, it's it's just not my cup of tea because it's never been. I'm just never been much of a better. I mean, the closest I got to it, I can remember my dad. Hey, they had one of those like football pools back in the day, when he was still working, where you would just be, it's just the basics. You'd pick every game against the spread, right? And there are a couple times where he won it, and a couple of times he let me help a little bit. And who knows what it was? It was probably like $40. I'm not exactly sure.
1: Yeah.
0: But I loved it. I mean, it was fun. It was like, oh, that's kind of interesting. But it's just never particularly been my cup of tea. But I'm not here to tell other people that they can't. I'm hoping that, you know, you got the right support stuff and all that is taken under consideration. But, I mean, the genie is out of the bottle is an overused cliche, but I it's pretty much where we're at with this thing.
1: Well, and so one of the news items today out of the National Basketball Association over the last day or two, LeBron James, is he making the minimum with the Philadelphia 76ers this year or something like that? I can't remember exactly what his contract was. I think it was like 2 years, $6 million, mm-hmm. right? He signed an endorsement deal with Polymarket, one of the sports betting, you know, the DraftKings sports app, the FanDuel things. It's going to pay him $15 million a year. LeBron, just individual endorsement deal with the sports betting deal.
0: Philly have anything to do with that?
1: That's the allegation. I mean, people are saying, is this a Kawhi Leonard deal? I don't know. You see, he's also.
0: I think LeBron's probably smarter than that, but who knows?
1: You never know.
0: But there's been a lot of discussion about the deal. You're exactly right.
1: And he also gets to fly the Fanatics helicopter every single day back and forth from Philadelphia to New York, which is still my favorite part about him going to Philly, that he's not living there.
0: Well, you know what's kind of ominous about this? And we can go to,
1: go to the top.
0: We can go to
1: the top.
0: We're
1: good.
0: I don't know who wrote this. Johnny will be able to tell us because I think it was in The Athletic because I read the headline, but I didn't read the piece. And I have to admit, it's funny how your mind works. It's not maybe even rational to think that it works this way. But it must have worked the same way to the writer of this particular piece. And from the headline, it sounds as if what that person was conveying was a sense of dread that LeBron James is traveling anywhere regularly by helicopter.
1: I know where you're going. I thought the same thing.
0: Kobe Bryant.
1: 100%.
0: And of course, that on many levels is probably irrational.
1: It is.
0: It's a relatively safe way to travel, the whole bit. But because of that tragedy and because of the name Kobe still conveys and the fact that LeBron is LeBron, that's the first thought I had.
1: I know.
0: Oh, my God. Because everybody's kind of kidding. Like, well, he make it up. He can. Money's no object for him. So if it costs him $35,000 every time he uses a helicopter to get from point A to point B, what difference does that make? It's absolutely irrelevant. But that was the thing that I think a lot of people is sort of lurking back there because of all the flashbacks people have to the tragedy of the Kobe story.
1: I don't know how it can't be.
0: Yeah.
1: I don't know how you can't think that. And again, it's irrational. It's probably foolish.
0: Right.
1: But it was the first thing I thought of when I see the pictures of it, and I think about it every single time. I think about it every single time.
0: It was the same tease three different times during sermons.
1: Really?
0: Because we got into so much Gopher stuff and Viking stuff. And it was another college football story that's getting a lot of attention involving your guy, Yale quarterback Dante Reno. Do you know about this story?
1: I don't think so.
0: So
1: maybe.
0: He, one day after his father dies, legendary coach at Yale.
1: Yes.
0: He plays for Yale, throws four touchdown passes, and totals, I think, almost 300 yards passing. Yale beat Merrimack 41-24. And I think the QB had originally gone to a different school. And then, like everybody else, changed, came back to be with his dad, and then his dad had just, I guess, like I said, passed away the day before. I don't know that much more about his backstory, but it sounds like a hell of a story. I can't call it feel good because it's based on tragedy, but he played. And I mean, how quickly, my first thought was the Favre game, right? What was the gap between Favre's dad dying and Favre playing?
1: Couple of days.
0: It wasn't
1: maybe.
0: Much more than that, right?
1: No, it was a couple of
0: days.
1: And
0: he was with us then, correct?
1: No.
0: Oh, that was Green Bay?
1: He was with Green Bay.
0: Oh, it was Green Bay.
1: It was a Monday night game.
0: Okay.
1: I think they played Oakland.
0: And he was, wasn't he similarly terrific tremendous. In the game, as I recall?
1: Yep. Yeah. Tremendous.
0: Let me get to a couple more texts.
1: There was a hook and ladder in another Ivy League game,
0: yes,
1: too.
0: Yes, that was the...
1: That was Harvard and somebody.
0: That was Hail Mary, and yeah. That was Colgate, I think.
1: Okay.
0: I think it was Colgate. It was the Hail Mary where it was exactly it. It was the receiver, last play of the game, receiver catches the ball on about the 10, but he's going to finish short. He's going to be stopped short, and they do the hook and ladder. Lateral to a teammate, and he dives into the end zone for the game-winning touchdown. Right, so it was quite a day in the Ivy League, a league we don't spend a lot of time talking about.
1: We do not
0: on either one of the shows that I'm involved in. I think this is from Jeff out of Richfield that sports betting should be 100% legal, but it should be heavily regulated with how it is marketed to us. Gambling can be a genuine issue for people and is proven to be addictive. There is a reason why we don't see Joe Camel commercials on TV anymore. If you watch a full sporting event now, I bet you don't go more than 5 minutes without seeing something gambling related. That's my point. If it's that omnipresent, we're really going to pretend to be surprised and outraged that there's going to be the occasional clown who goes over the top in his verbiage in being mad at the player or pretend. And let's face it, the player's just a symbol. He's not mad at the player. He's mad at what the player he thinks the player deprived him of,
1: right.
0: Basically. Now, there's a part of me like to say grow up, because that's you know what you paid for here.
1: Right.
0: The player's obligation, the coach's obligation, is to win the game. Now, sadly, we've got a lot of conspiracy theories because, frankly, there are a lot of investigations we've seen already. It seems like as gambling has become more prevalent, we've seen in the NBA some players be investigated. Now, Chauncey Billups was more related. Well, it was both because it was the allegation is on the poker games, but also he was alleged to have given, quote unquote, inside injury information that also might have helped bettors as well. So it's all out there. And probably going to get worse, I think, before it gets better. If you make it that omnipresent, you can't go, I don't know, how many minutes on average, somebody should do a study, how many minutes you could go, you know, during football timeouts between commercials that include, you know, betting aspects.
1: I bet they're right there with beer. Yeah, beer and food.
0: It would pretty much have to be.
1: I would also say to Rico Bosco, if you're giving double-digit points with the Vikings, you haven't been watching.
0: You might be on your own.
1: Yes, yeah. I think so. Because I could probably pull up. I'm sure I have the pick segment sheet here. Speaking of picks and speaking of point spreads with Gerby. Mm. Yeah, all three of us picked the Dolphins to cover. It's too many points.
0: It has a lot of points.
1: It's too many points.
0: It might be too many points no matter who it was, but especially for the Vikings.
1: Yes. Yeah. Now, I wasn't even
0: convinced the Vikings were going to score 10 points.
1: Well, it really was tracking nicely, and I got some tweets for. Because I kind of theorized out loud on Friday, I could see the Vikings winning 18-6.
0: Yeah.
1: And technically they would cover. It was tracking that way nicely until that touchdown by the Dolphins. We were almost right there.
0: Close enough.
1: That's how I felt about the game. I felt like it was going to be a slog like it was.
0: This is from 612 guy. Good point, Stan, but you're also giving this more oxygen than it deserves. I don't know how to answer that. We're supposed to ignore it. Because, is he saying, because the guy in question is just looking for the attention anyway?
1: Probably.
0: You could make that argument, but I'm using him only as an entree into the subject. The larger issue to me is whether it's him, whether it's Robbie, is it Robbie Bosco?
1: Rico
0: Bosco, or some chumbalone we've never heard of. It's the larger issue that I think is worthy of discussion. It's not a matter of giving it oxygen. It's just, it's reality. It's real. So it's going to be real whether we talk about it or not, but I think it's a kind of a worthy conversation. Let me get to a couple more here. Never thought I would hear Rico Bosco getting a mention on Bumper. What a world. Now, is he famous? Like, has he been doing this forever?
1: Yeah, he's one of the big shots at Barstool.
0: Right.
1: Yeah, he's big. He's
0: Dan, big with the kids. Is there not a chance of a botched exchange during the kneel down? There wasn't enough discussion about that. We brought it up yesterday, and I never got much reaction. How close did they go? Did they get to actually giving up the ball?
1: It didn't look that close,
0: because it would have been on change of possession. There would have been a play, right?
1: Oh, they would have had 30 seconds.
0: That much time? Okay, yeah.
1: Yeah. Oh yeah.
0: Oh my God. So I thought did he fumble the snap? What happened on the play?
1: Yeah, it looked like he kind of fumbled the snap and then it went behind him. But then they never really replay it because they go right to the chaos and the pandemonium. But
0: well, I put it this.
1: Well, go ahead.
0: No, you go ahead.
1: We're talking about waiting for Will Reichert to miss a field goal, like a clutch kick. I mean, I'm standing there on the sideline, and I'm trying to figure out who I'm going to interview after the game, which is always impossible when they storm the field. So originally it was going to be Anthony Smith. That didn't work out because he went right to the jug, and then we were enveloped by fans. But I'm on the bench, basically. I'm basically like living Pat Kessler's dream. I'm literally among the players.
0: Did he lick the jug?
1: I don't think so.
0: He never got close enough to it?
1: Well, he's in the beautiful people seats. He can't get down to the field.
0: Can you pay an escort to bring you down to then to be in position to participate in the court storming?
1: You probably could. Yeah, you probably could.
0: That's what they need. The Gophers could make. You want to talk about NIL money? They may be with the beautiful people.
1: That's true.
0: Who want to make that? They go. I can't. I won't do it by myself. But if you have a paid escort for me to get me down there, I might be willing to help out the university.
1: Kessler would pay. He would write that check.
0: No question.
1: But I thought everybody was celebrating too much, including the head coach, because they had three snaps,
0: I think, they did.
1: To get off.
0: You're right.
1: And again, what are the odds?
0: Yeah.
1: But
0: it's not unprecedented.
1: Weirder things have happened, and clearly they're making you snap the ball, so don't screw it up. And that would have been interesting, because I'm not sure the defense even knew where their helmets were to go back out onto the field. It would have been bad.
0: Well, that's why wasn't there so much celebrating that PJ had to call a timeout on the change of possession when we got the ball?
1: Possibly, yeah. He called a timeout.
0: He called a timeout immediately.
1: Everybody was going crazy.
0: Yeah.
1: I'm not sure.
0: There is one obvious comeback to Rico. Is it Rico again?
1: Rico Bosco.
0: Rico Bosco. It's the obvious one. Rico, Mr. Bosco, did anybody demand or require that you place this bet or any other bet? Were you held under duress when you decided to take the risk that is always going to be attached to a team sport decision by a head coach and or a player? I mean, were you under threat? Oh, you weren't. Oh, you did this voluntarily. Well, then you could come back with the old grow up. It kind of is what it is on that side of the equation. Maybe one more Vikings talking point. Much more in our final 30 minutes. Don't go away.
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5: 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Drake May and the New England Patriots handed the undefeated Buffalo Bills their first loss of the season yesterday, beating them 29-26 in Buffalo. Bills quarterback Josh Allen threw an interception on their final drive with just over a minute to play. Allen has thrown 5 interceptions and fumbled 7 times in his last 5 games dating back to last postseason. I'm Adam Abdallah.
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16: 7-4 of the Pan Regional Weather from Chief Meteorologist Tuttle Tom Szymanski. Tonight clear, overnight lows of 52. Mostly sunny, becoming breezy tomorrow. Daytime highs of 77 tomorrow. For Wednesday, sunny and breezy at highs of 68. Looking ahead, Thursday and Friday, look for overnight lows 39 to 45. Heading towards weekend, daytime highs 64 to 69. Then Saturday, partly sunny with a high of 76. That's your 7:40 The Fan Regional Weather.
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0: Save the latest NBA, or I should say WNBA related controversy and blowback. It's juicy until tomorrow's program. I'll only tease it this way. Is there any consideration at the NBA offices to call off the 2027-28 WNBA season or next season? Because there's
1: they need a break.
0: You want to talk about fireworks coming next year? Oh, it's like open warfare now. Dancing on Caitlin Clark's grave. Dancing on, well, not grave yet because Vegas isn't eliminated. But they're down 0-1. Sophie Cunningham's back in the middle of it.
1: Yeah.
0: There's
1: that was quite a rant.
0: There is so much. There's a lot. We may actually play a little bit of that tomorrow as well. Let's get to one more. Let's take this opportunity to offer up our Golden Gophers bonus Vikings talking point.
19: Now they punt from the 42. Waist high snap. Man, Weston almost got that blocked waiting for it. It's a short punt.
20: Oh, and he bobbled it. He bobbled it. Minnesota's on it. Gophers needed a little bit of a momentum change, and they just got to him on a silver platter.
19: Blitz comes, and to throw is Underwood. Fires it. Intercepted! Aiden West hauls it in along the sideline at the 42. Back-to-back interceptions forced by the maroon and gold. Hyder now the back in the backfield, and
0: easily the more memorable of the two victories by our local, our favorite local professional and college football teams, Gophers over Michigan. You're going to have to explain to me how all of the brains that study high school players somehow come to the conclusion that this your this Underwood character has a chance to be a quarterback, not a running back. It's stunning to me. And I've also heard the range. I've heard some people say he makes $7 million a year. I've heard other people say he made $12 million a year. I guess, is that because nobody really knows, or it's more complicated than that, or it's a number that can go all the way up to $12 million if he doesn't throw another 12 interceptions the rest of the season?
1: Well, part of it, speaking of Barstool, is Dave Portnoy, who runs it.
0: Yes.
1: He's a Michigan guy. And apparently got kicked off the Big Noon kickoff because Ohio State didn't want him on there anymore. That's what he's alleging.
0: Unfortunate. I don't know if it's quite that simple,
1: yeah. But he basically said 2 years ago, I'm giving $10 million to Michigan. We need to go get a quarterback. Whoever you want a quarterback, I'm donating $10 million. So that's kind of the baseline
0: for the number
1: for Bryce Underwood. Okay. And then I don't know if they have more. What's crazy, though, is I watched the entire Iowa game last
0: week. Yeah, you said he looked actually legitimate in that game.
1: He played better. I see a lot of Michigan. That's why I was on J.J. McCarthy,
0: right. You
1: know, and was cool with it. And he played well against Iowa, but until he didn't. And my whole pregame show bit on Fox 9, you know, we always have to do a key to the game. My key was you have to catch the ones that Michigan throws to, because they're going to. Like, he's just going to at some point, even though he's getting better, allegedly, he's going to throw you a couple of opportunities and you can't miss them. And you need extra possessions because their defense is good. And they didn't miss the real two that he threw to them. They caught, and it was obviously the ball game.
0: Word travels fast. Now, Rico Bosco is demanding to know why his name is coming up on local Twin Cities radio.
1: Really?
0: Via Gavin Hansen. Who tweeted, never thought I'd hear Barrero talking about him, about Rico, and then Rico's reply was, where? And Gavin's trying to talk him off the ledge, local radio Minneapolis, nothing bad. So, we got Rico, so he's, I guess to a certain extent, maybe he's getting what he wants, I don't know, even though it was about more than Rico.
1: When you defended Bosco. Rico Bosco.
0: A little bit.
1: Are you a Boscobo?
0: I'm not exactly going to pin a medal on him, I would say.
1: I think you're a Boscobo.
0: I might be a Boscobo. That's very, very possible. I'm not exactly sure. In any case, that was the more impressive victory, and that's not the fault of the Vikings. It wasn't just because of the way the Vikings played. Even though Michigan is not classic Michigan, it was a really, it's the window game. If you beat Washington there, opens the door, but only if you take advantage of it. And by following that up with a home game against Michigan that was going to be well attended, national TV, because it's still Michigan, still Michigan, even if they're only ranked, I think, in the coaches poll, or were going into that game. And the fact that they did it, and the stat I mentioned earlier that to me is the big one over the last 2 weeks, that I think I even mentioned this to Blake Cashman. I've got the Gophers last 2 weeks defensively with 10 sacks and 4 picks.
1: Yeah.
0: And that, to me, that's the story of why they're in the position they're in to win both of those games.
1: I would also look at the rushing numbers for the other teams.
0: True.
1: And
0: yeah.
1: Washington's, it was more, Washington's had a lot of injuries at running back, and I think even a little bit at offensive line, too. Michigan had been running the ball a little bit better, and obviously Underwood is a big part of that. He's a very strong running quarterback, and the Gophers have done a good job with that. They're playing totally different, in my opinion, stylistically than the Mississippi State game. I think they're almost trying to channel their own Flonami a little bit and say, we can't sit back and just let teams pick us apart. You got to be more aggressive. I think they probably felt like they were way too passive against Mississippi State and paid dearly for it. The game was over by the time they even knew what city they were in. And the defensive line in particular has, I think, really leveled up from Anthony Smith to Carter Menz to Jackson Howard to TJ Bush, Riley Sunrum, another North Dakota kid. Like, they just have a bunch of dudes that have played really, really well the last 2 weeks. And I think they have guys that can cover. And that's why, Harden is basically the guy that replaced Coy Parrish. Aiden West is a guy who got some of the Coy Parrish money. John Nestor's in his second year is playing really, really well. So it's a the defense is playing at just a ridiculously high level, which we said going into the season they probably needed to, because they've got a lot of money on that side of the ball. They got a lot of guys that came back on that side of the ball, and it's paid off for them the last 2 weeks.
0: So we're 2-0 in the Big Ten. Mm-hmm. How many more Big Ten games do we have left?
1: Seven.
0: Right,
1: because we're 4-1. They got seven games left.
0: So how many of those do we have? For it to be a great season, not a good season, a great season, maybe his best season, how many more Big Ten games do they have to win? Is it, did you say we have seven left?
1: Yeah, I'd say five.
0: So if we get to five, we'd finish 7-2.
1: Yeah, and you'd be 9-3.
0: Yeah, 7-2 would be, that would probably be it. You're right.
1: That'd be great. It also depends on who they are.
0: That's correct.
1: Because you've got Iowa.
0: Well, you've already assumed Purdue was loser.
1: No, I have not.
0: I mean, that's unbelievable. That's very...
1: Not me. They are favored, but no. It was surprising that they went into Champaign and won.
0: Illinois, it seems like it's the bloom's off the rose for our favorite coach.
1: I mean,
0: hasn't he been struggling this year?
1: Yeah, they fired the defensive coordinator. Yeah. And a year ago at this time, they're preparing for the big showdown against your Hoosiers. It's a top 10 matchup in Champaign, I think. And they're a dark horse playoff team. And then they lose that game. They get crushed, and they really haven't been the same since.
0: Meanwhile, apparently, they've already started. There's talk in Evanston of expanding the new stadium that just opened this last weekend.
1: Yeah. Rave reviews.
0: I saw nothing. Had you seen any pictures of it? Because honestly, I hadn't.
1: I'd seen a lot.
0: So it came as a complete surprise. I said, where are they playing this game? I had no idea. I had not, for whatever reason, maybe I was so tied up with the Hammond Bears that when it came to Chicago area stadiums, I had not seen any video or photos of the new structure going up.
1: It looks awesome.
0: It's too big for Northwestern, isn't it?
1: It's 35.
0: Oh, is that all holes?
1: Yeah, 35,000 people.
0: Oh, then that's perfect.
1: And it's very close to the field. They've got a great student section. They got the beautiful people clubs.
0: And that's perfect. You're right.
1: Yeah, it'll be cool. I'm looking forward to seeing it.
0: All right, maybe some final thoughts on the purple. Who do we play this week? Is it the Saints?
1: It is, in New Orleans.
0: And we still don't know if JJ is going to play, right? I mean, everybody was saying, well, we got to make sure he gets to play in New Orleans. Mm-hmm. But now, and then the next week's our bye week, though.
1: Correct.
0: I don't know if we could be that haughty to say we'll just wait to play him. If he's healthy, you got to play him, don't you?
1: Yes, you have to play
0: him. You don't sacrifice anything in the National Football League.
1: No, if he's healthy. Well, and, I mean, that's part of the reason why I'm giving Kyler a little bit of an out for yesterday. I mean, the best player's not playing, which I do think matters. So, they need to get on the same page quickly, so you got to play him.
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24: This is Fighting Hawks Daily. I'm Paul Ralston. North Dakota football moves to 5-1, despite its tough start on homecoming Saturday. And we'll visit with head coach Eric Schmidt and quarterback Jerry Kaminsky next.
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24: When UND football looked up at the scoreboard early second quarter Saturday afternoon, they were trailing 21-0 to visiting Murray State on homecoming. Then the Fighting Hawks scored 55 unanswered. Triggering North Dakota to a comeback was quarterback Jerry Kaminsky, who rushed for a career-high 98 yards, including a 38-yard touchdown run that brought North Dakota back to 21-14. He also threw for three touchdowns and never had a doubt that North Dakota would have an answer despite its tough start.
26: We put the defense in two terrible spots with two turnovers right away, and sudden change is not easy. So we got to be better there, and we'll clean that up. But Yeah, I mean, guys just weren't flinching on the sideline. You look at guys in the eyes, and they're confident. I mean, and as a leader, yeah, I want the ball in my hands, and I think that belief showed.
24: Despite the nightmare start, head coach Eric Schmidt felt this group of Fighting Hawks would have the ability to come back.
3: You know, I don't know, just kind of a weird, you know, kind of start to the game, and we didn't respond the way that we needed to. I thought our guys were good, you know what I mean? There was never any, like, the look in the face, you know, at times you're like, hey, man, these guys feel like something bad could happen today.
24: For more on all of UND Athletics, go to FightingHawks.com.
4: For KFGO News, I'm Darren Selvig. No one was hurt, and a Fargo man was cited for reckless driving after a crash on the campus of NDSU on Monday morning. Fargo police say a pickup driven by 65-year-old Sean Eckery of Fargo was going east on 12th Avenue North when he rear-ended another vehicle. Eckery then continued onto Albrecht Boulevard and struck another pickup head-on, causing him to go off the road onto a nearby sidewalk. Eckery was cited for reckless driving. All three cars involved sustained serious damage. And a 20-year-old woman from Watkins, Minnesota, was injured in a rollover crash in the southwestern part of the state Monday morning. Minnesota State Patrol says Elizabeth Ortman was driving west on Highway 9 in Grant County around 9:30 when she lost control of her car and rolled. She suffered non-life-threatening injuries in the crash and was taken to Sanford Medical Center in Fargo. Troopers say Ortman was wearing her seatbelt. Darren Selvig, KFGO News.
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2: Cashman 330, Lieber 450, podcastable. A lot of good Vikings talking points and a very, I think, effective addition of great moments in a kick-ass offense, which was just a medley of penalties from
0: yesterday. Oh, and I forgot to play a yesterday. Couple. I'm going to mix them in tomorrow.
2: I'll mix them in tomorrow.
0: Yeah,
2: okay.
0: I've got three more really good ones.
2: Oh, good.
0: Yeah.
2: Good. Yeah, then we can extend it for a second day. What was I going to say? Oh, one other thought about how the offense or the quarterback did look better. Okay. But you also have to factor in it's Miami Dolphins who defensively have been awful. You can say, well, maybe that was because of who they played. They played nothing but undefeated teams, basically, including us. But I still am squeamish. Not about Murray has always had an ability to make plays. The issue on Murray, the reason he's available is his consistency of it and what he sees.
0: Fair.
2: And I think that I think Lieber's got a point. There's a good chance you're going to just see they're going to drop more people and say, okay, do something with it. With your vision problems and difficulty over the middle, have at it. Now, Lieber's antidote is, well, then you run more. That's how you have to make them pay, and then that hopefully then opens things up for Kyler. We'll see, but I think it's going to take a lot more to be convinced that Tim Collishaw was wrong about this decision, which I didn't like all that much more than he when it came to the idea of bringing him here to be the guy. The good news for Vikings fans is JJ's got to be a little further away than from playing in New York, right? Because the guy ahead of him had a legitimate game and won.
0: He did
2: yesterday, so. That's the comeback to that. So if you're holding your breath about, you know, JJ, that might have to be put off just a bit. Where was I? I had one other item. Oh, somebody texted earlier that you're not going to get your discount on the package you asked for whatever reason. I don't know why. I don't know if he knew what he's talking about or not. And I learned on the Amazon Prime, the reason it's more expensive is it includes a bunch of other stuff.
0: Oh.
2: Which I don't want.
0: Yeah, they're bundling it up for
2: you. They're bundling it up.
0: Yeah, don't do that.
2: So
0: I get the discount on the standard.
2: Yes.
0: Which I don't think I'm going to get.
2: But you were trying for more than the standard, I thought. And that's what he's saying. That's what the discount doesn't work.
0: No.
2: No?
0: No.
2: Oh.
0: That wasn't it.
2: Oh.
0: I appreciate their concern. Mm-hmm. No, that was not. Because I typed in the code. When you type in the code and then hit redeem on the thing that the Wolves send you, it takes you right to the package that you're supposed to get.
2: Right.
0: So I was fine there.
2: Yeah.
0: When I was reading the other stuff, it was more to help you out for what you might want to do. I think I want the ultimate.
2: Well, that's what I ended up.
0: I want all the devices
2: going with for us. Yeah. 701 guy, you poked the bear with Bosco, Dan. Although if you have him on, it'll be like Gerby 2.0. I didn't really savage him.
0: You did not.
2: No, I mean compared to some savagery, I didn't. But I mean maybe if you're Bosco, it doesn't matter. I don't know. So I'll have at it. You know, whatever happens in the future, what the hell's the difference at this point? Tomorrow is Tuesday. I assume Kevin Seifert.
0: Yeah.
2: And Johnny Athletic will have a chance to tell us what his first look at the new look Timberwolves looked like, right? Because allegedly we're playing regulars a bunch.
0: Yeah, the starters
2: according to the head coach, right?
0: Yep.
2: So the LaMelo Ball era starts tonight in Milwaukee.
0: That's right.
2: I'm not even sure I can name any Bucks players. So they got the Miami guy.
0: Tyler Hero.
2: That's about the only one.
0: 100%.
2: Yeah. What's next?
0: Vikings Rewind, then Monday Night Football.
2: We'll talk to you tomorrow at 3.
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4: 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Coming up on Monday Night Football from New Orleans, it's the Saints hosting the Falcons. 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
18: 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Well, the Minnesota Vikings, as fans try to figure out how is this offense going to be better, the defense and special teams certainly carrying Minnesota. The Vikings coming off a 15-10 win at home against Miami yesterday. Five field goals made by Will Riker. Next up for Minnesota is a date at New Orleans, Sunday at 12 noon. Then comes the bye week. After that, in the near the end of October, the Vikings will host the Colts, then on the road to Detroit, host Buffalo at Green Bay, taking on San Fran. November, a big month for the Vikings. But again, Minnesota 4-0. On the season. Monday Night Football tonight has Atlanta at New Orleans. 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That's a Fan Sports Update.
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4: That's me, 4-0. That's your Minnesota Vikings after beating the Dolphins 15-10 at U.S. Bank Stadium yesterday afternoon. It's becoming a weekly occurrence to say the game was ugly. I haven't heard the word ugly this much since I was in high school. Aww. But it don't got to be pretty. This is football, not America's Next Top Model. But hey, if there was a show called America's Next Top Kicker, bet the house that Will Reichard takes first place. I mean, that guy has been nails, clutch, dialed, locked in, on fire, all of the above and more. Every single point the Vikings scored yesterday came courtesy of Will the Thrill's leg. He has 42 points so far on the season, which ties him with Derrick Henry and Josh Allen for most points scored in the NFL thus far. We haven't seen a Will make poetry in motion like this since Shakespeare's days. He got his first of 5 field goals early in the first, thanks to a big-time Miles Price punt return.
5: End over end, Miles Price from the 25, near side, heads to the left, gets the 30, sprints to the 40. Now he gets midfield. Miles Price, he's on a heater today. He's out of bounds at about the 40-yard line of the Miami Dolphins. A 33-yard return for Miles Price. This is going to be a 47-yard try, left hash, to give the Vikings a first quarter lead. Andrew DePaula snaps, Johnny Hecker holds, Will Reichard set to kick, snap spot. Reichard's kick is up and it is good.
4: Dolphins get the ball back and make their way to the Vikings side of the field, but on third down, Dallas Turner moved him back to Miami.
5: Third and 5. Willis, and he's sacked by Dallas Turner. Malik Willis brought down from behind. He's been sacked 10 times this season, and Dallas Turner now has 4.5 sacks, and the Miami Dolphins are punting.
4: Midway through the second, the Vikings put together their first sustained drive. 10 plays, including a lot of action for Aaron Jones and a big-time catch from TJ Hawkinson on second and long, and the drive was capped off Big Willie style.
5: Snap spot. Reichard kick up. Reichard kick is good. Will Reichard from 50. It's Will Reichard 6. The Miami Dolphins 0.
4: Dolphins get the ball back, but not for long, because Dallas Turner turned Miami over, sacking Malik Willis and forcing a fumble. Vikes weren't able to turn the turnover into points, but the defense forced a quick 3-and-out, so the Purple got another chance to put some points on the board. And after a quick drive down the field, 3 was the magic number for old Will Reichard.
5: Reichard is 9 of 9 this year. Snap spot. The Riker's right-footed kick is up and it is good, and it is halftime.
4: So the Vikes lead 9 a rip at the end of the half. The two teams traded field goals to start the third quarter, so it's 12-3. Fast forward to the tail end of the third, and Malik Willis, he started cooking a little bit. I got to give him credit. A pair of 17-yard passes got him down the field quick before Ollie Gordon found the end zone.
5: Hand off Ollie Gordon. Heads to the left side. Leaps over a Viking at the 7. Another at the 5. Touchdown, Dolphins. 13-yard touchdown run by Ollie Gordon.
4: I almost had to do the old clean the glasses bit, because we aren't used to seeing opposing offenses get in the end zone, but that's exactly what the Dolphins did. And all of a sudden, it's 12-10. Guys, This wasn't supposed to happen this way. This is the Dolphins we're talking about here all around Minnesota. Palms were sweaty, knees were weak, mom spaghetti the whole bit. But Kyler Murray, he saved his best for last. He was nearly perfect in the fourth quarter, 13 of 14 for 120 yards. Seven of those completions were to TJ Hockenson, who tied a career high with 13 receptions, including a couple of big ones on the way.

0: the fifth Reichard field goal of the day.
1: 29-yard try, right hash. Snap spot. Reichard, the kick is up, and it's a high five for Will Reichard. He's 5 of 5 on field goals for the second time of his career.
0: And this one to ice the game and seal the win for the Vikes.
1: Kyler Murray from under center looks to the end zone, throws to Hockenson, who slides down at the 1 yard line. He could have gotten into the end zone to make it 21-10. Instead, he slid down at the one, and it gets us to the 2 minute warning. I understand what was on his mind. That was a mistake because he would have gotten into the end zone.
0: The fans weren't happy about the slide. Trust me, I'm the guy who answers the phones for Fanline. They weren't happy, but it allowed the Vikings to run out the clock and remain undefeated. And the locker room was lit after the win.
2: Bring it up. Hey, fellas, we started this thing, you know, back at the end of July. All right, we started talking about going 1-0. We started talking about principles of winning football. All right, we will continue to ascend as a team. All right, if we continue to do the smart things like protecting the football, giving our defense a chance to take the football away. All right, the impact we're getting in the kicking game in every phase. All right, it's happening. There's so many guys in this room with performances today. For the first one, Aaron Jones, he's been an absolute rock for us. I'm pretty sure this guy's probably pretty exhausted as well. 13 catches for 119, including 8 for first downs right there. Keep it out. Not going to take long on this one. Customary 5 for 5 on field goal, 31 straight. Will Reichard. 8 tackles and a huge fumble recovery. Tackles. He did have 2 sacks and a forced fumble. Dallas Turner, where are you? All right, every week's a challenge in this league. The attrition of it all. All right, we've had some guys go down. We will have guys return. All right, but we just got to keep going back to work and keep telling that voice in your head, especially being a 4-0 football team. Tell it to quiet down, man. You don't need nothing in your head, but what's the next thing we got to work on? What's the next thing we got to chase? And it's just 1-0 every single time. See how many of these we can stack, man. I'm so proud of you. So proud of you, man. 4-4, you got them.
3: 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We are brothers keepers. Hey, we are brothers keepers. We fall, we help each other back up. Keep it in your mind. This team, as one, unstoppable. Keep that in your mind. Team on 3. 1, 2, 3.
4: Team.
0: Your Minnesota Vikings are 4-0 and about to be on their way to New Orleans for a showdown with the Saints, but that's next week. 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
8: Happy to chat with Courtney Cronin. Of course, Ben Johnson is a Chicago Cubs fan, right? 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
9: Good question. 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
9: I mean, look at the Matt LaFleur barb. 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
0: Welcome back to Vikings Rewind. Taking a look back at the Vikings' 15-10 win over the Miami Dolphins yesterday. After the game, everyone and they mama had an opinion on TJ Hawkinson's slide and the Vikings' offensive woes in general. Let's hear what Nordo and Ron Johnson had to say about it all on Vikings Fan Line.
10: Blake, welcome to Vikings Fan Line.
14: TJ's got to find the end zone. I'm in a bad way with some worse people, so I can't believe he slid. But yeah, just wondering what you guys think. But
10: yeah, I appreciate the call, Blake. Ron, first of all, the slide.
15: Yeah,
10: slide controls the opportunity to kneel it out.
15: It does.
10: I kind of, you know, morale booster. Let's get a touchdown, cap this thing off.
15: And I'm with him, man. I said they would win by double digits on Fox 9 this morning, and yeah, it was there.
10: But the coach. But also, it sounds like the coach. Via his press conference, had taught this. They had talked about these sorts of scenarios and situations.
15: We have a chance to close it out, slide, so we can kneel the game away.
10: TJ followed the rules.
15: I get it.
10: That was set forth by the coach. Your level of panic, though, as the caller asked, with the offense in general.
15: So 10 being super, super panicked, 1 being I'm cool. I'd say I'm about a 6. Just for the simple fact, like, if we could get what we got from the TJ Hawkinson to Kyler Murray all day, you know, and add in some Justin Jefferson, run game at times looked pretty decent, then I'd be okay.
10: I thought a good day today.
15: Yeah, but one, Aaron Jones needs help. Like, he needs another back. Like, he can't, like, I feel like every time he gets hit, it looks like he's getting up slower and slower and slower. But from an offensive standpoint, there's those dead times, right, that the crowd's booing. Nobody really feels like this is a great offense. What's going on? Can Kyler not see? Is it a good offense that the quarterback can't see? Or is this an offense that was set for a quarterback that's 6'3"? Like, you just don't know of the two options, right? And so as they started doing more, you know, Miles Price motioning, Jordan Addison motioning, running some bubble screens. Like I talked about that last week. Remember the horizontal pass game? Then it started looking better, right? The drop-offs across the middle to the running backs and tight ends. That's what the Cardinals did. It was a lot of that underneath stuff. If that's going to be the offense, then it needs to be, like, steroided up, right?
16: Yeah.
15: Just do that. Go fast. Go across the middle. Keep moving down the field. Let Kyler Murray scramble whenever he needs to. But it just feels like at times they've told him, hey, try to find the guy. Don't just take off running. Because it looks like he goes 1, 2, 3, and then he wants to go, but then he doesn't. And then, like, it just you just never know what might happen.
16: Austin in Illinois. Austin, welcome to Vikings Fan Line.
17: Nordo, you had me last week. I drove up to Minneapolis to watch this weekend, and gosh darn it, couldn't feel more convicted in the fact that Wentz is the guy. I mean, Kyler just can't even see over the line. He can't see plays developed. I know KOC gave him some flowers there in the postgame presser saying that he made some right throws, but, you know, I mean, dumping it down to Hockenson, we watched Kirk do that for a really long time. I don't know. I just, you know, obviously we're all frustrated with the offensive production. Got faith in KOC, but, you know, I feel like we got a guy on the sideline that can run this offense a lot better. Appreciate you guys. Thanks.
16: Thank you. Appreciate it. Time to go to Wentz.
15: The crowd was calling for it.
16: Yes, were they?
15: Yeah.
16: U.S. Bank Stadium today?
15: Yes, there was some crowd chants for we want Wentz, we want Wentz, we want Wentz. So, yeah, there was some chants. I think that was around the second quarter, so I don't know if the Hockenson helped them out.
16: This is weird to me. 14 to 23 for 125 yards. That's what Kyler was until the final two possessions. 14 to 23, it's about a 60% completion, 5.4 per attempt. A lot of shorties today.
15: Yeah.
16: Final two possessions.
15: No pun intended.
16: That led to a field goal and maybe a touchdown, but instead a slide and a kneel out. He was 13 of 14 for a $1.22 at 8.7 a clip.
15: Right.
16: The frustrating nature of Kyler Murray, where you look at the way he ended the game today, that's winning football.
15: Yeah.
16: If TJ doesn't slide, that's 10 points on the board.
15: Correct.
16: To the head coach's point, if you wanted to score, do it earlier. And he was not doing it earlier. The offense was not. What we're going to do here, we're going to jump into, it's not time for Carson Wentz. I mean, I think do we agree on that?
15: No, I mean, you got to go through the Saints game, see what it looks like by week. The biggest issue is they're winning games, right? If they were losing these games and the offense looked like that, I think he probably might make the switch and say, hey, I got to get a spark.
18: 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I also love hearing from the head coach every Monday. He spoke to the media earlier today. Let's hear what KOC had to say.
19: You know, just got done, you know, meeting with our team and you know, we're very, you know, very excited about being a 4-0 team. But at the same time, we know there's so much work to be done, continuing to grow as a team and know the challenge that we're going to face this week going on the road to a, you know, tough environment. Superdome's one of the loudest stadiums in football, and, you know, Kellen's got the Saints playing really good football. You know, so we're going to put together a good week and you know, go attack this thing. And, you know, as far as yesterday, just was encouraged, I would say, by the way we were able to possess the football and move it consistently there, 14 minutes of the final, 15 minutes of the game on offense, you know, finishing, taking a knee there to get the victory. But at the same time, we know we've got to be more consistent on offense and, you know, penalties, you know, whether they were guys stepping in or whatever it may be, as we continue to get comfortable with the, you know, kind of moving pieces, you know, what it's been for us offensively early on in the year. There's no excuse for it. And starts with me. And we've got to put together a plan to rectify those issues and clean up the things that we're causing on our own. And then I will say this, I was very encouraged by the way Kyler finished the football game. I think he was 13 of 14, you know, over that final kind of frame of the game, the way Vandermark stepped in. Joe Huber stepping in was critical for us to be able to, you know, kind of, you know, have that ability to move the football. But we do need to score more points and finish some of those drives with touchdowns. Just giving you guys an injury update, Christian Darrisaw is indeed in the concussion protocol, you know, working through the initial stages of that. I'll keep you posted throughout the week on where he's at. And, you know, unfortunately, Donovan Jackson does have a meniscus tear that will require surgery and likely end his regular season based upon the timeline initially early on here, but does indeed look like an injured reserve situation. So very, very unfortunate. Donnie's gotten off to a great start this year, unbelievable offseason and ascending player, temporary setback for him, but very, very excited about Donovan Jackson, the player, and we'll support him and love him up, and he'll still be a big part of that O-line room and culture here as we move forward.
20: Kevin, how do you see the challenge of trying to replace what Donovan was bringing to left guard position?
19: Yeah, it's going to be a challenge. I think he was playing really good football, and like I said, I thought Joe stepped in. Joe's a good young player that we've been really excited about since, you know, we first brought him on as an undrafted free agent last year. He's been able to be versatile to have a game day role at really three spots when called upon. It happened to be left guard yesterday. I thought he had some really good snaps. He's physical. You know, he's a smart player, has spent a lot of time really diving in, working, you know, whether it's been with Blake or his reps he's taken at center, I think has opened up his viewpoint and his ability to impact at whatever position he stepped in at. But yeah, it's definitely going to be something we've got to work through. And Donnie, I would definitely say, was an impact player for us. So high expectations for Joe. I know his teammates have him. Keith, Derek, Ben in the O-line room, they have high expectations for him. And we'll do whatever we can to support him and expect him to play well.
20: Kevin, is Michael Juergens going to be coming back to practice?
19: Yeah, glad you asked about that. So both Ben Jurosik and Michael Juergens are eligible to return, and we'll begin practicing this week, and we'll see how they do in regards to availability for the game.
21: Where was Donovan at as a football player just in growth to this point, what you saw from when you got him until now?
19: Yeah, I think he's always had the physical, you know, aspect of it. You know, he's a good athlete for his size and strength that he plays with. He's really grown from a standpoint of using his hands. And just the, you know, I've talked about it a couple times, and just the mental side of the game, being able to anticipate things ahead of time and be that much more efficient as a mover when you know you've got to get to a certain spot or be, you know, running on a certain angle on a zone play. I think his pass pro has improved. And just the overall understanding of being able to play next to CD and Blake there in the middle. So, you know, just there's really not any one particular area other than the ascension in multiple aspects of how he's grown as a player and why we got him.
20: Kevin, with using Caleb Tiernan in the way you guys did yesterday, is that something you anticipate you'll continue to do to kind of make up for Josh Oliver's absence?
19: I just think it's all going to come down to what the rest of the O-line, you know, room looks like, you know, game in and game out. I thought the really encouraging thing, you know, I know he had the one false start, but the really encouraging thing, he was playing fast. He was coming off the ball. He was playing physical. And, you know, some of our, you know, best pockets of the day were on some of those play actions where he was in there. And some of our, you know, most physical runs were on plays he was in there. So I was really happy with the way Caleb kind of stepped in, and we eliminate any of the pre-snap stuff and any confusion that may be there, and that's on me to make sure we do. Excited about Caleb.
20: Kevin, you mentioned being encouraged by the way Kyler finished. How have you sensed his encouragement and sort of just getting to know a new personality and how he ticks and all that stuff?
19: Yeah, we're spending a lot of time together and more and more time together, not only one-on-one, but just him getting the reps, getting game plans and digesting things. And even though we're in year five and we may call it something that all of our players know, it might be the first time since either an install in the spring or training camp he's hearing it. I thought, you know, there were some plays where he was really comfortable in a game where, you know, the Dolphins pass rush, you know, whether it was via stunts or, you know, some of the pressure packages, they were able to get to him a few times. And I just loved, you know, there was a firm feeling to his footwork and his drop and then getting through progressions. I thought he had some huge kind of backside throws to move the chains to TJ late in the game, and then used his legs a couple times to, you know, kind of create some extra time and put the ball in play or take off and get us some yards. So I was really encouraged by just how the comfort level, even though there was some uncomfortable circumstances, either self-inflicted longer yardage plays or you know, the Dolphins finding a way to get in the backfield. He was able to kind of overcome that and play his best ball when we needed him to, which was really encouraging. And we're going to keep spending a ton of time together. We're going to keep carving and shaping this thing to try to put him in the best situations to have success. And I was really encouraged by the way he threw the football. I mean, I think we had three drops in the game and six throwaways out of his 10 incompletions. You know, I can really off the top of my head only think of one, maybe in cut to Jordan where we maybe could have hit that one. And I think those throws, just like the rest of them that we did see in the game, will continue to come. It was great to see TJ be such a huge part of the offense with us being down jets and, you know, having some linemen go down, you know, really trying to get the ball in play and got some good run after catch as well.
1: What did you like most about what TJ?
19: Say that again, though.
1: What did you like most about what TJ brought to the table, especially?
19: I thought he did a really, really good job of you know, kind of understanding not only how to win on his routes, but also understanding where he was. Sometimes he was the primary, and we needed him to win right now. Sometimes he was a backside. A backside guy that would need to catch and then gain the required yards for a first down. I thought that was a really big time play by him and Kyler on the seam ball, kind of there in the fourth quarter.
18: Unfortunate news on Donovan Jackson, but notice KOC emphasized regular season. Done for the regular season. He could be back for the playoffs. Still a lot of football to be played until then, including Sunday when the Vikes face off against the Saints in New Orleans. Win, lose, or draw, I'll be back next week to recap it all with you. Until then, stay purple, stay golden, and stay tuned to The Fan. Peace. 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
23: 7:40 of the Pan Regional Weather from Chief Meteorologist Utah Tom Szymanski. Tonight clear, overnight lows of 52. Mostly sunny, becoming breezy tomorrow. Daytime highs of 77 tomorrow. For Wednesday, sunny and breezy at highs of 68. Looking ahead, Thursday and Friday, look for overnight lows 39 to 45. Heading towards weekend, daytime highs 64 to 69. Then Saturday, partly sunny with a high of 76. That's your 7:40 The Fan Regional Weather.
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25: 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Lions are great.
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30: And aren't there rumors that, I mean, if you watch Bradshaw, he'll start, I think he might be next to go. If you watch his performance the last year or two, especially this past season, he'll be, you know, he always does the halftime highlights, he narrates them. Sounds like sometimes he's calling the wrong game even. Like he's doing highlights for Detroit, Green Bay, and they're showing Washington and Philadelphia. That's how bad it actually gets. And he just gets to kind of ramble it on and on and on. And you can, it almost seems like sometimes Menifee's got to try to intervene or interject to try to get him back on task, because sometimes he's just, we love us and Terry Bradshaw, but it's starting to get to the point where I think he's going to have to go out to the great, he's going to have to be put out to pasture as well.
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